0: 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But experts do have these good tips to help you save at the pump if you're planning that summer road trip. 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
1: Now, here in Metro Atlanta, AAA says the average is $3.70 a gallon. That's down 7 cents from a week ago. We've got 85 degrees currently in Atlanta, warm for the rest of the evening hours. We're seeing some pop-up showers heading into the metro area. Channel 2 Action News Chief Meteorologist Brad Nitz has Atlanta's most accurate and dependable forecast coming up. A Gwinnett County man gets 4 life sentences for child abuse and the death of his own kid.
2: 51-year-old William Lynn McHugh was found guilty of murder, rape, incest, and other charges after years of abuse of his children and the 2022 death of his 10-year-old daughter. Prosecutors say the girl died of smoke inhalation in a house fire after she was found in a locked bathroom where she'd been sleeping. Testimony shows her 15-year-old brother set the fire to escape the abuse by his parents. Earlier, Karina McHugh received 90 years behind bars for child abuse. Prosecutors say, though Mr. McHugh was not at home at the time of the fire, he was still responsible for the girl's death. Tina Douglas, 95.5 WSB.
1: A man is dead after getting hit by a MARTA train yesterday. Authorities say that man sat alone on the platform of the Civic Center station before entering the northbound track. Just moments later, he tried to climb back up but couldn't make it. Train operator was unable to stop in time before hitting him. MARTA police and emergency officials offered aid, but he died from his injuries. MARTA says there's no indication of foul play and the investigation is ongoing. A man is arrested after a police chase down Georgia 400.
3: Sandy Springs police say they spotted a man wanted for aggravated stalking and tried to pull him over, but he took off down the highway in his Porsche. Officers eventually used the pit maneuver around the Northridge exit to stop him. He was taken into custody without incident. We're told no one else was hurt. Keith Cromwell, 95.5 WSB.
1: Do you ever want to drive a Buzz Lightyear? You've got a friend in me. Porsche unveiling their reimagined Toy Story luxury vehicles. The Porsche 911 models, inspired by Woody, Buzz, and Jesse, were revealed at the LA premiere of Toy Story 5. The one-of-a-kind vehicles will then be sold as part of a charitable program benefiting Big Brothers and Big Sisters of America. It's 8:03. Live team coverage of traffic and weather is coming up next.
4: Hey folks, you feeling tired, stressed out, or just don't feel like yourself? You're not alone. Your body might be missing some key nutrients. Research suggests possibly up to 90% of us are deficient in at least one essential nutrient. Now, for example, as much as 95% of the U.S. population does not meet the daily requirement for vitamin D. And a large portion of the population have inadequate intakes of vitamin A, C, E, B6. 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
1: It is 8:06, and that means it's time for live team coverage of traffic and weather. We're checking in now with Stephanie Stallworth in the WSB 24-hour traffic center. Hey there, Stephanie, what's it looking like outside?
8: Hey, Michelle, still some folks getting some rain in some areas, other folks not getting it right now. If you're in the rainy spot, it's going to be a little slick pavement, so watch your speeds as you're out there. Had a problem for you at 985 southbound before the 85 merge. Watch for crews working there. And also, if you're traveling out on the south side, it's 75 down around Bill Gardner Parkway with a crash as well. From the Trustdale.com traffic center, Triple Team Traffic, 95.5 WSB.
9: I'm Channel 2 Action News Chief Meteorologist Brad Nitz. As we head into the night, skies become partly cloudy. It'll stay warm down towards a low of 72. Partly cloudy and 84 tomorrow, just a 20% chance of a stray shower storm, mainly south of Atlanta. And then on Tuesday, partly to mostly cloudy, scattered showers and storms, high 79.
1: Currently, we have got 81 degrees in McDonough. There's a storm right now in Cartersville, and looking at storm tracker radar, we do have a line of showers that is making its way from the northwest into the metro Atlanta area. That line of showers is pretty much going from Carroll County through Paulding, Douglas, Cobb County, and a heavy shower right there on the Fulton-Cobb County line. And we do have some showers that are moving out east as well. We've got 74 degrees in Cartersville, 83 degrees in Doraville, and 85 degrees right here in Midtown. 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I'm Michelle Wright, 95.5 WSB.
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4: Hour one of the Dr. Joe Show. I am very glad you're here today. Today's show brought to you by Ahmad Rashad Carter. Ahmad, we said a couple weeks ago, remember I said, give me some ideas for shows?
11: Oh, yeah.
4: And you said, how about reprogramming some old habits?
11: Ah, dude.
4: And so we're going to, in honor of Ahmad's idea, we're going to do a show on reprogramming your bad habits. Because I can give you all the advice I can give you, and it can make perfect sense to you. And you can say, Dr. Joe, that's brilliant. I'm going to start doing that right away. And then what happens? You fall right back into your old habits. The food in the pantry, the stopping at the fancy coffee shop, the going to work and his donuts in the break room every day. So we're going to talk today about how to reprogram your old habits, because without this, all the other information really is not going to be used. I get that. I have bad habits. Ahmad has no bad habits. He's perfect. I have some bad habits, and we're going to talk about that today. If you have any questions, Darius is our screener today. He is ready to take your calls. And anytime you can call the studio while we're on the air, 404-872-0750 is the number here at the studio. Any health question, and hopefully I have a good answer for you. And if we can give you a good answer, well, then hopefully we can start solving your health problems too, because we all have health problems and we all want answers. I want answers too. And so we're going to talk about your programming. We got to reprogram your bad habits. So what you want to do is start to track your habits. Start to think for a second, what can I do differently? What am I doing wrong? And this is the basis of Alcoholics Anonymous. First thing is what? You have to admit you have a problem. So think about this. What would you do differently if you could? Forget if it was a habit or not. What in your life do you know isn't right, but you do it anyway? And a lot of times when you do it, you feel guilty. Oh gosh, I know I shouldn't be eating that donut. I shouldn't have that third cup of coffee. You know, I shouldn't be having that hamburger for lunch. I probably should be having a salad. So start thinking about what are some of those habits that you need to reprogram. And if you want to get real serious about it, track your sleep, track your food. This is something I ask my patients to do. And some do it. Most do it. Some don't. They don't. They just want to get chiropractic care. They just want to get acoustic wave therapy. They want their hip knee fixed, whatever. But when people come in for overall health, which is about 98% of the patients, I'll say to them, I want you to write down everything you eat for a couple of days. And when I say everything, I mean everything. If you have a piece of gum, a sip of beer, I don't care what it is, write it down. And then we're going to go over it together. And I'm not going to judge you. So don't lie to me. Now, I assume nobody lies to me. No one's ever lied to me, right? And I assume they're telling me the truth. And I sit down, I say, well, let's look at this and let's go over line by line and make some basic changes. So for example, you had pizza for dinner or lunch one day or dinner. What would have been a better choice? Well, maybe a salad that day. Maybe a bean burrito instead of a pizza if you're talking fast food. And we just make little tiny changes, little tweaks. But if you don't write it down, I don't know what it is. And a lot of times patients will come in and say, Dr. Joe, I wrote everything down and I realized that when I drink coffee past whatever, 3 o'clock, I can't sleep. If I drink coffee, I get a headache. If I have a diet soda, I get tired or I get a headache or I get moody. And once you start writing it down, it's not just random things happening to you. It's things that you did that actually caused the problem. You have control of your life. I want you to take control of your life again. It's a lot more fun when you can predict what's going to happen. I can't drink coffee. If I drink coffee, I get a headache. So I know that if I was going to drink a cup of coffee, I'd get a headache. And I have to ask myself a question. Is it worth it? Well, the answer is no. I don't want to get a headache. So I just don't drink coffee. It's very simple. So what do you do for energy, Dr. Joe? You seem energetic all the time. I wish I had half your energy. Well, I eat right. I breathe. I keep my body in motion. I take something like Dr. Joe's nitric oxide support. Nitric oxide opens up the blood vessels and increases circulation to your whole body. And whenever I post about nitric oxide on social media, I go viral. Everybody wants to know about nitric oxide support. Now, don't take it if you have low blood pressure because it'll drop your blood pressure even lower. But normal or high blood pressure, phenomenal. And it actually helps lower your blood pressure too. And the question I get usually about 3 or 4 times a day on social media, can I take this if I'm on blood pressure medication? The answer is yes, but monitor your blood pressure. And if the blood pressure goes too low, talk to your provider, your doctor, to see if you can reduce your medications. I can't tell you to stop taking medications. I can teach you things to do to hopefully you don't need the medications. And there's lots of nitric oxide supplements out there. One very popular one is arginine. I don't recommend arginine because arginine can actually cause herpes outbreaks. Now, there's 8 major herpes viruses in the human body. There's a bunch of different viruses, but 8 major ones. And we all have some type in our bodies. If you had shingles, that's herpes virus. You have cold sores, herpes virus. So you say herpes, everybody freaks out, but everybody's got them. And so arginine can actually stimulate herpes virus outbreaks. I don't like arginine. I like citrulline. Citrulline converts into nitric oxide, just like arginine, but citrulline is a better choice. So I take citrulline every day. I think you should too. Phenomenal. And it helps with slowing down the aging process because you get better circulation, keeps the blood vessels strong. And it's just part of the protocol. It's not the only thing that you do, but that's part of the protocol. So start writing down and review patterns and start making judgments about yourself. It's pretty simple. And don't think you have to do all or nothing. That's something I remember years ago. I was on the air and my IT guy at the time, his name was Wes. He said, you know, you talk and people always think I can't do all of this. So I'm going to do none of it. It's not the all or nothing concept. You can do some of it, none of it, and it'll build up from there. Just do a little bit here and there, best way to do it. All right, lines are open right now, folks. 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
8: #8:14 in the Trustdale.com Traffic Center. Heavy rain and thunderstorms around the region. Good portion of the area seeing some of that, especially north of town, anywhere along the Gwinnett County area. Also, for folks traveling Clayton County, south of town, Fulton County, some storms will be moving through. So that means as a driver, you want to watch your speeds, give yourself some extra stopping distance and time, or maybe delay your trip if the heavy storms are coming to you anytime soon. Stephanie Stallworth, Triple Team Traffic, 95.5 WSB.
9: I'm Channel 2 Action News Chief Meteorologist Brad Nitz. As we head into the night, skies become partly cloudy. It'll stay warm down towards a low of 72. Partly cloudy and 84 tomorrow, just a 20% chance of a stray shower storm, mainly south of Atlanta. And then on Tuesday, partly to mostly cloudy, scattered showers and storms, high 79.
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16: The winds of change are blowing. Hi, it's meteorologist Glenn Burns. I'm not forecasting the weather. 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
4: Hey, folks, thanks for being here. We are doing a show today inspired by my producer of many, many years now, 14 years, I guess, Ahmad. And he said, let's do a show on reprogramming your bad habits. How do we break these bad habits? Because we all go in, it's like the New Year's resolutions, we all go in with good intentions. I'm going to eat better. I'm going to start moving more. I'm going to get chiropractic care. I'm going to fix my digestive system. And then free lunch shows up at the office. Well, it's free. If it's free, I guess it's okay. Or going out with your friends. Hey, man, let me buy you a couple of drinks. I can do that. That's fine. So I want you to replace this all or nothing mindset that you have. What is the next good decision? I make a little mistake, I don't have to worry about it. Just do a little walk. Before I came in for the show today, and Tim Andrews and George were on the air, of course. So I used, before they were here, I used to come into the studio and I'd unpack and I'd put up, you know, I'd get everything set up for my show. But they're on the air now. They're in the same studio I am. So what I did was I waved to Ahmad and I went outside and I walked up and down the parking lot, maybe 10, 15 minutes. I got a workout in. I could have sat here. I could have scrolled on my phone. Go for a little walk. To do find time to make an excuse to do something. You know, have one healthy meal a day. Have a salad. All right, you're going to eat your typical American diet, alcohol, meat, sugar, dairy, coffee, soda, artificial sweetener, breads, cookies, cakes, donuts, pastas. I get that. But maybe one day, one meal, just have something healthy. Maybe go to bed a little earlier than you usually do. And stop restarting from zero. It's okay to make these little things. And this is what happens. I've been doing this for 41 years now. You start to feel a little better. Maybe I take some supplements. Maybe I start eating a little better. Maybe I keep my body in motion. Maybe I start eating some fiber and I start going to the bathroom better. And you start to say to yourself, I feel a little better. You know, I always had a headache at 3 o'clock every afternoon and yesterday I didn't have one. This is progress. Now, it may backslide. Healing is not linear. You're not going to get better, better, better, better. You may have bad days and good days, but the better, more you do, the better. It's one of the most searched topics on Google, on ChatGPT, health. Millions and millions and millions of inquiries made every day about health. And yet the system's starting to break down, which is good, but we keep sticking to the same system. We keep doing the same stuff over and over and over again. And it's not working. People are dying. I've had countless patients come to me sometimes at their last resort and say, Dr. Joe, I'll do anything you say at this point. And usually we can help most of them, but every now and then they're too far gone. And it breaks my heart. So start doing little things every day. I think you'll be very happy. Because when it gets bad, I promise you this, you're going to come to me and you're going to say, Dr. Joe, I'll do anything you say. Why didn't I do something sooner? It wasn't worth it. Because when the inevitable is, you know, in front of you and not behind you, you start saying, I better start doing something fast. So put a water bottle next to your bed. I have a water bottle next to my bed. And if I wake up in the middle of the night and I'm thirsty, I'll take a sip of water. I may not drink a whole gallon or so because I may have to get up and pee. But I like tea. I drink tea constantly. And so I have Slippery Elm tea right now with me today. And Slippery Elm tea is very good to soothe your throat. So usually when I'm doing a radio show, I'm doing a lecture and teaching courses, I will drink Slippery Elm because it helps soothe your throat. But try to drink 16 ounces, 24 ounces, as soon as you get up. Have a big glass of water as soon as you get up in the morning. It's amazing how much better you feel. And then wait about, 20, 30 minutes before you have your coffee. And what's going to happen, I'm telling you, what's going to happen is you're going to be a little less crazy about that coffee, even after just a few days. Because sometimes you wake up, you're exhausted, right? You detoxified all day. You sweat, you have to go to the bathroom, your skin is oily, your armpits stink, and the body's detoxifying when you're sleeping. So what do? Is you drink some water, it just continues that detoxification flush. If you drink coffee, you shut it down. And your body doesn't get a chance to keep getting all that junk out of the system. So it's a good idea to have that water right away in the morning. And stop rewarding yourself with junk food. I used to do this. It took years and years for me to break this habit. I'd say, I just worked out. I deserve, an ice cream. Well, I had a busy day at work today. I'm just going to have a drink and I'm just going to relax. And so now it becomes a habit. Well, I'm stressed out. I have a drink. You have a Pavlovian reflex. After work, what do? Oh, I have to have a drink. And you got to think about that. When we said earlier, start writing down your bad habits, that can be one of them. I was on Von Hessler Doctrine this week, as I am every Friday, every Wednesday at 5 o'clock. And one thing was that, there is no safe level of alcohol. And if you follow the guidelines, the government guidelines that are now antiquated, 2 drinks for men, 1 drink for women per day, you increase your risk of dying exponentially. 2 drinks a day, I can't imagine 2 drinks a day. But I know a lot of people, they have a drink every day. They go out and meet their friends, they come home and have a glass of wine. And it becomes a pretty serious issue. I don't care if you drink. Doesn't matter to me. I care if you drink too much. And if you do drink, you have to mitigate the damage. Gave a lecture the other day to a group of senior housing executives. And I talked about that, mitigating the damage. So if you're going to go out and drink, all right, you're going to go out and drink. But drink 3 glasses of water to help rehydrate yourself. Because when you drink, you shut down a hormone called antidiuretic hormone, a vasopressin, and it prevents you from holding your urine. You pee a lot because you're flushing the alcohol out. So replace that water. Take an extra methylated B-complex. Take an extra scoop of Dr. Joe's Super Greens and a scoop of Dr. Joe's Essential Source. Replace the nutrients that you're going to flush out of your system. And when you start doing that, strange things happen. You start to feel better. You start to drink less. And you start to get healthy. There's no downside to getting healthy, folks. It's cheaper than anything you're doing right now. It's easier than anything you're doing right now. And if we can teach you how to break these bad habits, it really becomes a no-brainer. If you have any questions, folks, 404-872-0750 is the number here at the studio, or you can email me through my website, drjoe.com. It says ask a question. Click on that. Type in your question. It'll come directly to me. I will take your calls. If it's a good call, we'll put you on the air. And I will check my email throughout the show. And when questions come in, I'll go ahead and answer them if it's something most people are interested in. Now, every now and then, somebody sends me a question that really isn't going to be of interest to the audience. We got people listening from all over the world right now. And so it might be some obscure condition. I'll probably email you or call you privately on that. Because it's not something that's going to, you know, make for good radio. And we like to have good radio. That's why one of the top shows in the country on health. If you have any questions, 404-872-0750. So we started talking about rewarding yourself with junk food. So you have to replace that with something. My mother, rest her soul, God, I miss her, but she was the queen of that. We grew up really poor. My father was disabled, so we were really poor. So if my mother would turn the oven on to make chicken or whatever it is, she'd say, I'm going to make a cake as well because the oven's on anyway. I don't want to waste the heat. Now, what's that? That's an excuse, isn't it? I'm going to bake a cake. Mom was overweight. Toward the end of her life, she finally lost the weight, and she said, isn't this ironic? I'm coming to the end of my life, and I'm finally skinny. Well, she regretted that she didn't make better moves. And I don't want you to have regret. I just want you to say now's the time to change. Make the change now. So if you get stressed out, instead of going to junk food, what could you do? Go for a walk, take a shower. Shower. Showering is amazing to help reduce stress. 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
1: Good evening to you. It's 8:30. I'm Michelle Wright. Our top story this hour, the White House announcing a peace deal has been reached between the U.S. and Iran and the reopening of the Strait of Hormuz. It ends the U.S. naval blockade, reports Martha Raddatz.
29: This followed a day of uncertainty after Israel struck Hezbollah targets in Beirut, prompting outrage from the president. At least three people were killed and six others wounded in the strikes, according to the Lebanese civil defense. Israel insisting this was retaliation against Hezbollah. Iran's chief negotiator responding to the strikes, calling it proof that the U.S. lacks commitment, saying the bad cop, good cop game is outdated.
1: Now, a deal between the U.S. and Iran is set to be signed Friday in Switzerland, according to the Pakistani prime minister. Meanwhile, ahead of Monday's planned G7 summit in France, a large anti-G7 demonstration is taking place near the site of the summit in nearby Geneva, Switzerland. Switzerland says that they are mobilizing 4,000 soldiers in the area to ensure security during the three-day meeting alongside the European Union and France. They say that they've deployed around 8,000 police officers for the summit. That's in Evian. More drones have been seized by the FBI over the weekend. FBI Atlanta says that 15 drones have been seized so far since the FIFA World Cup No Drone Zone began, and more could be on the way as the No Drone Zone is being expanded tomorrow. Officials say the FAA has stretched the size and height of the temporary flight restriction area for Monday compared to previous World Cup event days. They've also put TFRs in place in Macon and Kennesaw as well. Pilots can face fines of up to $100,000 and face federal charges if their drone is seized. The Georgia Department of Natural Resources finds the body of a young adult swimmer at Lake Lanier over the weekend.
0: Hull County Fire and Rescue and the Sheriff's Office searched on land and water near Robinson Park for hours after a 21-year-old goes missing while swimming in Lake Lanier. Terrell Shelton was out with friends when they decided to swim out to an island. When they turned back, they couldn't see Shelton and he never resurfaced from the water. It wasn't until later that the Department of Natural Resources found the body using sonar equipment 14 feet deep in the lake. Mary Ryan Howarth, 95.5 WSB.
1: Atlanta police investigate after a juvenile was shot and killed on Fayetteville Road. APD says the victim was shot multiple times when they found him in a vacant lot. He was taken to the hospital but died from his injuries. The investigation is ongoing. It is 8:32. Live team coverage of traffic and weather's up next.
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1: It is 8:34, and that means it's time for live team coverage of traffic and weather. We're checking in now with Stephanie Stallworth in the WSB 24-hour traffic center. Hey there, Stephanie. What's it looking like outside?
10: Hey, getting a little bit difficult out here, Michelle, for folks out on the 75 ride is northbound. Right at Howell Mill Road, got some trees falling on a roadway there. As you travel 75, only getting by single file to the left. Also, a new report of downed trees as well, 85 south near Claremont Road, affecting your right lane again, all because of the rain we've had moving through. Just use some caution out there today. From the Trustdale.com Traffic Center, Triple Team Traffic 95.5 WSB.
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5: Overnight into Monday morning, down to 72, 84 and partly cloudy tomorrow. Rain chance 20%, mainly south of Atlanta. And then on Tuesday, low 68, high 79. Scattered showers and storms. Rain chance 40%.
1: You heard Stephanie mention some of those showers. We are seeing showers pretty much across the northern and western part of the metro area. Some strong showers in southern Carroll County right now, moving into Coweta and into southern Douglas County. There is a line that's kind of going from the west up to the northeast part of the area. So we got some showers all throughout the top end of the perimeter.

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1: You can walk around the other side of the building if you want to. Take a different staircase if you want to. If you go in one side of the grocery store, go to the other door at the grocery store. When you start shaking up your habits, your brain actually gets excited about this. So it's not just about the habit. It's about helping the brain as well. So I want you to recognize, this is a big one, emotional eating. Am I really hungry? Am I bored? Is it 5 o'clock? So I usually eat at 5 o'clock. So maybe you're just overwhelmed. You know, life is just crazy, so I'm going to eat. Because when your brain uses a lot of fuel, your brain uses more fuel than any other part of the body. So it uses up a lot of glucose and you're saying, well, gosh, my brain is really stressed. I need something. So what do? You reach for something that's a quick fix. Sugar, breads, donuts, cookies, bagels. And you get that quick rush of sugar and then you crash. And when you crash, you go, gosh, I feel awful. What did I do earlier that made me feel good? Oh, that's right. I had a donut. I'm going to have another donut. Because sugar will give you that quick rush, but the long-term side effects aren't worth it. You always have to ask yourself that question when it comes to life. Is it worth it? Not just health, not just your health. Dating, going to a party, going to a concert. Is it worth it? If it's not worth it, don't do it. Sometimes you have to force yourself and get out of the house. But generally speaking, if it's not worth it, don't do it. So you're hungry, overwhelmed. Would I eat something boring right now? You open the refrigerator and you've got cookies and cakes and donuts and then you've got celery. So would you eat the celery right now or are you just really looking for that cookie or cake? And if it's just a cookie or cake, you have to take a break. Rate your hunger. Am I really hungry? I remember years ago, I used to do a TV show here before COVID. And I was doing a TV show and Sierra was one of my assistants and she would help do my makeup and she'd help me prep for the show. And we were talking about food and hunger. And she said, you know, it's okay to be hungry. What a profound statement. It's okay to be hungry. You're not going to die. You're not in pain. You're just a little uncomfortable. And if you enjoy that hunger feeling, that's when things start going good. All right, we've got some questions coming in. If you have a question, call me right now, 404-872-0750. You don't have to come on the air. If you don't want to come on the air, my screener will take your question, type it in for me. I'll read your question, won't know who you are, and then I'll go ahead and answer the question. So this one just came in on the website. Can I take CoQ10, coenzyme Q10, instead of statin drugs? A little confused here. You're confused. So statin drugs are a drug that you take and helps lower your cholesterol because cholesterol is made through a pathway. This becomes cholesterol. And so what statin drugs do, it blocks off the pathway so it doesn't progress on to the next phase and it lowers your cholesterol. That same pathway that produces cholesterol produces something called coenzyme Q10 or CoQ10. Now, CoQ10 is an enzyme. And, well, it's not an enzyme. It helps the body produce, there's an enzyme that produces CoQ10. And you need CoQ10 because it goes into your cells and works with the mitochondria. You may have heard me talk about that before. And the mitochondria helps generate electricity in the cells. So when you have statin drugs, you're also lowering your production of CoQ10, which means the mitochondria, the part of the cells, and all the cells have mitochondria, I think red blood cells are the only ones that don't, generate electricity. And so now your cells can't generate electricity. One brain cell can have up to 2 million mitochondria in it. You need that coenzyme Q10 to make the cells work. And if you're taking statin drugs, you're lowering that production. And that's why so many people on statin drugs get tired. They have muscle weakness. They don't feel like working out. If they do work out, they don't have the strength they used to because you're lacking CoQ10. That's why I tell people, if you're going to take a statin drug, I want you to take coenzyme Q10 as well. On our website, drjoe.com, we have one that's called CardioQ. And so CardioQ is CoQ10. You can take it if you're not on statin drugs, because as you get older, your CoQ10 production drops, and we have something called sarcopenia. Sarcopenia is the muscles get weaker. We lose about 1% of our muscle mass every year as we get older after about age 50. And so you want to continue that. So CoQ10 isn't going to necessarily build muscle mass.

0: but it'll give the muscles the energy to start to work better. It can help with the brain function. So CoQ10 and statin drugs are not the same thing. Now, there is something called red rice yeast that acts like a statin drug. In fact, that's what they kind of patterned the drug after, was red rice yeast. It will do the same thing, though. So people say, well, it's natural. It's red rice yeast. I can take it to lower my cholesterol. It's wonderful. No, it does the same thing. It cuts off that pathway to produce CoQ10. And red rice yeast also many times is contaminated with a fungus. So I don't recommend red rice yeast. Even though it's natural, doesn't mean it's good for you. So that's a good question. Right, we have some callers calling in now. We have three lines open right now. So if you have a question, call in now. I promise you it's going to get busy next hour. 404-872-0750. And I don't want you to get mad at me because we didn't get to your question. So now's your chance. 404-872-0750. So let's talk about a habit that we have in America, and that's eating the typical American breakfast. And I learned this. I was on a cruise, gosh, probably 25 years ago. And I met my friend Steve. We're still friends now. He's an attorney. And we've become friends forever. And he said he's vegetarian, so we already hit it off. And then he's eating fish. He's eating lobster. So I still call him a fish boy. And so I said, what kind of vegetarian? You're eating fish. But anyway, we're on this cruise. And I remember going to the breakfast buffet. And they had two different buffets. They had a buffet for the Americans. And they had a buffet for the Europeans. And it's interesting. Because the American buffet had what? The typical stuff. The cereal, the milks, the sweet things, the pastries. And the European buffet had nuts, eggs, proteins. And it was really interesting to see the difference. And the Americans many times were heavy, and the Europeans weren't. So you want to start out with something not sweet for breakfast. That's important. We'll come back. We'll talk more about that. All right. Lines are lighting up like crazy. We have some callers didn't want to come on the air. All right. 404-872-0750. Joshua, let it keep ringing. We're going to get to you. 404-872-0750. We'll be right back.
1: .844 in the Trustdale.com traffic center. Rain did a number on the ride for folks on 75 trying to travel northbound up towards Howell Mill Road. You're going to hit a big delay. Only your left lane. Well, it looks like on the jam cam, they let two left lanes. So your HOV lane and your left lane are getting you by. So a column of twos heading past the trees down in the roadway on the right and center. So slow for you there. Also 85 near Claremont, southbound side, had a tree down in that area for you as well. Use some caution this evening. Stephanie Stallworth, Triple Team Traffic, 95.5 WSB.
2: I'm Channel 2 Action News Chief Meteorologist Brad Nitz. Overnight into Monday morning, down to 72, 84 and partly cloudy tomorrow. Rain chance 20%, mainly south of Atlanta. And then on Tuesday, low 68, high 79. Scattered showers and storms. Rain chance 40%.
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0: Hey, folks, Dr. Joe here. All right, somebody just called in and actually sent me a message through the website and said we talked about citrulline. Dr. Joe's nitric oxide support is citrulline, which converts into nitric oxide. And they said, why don't you just eat watermelon? Well, you'd have to eat about 6.5 pounds of watermelon every day to get the same amount that you'd get from taking Dr. Joe's citrulline. Now, cost-wise, it would be way more expensive to eat the watermelon. The sugar content would be insane eating that much watermelon every day. That'd be way too much fructose converting into glucose, increasing uric acid production, and that can actually lower your nitric oxide production. So just to get the same amount of citrulline, you have to eat about 6 pounds, 6.5 pounds. So our supplement is way less expensive, way more effective, and you don't get all the sugar, which will actually can actually reduce your body's ability to create nitric oxide to open up your blood vessels. All right, lots of callers left messages, which is fine. If you have a question, call me right now, and you can either leave a message without screener, or we'll put you on the air if you have a good question. Caller heard this morning that 3 meals a day is not recommended, only eat when hungry. I agree with that. In fact, you could easily do 2 meals a day. Some people do 1 meal a day, which a friend of mine who does that, but he drinks excessively. So I don't know if that's such a good idea. You want to fast at least 12 hours a day. So I ate my last meal today, I had Indian food today, and I had Indian food at about 4 o'clock this afternoon. So I'm not going to eat again now till about 7 or 8 o'clock tomorrow. So 4, 5, 6, 7, so 12, 13. So I'm going to have about 15, 16 hours of fasting today. That's great. So at least 12 hours. So if you're going to have dinner at 5 o'clock at night, don't have breakfast till 5 o'clock in the morning. You say, well, Dr. Joe, I eat late, you know, because I go out with my friends or I get home from work late. Well, then wait till you have your breakfast. Give yourself at least 12 hours. Really important to do that. Let the body rest and let the body heal. So you don't have to have 3 meals a day. Now, what happens? You have 12 hours to eat your meals now, right? So if you have 3 meals a day, that's a meal every 4 hours. It depends what you're eating. If I'm going to have a salad, that salad's going to be out of my stomach into my small intestine probably about an hour or two. Depends what's in the salad. If I have a piece of steak, it might take up to 6 hours. So then I shouldn't be eating until my stomach is empty. You should wait till you have a little bit of hunger pang. Because if I eat meat, it's going to take 4 to 6 hours to get from my stomach to my small intestine. If I eat cantaloupe, it can take 20 minutes. So let's assume I'm Italian. It's a thing they serve at Italian place. They have bruschetta, which is like a ham, and they wrap it around cantaloupe. If I eat that, I have meat, one of the hardest things to digest, and cantaloupe, one of the easiest things to digest. So now my stomach says, wait a minute, I don't know what to do. Do I digest the protein and leave the cantaloupe sitting there? Do I, pass the food on before the meat's broken down because the cantaloupe's done in 20 minutes? So you don't want to mix a bunch of different foods together. If you're plant-based, you're probably okay. Not that big a deal. When you start eating meats and dairy products and mixing it in with things that digest quickly, really gets confusing to the digestive system. And that's a problem. So if I'm going to eat a plant-based meal, you could probably have a meal every 4 hours. If I'm going to start eating meats and dairy products and heavy foods, cream cheeses and bagels and stuff like that, that's going to make you feel full, but it's going to take longer to get out of your stomach. So you're going to have to stretch that out from 4 hours between meals to maybe 6 hours to every meal. So yeah, that's correct. I'm okay with that. All right. Josh wants to know the best way to keep joints healthy, middle-aged man who exercises regularly. The best thing we can do for our joints, if you have to pick one thing, is make sure the joints are aligned. So if I'm walking up a hill, my knee pops a lot, or my ankle hurts, or my shoulder's hurting, that's telling me most likely the bone is out of place. And when the bone moves out of place, it will rub up against the bones above and below it and wear out. That's called arthritis. I've been in practice 41 years. I've seen a lot of patients in my career. And there was a time when I was running my practice all by myself and I'd see all the patients, and I saw a lot of patients. And I'd ask the patients when they come in, someone, doctor said I have arthritis. And I've asked, unless they're listening to my show, they don't know this answer. And I say, what caused the arthritis?
17: Well, I'm getting old.
0: I hear that a lot. I'm getting old. Yeah, but what caused the arthritis? I mean, old people don't have arthritis. Why do you think you have arthritis? I don't know. Osteoarthritis is mechanical. Bones are out of place, rubbing up against each other. If the tires on my car are out of alignment and I leave the studio, get my car and drive home, what's going to happen? The tires are going to start to wear out, right? So what should I do? The light's going to come on my dashboard, tires are out of alignment, go to the shop, they're going to realign my tires, and it's going to really slow down the wear and tear on my tires. If they're out of alignment, they're going to wear out really fast. Same thing with your joints. If you have bones out of alignment, I promise you, guarantee you, they're going to wear out. So this is why it's so important to get a chiropractic evaluation on all the bones in your body. People think, well, my neck hurts, I go to chiropractor. I was in a car accident, I go to chiropractor. My low back hurts, I go to chiropractor. And then I got a few adjustments and I feel better, so I'm just going to stop and wait till the pain comes back and go back again. It's not a good idea. Because if you do that, which you can't make you do anything. But if you do that and the bone is still out of alignment, it's going to wear out 100% of the time. Bones will always wear out if they're out of alignment. That's a guarantee. And so you say, well, Dr. Joe, my pain's gone. Yeah, but 90% of your nerves don't feel pain. Every day, patients come in our offices. We have offices in Marietta, Duluth, and Stockbridge. That's the Atlanta area. And people come in and they say, well, Dr. Joe, my knee started hurting. Let's take an x-ray. Oh my gosh, it's all worn out. My back hurts. My neck hurts. I take an x-ray. You've got severe arthritis in your back and your neck. But it didn't hurt until I lifted that box or I twisted my knee falling down the stairs. If arthritis takes at least 10 years to even show up on an x-ray. So if I look at an x-ray and it's arthritis, it's been there at least 10 years. And the more advanced it is, I can kind of give you a really wild ballpark figure. It's 15 years, 20 years, 30 years. But there's no arthritis for the first 10 years of bone being out of alignment, generally speaking. So if you have arthritis, it's been there a long time. So as an athlete, you want to get everything lined up properly, because otherwise you're building up strong muscles around crooked bones. I want you to build up strong muscles around straight bones. Just that simple. I work with a lot of professional athletes, the U.S. Olympic team. I've been to Cuba. I work with the Cuban Olympic team. I know a lot of athletes, professional athletes, amateur athletes. You know, I've worked with an all-star for the Braves who won the World Series. I won't say who. He's a good friend of mine, actually. And so there's a lot of problems that can be easily fixed if we get them early. And that's why, as an athlete, the best thing you can do is keep your joints healthy, is keep them aligned. Now, a good diet is important. 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Staying away from high fructose corn syrup. 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All right, folks, if you have any questions, hour two is coming up. It's coming up right now. I didn't realize it was that close to the break. Hour two is coming up. Call me right now. We'll get you on the air, hopefully, if you have a question. Or you can just, I'll just read your question. 404-872-0750 with your health question. 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It's Dr. Joe Esposito. 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
29: Good evening to you. It's 9 o'clock. I'm Michelle Wright. Our top story this hour, done deal. President Trump posting on social media that the deal has been reached with Iran and that the Strait of Hormuz will open immediately.
30: President Trump in a social media post says a deal between the U.S. and Iran is now, quote, complete. He says the U.S. Navy blockade of Iranian ports will now be lifted and claims he's authorizing the, quote, toll-free opening of the Strait of Hormuz. the waterway that's been blocked by Iran for months. There's no mention in the president's post about what was agreed to in terms of Iran's highly enriched uranium. This memo of understanding was aimed at reopening the strait to shipping traffic and then starting a period of further negotiations on Iran's nuclear program, an issue that has complicated recent talks between the U.S. and Iran. Karen Travers, ABC News, Geneva, Switzerland.
29: The Pakistani prime minister, meanwhile, says the deal is going to be signed Friday in Switzerland. We've not yet heard from the Iranians on this deal. 74 degrees currently in Midtown. Warm for the rest of the evening hours. We're getting some scattered showers, and they'll be tapering off by midnight or so. Channel 2 Action News Chief Meteorologist Brad Nitz has Atlanta's most accurate and dependable forecast coming up. An endorsement comes in for the run in the race for governor. Governor Kemp and his wife Marty throwing their support behind Lieutenant Governor Burt Jones in a social media post just a few days before Tuesday's runoff election.
1: Burt will give the voters a clear choice this fall between 4 more years of proven conservative leadership or 4 years of Keisha Lance Bottoms' disastrous leadership.
29: The Kemps, along with Jones, are set to hold a press conference tomorrow morning to talk about the endorsement. Jones is running against businessman Rick Jackson in Tuesday's runoff. Meanwhile, another endorsement coming in today, this one from President Trump. He's endorsing Congressman Mike Collins in his Senate bid. Collins is taking on Derek Dooley in the Republican runoff to face John Ossoff in the fall. A Loganville man gets 4 life sentences in an extreme case of child abuse and murder.
2: Gwinnett County's district attorney describes the abuse as horrific after 51-year-old William McHugh was convicted of murder, rape, and incest. His 10-year-old daughter died of smoke inhalation in a 2022 Lawrenceville house fire after she was found in a locked bathroom where she'd been sleeping on plywood. Prosecutors say the fire was set by her 15-year-old brother to escape the abuse. Karina McHugh pleaded guilty to child abuse and received 90 years in prison. The court ruled that even though he was not at home at the time, Mr. McHugh was responsible for the girl's death. Tina Douglas, 95.5 WSB.
29: Before you make some fettuccine Alfredo, go ahead and check the Alfredo sauce you have. The FDA says the recall of more than 900 cases of the Coffee Connection Company's sauce is at its highest level. The 3-pound and the 7-ounce packages that were sold here in Georgia and 40 other states are being recalled due to salmonella contamination. And things will be looking a lot different in New York City Thursday. That's because for the first time in the franchise's history, the city is throwing the New York Knicks a ticker tape parade. Mayor Zoran Mamdani says it's a great way to say thanks.
3: We saw different players show up for this team, show up for the city, and as a city, we can't wait to show up for all of them now.
29: The Knicks were on a 15 out of 16 game winning streak since April 23rd. That singular loss happening this past Monday during the finals game in Game 3. It is 9:03. 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
0: Hey folks, you feeling tired, stressed out, or just don't feel like yourself? You're not alone. Your body might be missing some key nutrients. Research suggests possibly up to 90% of us are deficient in at least one essential nutrient. Now, for example, as much as 95% of the U.S. population does not meet the daily requirement for vitamin D. And a large portion of the population have inadequate intakes of vitamin A, C, E, B6. That's why I feel that supplements are not a luxury, they're a necessity. 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
29: It is 9:05, and that means it's time for live team coverage of traffic and weather. We're checking in now with Stephanie Stallworth in the WSB 24-hour traffic center. Hey there, Stephanie. What's it looking like outside right now?
6: Hey, still a rain affecting the ride in some areas, including 85 northbound. You're still soggy through Gwinnett. Heading past Boggs Road, had a work zone there for paving, although they're not actively paving. The two right lanes are still blocked, so keep yourself ready for that. Stick to the center and left. Also, saw 285 north before 85 in DeKalb County. That's moved out of the roadway, and three right lanes blocked 75 north Howell Mill with the fallen trees. From the Trustdale.com Traffic Center, Triple Team Traffic 95.5 WSB.
0: I'm Channel 2 Action News Chief Meteorologist Brad Nitz. As we head into the night, skies become partly cloudy. It'll stay warm down towards a low of 72. Partly cloudy and 84 tomorrow, just a 20% chance of a stray shower storm, mainly south of Atlanta. And then on Tuesday, partly to mostly cloudy, scattered showers and storms, high 79.
29: Looking at Storm Tracker radar right now, we do have a very strong line of showers and storms that is moving south on the south side, right by the airport. Actually, there is a ground stop that is in effect right now at Hartsfield-Jackson International. According to the FAA, it's about a 60 minutes delay due to those thunderstorms right there. According to the FlightAware website, there are about 1,000 flights that have been delayed so far out of Hartsfield-Jackson International. We do have rain in the area. Temperature readings of 72 degrees in Sewanee, 77 in Stone Mountain, 71 in Smyrna, and 74 right here in Midtown. 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I'm Michelle Wright, 95.5 WSB.
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0: Hour two of the Dr. Joe Show. I am glad you're with me today. We're talking today about reprogramming your bad habits. This show was inspired by Ahmad, my producer, because we were talking the other day, and he said, we should do a show on reprogramming bad habits because we all have bad habits. And I said, perfect. 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All right, so somebody sent me a message through the website, and they said they have rheumatoid arthritis. I was talking about osteoarthritis, which is bones out of place rubbing up against each other. And that's why you need to get your joints realigned. People say, well, I go to a chiropractor, I get my neck adjusted, my back adjusted, I feel great. These guys are amazing. And after a couple of treatments, I'm done. Well, you can do that. You're allowed. Absolutely. However, the problem will just continue to get worse. I've been in practice 41 years. Worst case of this ever. It's about a couple of months ago. I walk into the room, patient looks at me, it's a woman about my age, and she says, you recognize me? I said, nope. She said, I was here 38 years ago. And I said, oh. And she said, remember you told me if I didn't do what you said, I was going to have arthritis, and I'm sure I did. I tell all the patients that. And I said, I'm sure I did. And she said, you know, you weren't on radio then, you weren't on television then, you weren't like a big shot, but she said, I remember what you said. And then I started listening to you on radio and television, and everything you said came true. She said, is it too late? I said, I don't know. Let's do an exam and take some x-rays. A lot more damage, she said. I don't remember from 38 years ago, but she remembered what her spine looked like then and now. And she said, boy, I regret not listening to you. Years ago, I never made appointments to go to my dentist. I would just go, my teeth hurt. So I always said, if my dentist called me and said I need to come in, I'd come in. But they didn't call me and I got lazy and life went on. So I went to my dentist, Dr. Sims, great guy. And he did a real deep cleaning of my teeth. He says, man, these teeth have not been cleaned in a long time. And it had been a long time. And it was one part he just couldn't get to. And after the second deep cleaning, he said, we're going to have to cut your gums open and clear out that tartar, that the plaque that's built up underneath the tooth. He says, I hate to do that, but there's no other way to do it at this point. It's gotten so bad. So he had to slice open my gums, clean my teeth, sew me back up again. And he said, you're going to keep your cleanings from now on? I said, yes, sir. Now, every 6 months, man, I am there. They don't have to call me. I am there. I put it in my calendar every 6 months. Go see Dr. Sims. And it's taken a lot to undo the damage that I have. So if you have spinal pain, neck pain, back pain, shoulder pain, digestive issues, brain fog, mental issues, severe diagnosis ease, a lot of diagnoses out there. Some of them are deadly. And you don't know what to do, I'd like to be your doctor. I mean, people always think, well, I'm going to go to a chiropractor for pain, but we have cases. I had a case this week. And a woman came in, probably in her 40s, and she said, my doctor told me I have scarring on my liver. It's going to get worse. They can give me some drugs to slow it down, but it's probably going to kill me. What? You're in your 30s or 40s. What are you talking about? And so I looked at her and she said, just be brutally honest with me. I don't want to waste my money because if I'm going to die anyway, I want to leave something for my family. But if you can help me, I'm going to do what you say. So she had a lot of tattoos on her. And I said, tattoos can lead to heavy metal toxicity. And she said, no one ever told me that. I said, what do you do for a living? She said, I'm a welder. So she's inhaling heavy metals constantly. I said, we need to do a hair analysis on you. That's a test we can do. And we got to find out if you have heavy metal toxicity. I'm going to assume you do. And she looked at me and she said, how come the other doctors never mentioned any of this before? They just said, take some drugs. We're going to slow down your eventual demise. And I said, I don't know that. But the liver is the fastest healing organ in the body. And so we put together a protocol for her, and it was just last week, so hopefully she's going to listen to me. And another case come in, three different type of autoimmune diseases, great diagnoses. And she was 62, thin, nice looking lady. And so I'm going through the process and the analysis, and I look at her x-rays, and my Dr. Jen, one of my doctors working with her, I said, next time she comes in, ask her if she has breast implants. And she did. I can see them on the x-ray, it's pretty clear. And I said, do you know you have to get those replaced every 5 to 10 years? A lot of people don't know that. And if you don't, the body is attacking them constantly. It's a foreign object in your body. Your body's constantly attacking it. And so she said, but I don't have the money to have them replaced. I said, well, I can only tell you what I think you need to do. But she had had them for like 25 years. So when we look at the patient, it's not just, hey, you got neck pain, back pain. Let's really dig into your lifestyle. Let's look at what you have and let's see if we can get to the cause of the problem and not just treat the symptoms. It's a different approach to healthcare. All right, folks, I'm going to open the lines again for this hour. Number here at the studio is 404-872-0750. 404-872-0750. I'll come back to rheumatoid arthritis in just a second. I got off on a tangent. 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It says ask a question. 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
6: I-14 in the Trustdale.com Traffic Center, making pretty good progress with getting that big tree out of the interstate. It was falling down there, 75 northbound at Howell Mill. Two right lanes initially, then all lanes blocked. Now they're letting you squeeze by into left lanes, but more of the tree is out of the roadway than there was earlier. So getting a little bit better, but not quite done over there just yet. Stephanie Stallworth, Triple Team Traffic, 95.5 WSB.
7: I'm Channel 2 Action News Chief Meteorologist Brad Nitz. As we head into the night, skies become partly cloudy. It'll stay warm down towards a low of 72. Partly cloudy and 84 tomorrow, just a 20% chance of a stray shower storm, mainly south of Atlanta. And then on Tuesday, partly to mostly cloudy, scattered showers and storms, high 79.
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28: 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Dr. Joe can give you advice on how to naturally get well and stay well. 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
0: Okay, so at the break, I looked this up. I asked Google, how many questions are on Google every day regarding health? A billion questions a day, 70,000 health questions every minute of every day. People Google. Now, you've heard of Dr. Google. Dr. Google may not have the right answer for you because it's Dr. Google. It takes general information, gives you a general answer. So if you have a question, Dr. Joe is here. 404-872-0750. Caller called in, there's no federal standard on tattoo ink that goes into the body, only the equipment. Okay. Yeah, I'm not a fan of tattoos, folks. I mean, sometimes they look nice, but you're putting something in your body that the body can't break down, but the immune system keeps attacking. And different colors have been linked to different types of cancer. Now, I don't have all that information. I'll have to do some research on that. Like black was related to one type of cancer, blue was related to something else. So I'm not a fan of tattoos for the health reasons. Aesthetically, it's up to you. But for health reasons, not a good idea, especially if you have an autoimmune condition. All right, let's take some calls at 404-872-0750. We catch up on the callers. I'll get back to the question on rheumatoid arthritis. And Sandy, how can we help you today?
31: Yes, Dr. Joe. We talk about weakness in the legs earlier tonight. You were talking about that.
0: Yeah.
31: Regarding statins.
0: Yes.
31: So is CoQ10 our friend in helping us? With that weakness in the legs?
0: Absolutely. If I was Grand Poobah of the universe, I would say it's a law that if you're on statin drugs, you have to be taking CoQ10. That's how passionate I am about that. Yes. Mm-hmm.
31: And do you have that on your website, on your supply?
0: Yeah, we have one. It's called CardioQ. You'll kill CoQ10 for the heart. It's on the website, drjoe.com, in the store section. I think anybody over 50 should be taking it every day, but especially if you're on statin drugs, I think it should be the law. Yes.
31: Okay. And one a day?
0: One a day should be enough, and take it for about a week and see how you feel. You can go up to two a day and see how you feel. Go up to three a day and see how you feel. So, again, supplements, the dosage is a general dosage. That's why I customize the plans, but generally speaking, just follow the dosage on the bottle, but I'll customize a plan for a patient if I need to. Yeah. Okay?
31: Okay. Thank you so much.
0: Thanks so much. I appreciate the call. All right, 404-872-0750. Denise, how can we help you today?
1: I just have a quick question about... building myself up between two lab tests in one day. What do I need to do between one and the second lab test to build my system up? Water, just drink water, will that help?
0: Are you talking about blood draws? What time of lab test?
1: Yeah.
0: Okay, blood draw, yeah. Okay. Yeah, so I love taking Dr. Joe's Super Greens and Dr. Joe's Essential Source. That's like the minimum supplements everybody should take every day. But when I donate blood, I take it in the morning, like I take it every morning, as everybody should, by the way. If you're not taking it, shame on you. You should be. And then after I take my blood, I take a second dose of Super Greens and Essential Source. Yeah. Mm-hmm. And then water, of course. Yeah.
1: But what about the second time you're getting a blood draw? There's going to be maybe an hour between them.
0: Yeah, I would take it between the two. And then after that, you should be okay. I don't think they're not going to take that much blood from you, so you should be fine. I mean, I donate a pint of blood. What? Go ahead. I'm sorry?
1: It doesn't interfere with having a, like, fasting?
0: Well, if you're supposed to be fasting, it won't interfere with fasting, because if you take anything less than 50 calories, you're usually good about fasting. So even when I tell people to fast, I do recommend they take all their supplements. But if you want to do something between that, now if you're worried about taking it between, after you take the second blood test, then you can take the second dose of Super Greens and Essential Source as well, just to rebuild the body. Okay?
1: Okay.
0: Thanks,
1: Thank
0: Denise.
1: You.
0: Appreciate the call. All right, folks, 404-872-0750 if you have a health question. So rheumatoid arthritis is an autoimmune disease. Now, autoimmune diseases, the diagnosis is autoimmune disease, but there's different things it shows up. Rheumatoid arthritis is one of them. Thyroid conditions, many of those are autoimmune diseases. So an autoimmune disease, the body doesn't recognize self. That's kind of like a general thing. So the body will attack your thyroid thinking it's a foreign object. Rheumatoid arthritis, it can attack the joints thinking it's a foreign object. Like if you have tattoos, the body's attacking those foreign objects. So what we need to do is regulate the nervous system, regulate the immune system. And we do that by taking the stress off the immune system. The seven foods that are going to put the biggest stress on the body are going to be alcohol, meat, sugar, dairy, coffee, soda, and artificial sweetener. I call that the seven deadly sins of nutrition. I even did a lecture on that years ago in California. It's on, I think we have, our YouTube channel is back up, by the way. If you checked our YouTube channel, finally, it was down for a couple of weeks. It's back up again. It's Dr. Joe Esposito. Subscribe to it. We post on it all the time, at least twice a week. And the podcast, Dr. Joe for the Health of It, you subscribe to that as well. And then follow me on social media. We post once or twice a day. We even post in Spanish now. It's Dr. Joe Esposito. Facebook is the Dr. Joe Esposito. So rheumatoid arthritis, we've got to stabilize the immune system. Dr. Joe is D3 with K2. D3 is so important for immune stabilization. Not putting the seven deadly sins in the body, alcohol, meat, sugar, dairy, coffee, soda, and artificial sweetener. So what do you eat? If you send me an email through the website, drjoe.com, and say, so what can I eat? I'll send you a lecture that I did. In fact, I just did a show on it not long ago on so what can I eat? And I'll send you that link. And this way you can listen to it. And really, I can tell you what not to eat, but really what's most important is what do you eat? What does a day look like? What does breakfast, lunch, and dinner look like? What happens when I have friends over? What if I go to a restaurant? Last night, I was hanging at home. I was going to go out and listen to a band, and I didn't feel like doing it. My friend Tim calls me and says, hey, man, I just got windows put in my house. They use some solvent on the windows. It stinks. Let's go out to dinner. I said, okay. Let's go down to Buford Highway. If you're from Atlanta, you might know Buford Highway. There's a lot of good ethnic restaurants there. And they had an Indonesian restaurant. We never had Indonesian food. So we said, we'll try it. What the heck? And it was really good. So I looked at the menu, and there's really only one or two things I could eat because I don't eat animal protein. I don't know if you know that. I'm plant-based for over 40 years now. And my point is that I only need one thing to eat. Well, you don't have a lot of choices. Well, if I've never been to the Indonesian restaurant, I don't know what the choices are anyway. So what's the difference? So you just have to make better choices when it comes to food. And that's what we're talking about today, is reprogramming your habits and start thinking, what's the best choice that I can make at this meal? What's the best choice I can make at this party? If I go to a party, and I talk about that in my first book, Eating Right for the Health of It, I will go ahead and usually have a snack beforehand. So I'm not starving, but I'm not full either. So if there's food at the party, I'll eat it. If there's not, well, then it's okay. I just, you know, I'll go, I'm not going to starve either. But when it comes to digestion, I want you to consider taking a digestive enzyme with every meal. I had Indian food for dinner tonight, 4 o'clock. Indian food, very cooked, okay? I used a special type of, like a rice thing, like konjac it's called, so it doesn't have any carbohydrates or anything. And it was a lentil dish. And I ate that, and I took my digestive enzymes. Now, if I don't take it, like most people, you get bloated, you get gassy, you don't feel good. When you take a digestive enzyme, it makes your body work like it did when you were younger. 1/3 of all your DNA, all the DNA in your body, 1/3 of it is programmed to produce enzymes. That's how important enzymes are. 1/3 of your DNA makes it all day, every day. And as you get older, you lower your production of enzymes. So if you can take a digestive enzyme as a supplement, you're helping the body stay young. Nitric oxide increases circulation, helps the body stay young. 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All right, folks, I'm going to go to break now. Michelle's going to give you the news. 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
24: Good evening to you. It's 9:30. I'm Michelle Wright. Our top local story this hour, it is the storms and the weather. A strong storm system making its way through the metro area right now. We have a very strong line of storms that is moving through the south side, and it is causing a ground stop at Hartsfield-Jackson International. According to the FAA, there's a 75-minute delay, and according to FlightAware, there are more than 1,100 flights that have been delayed so far already into and out of Hartsfield-Jackson International. 83 flights have been canceled. Meanwhile, the storm's also causing power outages around the area. Georgia's EMC say they're working on about 8,000 customers who've lost power in the metro Atlanta area. Georgia Power reporting multiple outages in the Powder Springs, Decatur, and Dunwoody area that they're looking to get back online as well. The White House announcing today a peace deal between the U.S. and Iran has been reached, reports Global Affairs correspondent Martha Raddatz.
6: President Trump hosting the deal with the Islamic Republic of Iran is now complete. Congratulations to all. I hereby fully authorize the toll-free opening of the Strait of Hormuz and simultaneously herewith authorize the immediate removal of the United States naval blockade. Ships of the world, start your engines. Let the oil flow.
24: Now, we've not heard from the Iranians on this deal yet. The agreement is set to be signed Friday in Switzerland, according to the Pakistani foreign minister. The identity of a young adult swimmer released today after a days-long search in Lake Lanier yesterday.
7: The Georgia Department of Natural Resources finds the 21-year-old using sonar equipment 14 feet below the surface of Lake Lanier. Game wardens then used a remote device to retrieve the body of Terrell Shelton. He was swimming with friends out to an island when they lost sight of him. Divers were out all day while first responders in the Hull County Sheriff's Office combed the shore near Robinson Park as well. The cause of drowning is still unknown. Mary Ryan Howarth, 95.5 WSB.
24: The NTSB and the FAA are investigating a plane crash in Missouri that killed several people.
8: Today at 11:30 this morning, we had a plane crash on the property of the airport. We are treating that as a national or as a mass casualty.
24: Bates County Sheriff Chad Anderson says the plane took off from Butler Memorial Airport to go skydiving. He's asking for prayers of the families of the 12 who were on board. It is 9:32. 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
24: It is 9:34, and that means it's time for live team coverage of traffic and weather. We're checking in with Stephanie Stallworth in the WSB 24-hour traffic center. Hey, Stephanie, what are the roads looking like right now?
16: Hey, Michelle, got some better news here on that tree cleanup, 75 North at Howell Mill. They're still out there, but only in the right travel lanes. Only the right lane is blocked. Rest of the lanes are getting you by. They're mighty fine, so doing a lot of hard work on that scene. From the Trustdale.com traffic center, Triple Team Traffic, 95.5 WSB.
19: I'm Channel 2 Action News Chief Meteorologist Brad Nitz. Overnight into Monday morning, down to 72, 84 and partly cloudy tomorrow. Rain chance 20%, mainly south of Atlanta. And then on Tuesday, low 68, high 79. Scattered showers and storms. Rain chance 40%.
24: Looking at storm tracker radar, we do have some rain right there on the top end perimeter and moving into Gwinnett County and Hall and Forsyth County, and a very strong line of storms on the south side where it is moving into Spalding and Henry County right now. We have got 74 degrees in Noonan, 72 in Norcross, 70 in Lawrenceville, 73 right here in Midtown. More news head your way at 10 o'clock. Breaking news when it happens. I'm Michelle Wright, 95.5 WSB.
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0: Wow, last two segments of the show. Let's go so fast. All right, let's keep the calls coming at 404-872-0750, and hopefully we can help you get well and stay well. Brian, how can we help you today?
17: Hello, Joe.
0: Yes, sir.
17: Doctor, I was recently diagnosed with chronic lymphocytic leukemia.
0: Uh-huh.
17: And I'm wondering what's the best thing I could do in my situation.
0: Okay, so again, I'm not diagnosing cancer. I got to be real careful when it comes to the C word. I'm not diagnosing cancer. But what I would do is try to stabilize the immune system. If I was diagnosed with cancer, what would I do? I would go to a plant-based diet immediately. I would cut out alcohol, meat, sugar, dairy, coffee, soda, and artificial sweetener immediately. So we got to get the body healthy again. So I would go on a plant-based diet. And if you send me an email, I'll send you a lecture I did called So What Can I Eat? And I actually did a lecture on cancer called Now Diagnosed with Cancer, Now What? So if you send me an email, I'll send you those two shows. And supplement-wise, you got to alkalize the system. Now, I'm not saying that alkaline system, cancer doesn't grow in an alkaline system, but cancer likes

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1: 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We do the orthopedics, the neurology, the digestion, the nutrition. So it's really important. 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So sometimes we have to change our environment. You got to get the bad food out of the house. This is one of the first things I ever lectured on 40 years ago because I came from a family that sweets were everywhere. Cookies, cakes, donuts. My mother loved cake. And so when I moved in, when I moved out and was living, you know, independently by myself, I started to realize I opened a refrigerator. There's no cakes. There's no cookies. Well, that's a good thing. So get the bad food out of the house. Keep your healthy snacks at eye level. Grocery stores do this. When they, what do they want to do? They want to sell you stuff. So they put the high profit items right at eye level for you. If it's kids food, where do they put it? Down lower. And that's just marketing. It's fine. It's up to you what you buy. I'm okay with that. Or they're trying to trick you. No, they're just trying to sell you more product there. That's how they make their living. So if you put the healthy foods obvious, you're going to be more likely to choose them. And another thing, we're talking about changing, reprogramming bad habits. Don't ignore pain. Somehow, some way, it became macho to say, I'm tough. I can muscle through this. I had a patient come in the other day, an athlete, and he says, well, I just deal with my pain. That's just how I deal with it. And it was like a badge of honor. And so I did muscle testing on, it's called applied kinesiology. I tested his muscles. I showed him where he was weak. And he said, oh my God, I can't believe that. I can't believe I'm weak there. I said, yeah, you're compensating with other muscles to make up for it. And then we took x-rays. It was really bad. And I said, so you see, you muscle through this pain all these years. Look what it's led you. You have arthritis, severe advanced arthritis. And we're going to do what we can to mobilize. We'll do some acoustic wave therapy, some cold laser on it. We'll do the chiropractic manipulations, the adjustments. I'll get you on a good diet, an anti-inflammatory diet. But you've got a lot of problems here, man. And had you not muscled through this pain all your life, you wouldn't be this bad. So if you have pain, here's my rule. If you have pain more than 3 days, I want you to come see us. Get an evaluation. Get to the cause of your problem. So we're talking today about breaking bad habits, reprogramming bad habits. I'm going to do part two next week. So I'm looking at my notes here thinking I've got about 40 or 50 different tips and I'm only on number 7 so far. So I'm going to do part two. And if you want to copy today's show notes, it's drjoe.com. Any questions? 24 hours a day. And I know you send me questions. And we go viral on social media probably at least once or twice a month. We did one on liver, it went viral. Did one on gallbladder, it went viral. Did one on nitric oxide, went viral. So follow me on social media. Gets a lot of good tips. You get 2 tips a day, absolutely free. It's Dr. Joe Esposito, Facebook, Instagram, YouTube, TikTok, and Facebook is the Dr. Joe Esposito. Another thing you can do, and this is kind of fun, especially in the summer, is get morning sunlight. Go outside within an hour of waking up. Now, I like to go work in my garden in the morning. And so it hasn't been a good year. Good year for blueberries and blackberries, not a good year for tomatoes so far. Basil looks good. The figs look good. But there was so much rain. There was too much rain on the tomatoes. But get out there and just pull some weeds. Just get out there and sit and face the sun if you can. Just for 5-10 minutes. You'll be amazed how much better your day goes because you're going to get that morning sun. All right, Jeff wants advice on how to deal with acid reflux. Okay, acid reflux is oftentimes physical. You have a sheet of muscle called the diaphragm. Stomach sits below the diaphragm. The stomach can push up into the diaphragm, and that little valve is now being stretched. There's a valve at your lower esophageal sphincter. It's called the end of your esophagus.

0: and now acid is able to come up into the throat. It's very dangerous because if acid gets into your throat for too long, it can cause esophageal cancer. Okay. Eddie Money, rock star, used to work here at the radio station with us, died of esophageal cancer. Now, he and I were friends. He never mentioned once that he had acid reflux. And I think, what if we could have pulled his stomach down away from the diaphragm? So there's actually an adjustment we do to pull the stomach away from the diaphragm. You also need to increase your stomach acid. I know it sounds counterintuitive, but if low stomach acid, acid causes that valve at the end of your esophagus to close. It irritates it, so to speak, and closes it. So if you have too little stomach acid, that valve stays open. So I recommend ways to increase your stomach acid, Jeff. And one of the easiest, quickest, cheapest things you can do is apple cider vinegar. You can take about a tablespoon or two, mix it with some water, put some stevia in if you want to. I use it as a salad dressing because I don't like taking vinegar straight. If you do take it straight, just rinse your mouth out with water so it doesn't need to weigh your enamel. And the acid can actually increase your stomach. That's why it's counterintuitive, to take something to lower your stomach acid when you have acid reflux. You want to increase your stomach acid, not decrease it. And when you take these medications, which by the way, you're only supposed to take for about 2 weeks anyway, some people on it for decades, that actually lowers your stomach acid and makes the problem worse long-term. God, I hate to break the news to you like that. All right, folks, one more segment of the show. If you have any questions, you can always email me through my website, drjoe.com, drjoe.com. 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Don't go anywhere. We'll be right back.
1: 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Still a lot of rain around the region. Still soggy on your ride. That doesn't stop the construction zones from blocking some lanes. They're still out there. 85 north past Boggs Road. Two right lanes are blocked. 20 east near Wesley Chapel. Also in your left lane. Stephanie Stallworth, Triple Team Traffic, 95.5 WSB.
2: I'm Channel 2 Action News Chief Meteorologist Brad Nitz. Overnight into Monday morning, down to 72, 84 and partly cloudy tomorrow. Rain chance 20%, mainly south of Atlanta. And then on Tuesday, low 68, high 79. Scattered showers and storms. Rain chance 40%.
3: ShoeMate, the official air conditioning of Atlanta.
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0: I had my virtual imaging scan and my calcium score was zero, so that's where it should be. All right, folks, last segment of the show, so let's jump right in here. Pat, how can we help you today?
18: Okay, question is, anything that I eat, I was hearing yours. Little survey thing, you're on the acid reflux.
0: Yep.
18: That's what people tell me. Now, I've not been diagnosed with anything.
0: Sure. Uh-huh.
18: But anyway, any type of greenery, lettuce, broccoli, cauliflower, or any, uh-huh. not cauliflower, but peas.
0: Yeah, what's question, Pat?
18: It causes me to have acids, you know, where I have to take a...
0: Sure.
18: Not a ton, but...
0: Well, you take a drug to lower the stomach acid, which, again, is it's counterproductive because you need to increase the stomach acid. So what you can do is, when people like that, you might want to try some cooked vegetables, some cooked broccoli, some cooked cauliflower, and just do that for a couple of days and then start adding a little bit of raw involved with it. But really what you have to do is increase that stomach acid. So by taking an antacid, I understand it relieves the symptoms, but it doesn't solve the problem. So... what you could try, Pat, is try having, if you're going to have some lettuce or something, have some vinegar on it. It's like a salad dressing with vinegar, and that can help increase your stomach acid. Now, if you send me an email through the website, I'll send you an article on a technique we use where we physically move the stomach away from the diaphragm. It's the number two reason we see patients. Number one is pain. Number two is digestive problems. So, you know, you're in Marietta. You can come on by and we can check you. But if you send me an email, I'll send you an article on how we fix it manually.
18: And also, one last little thing, does that also apply with spices? I used to eat pizza, all the spicy hot pepper and all
0: sure.
18: that. I cannot eat nothing
0: yes.
18: but black pepper.
0: Yeah, once we pull the stomach down, in most cases, you're able to go back to those spices as well.
18: Well, I heard that, and I might just have to make it a point because I'm getting tired.
0: You're
18: living
0: right,
18: like
0: Matt,
18: this.
0: And you're not digesting your food properly. So I understand your motivation is it's uncomfortable, but the bigger picture, the much bigger picture, if you have acid reflux, you're not digesting and absorbing your nutrients properly. And so you want to fix it, not just because it's annoying, but because I want to get you healthy, and you can't be healthy with a weak digestive system. So,
18: okay? I'll have your program. I'll have to make me an appointment.
0: Well, I look forward to seeing you this week, Pat. Thanks so much. I appreciate
18: all
0: that
18: right.
0: call.
18: Thank you.
0: All right, folks, I'm Dr. Joe Esposito, and Pat, like so many of you, enjoy the show. 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In Atlanta area, we have offices in Marietta, Duluth, and Stockbridge, and my doctors are all handpicked by me. 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So we're talking today about breaking bad habits. And one of the things we do is we charge our cell phone next to our bed, or we fall asleep with the cell phone next to our bed. Not a good idea. I've been doing shows on electromagnetic frequency for 10 years, 15 years. I can't remember. I did my first show on it. These are the waves. I mean, think about this. Right now, anybody can call you from anywhere on their cell phone and your phone will ring. How many people are calling each other and you're not even part of it? These waves are going through your body. And we just went to 5G. We went from 4G to 5G. Phones are faster. They're better. But 5G is a lot of electromagnetic frequency. And so a simple thing you can do just to give yourself a break, take your phone and charge it either in the other room, or if you have a bedroom, just put it on the other side of the room. Don't put it next to your bed. If you ever read the directions on your phone, which none of you ever have, as Clark Howard calls it, the mice type, the little tiny type, many phones will tell you, do not put the phone next to your ear. Hold it a couple of inches away from your ear. Because when you put it next to your ear, you actually increase the temperature of that part of your brain. So you want to hold it a few inches away from your ear. I never put the phone next to my ear. I either put it on speaker or I have a wire attached to it, speaker wire. And you talk into it. I don't like the wireless cords, because the wireless, you're actually sending electromagnetic frequency right into your brain. So I have a wired one, and you plug it in, you put it in your ear. And for example, I was talking to somebody today. I was out in my garden, and I was talking to somebody. I didn't want to yell into my phone, so I put in my headset, my wired headset, and I talked to them that way. So that's just a little thing we can do, but it's an old habit. If you put that phone next to your ear, it's not good for your brain. And especially children, never, ever let a child put a phone next to their ear, because their skulls are thinner than ours. Not a good idea. And try to reduce your doom scrolling. I do it. I'm guilty. But if you're going to scroll, at least scroll for something for a purpose. You know, what are you looking for? You want to listen to a podcast. If you want my podcast, Dr. Joe for the Health of It. You know, plug that in. You know, you could carry it around with you, listen to it in the car, listen to it in the shower. And this way, you're at least going to learn something. Because other than that, you're just scrolling mindlessly. And there is a dopamine rush. When you spin this, when you scroll up and down, you actually release dopamine from nucleus accumbens. It's a part of your brain, and you release dopamine, so you get high from it. I've had employees that I had to fire because they couldn't put their phone down. And I said, listen, it's your job, or put the phone down. I've warned you 20, 30, 50 times. Please don't have a patient walk into the office and you're sitting there scrolling on your phone. And they'd rather be fired and lose their job, become unemployed from a good job, because they're so addicted to the phone. That's an addiction. An addiction, by definition, is when you do something that has adverse consequences and you can't stop doing it. Drinking, gambling, drugs, doom scrolling. They can't put their phone down. And I get it. I enjoy it too. It releases dopamine in my brain too. In fact, part of functional neurology is a branch of healthcare where you actually try to reset the brain. It's really cool stuff. I know a little bit about it. And one of the things you can do is make the people move their eyes up and down, because sometimes the brain isn't connecting properly. So it's either side-to-side eye movement or up-and-down eye movements. So you're actually getting high when you're scrolling. Isn't that wild? So think about that. That's a bad habit you want to replace. What else can you do? Well, if you're going to be on your phone, look up something, learn something, listen to my podcast, and make it useful time where you can actually develop the brain as opposed to frying the brain. And I want you to separate busy from productive. Some people say, I'm so busy, I'm running around like crazy. And then you have other people, same amount of time, 24 hours in a day, and yet they can get things done. Elon Musk became a trillionaire this week. Trillionaire. He has the same 24 hours that we all have. Now, I don't know what Elon Musk does. I'm not judging if he's doing it right or wrong. I don't know. But utilize that time. That's why the podcast is so great. If you want a copy of today's show notes, drjoe.com, just say reprogram the podcast, Dr. Joe for the Health of It. 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The YouTube channel, it's back up. If you're looking for it, it's back up again. It's Dr. Joe Esposito. We post, you get to see my pretty face on YouTube. And if you follow me on social media, Facebook, Instagram, YouTube, TikTok, we post twice a day. 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
1: Good evening to you. It's 10 o'clock. I'm Michelle Wright. Our top local story this hour, it is the weather and the ground stop that remains in effect at Hartsfield-Jackson International because of the storms that are moving through. Now, it is set to expire at this hour. Actually, just looking at the FAA website, it has now moved to a delay, not a ground stop, but actually a departure delay. The delays are up to 105 minutes at the airport. Looking at the flightaware.com, already 1,138 flights have been delayed into or out of Atlanta. Today, 89 flights have been canceled. Meanwhile, utility companies are working to get the power back on for some folks across the metro area. Georgia's EMC says there's about 7,400 customers without power at this hour. That's down from a half hour ago. Georgia Power reporting about 23,000 customers are in the dark right now. We've got 74 degrees currently, warm for the rest of the evening hours as the showers move out. Channel 2 Action News Chief Meteorologist Brad Nitz has Atlanta's most accurate and dependable forecast coming up. Looks like we got a deal. President Trump posting on social media, quote, the deal with the Islamic Republic of Iran is now complete. He goes on to say that the Strait of Hormuz is going to open immediately. However, foreign correspondent Nick Robertson reports, we haven't heard anything from the Iranians just yet.
29: Iran has not said we've reached this agreement. They've not said we'll be in Switzerland on June the 19th on Friday. So I think we're still waiting for that. I think the mediators will be confident that's going to happen, but it's been done by degrees, little bit by little bit, setbacks, and small steps forward.
1: The Pakistani prime minister says the deal will be signed between Iran and the United States in Switzerland on Friday. A couple of big endorsements coming in over the weekend ahead of Tuesday's runoff elections. Governor Brian Kemp endorsing Burt Jones to be the next governor of Georgia.
30: Burt knows how to get things done because that's what he's done in the state Senate and as lieutenant governor.
1: Kemp says in a statement that he has worked alongside Jones for 15 years and has done a lot of work with Kemp's administration to raise pay and retirement benefits for state law enforcement. Meanwhile, President Trump endorsing Mike Collins in his runoff race for the Republican nomination against
2: Derek Dooley, who Kemp has endorsed. They're both running to take on John Ossoff in that Senate race in November. Another death connected to a MARTA train. This story is new at 10:02. MARTA officials say they're investigating the death of a man who appears to have jumped onto the tracks over the weekend. According to authorities, the man got to the Civic Center station Saturday morning, then jumped onto the northbound track alone. A few minutes later, he tried to climb back up on the platform, but couldn't. Moments after that, a train is unable to stop in enough time and hits him. Police and EMS respond immediately after the accident, but couldn't save the individual. Investigators say there's no indication of foul play in his death. It is 10:03. Live team coverage of traffic and weather is coming up next.
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10: 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How Atlanta gets there.
13: It is 10:05. That means it's time for live team coverage of traffic and weather. We're checking in now with Stephanie Stallworth in the WSB 24-hour traffic center. Hey there, Stephanie. What are the roads looking like right now?
14: Hey, Michelle. It's a soggy ride out there. Soggy Sunday, slick road surface. Watch your speed. It's got a crash working on the south side at 75 North near exit 231 Mount Zion Boulevard. They're taking out two left lanes, so use some caution heading through there. Just two to the right, so you have a little delay, and they're going to be out there for a little while longer. From the Trustdale.com Traffic Center, Triple Team Traffic, 95.5 WSB.
15: I'm Channel 2 Action News Chief Meteorologist Brad Nitz. As we head into the night, skies become partly cloudy. It'll stay warm down towards a low of 72. Partly cloudy and 84 tomorrow, just a 20% chance of a stray shower storm, mainly south of Atlanta. And then on Tuesday, partly to mostly cloudy, scattered showers and storms, high 79.
13: That strong line of storms that we saw moving through the metro area is moving on out right now. It's in Spalding County and moving towards the southeast as we speak. 72 degrees in Kennesaw, 71 in Lithia Springs, 71 also in Union City, and 74 degrees here in Midtown. More news head your way at 10:30. Breaking news when it happens. I'm Michelle Wright, 95.5 WSB.
16: I'm feeling like I made a mistake.
17: What happened?
16: Years and years ago, my nephew thought he should be a welder.
17: Okay.
16: And I convinced him otherwise. And he went to USC and he got a degree in computer science and programming.
17: So far, I don't see what the mistake is.
16: And he's making a lot of money working for Google.
17: Okay.
16: And because I read about Juan Hernandez.
17: Ron Hernandez?
16: Juan.
17: Oh, okay.
16: Juan Hernandez. And he's a welder. And he took a job working for SpaceX. And he is making $28 an hour.
17: Okay.
16: They gave him $10,000 worth of stock as a signing bonus. He's been accumulating stock over the last couple of years as a welder.
17: Okay.
16: For SpaceX.
17: But you just said your nephew's doing well. He's successful.
16: Yeah, but when I tell you more about Juan Hernandez and what he's accumulated, you're going to be floored. Because after all, that's what we talk about here on the Kim Komando Show. And I've got to thank Consumer Cellular for helping to make this show possible. 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Okay, so Juan started with 10 grand in SpaceX stock.
17: Okay, that's a lot.
16: He kept buying more. He sold some of it to buy a chunk of Texas real estate.
17: Okay, so another investment.
16: Okay. Today, all the shares that he has in SpaceX over the last couple of years are worth over $800,000.
17: So probably your nephew hates you. Probably.
16: I think that probably would be, wow. You know, people in Silicon Valley, they always like to show you the guys in the hoodies, right? I mean, like, these are the guys that are making a lot of money.
17: Right.
16: But here you got a welder with a job he couldn't refuse.
17: Oh. Refuse a welding term?
16: Yes, it is.
17: Okay.
16: It is.
17: It's not that it's like, you know, that known. Sounds like a deep welding term.
16: Okay, then Juan earned every spark, and he's over the moon.
17: There you go. That's better. I like that one better. If we could just take that first joke out, that'd be great.
16: You know, you're so mean to me.
17: Refuse.
16: Okay. A lot of people got it.
17: Okay.
16: Just saying.
17: Well, the seven welders that are listening right now, rolling in all the money they have from their SpaceX stock, are dying of laughter.
16: Because after all, it's a big job I have here.
17: You do.
16: I'm Kim Komando, America's beloved digital goddess. And I was speaking with somebody the other day, and he said, you know, you're a celebrity. I never thought of myself as a celebrity.
17: That's nice to get complimented like that.
16: So as a celebrity, I want you, Andrew Lipinski.
17: No, wait, hold on, time out. We're going to time out. Many other people may think you're a celebrity. Okay? I don't. You're Kim.
16: Because you've seen me jump on chairs.
17: Right. I've seen the dark side. It's not glamorous. All the time.
16: What do you mean?
17: All the time.
16: Yeah, I can admit, I can see that.
17: You're, and I'm just like most celebrities, you're just a regular gal.
16: That's it.
17: Yeah.
16: That's all.
17: That had a yacht sign that we just took off the set.
16: I liked my yacht flag.
17: But most people don't have yacht flags. That was my point.
16: Oh, I guess you're right.
17: Okay, so you're a celebrity.
16: Yes, I am. Let's talk about what's going on in the world, the tech world. This is a case that comes to us from... let's see, Mississippi.
17: Okay.
16: You have, I didn't really say what kind of court case it was, but it was a big court case because you have two lawyers on each side. So anytime you're talking about two lawyers on each side, you're looking at like $1,200, $1,500 an hour.
17: Right, that's big money.
16: Yeah. In front of a judge, you know that it has to be a big case. So the reason why I bring all this up is that both sides used AI too much. They invented court cases.
17: Both sides?
16: Both sides, yes.
17: These lazy lawyers?
16: They got fined up to $3,500 each. Two of them are barred from the courtroom for 2 years.
17: Wow.
16: Okay. But this is really crazy. One of the lawyers, after they said, you know what, you can't go in the courtroom anymore. Here's your fine for $3,500. He's like, I'm going to write an appeal.
17: Using AI.
16: Yes.
17: Oh, boy. Fool me once. Shame on you. Oh, my gosh.
16: Yes. AI, rest my case.
17: Did you know, I don't know, there's a thing going on in the video game world where a small video game company was purchased by a big video game company.
16: Okay.
17: And the big video game company made some promises when it came to value because it was the whole deal hinged on the value of the next game that they had coming out. And the big video game company said, if you hit all these benchmarks, then we'll give you $250 million for your company.
16: Okay.
17: And it goes up on Steam, and not only is it going to hit the benchmarks, but the pre-orders and all the information and all the consumer want for this game, 10x's what these expectations were.
16: Okay.
17: And so this company is going to owe $250 million.
16: Right.
17: They don't have $250 million.
16: Oh. Whoopsies.
17: So the owner goes to ChatGPT and says, how do I get out of this contract? And ChatGPT says, you can't. It's ironclad.
16: Okay.
17: So he asks again and asks again and he asks again until he finally gets a plan, which is like this hostile takeover where he fires everybody so that then he can put new people on the board to rework the contract so he doesn't owe them $250 million. And now this is in the courts. So it's everybody's using ChatGPT to do their work.
16: So what was the game? Do you know?
17: It was some fish game. My son had heard of it. I had never heard of it before. I'm video gamed out. If it's not Madden, I really don't know anything about the video game world. But $250 million is real money, and you're turning to ChatGPT instead of hiring. But even if he went and hired one of those expensive lawyers, they're just going to use ChatGPT.
16: It seems like it. So you go to Walmart, which I know you do, and you buy a pair of...
17: First of all, you look down at my feet when you said that. These are on clouds.
16: Well, because I was going to use a shoe example.
17: Okay.
16: And so you go to Walmart and you buy a pair of sandals for like $22.97.
17: Sure.
16: And you look and you're like, okay, $22.97. And you look at the little digital barcode there, mm-hmm. and it has the price on it. But when you go to check out, it's $28.99.
17: How did the price change from when I took it off the shelves to when I got to the checkout?
16: Well, some shoppers are accusing Walmart of raising the prices after they put it in the cart.
17: You can't do that.
16: Yes.
17: You legally cannot do that.
16: Well, I don't know if it's illegal or not, but if you are buying anything at Walmart, you really need to take pictures of the price tag that you see.
17: And you're talking about physical brick and mortar in the store, not
16: correct.
17: On the app.
16: No. This is in the store if you see something.
17: That does bring some confusion to it. If they are going to do this dynamic pricing, when is the price official? When it's in your cart or when it's at the register?
16: They have to do it when it's at the register. They can't do it. Well, I guess they could do it when it's in the cart, but that's going to be like too much work. They're not going to do that.
17: No, because there has to be technology that knows when it goes into the cart. And if you're not having a cart, if you're just walking around with one item, and is Walmart defending what they're doing?
16: No, not yet. They haven't come out with an official response, but they will. You know that they will. You know, we've talked about flock cameras here on the show.
17: Mm-hmm.
16: 80,000 of them, 49 states, 2,000 communities. I actually went to North Phoenix yesterday and I counted the number of flock cameras.
17: Are they visible? Are they pretty visible when you're on the streets?
16: Well, you can actually put your route. It'll uh-huh. show you the cameras where they are. You go to deflock.org and you can see all the cameras. But then I read a story about what police are doing sometimes, and not all police. I mean, and flock cameras can be good.
17: Sure.
16: It can catch burglars and murderers and stolen cars and all that good stuff. But you always have like that bad person with technology.
17: Mm-hmm.
16: So there's this news report, like three or four different cops now have been caught like tracking their significant other's cars.
17: Why do they have that kind of access?
16: Well, because they have it in the patrol car to like to punch in somebody's license plate and they can see where it is.
17: Because obviously logic would tell you that if you give this power to someone, there is a percentage of people that are going to use it poorly.
16: And it's not just one or two times. It's like 64 times. It's like
17: worried their spouse is cheating, so they're finding out where they've been all day on these cameras.
16: Yes. So, you know, spoiler is put a GPS tag in the car, I guess, right?
17: I guess.
16: Make sure you comply with all laws. I mean, that's always the big thing. This is interesting to me. DoorDash. I love this idea. Because I use Postmates and Instacart and DoorDash a lot.
17: So I just got a new credit card like a couple of weeks ago,
16: mm-hmm.
17: and I got an offer. It said, hey, you get a free Dash Pass with your credit card.
16: Love that.
17: I was like, that's cool. I would never, not something I would pay for, but if it's free, I'll take it. And then when we were on vacation this past week in California, we were tired. It was a long day. So we're like, let's just get food delivered to the hotel. $33 in fees I saved. This is not a commercial. But the fact that they tack on $33 fees.
16: When you start looking, I ordered groceries yesterday and I had $34 in fees.
17: That's insane. I mean, and we were just getting Chick-fil-A for the kids. It was just five children, Chick-fil-A.
16: Yes.
17: So what's that? $70 probably with DoorDash. You know, the prices are a little inflated. I'll accept that because I'm getting delivered. But $33 in fees.
16: You know, if you're Amazon Prime, you get a year of Grubhub.
17: Oh, I'll have to sign up for that too. I didn't know that was free.
16: But the thing with DoorDash is now you can just take a picture of something or show it a picture of something and say, this is what I want.
17: That's cool.
16: And you can describe what you want. Like, you know, I want, you know, a gluten-free pizza.
17: Right. And it'll go track it down and find it.
16: And I thought that was kind of cool.
17: I'm sure they'll only put like, I don't know, a $70 convenience fee on that.
16: Probably. Picture this. You're at work. Your phone buzzes. It's your kid's number. It's your kid's voice. Just panic saying he's been in an accident and needs money wired right now. And you'd move heaven and earth. Of course you would. It's your kid. Now, that's exactly what the scammer's counting on. So here's the play. Companies buy your phone number and your family details from data brokers. And then they grab 3 seconds of your kid's voice off a video. They clone it with AI, and then they just make the call. 1 in 4 Americans have already had this happen to them. Some guy lost $15,000 protecting a kid who was never in danger. Now, you can't stop them from cloning a voice, but you can make sure that they don't get your number in the first place. And that's where Incogni steps in. 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I ran my own info and I found myself on sites. 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It's just crazy. 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And right now, 60% off. 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So protect your family before somebody else profits off of them. All right, let me tell you what we have coming up. Well, first of all, later on in the show, you know how many, we get all these phone calls from people who are wondering like how they can get a job with AI.
17: Right.
16: And, you know, maybe they want a part-time job, maybe they want a full-time job, or maybe they can't find a job because of AI. We have a special guest, and we're going to take all those phone calls, one right after another. There's not going to be a lot of stories. We're just going to go right to him. We're going to talk about it. It's Dr. Ross from ASU. He's been here before. He does a great job. And so anyway, that's still to come. We're going to talk about 10 outfit ideas. You could use this.
17: I could use one.
16: Obviously, look at you. Why you should freeze your child's credit. We have ChatGPT has lockdown mode, and we've got all the best callers ever here on the Kim Komando Show. 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
0: 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Major sinkhole in southeast Atlanta.
1: Weather. Temperatures for that are about 20 degrees below average.
22: Traffic.
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0: You know, sometimes I look at these videos online and I think people are so talented.
1: Yeah.
0: I mean, you know, they have an idea, they plug it into AI, and then you look at it and you're like, is this real or not? So like, for example, I saw a video on X about a stroller, the new Tesla stroller. We have a video of it and I want you to describe the video.
1: Okay.
0: Because it's a different type of stroller for kids.
1: Looks like almost like a futuristic cocoon.
0: Yes.
1: The child is inside. And there's a cover, a dome cover, which is see-through. And the parent, which obviously this video is AI, the parent is not behind the stroller walking.
0: Next to the stroller.
1: They're standing next to it, and it's almost following them.
0: Yes,
1: but
0: exactly.
1: But I know it's AI because the parent, for some reason, is tapping on the top of the stroller, but the AI hand is completely missing the stroller 100%, and it's just tapping air.
0: What? Five fingers per hand. We're getting better.
1: It's true. Baby steps.
0: Okay. This is the Tesla RoboPod concept stroller.
1: I don't want to put my kid in a RoboPod. They need a different name.
0: Okay. They think it'd be priced around $2,500.
1: Which, strollers are so expensive.
0: Strollers are so expensive.
1: And then if you want to get a runner, if you go from a stroller to a runner, go ahead and 3X the price.
0: That's ridiculous. It is ridiculous. I don't know, this is some European brand, AI-powered models like Gluckskind's Ella.
1: Again, horrible names. You're talking to parents and their little bundles of
0: Gluckskind.
1: Joy. I don't want to put them in a Gluckskind or a RoboPod. Where's the baby? They're in the RoboPod.
0: $4,000 for that stroller.
1: Oh my goodness. But you don't have to push it.
0: Okay, this Tesla RoboPod, by the way, is completely AI-generated. Concept done by a Tesla fan. We don't know if it's ever really going to come to market.
1: I told you it was AI. You can tell from that video.
0: Now, the Tesla stroller, though, it smells like musk.
1: Oh, gosh.
0: Oh.
1: Imagine if your baby is inside the RoboPod and they have an accident.
0: Oh.
1: And then you lift that lid for the first time.
0: It has to have some type of ventilation.
1: Better.
0: Yeah. I mean, it's like, ooh, honey, what was that?
1: No.
0: And, you know, and baby poop is the worst.
1: It is the worst. It's awful.
0: All right. You know, I love to travel. And this is really exciting. Okay. Imagine going to New York City to London in about 3 hours.
1: That would be phenomenal.
0: I know. I would be on that plane tomorrow.
1: I mean, you could literally go to London just for dinner. It's
0: yes.
1: Not that bad.
0: Right now, the trip takes about 7.5 hours.
1: That's half the time.
0: Yes. And NASA's X-59 is set to break the sound barrier this month. And it's a needle-nosed jet, and it turns the sonic boom into, just they say, a soft thump, like a car door closing down the street. It goes, get this, 1,218 miles per hour.
1: It's pretty fast.
0: Wow.
1: When I drive 90, I feel like I'm going really fast. Imagine 1,000 miles an hour.
0: I know. I would be on that thing tomorrow.
1: Do you think consumer jets or planes are going to get that fast?
0: Yes.
1: So do I. And it's going to be cool.
0: It'd be phenomenal. I mean, imagine going from LA to, only because I was looking at the flights the other day, LA to Shanghai is about a 14-hour flight.
1: If you could cut that in half. You throw the kid in the RoboPod, put the other kid in the Gorkshoid, and you're there in no time.
0: I know. But going to London, I mean, wow. Tim's for the memories.
1: There's no flow.
0: I am so good today.
1: No, you're not.
0: I am so on target.
1: And I don't even think that's how you pronounce that river.
0: It's the River Thames.
1: I don't know if that's accurate.
0: How do you say it? Thames?
1: Thames? I think it might be Thames.
0: It depends where you are in London.
1: Thames for the memories.
0: Thames, the River
1: Thames. Such a stretch. ChatGPT needs to write you better jokes.
0: I am coming up with these. Maybe I ought to start using ChatGPT. Yeah,
1: exactly. Might be an improvement.
0: Hey, listen, title fraud's on the rise. 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
0: And a unique perspective.
1: You're getting tea. Where do you want it to go?
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5: Good evening to you. It's 10:30. I'm Michelle Wright. Our top story this hour. Done deal. President Trump posting on social media that a deal's been reached with Iran that the Strait of Hormuz will open immediately.
6: President Trump in a social media post says a deal between the U.S. and Iran is now, quote, complete. He says the U.S. Navy blockade of Iranian ports will now be lifted and claims he's authorizing the, quote, toll-free opening of the Strait of Hormuz, the waterway that's been blocked by Iran for months. There's no mention in the president's post about what was agreed to in terms of Iran's highly enriched uranium. This memo of understanding was aimed at reopening the strait to shipping traffic and then starting a period of further negotiations on Iran's nuclear program, an issue that has complicated recent talks between the U.S. and Iran. Karen Travers, ABC News, Geneva, Switzerland.
5: The Pakistani prime minister says the deal will be signed Friday in Switzerland. We've not yet heard from the Iranians on this deal. Atlanta police are on the lookout for suspects wanted in a connection to the shooting of a 12-year-old boy. This story is new at 10:30. The call of a person shot near Windsor Street comes in Friday evening. When officers arrive, they find the victim, a 12-year-old boy, alert, conscious, and breathing. Now, investigators say he may have been the unintended target of gunfire in the area. Authorities have released photos of the suspect, three of whom appear to be on scooters. Check out the photos. They'll be on our website, wsbradio.com. The Georgia Department of Natural Resources finds the body of a young adult swimmer at Lake Lanier over the weekend.
7: Hull County Fire and Rescue and the Sheriff's Office searched on land and water near Robinson Park for hours after a 21-year-old goes missing while swimming in Lake Lanier. Terrell Sheldon was out with friends when they decided to swim out to an island. When they turned back, they couldn't see Shelton and he never resurfaced from the water. It wasn't until later that the Department of Natural Resources found the body using sonar equipment 14 feet deep in the lake. Mary Ryan Howarth, 95.5 WSB.
5: More drones have been seized by the FBI over the weekend. FBI Atlanta says that 15 drones are now in their custody after the FIFA World Cup No Drone Zone began. More could be on the way as the No Drone Zone is being expanded tomorrow. Officials say the FAA has stretched the size and height of the temporary flight restriction area for Monday compared to previous World Cup event days. They've also put TFRs in place in Macon and Kennesaw, too. Pilots can face fines of $100,000 and face federal charges as well. A wild chase down 400 leaves a man in jail.
8: Sandy Springs police say they tried to pull over a man wanted for aggravated stalking when he took off in his Porsche Cayenne. They caught up with him and used the pit maneuver around the Northridge exit. Now he was taken into custody. We're told no one else was hurt in the chase. Police haven't released the suspect's name, but they do say they are still investigating. Keith Cromwell, 95.5 WSB.
5: And Kentucky Senator Mitch McConnell has been hospitalized. A statement from McConnell's office says he was admitted this morning and is receiving excellent care. The reason for his hospitalization and his current condition is currently unknown. It is 10:32. Live team coverage of traffic and weather's coming up next.
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5: It is 10:35, and that means it's time for live team coverage of traffic and weather. We're checking in with Stephanie Stallworth in the WSB 24-Hour Traffic Center. Hey, Stephanie, what are the roads looking like right now?
14: Hey, Michelle, still a tough time for you on the south side. 75 headed northbound, Mount Zion Boulevard, exit 231. Crash still working in the left half of the roadway. Right lanes are getting by slowly. Also, have the construction working 85 north past 316. That's blocking two right travel lanes. From the Trustdale.com Traffic Center, Triple Team Traffic 95.5 WSB.
15: I'm Channel 2 Action News Chief Meteorologist Brad Nitz. 72 Monday morning, partly cloudy and 84 in the afternoon. Rain chance only 20%. There'll be a few stray showers and storms, mainly south of Atlanta. On Tuesday, partly cloudy, low 68, high 79 with scattered storms developing. Tuesday's rain chance 40%.
5: 70 degrees in Douglasville right now, 71 in Decatur, 72 in Dunwoody, 74 right here in Midtown. 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
16: 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All right, so I still haven't been in a Waymo.
17: I don't understand this.
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17: It's the future. You've got to get yourself ready for this.
16: I talk about the future all day long.
17: Right, and yet you won't live it.
16: I do live it. I just don't want to get in a Waymo.
17: I love them.
16: I mean, listen to what happened to Addy in San Francisco, California. Addy, welcome aboard. Now, explain to us what went on when you got into the Waymo.
18: Hey, Kim, thanks for having me on. So basically, I got into the Waymo, just a, you know, average trip going to work, as we do in San Francisco. And about, I don't know, 2 minutes into the drive, I get a phone call from the car, which is kind of unusual because usually if you have an issue, like you're saying, with the Waymo, you are calling the help desk. So

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1: Yeah, you are being filmed, and that's something you agree to every time you get into a Waymo. Now, I don't think they're actively surveilling you every time, but I think it's more for their safety, maybe a liability issue. But you do agree when you get into a Waymo that you are okay with being filmed at all times.
2: So I once rode in a Waymo early in the early stages because I thought it was so interesting. And this is when in Phoenix, it only covered a couple of blocks. And I sat in the driver's seat.
3: Okay.
2: So then the next time I went to get in, there was five of us. And I was like, oh, yeah, someone just sit in the driver's seat. It's fine. And they immediately got in and said, I'm sorry, you cannot be in the driver's seat. We've changed our terms and conditions. You have to be in the back.
4: Now, Addie, do you get carded when you go out?
2: Yeah. Were you flattered that the Waymo thought you were young looking?
1: You guys have no idea how long I've been riding this high. I mean, when you're asked if you're under 18, you're going to hold on to that. You're going to say, hold on, can you say that again? But unfortunately, in the comment section, almost everybody's saying, oh, this happened to me. This happened to me too. So if you ride Waymo, you can probably count on this happening to you within the next few months.
2: Oh, so it's not that you look young and vivacious. It's just the standard.
3: She does.
2: Oh, okay. Never mind.
1: As much as I'd love to believe that. And of course, I had to plug my girlfriend, who's a nurse injector here. I said, shout out to Sculptra.
4: Just a little bit. Just going to work on that jawline just a little bit.
2: Now you're going to have people bummed out when they get in a Waymo and they're not asked that question.
1: No, I shouldn't have said that. You're right.
2: Oh, man. Waymo thinks I look like an old hag.
4: Well, you know, but that's an interesting thing is that, you know, how much are they tracking? How much data do they really have?
2: All of it.
4: And what do we agree to when we just say, yeah, absolutely, that this is just the terms and conditions of us getting in the car.
2: Do you think anything less is happening inside of an Uber?
4: But oh, doing the same thing.
2: The difference is in Waymo, it's all that information is being collected by a corporation. In an Uber, you're probably being filmed and recorded, and everything's collected by just an individual.
4: Now, we can't do this, but Addie, in San Francisco, you can do this, and actually all throughout the state of California, is that if you are a California resident under CCPA, They are required, the companies are required to tell you and to show you exactly what they have about you.
2: Oh, really?
4: Yes.
2: But not here in Phoenix?
4: No. California's, that's about it.
2: That's the only good thing that the California government's ever done?
4: Yeah, that's pretty much what we're talking about. Jake in St. Louis, welcome aboard. Hi there, Jake.
5: Thank you.
4: So I read about you and I thought, what an amazing guy you are. And what a situation you were put into. Explain to everybody what happened.
5: So basically, we were sitting at home. We were on the couch, and my wife and I's phones went off, an alert that we've never heard before. We didn't even know it was a thing. It was an Apple crash detection that my daughter had been involved in a car accident, and it dropped a pin to her location. We were able to get out the door and be on the scene of the accident in under 2 minutes. So that was great. That feature that we didn't even know existed, I guess because we were listed as emergency contacts. Mm-hmm. It sent a call to us and 911.
4: And that's as part of the iPhone is you have to make sure it is enabled.
2: It's right,
4: the SOS crash detection. But it
5: yes.
2: Let me ask a couple of questions. A, was it a serious crash?
5: It was a very serious crash. Wow. She's been in the ICU for about 16 days.
2: Oh, wow.
5: Still in and out of, I mean, pretty much in an unconscious state. So they've been working on her. Luckily, the fire department got there very quick, and they ended up shocking her twice on the scene.
2: Oh,
5: and got a pulse back, and she was rushed to the hospital where she was then rushed into emergency surgery, and she's had multiple surgeries since then.
4: Oh my gosh.
2: How old is your daughter again?
5: She's 17.
2: Okay. And is this because of your relationship with her registered on the phone? Is it because you guys are on the same phone plan? What triggered Apple to send you this notification?
5: Yes, we're on the same phone plan, and my wife and I are listed as emergency contacts.
2: Okay.
5: So from what we understand, it sends a notification to the emergency contacts and also calls 911. And I guess when the accident happens, if you don't clear it from your phone in 20 seconds, it yes. realizes something's bad and it'll send the alert out.
4: But how?
5: That's how we received it.
4: That is, you know, it's really the power of technology.
2: Right.
5: It was great.

0: allowed us to get there as quick as we did.
1: Exactly.
2: And it's really cool that Apple focuses on these features. They do it with the watch when it comes to alerting people of health concerns or a fall or something like that. And now it's a feature inside the phone. It's really cool.
1: Yeah, and it is something that you have to make sure that you do set up.
2: Okay.
1: I mean,
0: definitely.
1: So you go into settings, you go into emergency SOS, and Android has pretty much the same idea. It's called the Personal Safety App. But it's one of these things. And also, you know, while we're on this topic, is medical ID.
0: Sure.
1: Is that, I mean, as a firefighter, I'm sure that has helped you, right?
0: Absolutely. I mean, I've been on multiple car accidents, and some good, some not so good. And this one was a little different. Being my own kid, I'm glad I was able to be there, you know.
1: For sure.
0: I mean, that's pretty much every parent's worst nightmare. You get a call, your kid's been in an accident, and then I'm happy I was able to respond, but I wish it never happened.
1: Of course. Well, thanks for taking a few minutes and talking to us today about what's going on. Of course, I mean, all of us here at the show will be praying for you and your family, because
2: I can't imagine. I'm glad that feature's there, but hopefully I never have to use it.
1: Yeah. It's like, you know, when you get that phone call at 4 o'clock in the morning, nobody good calls at 4 o'clock in the morning, but you know, having the ability to know that this has happened, right? But also, you know, with the SOS, it not only contacted him, but it contacted emergency services.
2: Right, and they got there at the same time.
1: Yes.
2: When before, if everyone in the car accident was injured and no one had the ability to call 911, it could have been life-saving.
1: Right.
2: The time that they got to respond could have been life-saving.
1: 2 minutes.
2: Yeah, it's ridiculous.
1: 2 minutes, which is... So, folks, do us all a favor. Make sure, check your phone settings. Make sure that you have emergency SOS turned on. On your watch, make sure that it's turned on there as well, because it really can make a difference. Let's switch gears just a little bit, obviously. And if you're still trying to figure out what to get your father for Father's Day, I've got you covered. 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All right, I have a confession to make. My name is Kim. I've been to 37 different countries.
2: Okay.
1: And when it comes time for me to pack, I always overpack.
2: Okay.
1: Do you?
2: I don't. But my fiance, we just went to California Friday, Saturday, Sunday, Monday.
1: Yes.
2: Drove back Tuesday.
1: Yes.
2: Six bags.
1: Six bags?
2: Yeah.
1: Did she bring her a whole closet?
2: Six bags.
1: Okay. Does she change multiple times during the day?
2: Six bags.
1: Okay.
2: I don't get it. I don't know what's in there. It's like she's a magician and she has to bring all her tricks in her trunks.
1: Well, here, I have a solution for this.
2: Please.
1: This is what I've started doing. That we all have our favorite pair of jeans, our favorite jackets, our favorite t-shirts, and whatever it may be.
2: Right.
1: You hang them up on your closet or lay them out on the bed. And then you take pictures of them. And then you say to ChatGPT, I'm going to California for 4 days. And it's going to be sunny, 75 degrees, 20% chance of rain. Or you can just say, ChatGPT, go get the weather.
2: Right.
1: Okay. Come back and tell me exactly what I need to bring. And give me multiple outfit ideas. Whoa. It is amazing. Look at this.
2: Oh, wow.
1: So what it does, and describe to everybody what you see.
2: It's a, what is that, 5 day, 10 day layout of all these different outfits using the same item in multiple outfits, which if you have the ability to wash them, it's really cool.
1: But you have a jacket that you can wear with a dress.
2: Right.
1: A jacket you can wear with jeans.
2: But look in this picture, though. How many handbags are you bringing? 1, 2, 3, 4, 5 different handbags?
1: No. They're the same handbag, but in different outfits.
2: No, there's the square-looking one in the upper corner, then the small black one, then the brown one that's the big loop and not the square.
1: I would never carry 7 different handbags.
2: Right.
1: Lucky if I carry one. I mean, because I'm just not that person.
2: But does that actually save you space?
1: Yes.
2: Because you actually, once you get the advice from, you remove the items.
1: Yes, exactly.
2: Put them back in the closet.
1: And then you say, I only need to bring the two pairs of jeans.
2: And then you have to meditate on it for a couple of hours to center yourself. Then you're going to be leaving your favorite shoes back at home.
1: And you're like, yeah, but I really want to wear them at least once. But you should try that.
2: She brought four pairs of running shoes for 4 days.
1: Did she run?
2: Yeah, she ran.
1: Okay.
2: But still, you could use one. We're only there for 4 days.
1: Okay, let me tell you something. You guys haven't gotten married yet.
2: No.
1: Okay. It's all downhill. She's, you know, 6 bags today. It's 10 bags next year.
2: And I actually just stopped caring. I'm like, we have a huge SUV. Bring whatever you want.
1: Is that your big SUV in the parking lot?
2: Yeah, the Suburban. That's
1: oh,
2: mine.
1: God. I saw that. I'm like going, oh, I thought it was like an Uber driver that was camped out in the parking lot.
2: I only bought that so that I could hold all of her bags when we went on a road trip.
1: Oh, yep. Love is blind. Love is blind.
2: Absolutely.
1: All right. We have more of your phone calls and then a thing that you need to do with your kid's credit before it gets too late. You're on the Kim Komando Show. It's official. 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I'm Kim Komando for NetSuite. 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
0: 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Welcome aboard, Kathy.
2: Hi. How you doing?
0: Wonderful. What's going on?
2: Well, I have a great hobby. It's called entering sweepstakes. I've won a lot of great things.
0: Give us the best thing that you've won.
2: I'm sorry?
0: Tell us the best thing that you've ever won.
2: Best thing. I guess a European cruise.
1: Oh, wow.
2: So we went up and down the Danube.
0: Now, when you win a cruise, do they put you, like, in the bad rooms?
2: No, they give you, in this case, they gave you a choice of three different months where they would be the slowest. You know, of people.
1: That's so a free trip. Who cares?
2: Itself would have fit like 160 people, but it was only like 82.
0: Oh, I would like that one.
1: And how many times do you have to enter to win these contests?
2: My best bet is the ones that are one time only, because that puts everybody on even keel.
1: Okay.
0: Oh,
2: it's
0: I like that.
2: It's hard to keep up with the daily ones, because, you know, the ones that you can enter every day drive you crazy.
1: Now, you said it's your hobby. What's a typical day? How many contests are you entering on a typical day?
2: About 150, 200.
0: Oh, my gosh.
1: I thought the answer was going to be like 10. 200 a day?
2: Yeah, because you just click real fast.
0: Oh, good on you.
2: You know.
0: That's dedication.
2: Everything's pretty much there. But there's one site called Gleam.
0: Mm-hmm.
2: It's gleam.io. It says, sorry, you're creating too many entries. Please try again later. And, of course, there's no later, and I haven't even entered. I looked up yesterday, I listed down, there's like 20 places that I can't get on. Now, and I do me, and then I do my husband.
0: It's probably tied to your IP address at your house.
2: Okay.
0: So
2: we were always able to do both of them.
0: Well, they probably, you know what, they may have changed because of you coming in 200 times a day.
1: How many contests are you entering on Gleam? Is it just one, or is there multiple there?
2: No, like yesterday there was 20.
0: And that, you know what, that could be, you know, you have to look at their terms and conditions of that particular site, because that may be something that they just don't allow. But by tracking your IP address, and that's the number that's tied to your individual account in your house, is that that's when they can say, you know, no go.
1: So you're saying get a VPN.
0: You can get a VPN. Yeah. And if you use like ExpressVPN, but even if you use a VPN, sometimes these contest sites will even block you then.
1: Okay. They figure it out?
0: Yeah.
1: Okay.
0: Because it's in their terms and conditions somewhere.
1: Sorry, Kathy, you're going to have to pay the next time you go to Europe.
0: 200 contests a day.
1: That's a full-time job.
0: That is a job.
1: You could tell me right now, go find 200 contests. Don't even enter them. Just find them. It would take me, I don't know, 13 weeks.
0: Hey, still to come, we have to talk about your kids' credit here on the Kim Komando Show. 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
0: 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And there's just not three bureaus right now. There's four.
1: Oh, gosh.
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13: Good evening to you. It's 11 o'clock. I'm Michelle Wright. Our top story, it's the weather out there. There's a ground delay that is in effect right now at Atlanta Hartsfield-Jackson International. That's because of the thunderstorms that have moved through. The ground stop has been lifted, but there is a delay. It's about 105 minutes, according to the FAA. If we're looking at flightaware.com, they're saying that 1,144 flights so far have been delayed into an out of Hartsfield-Jackson today, and 110 flights have been canceled. Utility companies also working to get power back on for some folks because the weather has knocked out power there. We've got 71 degrees right now in Atlanta. Looking at storm tracker radar, those storms that have moved through are pretty much out of the metro area right now. Channel 2 Action News Chief Meteorologist Brad Nitz has Atlanta's most accurate and dependable forecast coming up. The White House announcing a peace deal has been reached between the United States and Iran, and the reopening of the Strait of Hormuz, as well as ending the naval blockade, reports Martha Raddatz.
14: This followed a day of uncertainty after Israel struck Hezbollah targets in Beirut, prompting outrage from the president. At least three people were killed and six others wounded in the strikes, according to the Lebanese civil defense. Israel insisting this was retaliation against Hezbollah. Iran's chief negotiator responding to the strikes, calling it proof that the U.S. lacks commitment saying the bad cop, good cop game is outdated.
13: Now, a deal between the U.S. and Iran is set to be signed Friday in Switzerland, according to the Pakistani prime minister. This just in, the Carolina Hurricanes have won the Stanley Cup. They beat the Vegas Golden Knights 3-0 in this last game. Game six, Carolina now wins 4-2, and they take home Lord Stanley's Cup. An endorsement comes in for the runoff race for governor. Governor Brian Kemp and his wife Marty throwing their support behind Lieutenant Governor Burt Jones in a social media post just a couple days before Tuesday's runoff election.
6: Burt will give the voters a clear choice this fall between 4 more years of proven conservative leadership or 4 years of Keisha Lance Bottoms disastrous leadership.
13: The Kemps, along with Jones, are set to hold a press conference tomorrow morning at 8 a.m. Jones is running against businessman Rick Jackson in the Tuesday runoff. Meanwhile, another endorsement coming in today, this one from President Trump, who's endorsing Congressman Mike Collins for his Senate bid. Atlanta police are investigating after a juvenile is shot and killed on Fayetteville Road. APD says the victim was shot multiple times, and when they found him in a vacant lot, he was taken to the hospital but died from his injuries. The investigation is ongoing. And a warning over a new deadly teen trend on TikTok.
12: It's called the Benadryl Challenge, and it involves kids taking large amounts of the over-the-counter drug. It's already killed several kids nationwide and sent dozens to the hospital.
15: It's heartbreaking, you know, to watch your loved one go through this.
12: Richard Preston's daughter is in the ICU after taking large amounts of Benadryl. His advice to other parents?
15: Watch out, you know, for new trending challenges and look for signs of it. Look them up, see what they mean.
13: It is 11:03. 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
13: It is 11:06, and that means it's time for live team coverage of traffic and weather. We're checking in with Stephanie Stallworth in the WSB 24-hour traffic center. Hey there, Stephanie. What are the roads looking like right now?
24: Hey, Michelle. Still some wet or damp pavement out there and some down trees still being dealt with. Thanks to traffic trooper Phil and DeCaffer reporting, Candler Road blocked both directions between Hosea L. Williams Drive and St. Patrick Street. He's been trying to help folks avoid that area. They got to get a crew out there dispatched to remove that tree and reopen that road again against State Route 155. Candler Road blocked both ways with a down tree just south of Hosea L. Williams, still cleaning up with the right lane, 75 north at Howell Mill with that tree as well. From the TrustYellow.com Traffic Center, Triple Team Traffic 95.5 WSB.
1: I'm Channel 2 Action News Chief Meteorologist Brad Nitz. Headed towards a morning low of 72, partly cloudy and 84 Monday. A nice day, just a 20% chance of a stray shower storm, mainly south. On Tuesday, low 68, high 79 and partly cloudy, 40% chance of rain. There'll be some scattered storms in the afternoon.
13: Looking at Storm Tracker radar, most of the storms that blew down the trees that Stephanie was talking about and caused the ground delay at Hartsfield-Jackson have moved out of the metro area. We got 71 degrees in Fayetteville, 70 in Snellville, 72 in Doraville, 74 right now in Midtown. More news heads your way at 11:30. Breaking news when it happens. I'm Michelle Wright, 95.5 WSB.
0: Talking to AI in the car when I'm driving. Have you done that yet?
2: I'm sorry, Kim.
0: Why?
2: I'm sorry that your loneliness has come to this. And I'm sure you don't look like a crazy person screaming and yelling at your AI in your car while you're bopping down the road. No, I don't talk to AI.
0: I do. Well, you should try it because, for example, I'm thinking about going to Shanghai and Hong Kong and Beijing. And so I was driving along and I fired up ChatGPT and I said, hey, let's talk about me taking a trip to Shanghai and Hong Kong and Beijing. And so, what would be the best way for me to do this? Should I start in Beijing? And tell me the best time of year that I should go. What's the weather like now? What if I go in August? And so it really was quite the time saver.
2: Do you start your conversations like that? Let's talk about this. Because I'm still in the stage of I make commands. I don't even form it as sentences. It's just commands. Do this and do it now.
0: I wonder if that's a guy thing.
2: I wonder too. Yeah. Is that a gender thing where I'm not looking for a conversation? I'm just looking for results.
0: And, and then ChatGPT had helped me figure out flights and the best ways to do that. And, you don't want to go in August. It said it's the end of typhoon season. Who knew?
2: No, I didn't.
0: Okay. Now, the reason why I bring this up is that what's happening now is that people who are immersed in AI, and I'm not talking about me just having a conversation about going on a trip. Mm-hmm. I'm talking about engineers that are really involved in AI, is that they probably have an AI companion. This is what research is saying right now. And they are so hungry for companionship that they will spend $3,000 to $5,000 an hour for an escort.
2: Oh, wow. That's the translation?
0: Yes.
2: $5,000?
0: For an hour.
2: Boy, oh boy.
0: And sometimes they get them for a whole weekend. Now, what's the interesting part is what they're really doing with these escorts.
2: Okay.
0: In Silicon Valley. I mean, what are they getting for $3,000 an hour? What are they looking for $5,000?
2: I know one thing they better be getting.
0: Well, we're going to talk about that in just a second. But first, let's talk about NetSuite. 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
2: Okay.
0: We're talking about startup founders, guys that are in cryptocurrency, people that are heavily immersed in AI.
2: And have a lot of money.
0: Okay. I mean, if you are working at AI, you're probably making at least $200,000 a year.
2: Okay. But $30,000 of your $200,000 is after taxes?
0: For a weekend.
2: That's a huge chunk.
0: Maybe you're spending $3,000, $5,000 for once a week.
2: Okay. That's still
0: a lot of money.
2: $20,000 a month.
0: Most of them are not paying for sex.
2: Dummies.
0: They want conversation. And these escorts are not talking about the weather. The escorts are gals that are pretty proficient in crypto and AI, so they can have real conversations with a beautiful woman about something that they're interested in.
2: These guys are weird.
0: They say they like it because there's no meeting the parents, there's no birthdays to remember, there's no gifts to get.
2: But there's also no sex.
0: There's no sex. There's no sex in the, what was that? There's no sex.
2: In the champagne room?
0: In the champagne room.
2: No sex in the champagne room.
0: But if you think about the irony of this, is that they're all out there creating these fake personas, and they have a fake persona, and now they're paying, they're paying for it to have a real person.
2: They're also proving that these AI companions do not fill any void or need that you may have, because they're going out and spending $5,000 to have a conversation with a pretty lady. Just go to the bar.
0: Just hang out.
2: I'm not a looker. I'm not a great dresser. I'm no Don Juan. When I was on the dating apps, I had no problem finding dates. It was simple.
0: Well, you didn't use your photo.
2: Oh, that's true.
0: Just saying.
2: You're telling me that I don't look like Thor from the movie The Avengers?
0: You do, as a matter of fact.
2: Thank you. Same hair.
0: Yeah, good thing I'm blind in one eye. Because after all, I'm Kim Komando, America's beloved digital goddess here with you. And that's Andrew Babinski, otherwise known as Thor, our co-host here on the show. Let's talk about some things that are happening. It was the WWDC this past week. And I've been using the beta version of the new iOS operating system.
2: Stop bragging. You are a celebrity.
0: Yes.
2: And
0: I know.
2: Any difference?
0: It actually works.
2: Okay.
0: Barry's in the car yesterday, and I said, you know, send Carrie a text. And it actually said, oh, okay. You want me to do that?
2: All right. That's a step up.
0: It's pretty sad
2: that it actually working is a step up.
0: Before it was like, send Andrew a text. We're like,
2: would you like to order Chinese food?
0: And it's like, no, I know. It's worse than that, because it brings you in, because it lights up, and yeah, you think that it's going to work. And you're like, and then it doesn't. So disappointing.
2: Now, we're talking about Siri, right? That's the thing that's actually working for you?
0: Yes, and it's use ChatGPT or Google. You can have the choice.
2: Okay.
0: But not
2: Apple. You're not using Apple's intelligence.
0: Apple's intelligence is dead.
2: That's right.
0: Okay. I remember in 2024, it came out and said, you're going to be able to do this and everything else.
2: But it's so sad as a company that you spent all that money to develop your own AI, and now you're having to pay other companies.
0: Your rivals.
2: That's so sad. That's embarrassing.
0: Which, you know, at some point, my prediction is that Apple is going to give up all the software development.
2: To somebody else?
0: Yeah, they're just going to figure
2: out. Just be a brand?
0: Yes.
2: Okay.
0: That's all they're going to be. Let's see. If you have some Apple Watches, they're no longer good. They're vintage now. Let's see, the whole Series 5 lineup, Series 8, Ultra 1, SE 2. You just bought that a few years ago.
2: Mm-hmm.
0: Gone.
2: No good.
0: Not going to work anymore. Now, this is really interesting.
2: Wait a minute, not going to work anymore or not going to be updated anymore?
0: Not going to be updated anymore.
2: Okay.
0: Which means you're not going to have all the new features, which
2: right,
0: eventually you're going to be like, okay, well, I'll just trade it in.
2: Right, because that's what they want you to do.
0: Because they need the chips.
2: Mm-hmm.
0: They have something called Apple Home Secure Video. Okay, so you're sitting there, you've got your surveillance cameras, mm-hmm, and you're wondering if something happened, and maybe you got an alert on your phone, and then you sit there and you get home, or you're like me and you're like, okay, well, this was like 2 days ago at 10 p.m. I'll see what it was.
2: Right. See if I got robbed.
0: Okay. And then you go back, and then you have to like scrub the video in order to get where you want to be. Now, with Apple's Home Secure Video, this is how they say it's going to work.
2: Okay.
0: I'm not sure it's going to work this way, but they say that you'll be able to say, do your secure video AI person, thing. I know you're only person.
2: It's fine.
0: Toaster. That 2 days ago, I think I had, there was a man in my driveway. Can you go find it? And it will go back and show you the video.
2: It's not going to work like that.
0: You don't think so?
2: Absolutely not. It's going to show you a picture of a steel garbage can with a hat someone left on it. And say, I got it for you. I found it. There he is.
0: You're like, yes. They've got a whole bunch of new controls around kids.
2: Yeah.
0: You know, there must be some lawsuit or something that they had to do that.
2: You think so? You think that's just not out of the goodness no, of their own hearts?
0: Or there's something going on in Washington that they have to have, oh, we have a stronger commitment to kids.
2: The one I really like is the website notification approval. Because right now, when my kids want to download an app, I get a message and I have to approve that they can download it. And that same technology is going to be used on the internet if they go to a website they've never been to before.
0: But now you can.
2: I love that. Now, I don't know if it's going to work. Or am I going to get 64 notifications a day asking if they can go to Roblox / Magic Kingdom or whatever.
0: Maybe.
2: But the thought is really good, because that notification can keep your kids off of seeing things on the internet that you don't want them to see.
0: Now, AI is getting involved in the filters, too. And start looking at the text that the kids are getting. And so it's going to blur out any nudity, gore, or violent pictures.
2: Okay.
0: So how does it know about nudity?
2: Well, it's programmed.
0: I know, it's programmed.
2: I mean, imagine being that guy, right? John, your new job is to look at all these nudity pictures and teach AI which ones are nudity and which isn't. That'd be a great job. You wouldn't need to spend all that money on an escort if you had that job.
0: You know, Meta, I don't know if they still had it, but they had a whole community task force.
2: Oh, yeah.
0: That would have to look at all the junk that's being posted on Facebook.
2: But that wasn't nudity. That was like gore, child pornography, gruesome images. And those people need therapy after working that job for months.
0: I couldn't imagine.
2: No, the things that you see that go on in the DMs of Facebook.
0: We don't want to know.
2: Ew.
0: How about some good news?
2: I'd love it.
0: Okay. Helicopter went down on the Strait of Hormuz, and two pilots on board. Okay. They were stranded in the water, middle of nowhere, for hours. So then they're like, okay, well, how do we get these two guys? So they send out the Corsair. Have you heard about the Corsair?
2: Mm-mm.
0: It uses a 360-degree sensor to pinpoint the pilot's location after they locked in the distress signal. The boat is 24 feet long. It goes 34 knots. 34 knots is fast.
2: Okay, I didn't know.
0: Okay. It is fast.
2: Does that translate to how many miles per hour?
0: Oh, about, I could be wrong. Well, we should ask, but I think it's like 6 miles per hour per knot.
2: Okay.
0: Something like, no, that's wrong. It's maybe, or maybe it's, I don't know, we'll have to look it up.
2: Sure. Fast.
0: It's fast. But the thing about the boat, that there was no human on board, there was no captain.
2: It's all droned?
0: It's a artificial intelligence boat that is electric powered, and it found them.
2: Which is cool, because you have two people in danger, and in the past you'd have to put more people in danger to save those people, but with this you don't.
0: Exactly, which is really something. Okay, so when I read about chest pain and chatbots in the same sentence, and it went wrong, I started, all of a sudden I saw like WebMD.
2: Right.
0: Okay. Remember WebMD?
2: Yeah. My toe hurts and I have the sniffles. Oh, you have cancer.
0: You're like,
2: what?
0: I remember one time Barry came and he's like, WebMD says, I got the dengue fever. I'm like, you don't have the dengue fever. You have hemorrhoids.
2: It's allergies. Calm down.
0: So researchers tested ChatGPT's health tool with 1,000 medical scenarios. And guess what? It found that it missed the urgent care call 1 out of every 5 times.
2: Really?
0: Yes.
2: Because I was catching Mackenzie, and she throws 66 miles an hour. And if you equate that to baseball, that's like 95 miles an hour because of the distance between the pitcher and the catcher. And she missed a pitch, and it drilled me right in the toe. And I have had blood in my big toe for weeks. And I took a picture of it, asking ChatGPT, should I be concerned, or is the nail just going to grow out? And do I need to cut a hole in the top? Like, I don't know what to do.
0: Oh, yeah. Remember, they used to drill a hole in its
2: foot. Yeah. And all it said was, go to ER or go to urgent care. And it would not even give me any tips or tricks or advice or anything. It said, I'm a chatbot. I don't know what to do here. Basically, go to urgent care.
0: Did you go?
2: No. I'm a guy. Of course not.
0: I'll be fine.
2: Yeah. Still there.
0: So if I call you limpy next week.
2: It's fine. I'm probably going to lose this foot, but I didn't have to go to the doctor.
0: So are you scared of clowns? A lot of people are.
2: Not really.
0: Are you scared of robots?
2: I'm only scared of the scary robots. Like the one that looks like a dog and then it does a bat flip and jumps on the top of a van and rips off a stuffed animal head in a nanosecond.
0: That one?
2: Yeah. That one kind of scares me.
0: You might be afraid of this one. At a martial arts demo in China, the video is going viral. Here, explain to everybody what they're seeing.
2: Well, first of all, it's got a blue afro. And it looks like the Honda robot. And it's doing spin kicks and it's kicking people in the crowd. Doesn't have the greatest balance.
0: It just kicked that kid
2: right in the gut.
0: Yes. They're calling that trial the first casualty of the robot versus the human war.
2: What's interesting, though, is after it struck the child, it lost its balance, it regained it, and then it froze, almost like it knew it did something wrong.
0: The G1 weighs 70 pounds. Kind of looks like a Chuck E. Cheese mercenary, though, to me.
2: Why does it have a blue wig on?
0: I have no idea. This is in China.
2: Oh, okay. Well, that explains it.
0: I mean, it's... But the fact that this was just a demo of how great it could be.
2: Ooh, that's cool. Ouch. You just hit me in the stomach.
0: It really kicked things off badly.
2: It did.
0: Oh, look, you're laughing.
2: I'm not.
0: I can see you are, so just laugh.
2: It's barely a smile.
0: My name's on the building. Laugh.
2: Good one.
0: Oh, God, I'm so funny. Imagine printing out your entire browsing history, signing your name to it, and hanging on the front door for everyone to see. Oh, my gosh. Sounds crazy. 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Still to come, we're going to talk about tipping. 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

0: 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So what happened, did you say?
1: My son got a desk for his bedroom. And once he got the desk, we all set up. We built it together. once it was in there and set up, he goes, oh, great. Now can we move my PC in here from the front room? And I was like, oh, no.
0: That's kind of frightening, isn't it?
1: Yes. I mean, I know what's on the internet. I know what's out there.
0: And how old is he?
1: He is 12.
0: Ooh, hormones.
1: So I said, we can, but we're going to have a serious talk first. And I sat down and I did not candy coat it. I spoke to him like I was speaking to an adult. And I said, these are the things that are online that you could have the opportunity of seeing. And that if he accesses that, he's going to lose not only that privilege, but he would lose my trust and lose a lot of privileges in the household.
0: That was good.
1: What was shocking to me is how not uncomfortable he was.
0: Really?
1: Yes. He's like, oh yeah, I know that's out there. I went over to blah, blah, blah's house and blah, blah, blah pulled this up on the internet. I don't want to dime the kid out. But he's like, I know it's out there. I don't want to be a part of that. And it was actually super easy just to go heads on, tackle it, and talk to him about it.
0: But the fact that he knew a lot of this stuff.
1: Right, and he wasn't uncomfortable. It wasn't like he was squirming and sitting in the corner or not making eye contact.
0: He was like, oh, Dad, knock it off.
1: Exactly.
0: Dad.
1: It was fully engaged, got it, understand, I will follow the rules.
0: Well, he does follow rules.
1: Oh, yeah, every single rule. He loves to follow rules.
0: He'd be great in the military.
1: He would. That's actually probably a good career choice.
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10: ABC News, I'm Chuck Sievertson. An agreement announced by President Trump and Iran, a formal signing is next Friday, but it's not a final deal. Though the U.S. naval blockade of the Strait of Hormuz is lifted, it's not open until Friday because mines have to be cleared, says the president. Iran's National Security Council says the war on all fronts, including Lebanon, ends immediately and permanently. ABC's Martha Raddatz.
11: White House officials have said this agreement is not based on trust but verification, and this still has a very long way to go before any permanent peace or nuclear deal is hammered out.
10: Albanians by the thousands in Tirana are protesting, opposing a planned luxury development on an environmentally sensitive stretch of coastline, a project linked to President Trump's son-in-law, Jared Kushner. The Carolina Hurricanes won their first Stanley Cup championship in 20 years Sunday night, beating the Vegas Golden Knights 3-0. This is ABC News.
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26: 11:33 in the Trustdale.com traffic center at Candler Road. Block both directions between Hosea L. Williams and St. Patrick with a downed tree. Also, tree cleanup 75 North Howell Mill in the right lane. Overturned vehicle 285 East ramping to Shamley Tucker. And also now some trouble in Conyers on 20 as you travel near 138. Stephanie Stallworth, Triple Team Traffic, 95.5 WSB.
27: I'm Channel 2 Action News Chief Meteorologist Brad Nitz. 72 Monday morning, partly cloudy and 84 in the afternoon. Rain chance only 20%. There'll be a few stray showers and storms, mainly south of Atlanta. On Tuesday, partly cloudy, low 68, high 79 with scattered storms developing. Tuesday's rain chance 40%.
0: Phone calls?
28: Sure.
0: First up, we have Tanya in beautiful Casper, Wyoming. Welcome to the show, Tanya.
29: Hi.
0: So all I see is deep fake prank. What do you think that means, Andrew?
1: I think there was a deep fake prank involved. Now, the question, though, is, was Tanya doing the pranking or did she get pranked?
0: That's the prankee. What do you think?
1: Yeah. Were you the pranker or the prankee?
29: I am the pranker.
0: Ooh. Oh, well, tell us. Tell us.
29: What I want to do. See, my sister, I have a twin sister. And we're always going back and forth, giving each other a hard time, right? So I have told her and told her and told her to listen to your show. And she just forgets. She's got problems with seizures. So her memory is just crap, you know? So
0: say it like it is, Tanya.
1: Don't candy-coat.
29: She actually called me this morning and said, because we were talking about King Hando. She was telling me about the thing with Walmart and how they're adjusting the prices based on your income and what they know about you. So I don't know about Walmart, if they're doing it, but whatever. And I said, now, if you'd been listening to Kim, you would have heard about that 6 months ago.
0: Yeah. You know what we should do, Tanya, is that we should prank her. I should call her.
29: Exactly.
0: And I should say,
29: yeah.
0: Hey, Listen, it's Kim Komando. What is your problem?
1: That's not a prank.
29: That would be awesome.
1: You actually should, we should actually prank her by calling her and saying that you're an executive from Walmart and you reviewed her last month's receipts, and proactively we're going to raise and charge her card for the dynamic pricing.
0: You know what? That's even better.
29: That would be awesome.
0: I think we should do that.
1: Yeah, we can record the whole thing and everything.
0: Yeah.
1: And she would fall for it. And you could easily say, you know, the whole prank of it is, well, we announced this. It's been all over the news. You should know this.
0: What's your problem?
1: And we're going to charge your card tonight for $612 because of dynamic pricing.
0: Thanks for being a Walmart shopper. So let's just answer. I mean, if you wanted to prank somebody,
1: right?
0: Which app would you use?
1: See, for turning into the animated picture is easy. That's ChatGPT.
0: ChatGPT, the images are by far better than any other chatbot right now.
1: Right. That's from the update like 3-4 weeks ago.
0: Yes.
1: It's gotten a lot better. But turning the image into an animation,

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1: Banged Emma Watson.
2: Right. Okay. All night. Over and over and over again.
1: So if you're listening in Seattle and you work for Microsoft, there's a little marketing tip for you.
2: Maybe it'll help.
1: Jim in Huntsville, Alabama. Welcome aboard. Hi there, Jim.
3: Hello, Kim. Thanks so much for taking my call. My issue actually started a couple of years ago, but it escalated in March. I had hundreds of songs and playlists and iTunes. Many, they were tied pretty deeply to personal milestones like weddings, to my wife, and because I come from a long line of Irish Catholics, a funeral is a party, so I had funeral playlists. Most of the songs were personal collection, vinyl CDs and things like that. Then Apple transitioned from iTunes to Apple Music. The music disappeared from iTunes, but it was still on my iPhone. So I thought, well, that's fine. That's good enough for me. So I thought it was manageable. Then I bought a new iPhone at the Apple store. They backed up my phone. Before they backed it up, they said everything would be restored. Well, the music disappeared. So it was just, this is several decades worth of music. So to my knowledge, they never informed anybody that music that you put on there yourself would not be transitioned. So here we are, 3 senior texts later, and instructions, believe it or not, that they sent me referenced iPods.
1: Oh, no. Oh, my gosh. Really?
2: But you still have the phone that has all the music and the playlists on it, right?
3: Well, here's the thing. Apple couldn't help me. I managed to recover the music. It went into Apple Music. My playlists never went back in. And keep in mind, 3 months worth of work. And now I want to get it out of Apple Music, so because I'm afraid it's going to disappear again. And you know what Apple tells you is, well, it's copyright, et cetera, et cetera. Well, you know what? I bought those CDs and I bought that vinyl, so I actually, in my opinion, own it. So I want to keep my music and management on my own terms. I want to get out of Apple Music altogether.
2: But I need some clarification. Did you download these audio files from iTunes, or
3: no,
2: you uploaded the music yourself?
3: Well, some were downloaded, but the majority, because I have a huge collection of music, I uploaded myself into iTunes. And
1: which
3: you
1: should
3: can do
1: be,
3: that for years.
1: Which should be DRM free.
3: Now we have you know, several hundred songs sitting in Apple Music that I want to export out, because it'd take me, I couldn't even count the number of months it'd take me to recreate all that. And a lot of those things I don't have anymore. Okay, the side note is this. You know, I read that Tim Cook reads all of his emails when he has time. So I sent him an email. Sure enough, he sent the email, I guess, or executive relations then picked it up. And they did call me, and then they referred me to a senior tech who referred me to another senior tech to another senior tech. It turns out when you talk to Apple, there's no answer to this question. There's no way you can do it. Huh. Well, I don't believe that.
1: There's got to be some way you can do that.
2: Yeah, I mean, he talked to 3 Apple techs that couldn't do it. Go ahead, Kim. Solve the problem.
1: No pressure. I think what I would do is try to get all the music out. And there is a program, I've never used it, Sound IIZ.
3: Okay.
1: It's worth a shot. And see if that'll work. And then I would set up a YouTube Music account.
3: Uh-huh.
1: Where you can have 100,000 songs for free.
3: That you
1: upload, and then you can make your own playlists, and then just keep it all on YouTube.
2: And I actually use YouTube Music, and it's easy to download it once you have it uploaded in there.
1: Now, there is something you might want to try. This is really far-fetched. I don't know if it'll work, but if you go to privacy.apple.com,

0: there's a form there where you can say, hi, I want a copy of all my data that you have about me.
1: Ah.
0: Now, I don't know if your music's going to be included on, but it's worth a shot. It doesn't cost you anything.
1: I think so, too. A little bit of time, and that's it.
0: Privacy.apple.com. Jim, if it does work, what we just talked about, I need you to call me back.
2: Yeah. Okay. 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
0: 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So I'd like to do an AI tool of the week. This is something that maybe you might find useful and maybe you might want to use time and time again. And so this week, have you heard about Goblin?
2: No.
0: Okay. Goblin takes your to-do list and then breaks it down. So if you said on Saturday, clean the garage.
2: Right.
0: And you're like, that looks like a big task.
2: Sure. I'm going to need Saturday, Sunday, and parts of the next three Tuesdays.
0: Okay. What you can do is with Goblin, say, I want to clean the garage. And then it will break it out into individual steps. So you can do like little
2: based
0: things.
2: On a picture?
0: Yes.
2: Okay. So,
0: and then also what you input, like, you know, I can get rid of the four tires in the corner.
2: Those are valuable. I don't know if you should.
0: Okay. Or what's the worst thing you have in your garage right now?
2: The worst thing? We have a couch that was a very expensive couch that the dogs chewed. So I can't throw it away because it was expensive, but I can't keep it in the house because the dogs chewed it. So it's standing upright where a car should be parked.
0: Okay. Well, that's helpful.
2: No. It's in the way, and Lisa's very mad about it.
0: It gives, well, tell her she took six bags to California. Okay. It actually will give you time estimates. It helps you with your email. Anyway, if you were finding yourself like with a messy to-do list, you'll find the link over at commando.com.
2: I'm going to try this one.
0: All right, still to come, we have more of your phone calls here on the Kim Commando Show. 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They advertise on social media, dangling a shot at a major role in front of, wait for it, just the right person. There's one catch. 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
0: 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All right, back to the phones. We go with Jennifer in Cedar Falls, Iowa. Hi there, Jennifer. Welcome.
6: Hi there, Kim. Thank you for taking my call and sharing all your wisdom over these years.
0: Oh, my pleasure. So how can I help you out?
6: Well, I have a question on using AI correctly and helpfully. I was diagnosed with cancer a year ago, and after all my treatment, it has come back.
0: Oh.
6: And so I'm being treated, or I'm going to start another treatment, but I guess it's hard to advocate for yourself because I know there's tons of stuff out in the world. I was wondering how to use AI to put in like specifics and see if there are trials or other treatments around the country that maybe I should call some other hospital about. I'm being treated at very good hospitals,
0: okay,
6: but just wondered about that and how to use the AI, how to specifically use it.
0: Well, you know, first of all, I'm sorry that you're going through this because it's a very difficult journey, to say the least. You know, I haven't experienced it personally, but I was my mother's caregiver while she was diagnosed with pancreatic cancer. And it was tough. It was really, really hard. They gave her 3 months to live. She lived almost five years. So a lot of it has to do with treatment. And she did participate in clinical trials, as you mentioned. What I would do is I would sit down and, of course, remove any type of medical ID number, even the last four digits of your social, whatever personally identifiable information that you may have. And then I would open up, I'm going to go a little on this, on the fringe here too, just to let you know. I'd open up three windows and I'd have ChatGPT running, Gemini and Claude and Perplexity, all four at the same time. And I give them the same prompt. And I'm going to email you what the prompt is, Jennifer, so you don't have to write anything down. But basically, the prompt will be, this is what I have. This is what I've been diagnosed with. This is what I've tried. What other treatments should I be looking at? And what clinical trials do you know about that I should be exploring? And give me 5 questions that I should ask my oncologist today. Okay. And then see what ChatGPT says. And then I would put what ChatGPT says into Gemini and say, this is what ChatGPT says. What do you think? And then go down the line and go back and forth with these four different AI bots, because you'll get different answers until you narrow it down to what you think might be a decent answer and some different options for you. And then I would fire up a laptop that I'll never use again. I have one. It's a little Chromebook I spent $150 for. That's not tied to anything. And I would go to China. I'd use DeepSeek. And DeepSeek, in some ways, is superior when it comes to things like this than what we have in the United States. And then see what DeepSeek says. And then start putting it all into one master Google Doc, so that this way it makes sense to you.
6: Okay. Wow. Okay.
2: Wouldn't this also be an opportunity to use an agent, especially when it comes to
0: getting new information?
2: Yeah, going out there and looking for trials and stuff like that.
0: That's a really good point. You set up a project.
2: Yeah.
0: And so you would, I would probably do the project under Claude. And the project would be cancer. and then describe in the description, put what we talked about, you know, what you have and things like that, the type of cancer, the therapies that may be available. And then what you can do is say every morning, run my brief. And then every morning it would run a brief and it would give you the latest about your particular cancer and therapies.
6: That sounds great.
0: So then it would go out and do all this. And you're right. When it comes to having cancer, especially you, or really any disease, that, you know, you have to have an advocate. And if you don't have an advocate, you have to be your own advocate, which is so hard. Mm-hmm. I would also record every conversation with the doctor. Of course, you know, I would, you have to ask permission. Nobody's going to say no. And then I would put that transcript or directly into that under that project. So it has, it's a working knowledge. It's a working, it's your partner in this. It's your advocate.
6: Mm-hmm.
0: And so, cause he or she may have said something that you may have missed because your emotions are at a different place right now.
6: Right, right.
0: Jennifer, thank you for your call. And if there's anything that I can help you with afterwards, I'm going to email you the list of things that we talked about, but I'm always here for you. Hey, still to come, we're going to talk about taking the tech out of tipping here on the Kim Komando Show. Imagine printing out your entire internet browsing history, every place that you've been, every search that you made, and then signing your name to it, and then hanging it right on your front door for everyone to see. Sounds crazy, right? 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
1: no
0: tip,
1: pressure.
0: The tip is 25%, 30%, or 50%.
1: 50%?
0: 50%.
1: Get out of town.
0: And so, I mentioned that here on the show, and people were like, well, what do you do at that point? Well, what I do is I hit the button that says custom.
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0: Okay. 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
1: It was ridiculous.
0: It is.
1: Highway robbery.
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5: From ABC News, I'm Chuck Severson. There's a deal between the U.S. and Iran, but it's not a final big deal. It's announced on social media by President Trump and by Iran. A formal signing is next Friday. Though President Trump says the U.S. naval blockade of the Strait of Hormuz is lifted, that shipping lane is not open because mines have to be cleared until Friday. Iran's National Security Council says the war on all fronts, including Lebanon, will end immediately and permanently. It says negotiations for a final agreement, which includes nuclear issues, will be postponed until after the U.S. fulfills its obligations. ABC News White House correspondent Karen Travers.
6: There's no mention in the president's post about what was agreed to in terms of Iran's highly enriched uranium. This memo of understanding was aimed at reopening the strait to shipping traffic and then starting a period of further negotiations on Iran's nuclear program.
5: Long wait's over not only for the New York Knicks. Sunday night on ice.
7: They're going to clinch it appropriately with a total team effort and a shutout. The Carolina Hurricanes have won the Stanley Cup for the second time.
5: Carolina Hurricanes won their first Stanley Cup championship in 20 years Sunday night, beating the Vegas Golden Knights 3-0. A G7 economic summit in Evian, France, starting Monday, will include President Trump. At the White House Sunday night, a $60 million sponsor-covered UFC event, 7 fights in an 8-sided wire mesh cage. Mr. Trump has a long friendship with UFC's chief and owns stock in its parent company. For more than 2 weeks, Albanians by the thousands in Tirana have been protesting. They oppose a planned luxury development on an environmentally sensitive stretch of coastline, a project linked to President Trump's son-in-law, Jared Kushner. The Russians launched a massive overnight missile attack on Ukraine's capital. You're listening to ABC News.
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16: 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The company's called Anthropic, that is going to make it ultra easy, potentially, to hack in to bank databases, brokerage databases, and other companies' data. So what I do is I always keep my last month's statement from any bank or investment account. And that way, if there's a catastrophic hack, you've got to be able to prove what you had. It'll never be more than a month old if you keep your most recent statement. If you don't get printed statements, at least keep a PDF of the online statements you're sent if there ever is an ugly hack that affects your wallet.
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18: 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Still some wet or damp pavement out there. Finish up with a crash. 285 East as you ramp to Chamblee Tucker Road. Also, it was the tree cleanup 75 North at Howell Mill off on the right side. From the Trustdale.com traffic center, Triple Team Traffic 95.5 WSB.
19: I'm Channel 2 Action News Chief Meteorologist Brad Nitz. 72 Monday morning, partly cloudy and 84 in the afternoon. Rain chance only 20%. There'll be a few stray showers and storms, mainly south of Atlanta. On Tuesday, partly cloudy, low 68, high 79 with scattered storms developing. Tuesday's rain chance, 40%.
20: Do you think AI could do my job?
21: Yep.
20: What do you mean?
21: Not well. But, you know, there's all those audio, AI audios. You're trying to deep fake your own voice so you don't have to do half of your work. I want AI to do your job.
20: I wish I could. But I can't.
21: But at some point, it will get there where it can take your job.
20: Do you think it'll tell better jokes?
21: Oh, has to. There's no other direction to go than better.
20: That's not true. See, I think there are certain things that, what we're having trouble with AI right now is like the tone and the inflection.
21: Yeah, it doesn't sound like a person.
20: No.
21: It sounds like an AI trying to sound like a person.
20: But, you know, there's a recent study with Gen Zers in Columbia University that they would rather listen to no podcast than an AI podcast.
21: I agree. I absolutely agree. And there's, what's the notebook?
20: Notebook LM?
21: Yes. And you praise it because it is cool technology. But if you played me a podcast and you tried to sell it as real, I could tell you in a nanosecond that it was AI.
20: How many podcasts do you think there are?
21: In the world?
20: Yes.
21: I don't know, 400,000 or 500,000?
20: Is that your final answer?
21: No, I just wanted you to come over the top with the real number and make my answer sound outlandish.
20: No. Come on. What do you think the real number is?
21: 4.5 million.
20: 4.5 million?
21: Yeah.
20: I'll tell you the right answer in a second.
21: All right.
20: 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All right, you were close. The number's actually a little bit higher.
21: Okay.
20: 4.7 million.
21: I was really close.
20: You're very close.
21: I heard that on the Kim Commando show.
20: Yes, which translates, if you do the math, one podcast for every 1,700 people on Earth.
21: Okay.
20: And the 400,000 that you mentioned, that is the number of podcasts that actually get updated.
21: Okay.
20: So, but we digress.
21: Right, because that number counts like Uncle Mitch talking movies where we recorded one 15-minute episode 10 months ago, and it's just sitting up there.
20: You know, one of the highest-performing podcasts is about how to raise chameleons.
21: Really?
20: Yes. I was talking to somebody about podcasts. They're like, oh, I'm like, no.
21: How do you have new information every single week on how to raise a chameleon?
20: I don't know how they get more numbers than we do. That's what I'm wondering.
21: Son of a biscuit.
20: All right, but we talked a little bit about AI and replacing us. And I think it might one day, hopefully not too soon. But the gentleman joining us right now, you know, you see him in the studio.
21: Yeah, I know. We're pretending that he's not here, but he's been here the whole time.
20: He has. he just doesn't teach about the future. He runs it. We're talking about Arizona State University professor, director of the School of Computing and Augmented Intelligence.
21: That sounds important.
20: He's smarter than you.
21: Oh, well, yeah. So is that coffee table.
20: It's a fancy way of saying he knows exactly what's happening in AI and where it's taking all of us. Please welcome Dr. Ross Majeski. Hello, Dr. Majeski.
1: Hello. Thanks so much for having me.
20: I'd like to be a doctor.
21: Yeah, you can.
20: Can I?
21: Yeah, nobody's going to. Go ask ChatGPT to get you a degree.
20: So we're going to do things a little bit differently. We're not going to have a whole bunch of stories. We're just going to take a lot of phone calls because last time you were on, let me tell you, it was a hit. People were like, how do I sign up for ASU? What's going on? And how can I talk to Dr. Majeski again? And, you know, what if I have this career and that career?
21: But that translates to people are worried about their jobs being taken away by AI.
20: So we're going to take a ton of phone calls. And let's just start there. If somebody who's watching right now on YouTube or listening via the radio or podcast, how scared should they be about AI taking their job?
1: That's a great question. And right now we're seeing a big range of spectrum and shifts here. And the reality is, like you guys just talked about for replacing Kim, it's a long way off still. People can still identify when there's problems. But what I think, you know, part of the reason ASU named their school, the School of Computing and Augmented Intelligence, is really thinking about how these tools can augment and help your job and using these to then free up cycles where you can do more important things. So if I don't have to fill out all these columns in a spreadsheet, and AI can help me with that. What else can I be doing with that time to make myself more valuable and make sure that I'm showing worth in my job as it is currently? So AI is a long way from replacing us, but to become a very helpful friend. And if you're doing a below average job on some things, maybe AI is already good enough for below average.
20: Yeah, and see, and that's one side of it. But here's the other side. And maybe it's because let's just say, I think I have a little ADHD.
21: No. Okay. Stop.
20: Is that I have found using AI that I'm not only more productive, but I'm productive in areas that I never thought I would be productive in. And I'm almost like a kid in a candy store. Like, what if I can do this? And what if I can do that? And what if we do a documentary? And what if we do 5 minutes? I mean, it's really phenomenal.
1: I think that's the really cool thing right now. A lot of these skills that people needed to get in advanced degrees now have been a little bit democratized. So you went to school for computer information systems, right, and learned how to program. And now ChatGPT, Claude can help you write these programs. It may not be perfect, but you can now sort of conceptualize your idea, talk to these things, have it help you build this. Your previous caller talked about doing a prank where they wanted to animate stuff. I'm not an animator. I can't draw to save my life. But now no. I can go to these tools and really have a lot of help.
20: I mean, yeah, my brain just does not work that way. But now I can go on to ChatGPT and create these magnificent images for the newsletter every single day that, just 3 or 4 years ago, we would have had a person here dedicated just to do graphics. And now that doesn't mean that we don't hire outside. Like if you look at, full disclosure, splashofai.com, and if you look at that logo, it's pretty lame.
16: Okay.
20: I mean, it's not good. It's not like a professional logo designer.
16: Was that created by AI?
20: And me.
16: Okay.
20: Okay. But mostly AI. And so now I'm working with a designer to actually come up with what a logo should look like.
16: Now, before we get too far away from the job market, I actually told you before the hour I had a question for you. Because I read that they're predicting in the next 7 years, which seems like a short amount of time.
20: Yes.
16: 30% of the planet's jobs will be, and they used replaced, not augmented or assisted by.
20: They use the word replaced?
16: Replaced by artificial intelligence. 30%. How close to accurate do you think that prediction is?
1: I think that's still really up for debate. We've been seeing the pendulum swing quite a bit back and forth. So just a few months ago, it was like, oh, Claude's going to replace every software engineer, software developer. And then you see things like, oh, Claude just deleted my entire database, or right. We have a security breach, or we have other issues. Again, very helpful tools, but trying to figure out where this is going to land. Every time there's been a new technology introduced in the world, we've had these sorts of things where people say, well, it's going to replace everybody. And the reality is, as it replaces things, new jobs become available. We learn more things. It's a little bit of a scary time right now. So I understand why your listeners are stressed out. You know, you are hearing this in the news every day. You're seeing mass layoffs in different sectors, and trying to figure out how to navigate this situation is really tricky. The same as educators, true, too. We're trying to think about, well, how do we modify our degree? How do we update this? So we're making sure that we're relevant, making sure that students are getting trained the right way. It's a complicated time.
16: So again, you don't know if that number is accurate, or it's just a shot in the dark. Is it wishful thinking, too, was my thought. Do they want to eliminate 30% of the jobs?
1: I mean, it may be wishful thinking. Of course, we have to have a big story to tell for all these new IPOs coming out, right?
16: Right.
20: And the data centers and everything else along the way. I mean, when you were talking about that, I was thinking of like the movie WALL-E.
16: Yeah.
20: just sitting around.
16: That's the prediction, right? If 30% of people in the next 7 years lost their jobs, the world would look totally different.
20: Well, are there certain skills that will help you thrive?
1: We regularly convene our industrial advisory board, made up of companies all across the metro area as well as the world. And the big skills that companies keep telling me are critical thinking, systems thinking. So how do I tackle a problem? How do I be able to think about, break down these problems into smaller pieces and work on those? And that sort of systems level thinking becomes really critical when you're working with AI too, and thinking about how do you prompt this? How do you say, how do I go from A to B to C and work with these assistants? And really, it's interesting right now thinking about when you graduate, if you're sometime from computer science, thinking about that. If you're a programmer, now you become a manager because you have a management team of these AI agents that you're working on. So it's a different set of skills that are interesting to think about, and how things you learned in the business school might tie more closely to things in engineering now, and figuring out what that degree path of the future looks like.
20: Whereas before it was like, oh no.
1: Exactly.
20: You stay on your side of the building, okay? Because we're over here. Yep. How about we get started with some phone calls? What do you think? All right. How about Olivia in New York City? Hi there, Olivia.
2: Hey, Kim. Thank you so much for having me on the show.
20: You betcha. So tell us about you and what your question is for Dr. Ross Majeski here.
2: Yeah, I just graduated college last year in 2025. I was studying international relations, but realized that the job market was really difficult and ended up pivoting into event production. And I was just wondering if you had advice for current recent grads, what would you suggest? What's that fine line between leaning into AI tools and becoming too dependent on them?
1: Oh, that's such a fascinating question.
20: That's a great question, Olivia. Yeah.
1: And there's been a couple different research studies with MIT and Anthropic putting out papers about too heavy reliance on AI winds up reducing your core competency skills. So we've seen that with studies in programming as well. And so I think here you want to think about, okay, what job do I really want? What parts of that job can I push off to the AI? Because this is the thing, taking a bunch of time, but it's not really helping me do my job better. So if it's event planning, maybe it's some of the simple tasks of, I shouldn't say simple, some of the more tedious tasks of let me identify all these vendors and things, to then being able to spend more time on the core planning things that people will be excited about. And I think that's really where you can think about for any job, what are the tedious things I might want to push off so I can spend more of my brain power on the exciting things that are going to make people excited about my product.
20: I'll tell you, I do find this with myself. I don't know if you feel this with Olivia too, is that as I use AI, I look at an email and go, oh, I don't need to answer that. I'll let AI do it. And I'm like, oh, wait, it would just take me like 2 seconds to answer that.
2: Mm-hmm.
20: You know, but
2: definitely.
20: Yeah. So it's finding that fine line, isn't it?
1: Absolutely. And there's fascinating research on trust calibration. How much do we trust this model? Do we over rely, under rely, and all sorts of research on that topic too.
20: So what do you see the biggest change for you, Olivia, as you graduate and enter this market with AI versus when you first started your education?
2: I think it's only gotten more challenging to land a job. I have a lot of friends who are still looking for jobs, and I think AI is definitely impacting that job market. Instead of in the past, companies hiring maybe 3 or 4 people to do one job, they're only hiring one person. And so it's really hard for entry-level people right now.
20: It is.
3: Would your salary expectation change when it comes to AI? Like when you started and you switched to the event planning, did you say, well, this job's going to pay X amount of dollars, but when you hit the real world, you realize that it's a huge percentage less?
2: I think I couldn't be picky.
3: Okay.
2: To be honest, I think that's one piece of advice that I've been hearing, is that even if it's not something you're interested in, and I feel very grateful that I love my job now and actually I'm grateful that it kind of worked out for me and that I get to work in event production. But I think it's just so difficult. Everyone just wants to get their foot in the door, even if it's not something that they studied.
20: Yeah, which is, necessity, right? Mm-hmm. It's the mother of invention.
2: Yeah.
20: And, it may not be exactly what you want, but here you have, a young woman and struggling to find a job, which a lot of people are.
1: And I can speak to that again on the industry side. Many of our industrial partners have come back and said, well, we really want people to be trained up, not at the entry level, but the next level. But this is always really tricky. How do you get experiences by
20: how do you get to the next level?
1: Doing
20: yes.
1: things? So there's a lot of tension here where people say, well, AI can do some of the entry level things. But I think, again, we're going to see this pendulum swing back. It doesn't help our recent graduates. But at some point, your talent pipeline is not there because you said, well, we only care about the experienced people. But how do you get experience?
20: You have to do it.
1: Yeah.
20: All right. So if you're sitting there and you're wondering how AI is going to impact your career and your livelihood, you do not want to go away because we have so many phone calls and more tips, tricks, and secrets coming up you don't want to miss. All right. Be honest. You are reusing your passwords more than you should. Maybe you change one letter, add an exclamation point, or swap a number and think, hey, that's good enough. 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
20: Okay, if you're just tuning in, such a treat. We have Dr. Ross here from ASU, and we're talking about AI, how to get a job, how to not lose your job, how to not become irrelevant. And we're taking your phone calls with Dr. Mark in Detroit, Michigan. Hello there, doctor. Welcome. So what kind of doctor are you?
7: I'm a family physician.
20: And how long you've been doing it, and what's your question for Dr. Ross here?
7: So I've been a family physician for over 35 years, and my question for Dr. Majewski is that with my expertise, how would I market myself or approach AI companies to fill what I suspect is a need where they need physician input? I just really don't know where to start.
1: That's a really fascinating question, and I think there's a lot of opportunity for medical doctors in the AI field. Now, how to approach them? I think the obvious answer is you have 30 years of experience and can start thinking about, how could I leverage this technology to help me do my job faster? I'm sure in modern days, perhaps you have less and less time to spend with patients. So again, thinking about what would that ideal tool for a physician to look like be, and having somebody like you help co-design that would be really, really powerful. I suspect that many of these companies already have teams that are working with large-scale clinics. The Mayo Clinic, for example, has a large team here in the Valley thinking about what do they do with their data? How do they operationalize this? There's been a lot of advancements in imaging technology for how does AI look at a brain scan and identify indicators of early onset Alzheimer's, dementia, and those sorts of things. The same with cancer sorts of things. So I think already you're very well positioned with 30 years of experience. And it's probably just thinking about, well, how do I reach out to these companies? How do I connect with maybe local hospitals that are larger scale that have these connections all already to think about getting them to say, hey, I want to get involved in this. I want to be a partner.
20: Yeah. And there's also organizations that will hire you, Dr. Mark. A friend of mine, I spoke about him here on the show, triple type A personality, graduated from med school, USC with a 4.4, and is sitting around and can't really, he's waiting for the residency programs to come in. And so he got hired by a company called Mercor, M-E-R-C-O-R, and where he just evaluates answers to medical questions. And they're paying him $85 an hour.
21: Wow.
20: For him to sit there and do that. There's also Scale AI and Handshake that you might want to check out. Dataannotation.tech is another place where they're looking for people that have certain skill sets. Not like you, Andrew.
21: No, I know.
20: We're talking about high level people.
21: I'm daydreaming over here. Don't worry.
20: I thought you were going to write something down. I was like, forget about that. But what's interesting about Fareem, he's the guy who I was telling you about is going to medical school, is that he was doing it so much that the AI program came to him and said, you need to go outside.
21: Okay. Go touch grass.
20: Yes. And then come back and you can start working some more, because he was doing it literally 18 hours a day sitting. So you do have, so there are opportunities for people who have higher end degrees, like you mentioned, to approach the organizations that may be around them. If you're banking, mergers and acquisitions, VC people, engineers or whatever it may be, is that there are these higher end careers that you can also, you know, that they are looking for expertise, because, you know, AI may have sucked in every bit of knowledge, but that's still lacking what you use, the word critical thinking. And we see that here in the workplace, that somebody will send something that's obviously generated by AI, but it has nothing to do with the program that we're working on. And you're like, try again. 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If you're still looking for that perfect Father's Day gift, look no further. 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
9: Picture this. 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
33: And the delays are growing out of
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37: ABC News. I'm Chuck Sievertson. A deal announced by the U.S. and Iran ends the war on all fronts, including Lebanon, but no word about it resolving Iran's nuclear issues. Formal signing is Friday, though President Trump says the U.S. naval blockade of the Strait of Hormuz is lifted. It's not open till Friday because mines have to be cleared. Iran says negotiations for a final agreement are ahead. The New York Knicks waited 53 years for an NBA championship. Sunday night on the ice, the Carolina Hurricanes won their first Stanley Cup championship in 20 years, beating the Vegas Golden Knights 3-0. Jordan Staal crowned the NHL's MVP.
38: It's amazing. It's just something I've been going after ever since we got the first one. I mean, you want to win it again and again and again. And what a feeling, what a battle the boys were grinding today.
37: At the White House Sunday night, a $60 million sponsor-covered UFC event, 7 cage fights. Mr. Trump friends with UFC's chief. This is ABC News.
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6: 12:33 in the Loud Security Systems Traffic Center. Still had some slowdowns for you out there in the work zone. 20 headed east over by Wesley Chapel in the left lane. 20 westbound there in the right lane as you head to the 285 overpasses. Stephanie Stallworth, Triple Team Traffic, 95.5 WSB.
10: I'm Channel 2 Action News Chief Meteorologist Brad Nitz. 72 Monday morning, partly cloudy and 84 in the afternoon. Rain chance only 20%. There'll be a few stray showers and storms, mainly south of Atlanta. On Tuesday, partly cloudy, low 68, high 79 with scattered storms developing. Tuesday's rain chance 40%.

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1: 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Roger in Phoenix, Arizona. Welcome aboard, Roger.
2: Yes, Kim. Thank you very much for taking my call. I just wanted to indicate a couple of things. First of all, I love your sense of humor. The short jokes, they're great.
3: You're already on the air, Roger. You don't have to suck up.
2: I've heard that it gets me somewhere. But anyway, I love to use your current, and I pass that along also. But my question is, I'm looking for something to do in the future, and I'm just wondering what is available in the AI realm in terms of education on a remote basis and then possibly remote jobs.
4: So many universities, Arizona State University included, has micro-certificates trying to help people upskill and learn about artificial intelligence. And then there's a lot of different jobs that are now work-from-home, remote jobs. And I think actually the data labeling, data training things that have been coming up over and over again are pretty low-hanging fruit where you wouldn't necessarily need to do the upskilling with the micro-certificate, but you may be able to use your knowledge and expertise from your past jobs in some space there.
2: Okay, so the micro certificate would be the first step then, and that's through ASU.
4: Yeah, that could be one option. Yeah, it just depends on...
1: How long is it and how much does it cost? Because it's really reasonable.
4: Yes, and I do not remember off the top of my head
1: it's,
4: now.
1: I want to say it's $600 or something like that.
3: Oh, it's nothing.
1: Yeah. No, okay. It's to the point where I was thinking about over dinner, I'm like... to Barry and Ian, I'm like, I'm going to go to ASU and get a certificate in AI. And it's only like 5 or 6 weeks. And both my son and husband looked at me like, and when are you going to do that?
3: Right.
1: But it is a start and it's a good place, especially because, you know, you're right here in Phoenix. But if you're not in Phoenix and ASU is not around, is that I'm sure there's a university near you. So, ASU graduations, you have a lot of... Who was the big commencement speaker this year?
4: Of course, Harrison Ford.
3: Oh my gosh, wow, Indiana Jones himself.
4: That's right.
1: And what was his big message?
4: He's big into sustainability. So ASU had the first school of sustainability in the country, and that was his big messaging on environmental issues, sustainability.
1: Wow. So, okay.
3: Was he high when he gave the speech? You know what? Don't answer that. Never mind. Don't answer it.
1: Well, the reason why I bring up commencement speakers is that we have Jacob in Nashville, Tennessee, joining us. Hello there, Jacob. And I understand that at your graduation that you booed the commencement speaker.
5: To a point, I wasn't the one walking the line that day, but I was in the crowd. MTSU's, my university, had three different commencement ceremonies. But I was there the day of the booing.
1: And so what was the big message that got everybody so upset?
5: So Scott Perchetta, who is a businessman out of Nashville, he owns the record company that Taylor Swift was a part of for years. He got up on the stage and in front of about 2,000 students said that AI should be just be ready to use AI, which then started the booing. He was in front of music producing, students, journalism. Yeah, so the big heavy hitters where artificial intelligence is starting to take hold.
3: The creative people.
1: Yeah.
3: That's the last thing creative people want to hear is artificial intelligence.
1: That's right.
5: Right.
1: I mean, and here you are in Nashville.
3: Right.
1: You know.
3: Where everywhere you look, you throw a piece of paper, you're going to hit a country music star.
5: Right.
1: And so how did that make you feel hearing that?
5: It was very disgruntled, honestly, being told for years when AI first

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1: You have a degree, you're guaranteed a job the second you walk across that stage or before you walk that stage. For now, I have 2 degrees going on for my 3rd degree, and I'm on the struggle bus to find stuff, to find jobs.
2: Find a job. Yeah, and so what do you say to that?
3: I think that's really hard right now, and I think many of these speakers across the country have been a little bit tone deaf in the struggles that people are having. We saw this even at our neighbors at U of A made the news here in Phoenix about people booing at the graduation speaker talking about AI. And the reality is people don't want to hear that, hey, AI is going to take your job. We need to be figuring out how can we help people, support people in having these sorts of things be able to augment their degree and help them. And so having this feedback of, oh, well, you can't use this, to now 3 years later, oh, you can use this. Universities also need to get their messaging in order on technology we can use and how to help students. And it's unfortunately just a really tough time out there right now. So I think we are seeing this little bit of a zeitgeist against this pushback with AI, not only with data centers and sustainability, but is this going to take my job? You mentioned 30% of the population, you know, is the number of people are throwing out there. That many people lose their job. Think about the sort of social impacts.
4: Too. Absolutely. And you know, what's funny is that the writers were on strike a couple of years ago. And when they were negotiating their contract, they were going back and forth on how artificial intelligence could be involved in the industry. But what's wrong with us just saying when it comes to the creative industry? Zero. We don't include it. Is it money? Is it the fact that they don't feel if they'll be left behind when it's the technology?
2: Okay. Hold that, because look at our next caller, Ruth in Los Angeles.
4: Oh, Ruth, you're stealing my thunder. Go ahead. Fine.
2: No. So, Ruth, welcome.
5: Thank you.
2: So, what is going on in Hollywood with AI jobs?
5: Well, there are a lot of writers out of work right now. I think production is down by 30%, so people are really scared. And a lot of people have been going to the AI big labs to train AI chatbots and LLMs because they're hiring PhDs, they're hiring masters, and they're trying to hire people who are creative because they're basically hiring people who can put AI, like, can train AI to take their own jobs. It's really sad.
2: That is sad.
4: It's really sad. But as a society, we can say, you know what, we can use this when it comes to calculations and programming, but when it comes to creative and what is really important and a part of being human, let's not use it at all. But unfortunately, corporate America is what runs most of our arts, and they're not going to say no to it.
2: So Ruth, what do you do?
5: Well, what I have done is I've worked on probably about 20, 21 different projects, like doing different video annotation, data annotation. One of the projects I recently did was creating like a really, really difficult problem for the AI to solve. So we would ask it to do something like, in my area, it would be screenwriting or journalism or something like that. One of the projects I actually had was to create a kind of fake production and to like give it all the problems of a real production. We throw all of these problems at the machine and we try and get it to solve them like a real life problem. And what we found is like it's obviously getting better really fast, but it's still not as good as a human for doing that kind of thing. It still has loads and loads of issues.
2: Like what kind of problems could it, I mean, with the LA marathon, like what streets would be closed or?
5: Exactly. So I was using that example because I shot a short film, I think it was last year, and we had a location in Beverly Hills, which was free. So obviously we wanted to keep that location because locations are like $5,000-$6,000 a day in LA. But then we found out that it was during, on the weekend of the LA marathon. So there were all these street closures. So we had to rejig the entire schedule and shoot on a completely different weekend. And these are the kinds of things that, real life producers and first ADs are trying to juggle with and deal with. So it's just trying to recreate life.
2: So you said the 30% of the jobs are down in LA. Who's the hardest hit in the film industry?

0: I honestly, we're all so interdependent. Like, the people at the top, they're, you know, the Lena Dunhams, the people who are like the top 1%, they're always going to be fine. But it's the people who are kind of like the middle people who, you know, aren't the megastars. And, you know, I think crews are having a really hard time because, like, production's been down by 30%. That just, you go on these message boards and you find all of these people desperately trying to find, like, what career can I get which isn't going to be destroyed by AI? I mean, I have that feeling as well. Like, I'm always going to be a writer. But I actually, after working in the AI industry and seeing how kind of immoral it is, and, like, it's basically stealing all of this stuff from other people, I trained to go back into medicine, and I'm trying to get into pre-med classes right now.
1: Just to change, have a whole different change of direction.
2: A dramatic shift.
1: I mean, to go from being a screenwriter to go into med school. What about somebody who's in the creative arts like Ruth?
3: I think that's really tricky right now. You know, so AI has ingested all of these books, movie scripts, art, and these things. But if you think about how, if I was a master painter, right, how would I learn? I would copy Da Vinci over and over and over again until I got good, and then begin building my art style and doing this. So it's a interesting intersection of how these things are working out. And I've seen creatives make good use of AI too, saying, okay, I've got this idea, help me generate some more ideas and think about this and thrash it, and then see if they can lend that human aspect to this, as opposed to just sort of this generic sort of template thing that we might be seeing. So I think it's a really, really rough time for creatives and thinking about, well, okay, if my corporate boss just says, you know, this generic thing is good enough, just type in the prompt and give me this AI slop. Okay, great.
1: But she also mentioned something just briefly, where what's happening in Hollywood is that they're paying the production assistants to train AI to what they do to replace them.
3: So, but remember, we saw this with Meta too, right?
1: Yes.
3: When Meta announced those layoffs, they said, oh, you know, and we want you to keep working
1: this weekend. Record every single thing that you do.
3: Yep. So it's a quite scary time right now as we're thinking about, well, people are collecting all of this data. And so I'm hoping we'll see maybe this next generation too push back on some of these privacy things that sort of were, you know, just left as, oh, okay, it's just the internet, we don't worry about that, in its, you know, nascent form, to now thinking about how do we protect our data and also use this to protect some of the skills we have.
1: See, nobody can replace me quite yet.
2: Not yet.
1: Not yet. Pretty soon. All right, let's talk about Natapath. 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
1: All right, still to come, we have more of your phone calls here with Dr. Ross Majewski, Andrew, and of course me. 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
1: 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So I have a meeting scheduled next week with a company called Beehive. They put out our newsletters. And one of the gals in the meeting, she writes, she goes, I'm off that day, but I'm going to send my agent to the Zoom call instead.
6: And what was your response?
1: I was like, okay.
6: Or you could just read the notes or get an email from a coworker on what happened.
1: But Reid Hoffman from LinkedIn, he's got a full digital twin that does about 40% of his work, up to and including video calls.
6: Wow.
1: And so does Mark Zuckerberg. He's got a digital twin. I was thinking about, maybe I should have a digital twin.
6: Cam Commando.
1: That would be it. Let's see, Robert in Sioux Falls, South Dakota. Hi there, Robert.
7: I'm happy to be here. How you doing?
1: Great. So what kind of question do you have for us?
7: You had in one of your newsletters an article about hiring trainers for AI.
1: Mm-hmm.
7: And I was wondering if there was anything I could do with that.
1: As a truck driver?
7: Yes.
1: Well, you know, we do have the self-driving trucks coming. I mean, they are in Arizona now. Did you know? You know what they're using them for Arizona now?
6: No.
1: Doritos.
6: Sure. I mean, we gotta have Doritos.
1: I thought out of all the things in self-driving trucks is Doritos. So, what do you think, Dr. Ross?
3: Oh, absolutely. There's certain cities that have these big test beds where people are driving the cars, giving them training data. We see this all over Phoenix with Waymo. We're seeing some of the Tesla self-driving taxis roll out here too. I know there are some companies that are really interested in long-haul shipping as well. Now, what those are, I don't know off the top of my head, but essentially your job in training the AI agent there is you're driving the self-driving car, and it's learning and trying to correct and learn how to follow the rules of the road. And so eventually then it'll become driverless. But there have been a number of opportunities there with different companies that are training this technology, and we especially see that here in the Phoenix metro area.
1: I think that's probably where you'd probably look at that company, data annotation.tech, Robert.
7: Yeah.
1: And see what type of opportunities might be around there in Dayton or someplace else. Texas is a big self-driving truck hotbed right now. And so if you might need to actually go there in order to have some of those opportunities. Here in Phoenix, a friend of mine's working at the GM Proving Ground with just AI cars. And so, you know, wherever you're located, if you are in the automotive industry, is that there's probably some type of opportunity for you to, with your all your years of experience, to walk in there and to say, you know, what can I do and how can I help train? As a matter of fact, the gentleman who's working at the GM Proving Ground was a program director for radio.
6: Oh, wow.
1: Yeah. So didn't know anything about it, but sold himself like, hey, I can manage people. I can get into this. I've worked in radio.
6: Sure.
1: So therefore, I'm fully qualified.
6: If you can handle radio people, you can handle any AI agent.
1: That's it. We have more of the show coming right up. You want to get outside, take the hike, keep up with the people you love, move through your day without thinking twice about it. But if your joints are not cooperating, none of that comes easy. 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

0: 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Well, Dr. Ross Majeski, thank you again for being here from ASU. And the certificates are fabulous that you guys are offering. And the advice that you give our people as far as how not to be scared, I think, is the big thing. I just want to ask you one final question. We have a lot of people who have kids and grandkids. If somebody were to enter college at the age of 18, say right now, what degree would you tell them to pursue?
1: Oh, man, this question comes up every day for me. So in engineering right now, we've actually seen a little bit of a shift from people joining computer science, moving towards mechanical engineering, electrical engineering. And I think what I would tell anybody is what we saw with this big growth in computer science is you had parents say, well, we see computer science is where you're going to make money. And now you're hearing talking heads saying, oh, if you become a plumber, you can make $500,000 a year. My dad's a plumber. I don't think he makes $500,000 a year. You know, so of course, you can always find that 1% outlier. But I think what I would tell the kids is, pick something that you think you're passionate about, but also look into and talk to your advisors and your degree counselors there to see what are the jobs that you can get with that when you're done so that you know, hey, this will be something I'm passionate about. And then work towards doing co-ops and internships can really help you get a foot in the door. But if you're not passionate about it and you're just like, well, I'm doing this because mom and dad said this is going to be a good career, you're probably going to be miserable and that winds up showing too when you're doing this.
0: It does.
1: But I think engineering and those sorts of skills are always evergreen. It's a tricky time right now, but lots of opportunities in that space.
0: Well, again, thanks for being here. And if you haven't already, you're listening, you're watching, make sure that you sign up for our free newsletter.
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6: From ABC News, I'm Chuck Severson. There's a deal between the U.S. and Iran that is headed for a signing ceremony next Friday, but it's not the big deal that means a big deal. It's announced on social media. ABC News Chief Global Affairs Correspondent Martha Raddatz.
7: President Trump hosting the deal with the Islamic Republic of Iran is now complete. Congratulations to all. I hereby fully authorize the toll-free opening of the Strait of Hormuz and simultaneously herewith authorize the immediate removal of the United States naval blockade. Ships of the world, start your engines. Let the oil flow.
6: But President Trump writing, because mines have to be cleared, the strait remains closed until next Friday's signing. U.S. official tells ABC News that because of that, the blockade is still in effect until then. Iran's National Security Council says the war on all fronts, including Lebanon, will end immediately and permanently. It says negotiations for a final agreement, which includes nuclear issues, will be postponed until after the U.S. fulfills its obligations. Bob McNally, head of Rapidan Energy Group.
8: We've lost well over a billion barrels of oil in the world market. And the world market is what matters for the United States and for someone paying for gasoline at the pump. Because we may be the biggest producer and exporter, but what we pay at the pump depends on that global market.
6: A G7 economic summit in Evian, France, starting Monday, will include President Trump. At the White House Sunday night, a $60 million sponsor-covered UFC cage fight. Mr. Trump has a long friendship with UFC's chief and owns stock in its parent company. More than 1,000 flights were canceled Sunday and 9,500 more delayed, primarily due to bad storms. Dallas and New York hit the hardest. The Russians have launched a massive overnight missile attack at Ukraine's capital, Kyiv. 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
14: 105 in the Loud Security Systems Traffic Center. Crash cleared in DeKalb County. Was 20 east for a while over there by exit 63, Gresham Road. That's gone. Construction still in place. 85 northbound in Gwinnett, past 316, blocking two right lanes. Stephanie Stallworth, Triple Team Traffic, 95.5 WSB.
15: I'm Channel 2 Action News Chief Meteorologist Brad Nitz. 72 Monday morning, partly cloudy and 84 in the afternoon. Rain chance only 20%. There'll be a few stray showers and storms, mainly south of Atlanta. On Tuesday, partly cloudy, low 68, high 79 with scattered storms developing. Tuesday's rain chance 40%.

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1: Hey, welcome back. Paul McCartney, Dance Tonight, from his 2007 album, Memory Almost Full. And did you know this song was inspired by his daughter, who was then three, Beatrice, who would come in dancing around the kitchen while he taught himself to play a left-handed mandolin. He said the song practically wrote itself. The Pentagon has quietly released another batch of UFO files, and this time it's all about the orbs. The newly posted records include videos, images, audio files, eyewitness reports, documenting mysterious glowing spheres seen from across the United States. In several cases, stunned observers have described basketball-sized balls of light, plasma-like objects, and clusters of orbs that appear to emerge from a larger source. Particularly intriguing are reports from federal law enforcement agents who witnessed glowing orbs over 2 days in 2023. Some claimed the objects seemed to release smaller spheres, almost as if they were hatching from a larger craft. The release also includes a bizarre Colorado case involving an opalescent UFO covered in irregular fish scale-like panels, a 2008 disc-shaped object that triggered alarms at a Zimbabwe airport, newly released CIA flying saucer files from the 1950s, and additional audio from NASA's Apollo missions. Whatever these objects are, the government still doesn't have an explanation, and the files just keep coming. You can check it out more on this story in the carousel up at coasttocoastam.com. You know what's exhausting? Pretending you're not curious about the things that genuinely fascinate you. UFOs, ghosts, synchronicities, hidden history, that strange experience you've never told anyone about because you knew they'd roll their eyes. That's why there's Paranormal Date. A place where curiosity is welcome, not judged, where you can meet people who share your interests, your worldview, and maybe even

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0: And we are back with Richard Estep, The Horrors of Fox Hollow Farm. And this 18-acre farm outside of Indianapolis, Indiana, became one of America's most infamous properties after the remains of 25 or maybe more victims were discovered there in the 1980s or in the 1990s. And the suspect, Herbert Baumeister, took his own life in Canada before he could stand trial. And Richard Estep has sort of picked up on the trail and has taken the story to a new level, and that is the paranormal activity. Now, first of all, why wasn't this property, I don't know, raised and turned into some sort of, a memorial, like with John Wayne Gacy and Jeffrey Dahmer? Those houses were destroyed. But this place was preserved and new people moved in. Why?
1: You raise an excellent point there, Richard, because there were many people that wanted exactly that to happen. They felt that Fox Hollow Farm was an unwelcome stain on the community, and I can completely respect that point of view. And it's one of the few locations, not just in the U.S., but in the world, still standing after, you know, so many heinous crimes have taken place there. But the property was on the market for a while. Nobody owned it. The only residents were raccoons, in fact, that kind of ran amok inside the empty house. And then it was bought by a couple called Rob and Vicky Graves, and they got, it's fair to say, a significant discount based upon the history of Fox Hollow Farm. And they had to be okay with living in a location where crimes like that had taken place, and they were. So they're both very practical people, both very scientific individuals. Rob himself does not, or did not at the time, certainly believe in ghosts. And when strange things began happening around the home, he would kind of shrug them off. He would dismiss them. But his wife, Vicky, was a little more in tune with it. She noticed that she was vacuuming one day, and the cable, the power flex for the vacuum cleaner, was yanked out of the socket, the outlet, and thrown across the room. It's not like she tripped on the vacuum cleaner or anything like that. Somebody, it seemed, had taken it out and yanked it, you know? And then things really kind of took a leap to the next level when they brought in a lodger called Joe LeBlanc. Joe worked with Rob at a car dealership, and Joe was, this is very significant, I think, the same age as many of the victims of Herbert Baumeister. And he moved into what's called the in-law annex on the side of the house. And Baumeister had lived there himself, actually, when he and his wife were splitting and prepping for a divorce. What's really interesting is that it was when he moved in, he started to experience nightmares. He had nightmares that he was being chased through the woods outside Fox Hollow Farm, and he couldn't see who was chasing him, but he had the conviction that he was running for his life. And then one morning he woke up in a cold sweat and saw the apparition of a young man run through through his bedroom and disappear.
0: My word.
1: Yeah, now you might write that off as a bad dream. We've all had some very intense and vivid nightmares.

0: before, except for the fact that not long afterwards, he's out walking his dog. Fox Hollow has a very, very long driveway and it's bordered by trees. His dog runs off into the trees chasing something. Joe goes after it and he sees the same young man in the trees and then he disappears. So at this point, we have one witness with a couple of encounters, but the lady of the house, Vicky Graves, one day she notices there's somebody walking through the trees at the side of the house, and she's ready to call Rob to get rid of a trespasser because it was becoming a problem then, you know. People would ghoulishly go trespass and try and see the murder house, right, as it was called. And it was then that she stopped dead in her tracks because she noticed this young man had no legs. He was walking but without legs. Where his legs should have been was thin air, and he disappeared before her very eyes. Now, Rob has quite an extensive collection of media on Fox Hollow Farm, a lot of the contemporary newspapers, a lot of the contemporary news channel reports on VHS tapes. And he was reviewing one of the VHS tapes one night in the living room, and they were showing the faces of the victims, and both Joe, his lodger, and Vicky, his wife, said at the same time, "That's the guy. That's the guy that I saw right there." They both identified him at the same time. So they had seen the same man inside the house and outside Fox Hollow Farm in the trees. And it was at that point that they came to the conclusion, yes, it seems our home is haunted.
1: At what point did Rob Graves become a believer?
0: Rob, to this day, doesn't like talking about it. In fact, he and I collaborated on the book. He said, "You know, Richard, you ghosts are your wheelhouse. I'm the expert on the crimes, the Baumeister murders and the man himself." So Rob kind of handled that part and I dealt with the paranormal investigation. But to his credit, he opened his home to me and allowed me to bring in a team of investigators and said, "Whatever you find, you find." And he didn't in any way pressure me, try and make me believe this sort of stuff. And some of the things that happened to his family were frightening. I mean, the swimming pool is where most of the murders took place, it's believed. The pool is actually in the basement of the house. It's a very rare piece of architecture. It's a big indoor pool that forms almost the entirety of the basement. And it's where Baumeister took his victims to ply them with drink and drugs and kill them. And so Joe was swimming in the pool one day with Rob and Vicky's sons. You know, he was at the deep end and the boys were at the shallow end. So we're looking at a good 25 feet apart, certainly well out of touching distance. And suddenly Joe felt a pair of hands close around his throat and begin to strangle him drag him under the water. And initially he thought, because he had his back to the boys, that, you know, they were roughhousing. But as he came up out of the water and looked, and there they both were at the shallow end, a good 25 feet away. And he got everybody out of the pool immediately and said, "We are getting out of here. We are staying." Yeah.
1: Wow.
0: You know, so things took a decidedly dark and violent turn for a while.
1: When you first went to Fox Hollow Farm, tell me what you saw, what you felt, what you smelt, anything.
0: Mm. It's a beautiful house. We focused much of our attention, although we went throughout the whole place, we focused a lot of our attention on that swimming pool in the basement because that was the reported hot spot. I swam in the pool. We recreated the conditions as they would have been as best we could. We played some of Herb's favorite music. His favorite song, we were told, was Blue Bayou by Linda Ronstadt. So I placed recorders all around the room and I played Blue Bayou and I was swimming in the pool. We heard a very loud growl. And I think most chilling of all, when we reviewed the recordings afterwards, after leaving Fox Hollow Farm, a man's voice can be clearly heard to say the name Laura. Now, there is no Laura associated with the case that I'm aware of, but it happens to be my wife's name. So that felt rather threatening to me.
1: Yeah, I would say, yeah. Laurie wasn't traveling with you, was she? Was she with you?
0: Nope. She was way back in Colorado at the time.
1: Oh. Were there other instances? I mean, do people believe?
0: Oh, absolutely.
1: Herbert Baumeister, is his ghost walks the property?
0: He's been seen by at least several people. I was in the woods at one of the so Baumeister disposed of the remains of his victims at several sites in the woods behind the house. So under cover of the trees, he would crush them, he would burn them, set fire to them. The police found not just those bone fragments, but they found handcuffs and shotgun shells and things of that nature. And so I was at one of the burn sites, and I was running a recorder, as I do. I record everything when I'm at a ostensibly haunted location. And it was only when I played my audio recorder back, I heard a similar man's voice say, "Get away from there." And it was a very intimidating, threatening voice, basically telling me to back off from one of these burn locations.
1: Any EVPs? Did you record any EVPs?
0: That was an EVP right there. The voice saying, "Get away from there." Yeah, nobody said it at the time. So that was pretty clear. Things really came to a head though on the final night before I was going to fly back to Colorado. I'd booked a hotel room. So, we left Fox Hollow at about 3 o'clock in the morning, sealed up the house, didn't want to wake the residents to say goodbye. So left them a nice thank you note, went to the Best Western or wherever it was. And I lay down and went to sleep, and 4 o'clock or thereabouts, my phone rings. I pick it up and it's Vicky Graves, and she said, "You know, Richard, we've really enjoyed having you here. You've been great house guests, but you are making a lot of noise down there in the pool, and Rob and I have to work tomorrow." And I said, "Vicky, I don't know how to tell you this, but I'm at the Best Western."
1: Oh dear Lord!
0: And so she had heard very heavy footsteps stomping around the pool as though somebody was quite agitated.
1: Why do they stay?
0: It's a beautiful house. It's absolutely lovely. When they go on vacation, they have a house sitter who's also a pet sitter that is not remotely bothered by any of this stuff, possibly because she's a female. But you know, Richard, one thing I really like about this case is such horrific things were done at Fox Hollow Farm. And absolutely, I could understand if the city of Westfield had bought it and had just, you know, gone scorched earth and destroyed it, and then hopefully put up a memorial. But I also like the idea that this family have claimed it back. They've had all these happy Christmases and 4th of July's, you know, all these family events. The family has taken a place that was very, very dark, and slowly but surely they've been layering on the light, and they've been bringing the light back to this dark case. It feels like a kind of victory to me.
1: Interesting. That's an interesting perspective. Are they still finding remains even to this day?
0: You know, I talked with Rob today in advance of our discussion, and he said that he literally just found one. I believe it's a vertebrae that he is going to take into the FBI, which is what he does whenever one of them turns up. Every time there's a storm or rain, or sometimes just because, a new bone or bone fragment will turn up, and Rob will dutifully drive it to Indianapolis and he'll turn it in. And it's anticipated that that's not going to change anytime soon.
1: Hmm. Did you ever worry that something might follow you home after you left the farm?
0: I was told that it did. There was a friend who professed to be a psychic medium, and she told me that I'd picked up an attachment that a gentleman who had liked my appearance and my accent had followed me back from Fox Hollow Farm. And I don't know if that's the case or not. You know, I've worked with some very credible psychics over the years, and I've worked with some that had, shall we say, less of a success rate. But I invited whoever it may have been, "Hey, you know, if you're free of that place now, so please feel free to go on your way to wherever you would like." And there were no disturbances in my home, so I like to think that's what happened.
1: How many times did you visit the farm in total?
0: We're looking at 4, and we would stay for multiple days. I wanted to visit it in multiple seasons as well. I was actually just back there last year. It was the most recent time. And I'd asked Rob, "Hey, how are things?" And we walked around, and he said, "You know, things are a lot calmer. Things are a lot quieter here now. The paranormal activity has really died down." Except there was one instance. They did some filming of the TV series at Fox Hollow Farm. They shot on location. And the only time this has happened, there were some very strange light anomalies on cameras inside the garage, which triggered the motion sensors on the security cameras inside the garage. The garage is right next to one of those body disposal sites that Baumeister used.
1: Did you ever go in the pool?
0: I did. I swam in the pool. I feel like if you're gonna really investigate, you should go all in. I was very respectful as well. I don't like the idea that the possibility that victims may still in some way be there. And I'm not saying they are. I'm not saying they are not. But I wanted to get into the pool and at least experience that. And that is, of course, when I recorded that growl and the EVP that said the word Laura.
1: That's right. Right. Okay. Yeah. You were actually in the pool when that happened. Okay.
0: Absolutely.
1: Aside from the pool room, did you experience, I mean, what is the room in the house aside from the pool room that is associated with the most activity?
0: So the pool room for sure is probably the most obvious, and there is a den and a wet bar that is adjacent to it. I slept in there several times, but I was not disturbed. I was essentially kind of offering myself up as bait. So much of what's in the house is still the way it was when Baumeister owned it. Baumeister's bathtub, his bathroom are all original. The master bedroom has a pair of ensuite bathrooms. So there is a his and hers, you know. So those are all as they were in Herb's day. His office has a book. Herb was a Land Rover aficionado, and it has handwritten notes inside a Land Rover owner's manual on how to change out a transmission. So his fingerprint is still on that place, you know. Wow. And I think it always will be.
1: Any other reports of physical interactions like touches, scratches, pushes, yep, anything like that?
0: Absolutely. The pump room, which is essentially a dank closet that contains the machinery that runs the pool. I was touched in there personally, and I will never forget it because my tricep, the underside of my bare arm, was caressed. And it was the kind of caress you would give someone who is very close to you, you know? I don't think I've been that creeped out in 30 years of investigating haunted places.
1: Wow. How did you manage to maintain the courage to stay? I mean, I would have been out there like a lightning bolt.
0: Well, when you call me on the fire department, I don't get to run. So if you call me in as a paranormal investigator, I extend the same rule to myself.
1: All right. We'll come back. We're approaching the top of the hour. Richard Estep is here, prolific author. And we're talking about the paranormal activity at one of America's most notorious murder scenes, Fox Hollow Farm, just outside of Indianapolis in Indiana. Back with more on Coast to Coast AM.
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11: From ABC News, I'm Chuck Severson. There's a deal between the U.S. and Iran, but it's not a final big deal. It's announced on social media by President Trump and by Iran. A formal signing is next Friday. Though President Trump says the U.S. naval blockade of the Strait of Hormuz is lifted, that shipping lane is not open because mines have to be cleared until Friday. Iran's National Security Council says the war on all fronts, including Lebanon, will end immediately and permanently. It says negotiations for a final agreement, which includes nuclear issues, will be postponed until after the U.S. fulfills its obligations. ABC News White House correspondent Karen Travers.
12: There's no mention in the president's post about what was agreed to in terms of Iran's highly enriched uranium. This memo of understanding was aimed at reopening the strait to shipping traffic and then starting a period of further negotiations on Iran's nuclear program.
11: Long wait's over not only for the New York Knicks. Sunday night on ice.
13: They're going to clinch it appropriately with a total team effort and a shutout. The Carolina Hurricanes have won the Stanley Cup for the second time.
11: Carolina Hurricanes won their first Stanley Cup championship in 20 years Sunday night, beating the Vegas Golden Knights 3-0. A G7 economic summit in Evian, France, starting Monday, will include President Trump. At the White House Sunday night, a $60 million sponsor-covered UFC event, 7 fights in an 8-sided wire mesh cage. Mr. Trump has a long friendship with UFC's chief and owns stock in its parent company. For more than 2 weeks, Albanians by the thousands in Tirana have been protesting. They oppose a planned luxury development on an environmentally sensitive stretch of coastline, a project linked to President Trump's son-in-law, Jared Kushner. The Russians launched a massive overnight missile attack on Ukraine's capital. You're listening to ABC News.
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23: 205 in the Loud Security Systems Traffic Center, and we have progress for you in Henry County. That earlier crash on 75 northbound, 1 mile right before Highway 155 has cleared. All lanes are back open. The delays are improving, though we are not seeing some positive news as your ride making a ride through Duluth. 85 northbound near Highway 316 still has two right lanes blocked due to some overnight construction. I'm Isabella Rodriguez, Loud Security System, Triple Team Traffic, 95.5 WSB.
24: I'm Channel 2 Action News Chief Meteorologist Brad Nitz. 72 Monday morning, partly cloudy and 84 in the afternoon. Rain chance only 20%. There'll be a few stray showers and storms, mainly south of Atlanta. On Tuesday, partly cloudy, low 68, high 79 with scattered storms developing. Tuesday's rain chance 40%.

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1: Hard to believe, but American Girl wasn't a huge hit when it first came out in 1977. It took years for the song to grow into one of Tom Petty's most iconic tracks. What if every black hole is actually a cosmic womb? New research suggests that when a massive star dies, it may not collapse into a singularity at all. Instead, it could trigger a miniature Big Bang, creating an entirely new universe hidden beyond our reach. And the most astonishing part? The math appears to work using Einstein's original theory of gravity. You can read more of this fascinating story in the Carousel up at coasttocoastam.com. Say, if you enjoy my work here on Coast to Coast, I'd love to invite you a little further down the rabbit hole. You can join me on my podcast, Richard Serrett's Strange Planet. 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In the June edition, I investigate what some are calling the tick agenda. From the explosion of tick-borne illnesses to questions surrounding Lyme disease, biowarfare research, and why so many people believe there's more to the story than we've been told. And if you've subscribed to Inner Sanctum and you're not getting it, please check your spam folder. And then if you find it in your spam folder, move it into your inbox and you won't have that problem anymore. Also, I want to mention this summer, coming very soon, July 9th, you can find my brand new book, Tales from the Rock and Roll Twilight Zone, an investigation into the mysteries, the myths, occult connections, and unexplained deaths that haunt rock history. And you can visit strangeplanet.ca and find more about the book, strangeplanet.ca. All right, your questions and comments for paranormal investigator author Richard Estep on the other side, right here on Coast to Coast AM.
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7: From ABC News, I'm Chuck Severson. There's a deal between the U.S. and Iran that is headed for a signing ceremony next Friday, but it's not the big deal that means a big deal. It's announced on social media. ABC News Chief Global Affairs Correspondent Martha Raddatz.
8: President Trump hosting the deal with the Islamic Republic of Iran is now complete. Congratulations to all. I hereby fully authorize the toll-free opening of the Strait of Hormuz and simultaneously herewith authorize the immediate removal of the United States naval blockade. Ships of the world, start your engines. Let the oil flow.
7: But President Trump writing, because mines have to be cleared, the strait remains closed until next Friday's signing. U.S. official tells ABC News that because of that, the blockade is still in effect until then. Iran's National Security Council says the war on all fronts, including Lebanon, will end immediately and permanently. It says negotiations for a final agreement, which includes nuclear issues, will be postponed until after the U.S. fulfills its obligations. Bob McNally, head of Rapidan Energy Group.
9: We've lost well over 1 billion barrels of oil in the world market. And the world market is what matters for the United States and for someone paying for gasoline at the pump. Because we may be the biggest producer and exporter, but what we pay at the pump depends on that global market.
7: The G7 Economic Summit in Evian, France, starting Monday, will include President Trump. At the White House Sunday night, a $60 million sponsor-covered UFC cage fight. Mr. Trump has a long friendship with UFC's chief and owns stock in its parent company. More than 1,000 flights were canceled Sunday and 9,500 more delayed, primarily due to bad storms. Dallas and New York hit the hardest. The Russians have launched a massive overnight missile attack at Ukraine's capital, Kyiv. 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
14: Attorney Ken Nugent here. 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
20: 305 in the Loud Security Systems Traffic Center. Watching a ride on the East Freeway, it's still being impacted by construction. I-20 westbound at Wesley Chapel Road has two right lanes blocked, and that's slowing your ride down as you approach 285. We're also seeing some slowed zones in Duluth. 85 northbound near Highway 316 also has two right lanes blocked, due to some construction. I'm Isabella Rodriguez, Triple Team Traffic, 95.5 WSB.
21: I'm Channel 2 Action News Chief Meteorologist Brad Nitz. 72 Monday morning, partly cloudy and 84 in the afternoon. Rain chance only 20%. There'll be a few stray showers and storms, mainly south of Atlanta. On Tuesday, partly cloudy, low 68, high 79 with scattered storms developing. Tuesday's rain chance 40%.

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7: From ABC News, I'm Chuck Severson. There's a deal between the U.S. and Iran, but it's not a final big deal. It's announced on social media by President Trump and by Iran. A formal signing is next Friday. Though President Trump says the U.S. naval blockade of the Strait of Hormuz is lifted, that shipping lane is not open because mines have to be cleared until Friday. Iran's National Security Council says the war on all fronts, including Lebanon, will end immediately and permanently. It says negotiations for a final agreement, which includes nuclear issues, will be postponed until after the U.S. fulfills its obligations. ABC News White House correspondent Karen Travers.
8: There's no mention in the president's post about what was agreed to in terms of Iran's highly enriched uranium. This memo of understanding was aimed at reopening the strait to shipping traffic and then starting a period of further negotiations on Iran's nuclear program.
7: Long wait's over not only for the New York Knicks. Sunday night on ice.
9: They're going to clinch it appropriately with a total team effort and a shutout. The Carolina Hurricanes have won the Stanley Cup for the second time.
7: Carolina Hurricanes won their first Stanley Cup championship in 20 years Sunday night, beating the Vegas Golden Knights 3-0. A G7 economic summit in Evian, France, starting Monday, will include President Trump. At the White House Sunday night, a $60 million sponsor-covered UFC event, 7 fights in an 8-sided wire mesh cage. Mr. Trump has a long friendship with UFC's chief and owns stock in its parent company. For more than 2 weeks, Albanians by the thousands in Tirana have been protesting. They oppose a planned luxury development on an environmentally sensitive stretch of coastline, a project linked to President Trump's son-in-law, Jared Kushner. The Russians launched a massive overnight missile attack on Ukraine's capital. You're listening to ABC News.
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21: 406 in the Loud Security Systems Traffic Center. Monitoring your ride in DeKalb County. Construction continues on I-20 westbound at Wesley Chapel Road. That's exit 68, where two right lanes remain blocked. And your ride in Duluth is also looking kind of slow on 85 northbound near Highway 316. Two right lanes remain blocked there. That's slowing you ride down as you leave Duluth. I'm Isabella Rodriguez, Triple Team Traffic, 95.5 WSB.
22: I'm Channel 2 Action News Chief Meteorologist Brad Nitz. 72 Monday morning, partly cloudy and 84 in the afternoon. Rain chance only 20%. There'll be a few stray showers and storms, mainly south of Atlanta. On Tuesday, partly cloudy, low 68, high 79 with scattered storms developing. Tuesday's rain chance 40%.

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12: 434 in the Loud Security System Traffic Center. Right now, we're seeing delays building on the East Freeway. I-20 westbound near Wesley Chapel Road, that's exit 68, has 2 right lanes blocked, and that's going to slow your ride down, making your way out of Stonecrest towards 285. We're also seeing some ongoing overnight construction in Duluth. 85 northbound near Highway 316 has 2 right lanes that remain blocked. I'm Isabella Rodriguez, Triple Team Traffic, 95.5 WSB.
13: I'm Channel 2 Action News Chief Meteorologist Brad Nitz. 72 Monday morning, partly cloudy and 84 in the afternoon. Rain chance only 20%. There'll be a few stray showers and storms, mainly south of Atlanta. On Tuesday, partly cloudy, low 68, high 79 with scattered storms developing. Tuesday's rain chance 40%.
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15: Welcome back. A new national poll suggests Americans are more open than ever to the possibility that we are not alone. Nearly 2/3 of respondents say they believe intelligent life exists elsewhere in the universe, and 1 in 5 believe humanity may have already made contact. When it comes to UFOs, the country's almost evenly divided. 51% think some could be alien spacecraft, while 49% say they're always the result of natural phenomena or human activity. Perhaps most telling, after years of Pentagon disclosures and leaked videos, nearly 1/3 of Americans say the evidence has made them more likely to believe aliens have visited Earth. And on one question, there was overwhelming agreement. 84% believe the government knows more about UFOs than it's telling the public. You can read more of this story in the carousel up at coasttocoastam.com. 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

Brooks Agnew stays with us, futurist, public speaker, author, master engineer, and we are discussing, well, we began discussing the spread of these data centers across the United States, and we've also discussed artificial intelligence, the AI arms race with China, cryptocurrency, quantum computing, even UFO disclosure, and not surprisingly, the data centers and AI have really fired up Coast listeners. They're filling the phone lines now, ready to go. So let's begin with Rich is in Redwood City, California. Rich, you're on the line with Brooks Agnew. Go ahead.

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1: All right, Rich, thank you for that. Let's say hi to Blake in Tyler, Texas. Blake, good morning. Welcome to Coast. Go ahead.
2: Hey, Richard, I just wanted to ask your guest if he knows about this interface with these meta centers. Is this going to be largely terrestrial, or are we going to be running that stuff over the satellites where they could become targets? And is there any strategic thinking in light of the connectivity of the data centers?
3: Yeah, to all those questions, connectivity is a big issue, just like the data cables are that go underneath the ocean. That's definitely a target. Space technology for data centers is probably going to be limited because the key word here is latency. What we want is fast connections, and I'm talking microseconds, not seconds. So that's why these data centers have to be close to where the data is going to be needed, near the metros, near the major cities. If you're in orbit, you not only have the latency, you are a target. You could be taken out by lasers, by missiles. And once that happens, it's Katie bar the door. If we decentralize artificial intelligence or decentralize the data centers, that's the best security that we can have. We should be doing the same thing with our energy grid, as I made the case in 2012 in Amsterdam, but we're not. And so we do have a vulnerability there.
1: All right. Great question, Blake. Next up is Ryan in Blaine, Washington. Ryan, welcome to Coast. You're on the line with Brooks Agnew.
4: Yeah, Brooks, I just wanted to ask you, I've heard this idea kicked around for years now, that AI was initially, the idea is to be able to create fake videos that get to the point where it could even convince a jury and a judge, which could, from the reverse perspective, cause courts to no longer accept video evidence at all. And if you were a billionaire and you knew somebody had some video evidence on you, you might put your funds into invalidating that evidence in this way.
3: Well, it is a big worry. We're not there yet because there are artifacts that come in with artificial imagery, especially videos. And so that kind of stuff's not really admitted in court. Real video has its own, you don't really see it on the screen, but it has its own data stream, its own metafile that goes with it. So we can tell the difference between AI generated stuff and real stuff. We're getting to the point in the movies we can't do it, but trust me, the technology's there to be able to tell the difference. I don't know if it was originally created for that purpose, but it is certainly being used for that purpose.
1: Thank you for the call, Ryan. Every technology, powerful technology, whether we're talking about gunpowder, nuclear weapons, or nuclear energy rather, eventually became a weapon. Why should we believe artificial intelligence will be any different?
3: Oh, you don't. Artificial intelligence will be a weapon, and it's much more powerful than the atomic bomb. The real question is, who gets it? If you have ethical use of AI, you get great benefits from it. If you have unethical use, you have great and terrible disasters that can occur. As I said in the last hour, when humans used atomic weapons for the first time against Japan, we had the ability to take over the world. We didn't do that. We restored the world. We restored Europe. We restored Japan, which are both thriving economies now. That's never been done before. Every civilization that got irrefutable power, from the Romans to the British Empire, used it to conquer the world and subject the world. Freedom and liberty only existed after a bunch of teenagers and young adults got together and formed this country. Thank God it happened.
1: What is more worrisome to you? A rogue, super intelligent AI acting on its own, or a perfectly obedient AI placed in the hands of people with bad intentions?
3: Oh, the latter, because we already have some rogue AI out there. The last two books that I wrote, Charm of Favor and Glance of Angels, both deal with rogue AIs that are used to develop weapons.

0: systems and deploy them. You need to read those books. It'll really put it in perspective for you. I think that directed artificial intelligence is much more dangerous than a rogue artificial intelligence.
1: All right. Let's say hi to Glenn is in Manteca, California. Glenn, welcome to Coast. Good morning.
2: Hey, good morning. Thank you for taking my call. I was just wondering, I think there is a super, so it's been rumored that there is a super quantum computer that's underneath the Colorado airport by the name of Red Queen. Are you familiar with that?
0: I'm not. I have been under the Colorado airport. I did a special on Fox Nation where we went into those caves and tunnels and systems that are underneath the airport. I don't know if there's a quantum computing system called Red Queen or not, but I know quantum computers do exist. Right now, they kind of look like a chandelier more than they do a computer, but they're getting there. Once we learn how to cool them and how to operate them, once more of them are built, obviously they're going to be integrated into the data centers that we already have, and everything goes to the next evolutionary generation.
1: All right. Up next is Rick in Florida. Rick, good morning. Welcome to Coast.
3: Morning. I love everything you say about the future. I just want to step back old school and give you a couple anecdotal pieces. In the last two, I was in the construction business, and the last two waves of data centers with the dot-com up and down flop in the 90s, and then the 9/11 run for redundancy after they figured out that the financial markets needed to be done in triplicate real time. And in that, in building out those data centers, I can tell you that they paid in the dot-com 90, they paid surcharges to get up and running and get everything ahead of the assembly line. And then they paid restocking fees to get rid of it again because it was failing. And it basically busted the AT&T of Canada that wrote off a $4 billion investment in that to zero. And then for 9/11, where we were trying to, everybody wanted to hide their data centers as dark, quiet spaces, but it was pretty hard to hide a rerouting of transmission lines and stuff to feed these things. And then after that, I was involved in situations where clients were ready to roll, but they wanted everything to come up from a total cold start. And there was harmonic cancellation, which prevented all the units from starting simultaneously, all the hum of the generators and everybody coming online. There was a harmonic distortion that just failed it. And then lastly, there was situations where the cooling aspect, everybody decided to get out of the country and go north towards the Arctic and everywhere there. And that became a sovereign issue because who owned the data when the data center was out of the U.S.? Never mind that who controlled it, but who even owned it. And then lastly, I would say, I was always curious. Everything is copied and redundant and backed up and copied and ad infinitum. And is there anything in your head that we have captured the past and held it in some sort of frozen state that puts us in some sort of weird loop because it's just been stagnated and put on ice?
1: Wow, lots to unpack there, Brooks. Good luck.
0: That's a whole other program there. But the high points of this are there's evidence that we have, and it's a lot, that there have been other advanced civilizations here on this planet, going back as much as, 50 million years, 5 million years, 8 million years. And we have civilizations like Tartaria, where these massive architectural structures are around the planet, impossible to build in the 18th century, and yet they are there. So not many people know about this because, as Rick was just saying, the past has been erased. It's been encapsulated. It's been set aside so that we accept this kind of new interpretation of who we are and where we are as a society and where we have come from. And I agree with that the data is redundant all over the planet, especially with the data centers. It's not new data at every single center. It's redundant data. I don't think the Arctic or Antarctic data centers are going to be functional, at least for the U.S., because, as I said, of latency. We need answers in microseconds, not seconds. And that's why they have to be built next to, as close as you can get them to, the metros as possible.
1: Brooks, if I, let's say in 50 years, I put a quantum computer in front of you, and you could ask it only one question about the universe, what would you ask and why?
0: It's a great question. First of all, I'd be fascinated because it's something that could keep up with me. I would ask it about the eternality of the soul, of the spirit, because these mortal bodies are very temporary. They only last for a few microseconds in the universe. And yet we are older than worlds, Richard, and we come with memories that don't come from here. And once we become aware of those memories, we realize how massive and how singular we are in the universe. Yes, we're part of a greater, let's call it source, but we are individuals and we're growing with our own experience and our own desires. That's something AI will never have. So I would use the quantum computer to explore the presence of Brooks Agnew throughout all time and eternity. Keep up with me.
1: Great, great. I'm wondering, you know, I do have real concerns about AI, but I'm wondering whether our greatest challenge isn't controlling AI, but processing and keeping up with what it discovers. I mean, it's the speed of change now is just dizzying. I can't process it now. I can't imagine in 10 years. To me, that's even going to be a greater challenge, is just processing what AI is discovering.
0: And admitting that it is coming in. You know, one of the things I mentioned in the book, Remembering the Future with the Beryllium Ion Modem, is yes, it works off entangled particle theory, and we can put a modem on Mars and a modem here on Earth, and we can have real-time subspace communication. But what happens when other entangled particles start coming in on the modem? What happens if other intelligence begins sending us messages from across our galaxy, from other galaxies, from other universes, and we start receiving that information? Will we accept it? Will we grow from it?
1: In 10 years, what's the world going to look like if we manage it properly? AI,
0: we'll
1: that
0: have
1: is.
0: Harley Davidson motorcycles for sure in 10 years. The internal combustion is here to stay. I will say that electric vehicles will probably play out in 10 years. Our junkyards will be so full of electric vehicles, no one will ever go down that path again, unless we come up with a different way to store energy. So far, we haven't. We're still storing it with lithium and salt and all kinds of other meaningless technology. When we come up with a way to either store energy or radiate energy where we can use electric devices without stored energy, I see electric vehicles going away. So we will be back to riding our freeways and our airways with internal combustion.
1: What about on the medical front?
0: This is really big. People sometimes call it transhumanism, but I mean, gosh, you know, what really is it? Human DNA and human chromosomes follow the laws of physics and tend toward entropy. That is to say, we grow old and we die of old age, which is really called malnutrition. We have learned now how to keep the telomeres on our chromosomes longer. And people are not just taking supplements to look younger. They are younger. I think when the scripture said that there will come a day when men will outlive trees, we're very close to that age right now. I don't mean med beds. I mean understanding the degradation of the human chromosome and being able to slow it or stop it. So that's where I see medical going.
1: Wow. Brooks, I can't thank you enough. What a mind-blowing conversation. I learned so much. I enjoyed it so much. Thank you.
0: Well, Richard, we have to do it again. This is just not enough.
1: Give me more. We must have more. All right, we'll do that. Thank you. Thank you again. And the website, brooksagnew.blog. Wow. All right. For George Norrie, George Knapp, Connie Willis, Lisa Garr, Rich Barra, Ryan Recker, Stephanie Smith, Tom Danheiser, Dan Galati, Adam Thompson, Donna Walker, and Alex Fernandez, I'm Richard Serrett. Thank you for your ears and your voices, your beautiful voices. Until next time, so long for now.

0: folks, it's Mark Arum here. All this week at 10, 12 a.m. on The Mark Arum Show, I'll have your chance to make your summer a little better. 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
8: Good morning. The time is 5 o'clock on this Monday, June 15th. I'm Scott Slade in for Chris Chandler. Hope you had a good weekend. This is Atlanta's morning news. Thanks for waking up with us. Our top local stories.
9: Yeah, details emerge as the U.S. and Iran reach a Middle East agreement.
10: There's a tragic update after a man's disappearance on Lake Lanier.
8: Those stories and more coming up in less than 90 seconds. But first, traffic and weather. What you need to know about the first morning drive of the week. Here's Ashley Fraska.
11: Good morning, Scott. We just had traffic pacing trying to head through Duluth on 85 northbound through that work zone between 316 and Sugarloaf Parkway. But be careful. The barrels are still out in a couple of right lanes as you head past Highway 316. Next report 510 from the Loud Security Systems Traffic Center. Triple Team Traffic 95.5 WSB.
12: The radar is checking in clear for now for Metro Atlanta. We could see a few more pop-up showers and thunderstorms later on today. And looking at a high around 85 for this afternoon. Lows tonight in the mid to upper 60s. Tomorrow, mostly cloudy with scattered rain showers and a high around 75. Right now, it is 70 in Roswell, 68 in Lawrenceville, 70 degrees in Griffin. Meteorologist Christina Upwards, 95.5 WSB.
8: It's a minute past 5. And our top story is the conflict in the Middle East.
13: This is the very beginning. This is a memorandum of understanding between these two countries.
8: The U.S. and Iran say they've reached an agreement that'll take effect Friday, about 3.5 months since hostilities began. WSB's Austin Eller has been tracking this through the wee hours this morning. Begins our live in-depth team coverage and reports there are still many questions about what this deal could mean for the long term.
14: Yes, and Scott, neither side has released the full text of this agreement, but so far we do know it will include the reopening of the Strait of Hormuz and an end to the U.S. blockade of the waterway. CNN's Oren Lieberman reports there's been a series of conflicting statements, though, about practically every other portion of this agreement.
15: Iran has wanted a broader ceasefire that includes Lebanon. We don't know for sure if that's in there, again, because we haven't seen the text. Iran has also claimed that it's involved the unfreezing of billions of dollars of Iranian assets. The U.S. has said that's not in there while claiming that Iran will stop supporting its proxies and limit its ballistic missiles. Iran has said that's not in there.
14: But things are not completely resolved. This agreement will only lead to a 60-day period of more intense talks, with the future of Iran's nuclear program sure to be the key focus there. The markets are reacting to the news this morning. Stock futures all spike while the price of oil falls. Head of Middle East Energy Insights at Kepler, Amina Bakar, tells CNN it'll still take some time for Americans to see a major decline at the gas pump.
5: These vessels need to go unload and then come back again. And then we need a restart of the production. And that's going to take 3 to 4 months. And I think we're just going to see the impact of this going into next year, Q1 or Q2.
14: Now, she says she also expects many countries to focus on replenishing oil reserves while diversifying supply in case of future conflicts. Scott.
8: Now, a lot can happen between now and Friday. Check back throughout the week here to 95.5 WSB and the WSB radio app as we approach that Friday signing. We'll keep you updated on the conflict in the Middle East, breaking news for the region when it happens. It's 5:03. With more news, here Judd Higginbotham and Cheryl Castro.
10: Atlanta hosts its first ever World Cup match today as Spain takes on Cabo Verde at Mercedes-Benz Stadium. Dr. Jerry Parrish, chief economist with the Metro Atlanta Chamber, says the city should see a very positive impact from the handful of games here.
6: I expect $503.2 million worth of economic impact coming from those folks that come from outside Georgia. That means other states and other countries. That's what I limited my study to.
9: Yeah, that study predicts out-of-town visitors will spend over $1,000 each while attending the games. Parrish believes the numbers could even be even higher depending on the interest in the teams playing here in Atlanta.
10: Homeland Security has been hard at work ahead of the World Cup to make sure those souvenirs you might buy are on the up and up.
16: The amount of money that is involved is staggering.
17: HSI and Customs have halted 900 shipments of bogus FIFA merchandise as of last week, worth more than $13 million. Stephen Schrank, special agent in charge of HSI in Georgia, says it's not just about shoddy knockoffs.
16: We also see a direct nexus between websites that sell counterfeit merchandise and organizations that wish to steal identities and steal credit card information and subsequently use that for additional criminal activity.
17: Schrank cautions to buy merch and tickets only from official team stores or reputable retailers. Veronica Waters, 95.5 WSB.
9: It's 5:04. A total of 12 cases have now been confirmed in the U.S. of the New World screwworm, all of them in Texas and New Mexico. The parasitic fly infects livestock, wildlife, and pets.
10: While it can pose a serious threat to agriculture, it's not considered a major danger to humans. The fly was eradicated in the U.S. back in the 1960s, but has made a return after spreading through Central America. And health officials insist they are getting the outbreak under control.
9: A new study looks at how much is too much when it comes to alcohol.
18: Just 2 alcoholic beverages per day could put you at a greater risk of alcohol-related problems. According to the latest alcohol intake and health study, the new analysis finds that this level of consumption increased alcohol-related mortality risk to 1 in 25. The study suggests alcohol-related health risk increases steadily as consumption rises and that alcohol does not appear to provide any overall health benefit at any level of drinking. Sabrina Cupid, 95.5 WSB.
10: A key endorsement comes in just today ahead of Tuesday's runoffs.
19: Governor Brian Kemp, flanked by his wife Marty, endorsing Lieutenant Governor Burt Jones in his run for the Republican nomination for governor.
20: Let's get the vote out for Burt on Tuesday.
19: With Kemp saying that Jones is the right person for the job.
21: Over the last 8 years, we've accomplished a lot, and we've had a strong ally in Burt Jones. Burt knows how to get things done, because that's what he's done in the state Senate and as lieutenant governor.
19: Jones is running against businessman Rick Jackson. The winner of that race is going to face Keisha Lance Bottoms in the November election. Michelle Wright, 95.5 WSB.
9: Well, a new study shows that artificial intelligence is splitting the job market in two.
10: The new report from PwC finds that AI is rewarding companies that use the technology to enhance human skills, while those using AI to simply cut costs are falling further behind. Jobs that can use AI to enhance human qualities like creativity and judgment are rising the fastest, but the firm found that jobs where AI makes the task easier for non-experts to perform are seeing much slower growth. I'm Bloomberg's Gina Cervetti for 95.5 WSB. It is 5:06.
8: Saw a fascinating report over the weekend about just what the AI phenomena is doing to the unemployment rate. Is it really trashing jobs? One expert says it's responsible for a rise of 0.1% in the unemployment rate. A soft economy and the reluctance of business owners and managers to hire right now seems to be the big problem. Scott Slade here for Chris Chandler, along with Cheryl Castro and Judd Higginbotham. Glad you're with us this morning. Coming up after a short break, the FIFA Fan Fest in Centennial Park was called off last night due to weather. The chance those showers will return to the 5-day forecast in just a moment. The early read of the morning drive and tragedy at Lake Lanier, recovering the body of a 21-year-old drowning victim. Next. It's 5:07.
9: Mike Arrow. I don't think this is just a black and white story.
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8: It's 10 minutes after 5. 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Still to come, the update on the tragedy at Lake Lanier, recovering the body of a 21-year-old drowning victim in a skydive plane crash in Missouri that killed 12 people over the weekend. First, what you need to know about the morning drive, and our Triple Team traffic coverage begins. Looking at I-85 construction, Ashley Fresco.
11: You're going to be going through a little bit of a slow zone, trying to enter into Duluth, headed 85 northbound, passing Highway 316. Those barrels are still out in a couple of right lanes, all the way up to Sugarloaf Parkway, if not just a little past that. So look out for the police protecting the construction crews on the scene there. And we have uncovered trouble on the other side of I-85, Isabella Rodriguez.
28: Trouble indeed. As you're leaving Fairburn, we're monitoring a crash on 85 northbound at Highway 138. That's two right lanes blocked. And that's going to slow your ride down through Union City. 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Next report at 520 from the Loud Security Systems Traffic Center. Triple Team Traffic, 95.5 WSB.
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2: The clouds have moved out, so we're starting off with clear skies this morning. The radar checking in clear as well. However, it's still a muggy start for this morning. Later on today, partly cloudy. Can't rule out an isolated rain shower, but many of us will enjoy a dry Monday with a high of 85. Lows tonight will settle to the mid to upper 60s. Tomorrow is a different story. Cloudy skies with widespread rain showers and few rumbles of thunder. Cloud cover will keep us in the upper 70s for tomorrow afternoon. Wednesday, a little bit of a break from all the heavy rain, though an isolated rain shower is possible with a high around 83. Thursday and Friday, widespread rain showers and thunderstorms rolling through. Highs will be in the upper 70s to mid 80s. Right now, it is a dry 71 degrees in East Point, 70 in Duluth, 70 degrees in Cartersville. Meteorologist Christina Edwards, 95.5 WSB.
8: Well, you know, I have a question for you with this big rain chance later in the week. Is this leftovers from an Eastern Pacific tropical storm that's going to affect us?
2: So that's a tough question to answer, but essentially, yes, it's not going to have enough time to become a true tropical storm, but it's going to resemble it on the map. All that to say, it's going to be rather breezy and rather rainy as we go into Friday.
8: All right. Thanks for the heads up. We'll plan ahead. It's 12 minutes after 5. 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Your update on your money coming up at 5:17 this morning with Wall Street's first take on approving the mega merger between Warner Brothers Discovery and Skydance. It's 5:12.
9: The body of a 21-year-old has been pulled from Lake Lanier hours after going missing. Georgia Department of Natural Resources says Terrell Shelton was swimming to an island with a group of friends near Robinson Park when he went under and never resurfaced.
18: His body was later found in about 14 feet of water with the help of sonar equipment. His drowning remains under investigation.
9: The federal investigation begins today in a crash of a skydiving plane in western Missouri that left 12 people dead. This man says his son was among the 11 skydivers on the plane that went down near the town of Butler.
3: He's probably got four or 500 jumps, and he just something he'd love to do and just never start the morning thinking you're gonna die.
18: A witness says the plane nosedived shortly after takeoff, just a few hundred yards from the airport runway. The FAA says the plane was built 16 years ago, and the model is known to regularly transport skydivers.
9: American singer, songwriter, and comedian Oliver Tree is among six people killed in a fiery crash in Rio de Janeiro after two helicopters collided midair. An Argentinian YouTuber named Gaspi is also said to be among the dead.
18: One witness says he saw someone jump out of the helicopters before they hit the ground. The investigation into the collision and crash is now underway. Tree was in the middle of a world tour and has performed in Brazil earlier this year.
9: It's 5:14. A prominent monastery complex in the heart of Kyiv that dates back almost 1,000 years catches fire following a massive Russian airstrike. Ukrainian firefighters worked through the night to douse the flames.
18: Ukraine says Russia launched more than 600 drones and 70 missiles as part of that attack that killed at least 4 people. President Trump is set to head to eastern France today for the G7 summit, which is expected to include talks about the war in Ukraine.
9: Well, they're calling it the Flamingo Revolution. Albanians have now been protesting for more than 2 weeks over a luxury development linked to presidential son-in-law Jared Kushner. They say the project on a private island could threaten protected wildlife, including flamingos and sea turtles.
18: Yeah, this man says he traveled from the U.S. to southeastern Europe to take part in the protests.
4: Wealthy people think that they can come in and do whatever they please and the rules don't apply to them. And we want to be here to support the Albanian people to fight back.
18: Albania's prime minister has been criticized for approving the project, although he calls it a political attack.
9: A new study from Australia finds a young person who uses social media for 2 hours or more per day has an increased risk of harm through mental health issues.
5: Do we expect to see these effects in later adolescence, mm-hmm. high school? We all remember that can be a difficult time, but studies show that using it during the ages of 12 and 13, these children face the highest risk. Researchers noted that the effects were roughly twice as large when looked at during this time period.
18: Medical correspondent Dr. Darian Sutton says girls are more at risk of harm through social media than boys. He says parents need to continue discussing the dangers of social media with their children and limit their usage time.
9: Well, Steven Spielberg has another hit.
12: Daniel Keller.
13: Who is this?
12: Do not go back to the house. They found you. I don't know who you are, but they're going to kill you.
9: Disclosure Day wins the weekend box office with $44 million in ticket sales here in the U.S. and more than $90 million around the world.
18: The sci-fi thriller marks the biggest opening weekend ever for the 79-year-old legendary director, not accounting for inflation. Obsession finishes in second place at the box office and now has grossed almost $290 million worldwide. Well, it's 5:16.
8: I got to see that movie.
9: I really want to see it.
8: Yeah.
18: It does look good.
2: good.
8: Emily Blunt looks great in this. And it's Spielberg's first summer blockbuster. I didn't realize this. In 24 years. It's his biggest movie since Minority Report with Tom Cruise.
6: That's crazy. It's been that long.
8: Been a long time. Coming up at 5:21, we'll update the latest weather and get you to work on time. But first, 5:17, let's update your money. Here's Bloomberg's Andrew O'Day.
13: Wall Street gets its first chance this week to weigh in on late Friday's word that the U.S. Justice Department has cleared the $110 billion purchase of Warner Brothers Discovery by Paramount Skydance, with the agency requiring no changes to the terms of the deal that combines two of Hollywood's five major studios and brings together major television brands, including HBO and CNN, with CBS. Attention will now turn to states, as several state attorneys general prepare a lawsuit to block the deal. Many investors and analysts following Paramount Warner developments also will be watching Roku, following a late Friday Bloomberg report that the company is in talks to sell itself, with at least one U.S. media company talking about a potential combination. Potential buyers could see value in Roku's ability to reach and engage with large swaths of viewers as consumers continually cut the cord on cable TV. Roku said in April that more than 100 million households are using its streaming platform.
8: As you heard at the top of the hour, news of that memo of understanding between the U.S. and Iran has boosted stock futures overnight here. Everybody's in positive territory, a full percentage point or more. The NASDAQ is up 2 percentage points here early on. But again, these are futures trading. We will watch what happens with the markets here in just a moment. Remember when the news cycle actually took summer off? Not anymore. Georgia's about to host its first ever World Cup matches beginning today at noon at Mercedes-Benz Stadium, redubbed Atlanta Stadium. We'll pick Republican candidates for marquee midterm matchups this week and kick off a special legislative session that could fundamentally alter the state's political power, all in the same week. You can bet that we'll cover everything you need to know right here, so check back often. Coming up after a short break here in Atlanta's Morning News, what you need to know about the morning drive, weather and traffic, and new health worries for Senator Mitch McConnell. It's 5:18.
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8: Good morning. The time is 5:22. Coming up after we update traffic and weather in less than 90 seconds, a new story, or a new study this morning on, of all things, the safety of breast milk. First, what you need to know about the morning drive, and our team coverage continues. Here's that.
10: Look out for a crash as you're headed up to Union City. 85 northbound is just before Highway 138, exit number 64. They're making quick work of it, though, but still two right lanes are blocked there, so two left lanes getting by. Not much of a delay. Just try to head up to the southwest portion of I-285 and keeping an eye on some road work on 85. Isabella Rodriguez.
11: We're still seeing some construction zones up and active in Duluth on 85 northbound near that split with Highway 316, though we're watching some crews pick up the cones actively at this moment, so those delays should start to improve shortly. This report is sponsored by Aleve. When traffic slows you down, pain can make the ride feel even longer. With just one pill, Aleve provides up to 12 hours of pain relief so you can put pain in the rear view. Use as directed. Next report at 5:30 from the Loud Security System Traffic Center, Triple Team Traffic, 95.5 WSB.
2: Sunrise 1 hour away, and we'll need the sunglasses for today as the temperatures climb to a high around 85 with a partly cloudy sky, just a slim chance of an isolated pop-up shower or thunderstorm. Lows tonight in the upper 60s. Rain showers will be widespread tomorrow. Right now, 68 degrees in Carrollton, 72 in Riverdale, at 71 in Tucker. Meteorologist Christina Edwards, 95.5 WSB.
8: Stay with us till 5:30 and hear Clark Howard explaining what a Ponzi scheme is and how it can fool you into losing your money. It's 5:24.
22: A study from a Seattle nonprofit group finds about 90% of breast milk samples contain high levels of dangerous chemicals. Researchers say the toxins pose a serious risk of interfering with hormones needed for newborns' development.
9: Yeah, those same samples were previously found to contain potentially dangerous levels of so-called forever chemicals as well. Despite the findings, the study's author notes breast milk remains the safest source of nutrition for babies.
22: Senator Mitch McConnell remains in the hospital this morning, although a spokesperson has not said why he was admitted. The 84-year-old Kentucky Republican has had several recent health issues, including a concussion suffered during a fall 3 years ago.
9: He also froze up in mid-sentence during a press conference months later. McConnell previously announced that he would not seek re-election this November. So far, his condition in the hospital is not known.
22: Well, just a day after the New York Knicks win their first NBA title in 53 years, the Carolina Panthers snapped their own 20-year championship drought with a road win last night in Vegas to clinch the Stanley Cup in six games. Center Jordan Staal is named series MVP.
24: It's amazing. It's just something I've been going after ever since we got the first one. I mean, you would want to win it again and again and again, and what a feeling, what a battle.
9: Now, while Carolina is planning a victory parade in Raleigh on Saturday, New York City has a ticker tape parade set for this Thursday for the Knicks. It's 5:25.
8: 25 minutes after the hour, the agreement over the agreement between the U.S. and Iran is already affecting the oil markets. We'll take a closer look at that, what happened overnight here, coming up at the bottom of the hour. First at 5:25, here's WSB consumer expert Clark Howard.
25: Oh, it's so frustrating to me. One Ponzi after another busted lately. What's a Ponzi? It's where a promoter convinces you they have a way for you to make a huge amount of money in an investment. And they're promising these enormous returns, telling you no risk. And recently, one popped up that stole allegedly $380 million from people. Another recently, $140 million. In both circumstances, really sharp salespeople were able to convince people that they were going to get big returns, no risk. And guess what happened to the money? It bought boats, private jet flights, jewelry, houses, and all that. And what happened to your money? Likely gone with the wind. Know who you're investing with.
0: WSB's looking for a home for Cato. Chris Chandler here from Atlanta's Morning News. 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
8: Good morning. The time is 5:30 on this Monday, June 15th. I'm Scott Slade in for Chris Chandler. This is Atlanta's Morning News. Thanks for joining us early. Our top local stories.
9: The price of oil falls amid word of a Middle East agreement.
22: Atlanta police launch a search for suspects accused of shooting a young boy.
8: Those stories and more coming up in less than 90 seconds. 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
10: Keeping a close eye on this crash that is quickly clearing on the south side. 85 northbound just before Highway 138, Jonesboro Road. That is exit number 64. They went from holding two right lanes to now one right lane. So just a tap of the brakes in the area as you travel through Union City. Next report at 540 from the Loud Security Systems Traffic Center. Triple Team Traffic, 95.5 WSB.
2: Partly cloudy skies this morning. The radar is checking in clear, and we will have mainly dry conditions for today. Partly cloudy with a high of 85. Can't rule out an isolated pop-up shower or thunderstorm. Lows tonight in the mid to upper 60s. Tomorrow, widespread cloud cover with scattered rain showers and thunderstorms for tomorrow. Highs in the mid 70s. Right now, 70 degrees in Griffin, 71 in Marietta. It is 70 in Duluth. Meteorologist Christina Edwards, 95.5 WSB.
8: Time is 5:32, and our top story is the conflict in the Middle East. The world awaits more details after the U.S. and Iran confirm a deal has been reached in the conflict. WSB's Austin Eller begins our live in-depth team coverage. Reports we do know of at least one big change that'll take place under the agreement.
1: Yes, and Scott, that is the reopening of the vital Strait of Hormuz. The U.S. says it'll end its blockade of the strait, while Iran will end hostilities in the waterway on its own as well, effectively bringing things back to where they were prior to the conflict. That agreement doesn't permanently end everything, though. It does pave the way for 60 days of more intense negotiations between the U.S. and Iran. Karen Hua reports the markets are seeing a positive reaction this morning, which could eventually lead to some relief for Georgians.
6: News of the deal, sending Brent crude down more than $3 a barrel. The national gas average is now $3.99 a gallon, below $4 for the first time since April. The U.S. burned through much of its emergency oil stockpile, trying to keep prices down during the war.
1: The U.S. oil stockpile is on track to hit the lowest level since 1983, even with this new agreement. Now, conflicting statements from all sides have continued since the deal was announced. CNN's Oren Lieberman reports a potential hitch in the plans could be continued aggressions between Israel and Hezbollah targets in Lebanon.
13: Iran has already made clear that they want Lebanon as part of a broader ceasefire, not just between the U.S. and Iran. Israel, meanwhile, has made clear it wants to separate these two. There's a Lebanon front and an Iran front, and Israel doesn't view them as the same, but Iran has successfully, in negotiations, made them one issue.
1: And Israel slamming Hezbollah targets with new strikes just hours before that deal was announced. Scott.
8: The agreement set to be signed Friday in Geneva. Stay tuned to 95.5 WSB and the WSB radio app. We'll keep you updated on the situation of the days leading up to the signing. A lot could happen this week. It's 5:33 with more news. Here are Judd Higginbotham and Cheryl Castro.
22: Well, as the World Cup games begin in Atlanta today, analysts are polishing up their economic impact forecasts.
14: Atlanta is no stranger to major events, but Dr. Jerry Parrish, chief economist with the Metro Atlanta Chamber, says because this is an international event, he believes the economic impact will be bigger.
15: And what we love about international visitors is especially they stay longer and spend more.
14: He's predicting a more than $503 million economic impact from the games thanks to out-of-state visitors, but he believes the opportunity for the city to be on the world stage could lead to more economic development as companies see what Atlanta has to offer. Jonathan O'Brien, 95.5 WSB.
9: Well, the FIFA World Cup's No Drone Zone expands today ahead of the first match this afternoon at Mercedes-Benz Stadium. The FAA has stretched the size and height of the temporary flight restriction area compared to previous World Cup event days. They've also put restrictions in place in Kennesaw and Macon.
22: And so far, the FBI has seized 15 drones across Metro Atlanta since the FIFA World Cup No Drone Zone began. Drone pilots can face fines of up to $100,000 and be charged with federal criminal felonies and misdemeanors as well.
9: Well, federal agencies are working to keep counterfeit FIFA merchandise from ruining fans' experiences during the World Cup. Stephen Schrank is a special agent in charge of Homeland Security investigations here in Georgia.
16: We have had teams working in the cargo areas of Atlanta Airport and going through shipments of goods coming in Atlanta Hartsfield.
22: As of last week, there have been more than 9,000 seizures of fake FIFA items nationwide with a retail value well over $13 million. Among the counterfeit items to watch out for, fake jerseys, hats, tickets, and other memorabilia.
9: It's 5:35. President Trump is heading to France for the G7 summit, which begins today, hours after the deal with Iran is announced.
17: Trump had been publicly urging our allies to get more involved in this conflict, but all of them have refused, expressing frustration with the war. France, which is hosting the summit, is hoping to ease tensions with the U.S. and project unity. Also invited to this year's summit, Ukrainian President Volodymyr Zelensky. He spoke with President Trump by phone. They will be meeting.
22: Rachel Scott reports protesters are already clashing with police in some parts of Europe, including Geneva, where some of the demonstrations turned violent and police fired tear gas.
9: Well, ahead of tomorrow's Georgia Republican Senate primary runoff, Congressman Mike Collins gets President Trump's endorsement. Trump posts to social media or Truth Social that Collins is a true friend, fighter, and warrior.
22: And Collins goes up against former University of Tennessee football coach Derek Dooley in the primary runoff tomorrow. Governor Kemp has thrown his support behind Dooley. The winner in the race will face Democratic Senator John Ossoff in November.
9: WSB recall alert. The FDA is recalling over 900 cases of Alfredo sauce sold in 41 states, including here in Georgia. The agency classifies the recall of Coffee Connection sauce as a class one risk, meaning there's a reasonable probability that someone could experience serious health consequences.
22: A supplier apparently recalled a dry milk powder ingredient used in the Alfredo sauce due to possible salmonella contamination. The Tennessee-based company voluntarily began recalling the Alfredo sauce last month, and it remains ongoing. It's 5:36.
8: Still to come on Atlanta's Morning News the next few minutes, the Atlanta police search for the gunman who shot a 12-year-old boy. So very wet days coming up with the five-day forecast. And when and where traffic is expected to be worst around today's World Cup game. The noon kick at Atlanta Stadium, as they now call it today, will bring you up to speed next. It's 5:37.
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8: 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The time is 5:40. Coming up in the next couple of minutes here at Atlanta's Morning News, we'll update the Atlanta police search for the gunman who wounded a 12-year-old boy. But first, what you need to know about weather and traffic. Some wet days are coming in the five-day forecast. But first, the crowd that's coming to downtown Atlanta today. Ashley Frasca's leading our traffic team today. If I were to ask you when and where traffic is expected to be worst around today's World Cup match between Spain and the Cabo Verde Blue Sharks, what would you say?
10: Well, as we know, traffic is unpredictable in the city of Atlanta, but I will say the gates at Mercedes-Benz Stadium open 3 hours ahead of the kickoff, so that's at noon, so gates opening at 9, so morning rush could coincide with folks starting to arrive downtown. So you'll expect heavier than normal traffic on the downtown connector, and then, of course, folks making their way over to Northside Drive, and a lot of folks may be taking rideshare, Scott, so those drop-off zones are going to start to back up along Northside Drive, and the other one near Mercedes-Benz Stadium is just east of the stadium off Centennial Olympic Park Drive. So keep a wide berth away from Atlanta Stadium if you're able to today. For the ride now through downtown, everything doing okay on 7585 North and South. What about earlier things we were watching on I-85, Isabella Rodriguez?
4: And progress for your ride through Duluth, 85 northbound. The construction in the two right lanes right at that split with Highway 316 has cleared onto the left shoulder.

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2: It's Monday, June 15th. If you need a reason to celebrate, it is Nature Photography Day, Lobster Day, Elder Abuse Awareness Day, and Global Wind Power Day. Coming up at 5:47 in news about your money, a first chance to hear for the new chair of the Federal Reserve later today after the interest rate announcement takes place. It's 5:43.
3: Atlanta police search for suspects wanted for shooting a 12-year-old boy. Officers say the body of the boy was alert, conscious, and breathing when they found him shot on the 400 block of Windsor Street.
4: Yeah, police say the victim may have been an unintended target of gunfire in that area. Photos of the suspects released by police show at least three of them appear to be on scooters.
3: The Georgia Department of Natural Resources finds the body of a young adult swimmer over the weekend at Lake Lanier.
5: Hull County Fire and Rescue and the Sheriff's Office searched on land and water near Robinson Park for hours after 21-year-old goes missing while swimming in Lake Lanier. Terrell Shelton was out with friends when they decided to swim out to an island. When they turned back, they couldn't see Shelton and he never resurfaced from the water. It wasn't until later that the Department of Natural Resources found the body using sonar equipment 14 feet deep in the lake. Mary Ryan Howarth, 95.5 WSB.
4: It's 5:44. The Missouri State Highway Patrol confirms a pilot and 11 skydivers are killed when an airplane crashes near an airport in Missouri.
6: The NTSB is just showing up today. It's going to be a while before they have any idea of really what went on. There's one official who is saying that they believe that the pilot was trying to come back around and make an emergency landing or to land on a road nearby, but we don't know.
3: Alex Stone reports officials say the plane apparently lost power and went down near the Butler Memorial Airport, about 60 miles south of Kansas City.
4: New this morning, Britain will ban children under the age of 16 from using a range of social media apps. Prime Minister Keir Starmer calls the move a big moment for our country, and he says he will fight back if technology companies resist the move.
3: Yeah, supporters say the ban is intended to protect children from harmful content and excessive screen time. The UK says the ban will apply to platforms including Snapchat, TikTok, YouTube, Instagram, Facebook, and X, but not messaging services like WhatsApp and Signal.
4: A new poll finds most Asian American and Pacific Islander adults have experienced or witnessed some degree of trouble due to new immigration policies. The APNORC-AAPI data poll shows the majority also say the U.S. used to be a great country for immigrants, but is not anymore.
3: Yeah, the findings come after more than a year of immigration crackdowns. The poll also indicates Asian American and Pacific Islander adults are more likely than Americans overall to see the mixing of culture and values from around the world as central to the country's identity.
4: All that UFC fight at the White House draws 4,000 people to the South Lawn and thousands more to the Ellipse outside the White House. President Trump and First Lady Melania sit ringside at the event.
7: The match is happening inside an arena built just for the event, including a custom-built octagon under a massive overhead structure called the Claw. 14 athletes competed in 7 fights.
3: Allison Kosick reports it's the first professional sporting event ever held on White House grounds. A federal lawsuit tried to stop the event from happening, but a federal judge rejected that request. It's 5:46.
2: So my first 5 minutes ever of UFC fight last night.
3: And your thoughts?
2: It was entertaining. That's the best way to put it. Hey, how long's that thing going to be on the South Lawn of the White House here?
3: That's a good question. Yeah. I don't know. That thing's massive.
4: It looks like it'd be hard to come down, wouldn't it?
2: At least in a hurry. Washington correspondent Scott McFarland, no doubt, has a lead on that. He'll join us 10 minutes after 8 this morning to talk about that and maybe a little more light on what's in the memo of understanding expected to be signed by the United States and Iran that will reduce hostilities by the end of the week. We'll get to that later this morning. Plenty to do now. Meanwhile, it's 5:27. News about your money. Here's Bloomberg's Andrew O'Day.
8: Boss. This week, Kevin Warsh, the newly minted head of the Fed Reserve, will give his first press conference following Wednesday's Open Market Committee announcement on interest rates. As with several other influential central banks around the world meeting this week, the U.S. Fed is expected to hold the line on rates for now. Of great interest to many traders will be whether any comments by Warsh will reflect his history as a tough inflation fighter or his more recent tone as a low interest rate advocate. We get great

0: Insight into the consumer this week as the Commerce Department reports on May U.S. retail sales. Most economists see a modest increase similar to the 0.5% gain in sales witnessed in April. The encouraging news for consumers right now is that grocery price inflation moderated in May, while prices of many goods declined. That likely helped offset some of the pressure from higher fuel costs and bolstered household purchasing power.
1: Stock futures are zooming this morning. The NASDAQ futures are up a full 2 percentage points. Dow Industrial and Standard & Poor's futures up as well this morning. Crude oil prices are down 5% on the news of the memo of understanding between the United States and the nation of Iran. Still to come on Atlanta's morning news here after a short break. Our traffic team will take a look at any delays in I-85 out of the Northeast. When do you expect showers to return? And Christina Edwards' exclusive forecast. And hints about the future for Vice President J.D. Vance. Is he considering already a run for the White House? It's 5:48. 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
1: The time is 5:52. Coming up after traffic and weather in less than 90 seconds, the hints about Vice President J.D. Vance's future. First, let's get on top of the morning drive for you once again. Our team coverage begins with a look at I-85 out of Gwinnett County. Ashley Frasca.
8: And just a few minutes ago, we did watch the construction crews escorted by police pull away from the left shoulder, 85 north near Highway 316. So all of that northbound road work is wrapped up. And the volume starting to pick up on 85 south, slow just a little bit down to Beaver Ruin Road. And also getting more crowded from Lawrenceville, Highway 316, headed west from Sugarloaf Parkway. How's the rides out of the northwest, Isabella Rodriguez? Rodriguez.
9: Your ride on 75 southbound in Marietta, moving out of Marietta from Canton Road, is working well from Canton Road down to 285. That'll cost you about 10 minutes. And if you're coming out of Woodstock, 575 southbound is also in good shape as you make your way down towards 285. 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Next report at 6 o'clock from the Loud Security System Traffic Center, Triple Team Traffic, 95.5 WSB.
10: A colorful sunrise this morning as we still have some clouds in the area. Partly cloudy for today with an isolated pop-up shower or thunderstorm with a high of 85. Lows tonight in the mid to upper 60s. Tomorrow, widespread rain showers and thunderstorms, highs in the mid to upper 70s. Right now, it is 70 degrees in Austell, 70 in Stockbridge, and 73 in Conyers. Meteorologist Christina Edwards, 95.5 WSB.
1: Our team coverage of this memorandum of understanding that's now apparently it's not in place yet, hasn't been signed yet, but it's at least on paper between the United States and Iran. That'll continue at the top of the hour. Meanwhile, WSB News Time is 5:54.
11: Amid speculation about a possible presidential run in 2028, Vice President Vance says he plans to explore his political future following the midterm elections. Vance says he and his wife will discuss what comes next for their family once November has passed.
12: Vance emphasizes he's focused on his current responsibilities and avoids making major decisions before it's necessary. He goes on to say he does not want thoughts about any future role to distract from his work as vice president.
11: A former supermodel Tyra Banks files a defamation lawsuit against Netflix. Banks accuses the streaming service of manipulating her into participating in a documentary about her former reality show, America's Next Top Model.
13: She now alleges her confessionals were stripped of context and reassembled to support a false and defamatory narrative unrelated to what she actually expressed.
12: Now, Scott Carr reports the Netflix series Reality Check Inside America's Next Top Model details the show's successes and its controversies, including an early contestant claiming she was sexually assaulted on camera.
11: Swiss voters reject a proposal to cap the country's population at 10 million. It's already up to 9.1 million. The initiative led by the Swiss People's Party is seen as a move against migration.
14: 45% of the Swiss population said yes to limit immigration, to do something against those big problems that we have.
12: But 55% oppose the measure. Opponents to the population cap say they're concerned it would hurt economic stability with the European Union and would limit the free movement of labor between Switzerland and the other EU nations.
11: New York prepares for a big celebration later this week after the New York Knicks win their first NBA Finals in 53 years. They score a 94-90 victory over the San Antonio Spurs in a nail-biter of a game.
15: It's over! It's over! Knick fans, this is not a dream!
16: This win means a lot to a lot of people. Now we have on Thursday a ticker tape parade. There's going to be a ceremony right here at City Hall where the mayor says the team is going to get the key to the city.
12: Perry Russom reports some celebrations, though, turned chaotic over the weekend as five school buses being used for the World Cup were destroyed, including one set on fire. Police say four people were either stabbed or slashed. Over 60 people were arrested. It's 5:55.
1: We're already getting reaction from the oil market over what little we know about the agreement for an agreement between the U.S. and Iran. Our team coverage continues in less than 3 minutes. It's 5:56.
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25: And the delays are growing out of
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1: Good morning. The time is 6 o'clock on this Monday, June 15th. I'm Scott Slade in for Chris Chandler. This is Atlanta's Morning News. Thanks for joining us. Our top local stories.
12: All eyes are on a Friday signing after an agreement is reached in the Middle East.
11: Friends and family mourn a swimmer found dead in a popular Georgia lake.
1: Those stories and more coming up in less than 90 seconds. But first, team coverage of traffic and weather begins with Ashley Frasca.
8: And what you need to know right now, a traffic red alert. If you're leaving the downtown Atlanta area, it sounds like this could become an elongated crash investigation and more authorities just arriving on the scene. 75 southbound, this latest crash just before Portia Avenue, Central Avenue. So just before exit 239, they're going to be holding all lanes there and working on a patient for quite some time. So traveling out of downtown Atlanta, you'll want to use I-85 south through College Park. Next to report at 610 from the Loud Security Systems Traffic Center, Triple Team Traffic, 95.5 WSB.
10: The eastern sky brightening up as the sun climbs over the horizon. We are going to enjoy sunny skies today with a mix of sun and clouds. And, of course, a pop-up shower can't be ruled out. Today's high is 85. Lows tonight in the mid to upper 60s. Tomorrow, hold on to the umbrellas. We'll have widespread rain showers and thunderstorms with highs in the mid-70s. Right now, it's 71 degrees in Acworth, 68 in Decatur, 72 in Stockbridge. Meteorologist Christina Upwards, 95.5 WSB.
1: Time is 6:02. And our top story is the conflict in the Middle East. The price of oil falls and stock futures spike after the U.S. and Iran confirm a deal has been reached to the conflict. WSB's Austin Eller begins our live in-depth team coverage and reports this is just the start of more intense negotiations.
7: Yes, and Scott, while the markets are happy about the news, there's still a lot of work to be done here. The Memorandum of Understanding is expected to be signed Friday in Geneva. That signing will set up 60 days of serious talks between the countries. Iran's nuclear program and Israeli aggressions in Lebanon will likely be big points of contention. CNN's Oren Lieberman reports one thing this signing will immediately lead to, though, is the reopening of the Strait of Hormuz.
9: President Donald Trump said there will be permanently no tolls around the Strait of Hormuz. Well, there weren't before the war, and the Strait was open to international traffic without an issue. The issues only began once the U.S. and Israel attacked Iran.
7: The global oil supply has been a major focus throughout the conflict. Head of Middle East Energy Insights at Kepler, Amina Bakar, tells CNN it'll be a while before the energy market's back on track.
13: It is going to take months to return back to normality. We still need to see the restart of production in the Middle East. We still have vessels that are trapped in the Persian Gulf that they need to get out of the strait, unload, and then come back again.
7: Even so, oil prices have fallen to their lowest levels in more than 3 months this morning after the announcement of that agreement. Scott.
1: Now, always heard at least at the pump, gas prices rise at an elevator but descend on the stairs. So we'll keep an eye on that. A lot could happen between now and Friday. And between now and then, make sure you check back often to WSB Radio at 95.5 FM and the WSB Radio app. We'll keep you updated on the signing and potential high-stakes talks over the Middle East. At 6:03, with more news, here Judd Higginbotham and Cheryl Castro.
11: Atlanta's first-ever World Cup match is set to start around noon today at a sold-out Mercedes-Benz Stadium as Spain faces Cabo Verde. Metro Atlanta chief economist Dr. Jerry Parrish says his study predicts out-of-town visitors will lead to just over $500 million in economic impact for the city.
14: People coming in, paying for hotels, paying for meals, buying merchandise around the city, and seeing those venues that they may not otherwise see.
12: Yeah, he says while the city will enjoy the tourist spending during the World Cup, the soccer matches will also lure international companies to town for a potential longer-term financial impact.
11: Homeland Security investigators look to make sure that the World Cup merchandise floating around the city is legit.
15: Georgia HSI Special Agent in Charge Stephen Schrank says counterfeit goods are not only subpar, they take money out of the pockets of the business owners who pay big licensing fees to do everything right. He says HSI teams work in the cargo areas at Hartsfield-Jackson.
16: We also look at seaport operations. I've had teams out in Savannah cracking open containers along with U.S. Customs and Border Protection to ensure that counterfeit merchandise never makes it.
15: As of last week, HSI and Customs have seized more than 900 shipments of fake FIFA merchandise nationwide. Veronica Waters, 95.5 WSB.
12: It's 6:04. Governor Kemp hits the campaign trail this morning after making a late endorsement in the governor's race.
17: Governor Brian Kemp and his wife Marty throwing their support behind Lieutenant Governor Burt Jones in a social media post just before Tuesday's runoff election.
19: Burt will give the voters a clear choice this fall between 4 more years of proven conservative leadership or 4 years of Keisha Lance Bottoms' disastrous leadership.
17: Jones is running against businessman Rick Jackson in the Tuesday runoff. Michelle Wright, 95.5 WSB.
11: A total of 12 cases have now been confirmed in the U.S. of the New World screwworm. All of them are in Texas and New Mexico. The parasitic fly infects livestock, wildlife, and pets.
12: Yeah, while it can pose a serious threat to agriculture, it is not considered a major danger to humans. The fly was eradicated in the U.S. back in the 1960s, but has made a return after spreading through Central America. Health officials insist they're getting the outbreak under control.
11: A new study shows that artificial intelligence is splitting the job market in two.
21: The new report from PwC finds that AI is rewarding companies that use the technology to enhance human skills, while those using AI to simply cut costs are falling further behind. Jobs that can use AI to enhance human qualities like creativity and judgment are rising the fastest, but the firm found that jobs where AI makes the task easier for non-experts to perform are seeing much slower growth. I'm Bloomberg's Gina Cervetti for 95.5 WSB.
12: A new study shows the long-term impact of drinking alcohol.
23: The alcohol intake and health study analysis finds that consuming an average of 2 alcoholic drinks per day or 14 a week was associated with an increased risk of alcohol-related health problems and even death. In fact, at 2 drinks a day, alcohol-related mortality increased to 1 in 25. The more you drink, the greater the risk. The study also suggests there is no health benefit at any level of drinking. Sabrina Cupid, 95.5 WSB.
11: 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It's 6:06.
1: The Fan Fest in Centennial Park was called off last night due to weather. Coming up at Atlanta's Morning News in the next 3 minutes or so, the chance those showers will return to the five-day forecast. Another early read on the morning drive, a traffic red alert on I-75 near the airport. And updating a tragedy at Lake Lanier, recovering the body of a 21-year-old drowning victim. Next, it's 6:07.
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1: Good morning. The time is 6:10. Coming up in the next 90 seconds of Atlanta's Morning News, recovering a 21-year-old drowning victim from Lake Lanier this weekend. First, what you need to know about weather and traffic. What could be a wet 5-day forecast, but first, a traffic red alert. They've shut down I-75 near the airport. Ashley Fresco.
8: And this may soon become a crash investigation, Scott. So that means an hour or more that 75 South could be shut down just prior to the Portia Avenue, Central Avenue exit. Exit number 239 as you're leaving downtown Atlanta. So your last chance to bail and avoid the backups that are quickly forming is Cleveland Avenue. And this will also affect folks headed to the International Terminal. So you need to use 85 South out of downtown Atlanta instead, again, to avoid the red alert. 75 South shutdown at Central Avenue in Hapeville. Updating the ride along I-20, Isabella Rodriguez.
34: Your ride on the East Freeway on I-20 westbound, it's moving well out of Stonecrest from Panola Road towards 285. You're still in good shape past Candler Road as you move towards downtown Atlanta. And we're also seeing a good ride in on the West Freeway. That ride is working well out from Lithia Springs as you approach 285. 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That was easy. Next report at 6:20 from the Loud Security System Traffic Center, Triple Team Traffic, 95.5 WSB.
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2: Radar is checking in clear for this morning. We have partly cloudy skies as we get this Monday started. By the way, today will likely be the driest day this week. Partly cloudy with a high of 85. An isolated pop-up shower can't be ruled out, but like I said, mainly dry for today and the driest day for the next several days. Right for tonight, lows will be in the mid to upper 60s. Tomorrow, cloudy skies with widespread rain showers, few rumbles of thunder, highs in the mid 70s. Mostly cloudy on Wednesday with a few hit or miss rain showers moving through, high around 84. Then on Thursday as well as Friday, tracking what's going to look to be a tropical system as it moves from Texas to the state of Georgia by Friday. So that means widespread rain showers, some breezy conditions, and highs in the upper 70s through Friday. Right now it is 70 degrees in Austell, 70 in Brookhaven, and 71 degrees in Duluth. Meteorologist Christina Edwards, 95.5 WSB.
1: So when you have the word tropical, that means you expect some serious rain by the end of the week. Is that what you're saying?
2: I do think that we're going to see some tropical downpours. I do want to note, Scott, that this system likely won't get a name. It may be one of those borderline, is it even a thing? But The true impacts, though, breezy with downpours through the end of this week.
1: Coming up at 6:17, news about your money this morning, taking the temperature of the U.S. housing market later today. It's 6:13.
12: The body of a 21-year-old has been pulled from Lake Lanier hours after he went missing. Georgia Department of Natural Resources says Terrell Shelton was swimming to an island with a group of friends near Robinson Park when he went under and never resurfaced.
11: His body was later found in about 14 feet of water with the help of some sonar equipment. His drowning remains under investigation.
12: American singer, songwriter, and comedian Oliver Tree is among six people killed in a fiery crash in Rio de Janeiro after two helicopters collide in midair. An Argentinian YouTuber named Gaspi is also said to be among the dead.
11: One witness says he saw someone jump out of one of the helicopters before it hit the ground. Investigation into the collision and crash is now underway. A Tree was in the middle of a world tour and has performed in Brazil earlier this month.
12: Federal investigators in western Missouri this morning to look into the crash of a small plane that left 12 people dead, including 11 skydivers.
7: The plane took off around 11:30 Sunday morning from Butler Memorial Airport, about an hour south of Kansas City. A manager at the airport says the plane had just taken off when it began a turn and then nosedived into the ground about 300 yards from the runway.
11: Sophie Flay reports FAA records show the single-prop plane model is known for regularly transporting skydivers. The aircraft that went down was 16 years old.
12: It's 6:14. A prominent monastery complex in the heart of Kyiv that dates back almost 1,000 years catches fire following a massive Russian airstrike there. Ukrainian firefighters worked through the night to douse the flames.
11: Ukraine says Russia launched more than 600 drones and 70 missiles as part of that attack that killed at least four people. And President Trump is set to head to eastern France today for the G7 summit, which is expected to include talks about the war in Ukraine.
12: Well, it's being called the Flamingo Revolution. Albanians have now been protesting for more than 2 weeks over a luxury development linked to presidential son-in-law Jared Kushner. They say the project on a private island could threaten protected wildlife, including flamingos and sea turtles.
11: This man says he traveled from the U.S. to southern Europe to take part in the protests.
9: Wealthy people think that they can come in and do whatever they please, and the rules don't apply to them. And we want to be here to support the Albanian people to fight back.
11: Albania's prime minister has been criticized for approving the project, although he calls it a political attack.
12: Using social media for 2 hours or more per day brings an increased health risk for younger users. That's according to a new study out of Australia, which finds users who are 12 and 13 years old face the highest risk compared to high schoolers.
10: That's when kids start to have access to phones and access to social media. That's when you start to develop your sense of self. Peer review becomes incredibly important. Mm-hmm. We know that age. And also self-identity and body image become something that's noticeable.
11: Medical correspondent Dr. Darian Sutton says the study also finds that the effects of social media are more pronounced for girls. He urges parents to continue conversations with their kids about online mental health dangers.
12: The UGA baseball team will try to keep it rolling tonight in Omaha as the Bulldogs face another conference rival in the College World Series. Georgia faces Oklahoma in the winner's bracket at 7 p.m. after beating Texas over the weekend.
11: Oklahoma has won five games in a row against ranked opponents, including eliminating hosting Georgia Tech here in Atlanta and beating Alabama on Saturday. The winner of tonight's game plays again on Wednesday. It's 6:16.
1: What is an active week? We'll have World Cup matches today and Thursday at noon. And tonight, the James Beard Restaurant and Chef Awards will be announced. Atlanta Restaurant Aria is nominated for Outstanding Hospitality. That's a national award. Mujo's J. Trent Harris has been nominated for Best Chef Southeast. Good luck to everybody here. Atlanta's an incredible dining scene. Oh, by the way, it is noon. A noon kick today for that World Cup match featuring Spain and the Cabo Verde Blue Sharks. The closer you get to Mercedes-Benz Stadium after 9 o'clock this morning, the more you'll see the traffic impacts. Coming up at 6:20, we'll update the latest weather and get you to work on time. Keep in mind, there's a red alert blocking I-75 southbound near the airport. But first, at 6:17, your money update this morning. Here's Bloomberg's Andrew O'Day.
0: The week ahead for the economy and the market features a lot from the home front. As we begin Monday with the National Association of Home Builders monthly index of industry sentiment, with mortgage rates and broader inflationary pressures factoring in. The most recent employment report showing stronger than forecast job growth and the latest consumer sentiment measure showing a modest rebound from a record low could help lift builders' outlook and therefore building plans. Tuesday, the Commerce Department shares what home builders have actually been doing. A slip in May U.S. housing starts is expected following a hot April, as builders are bloated with inventories of single-family homes. Economists think we may see a pickup in apartment construction. Wednesday, we get the Realtors Association's measure of pending home sales in May. The pace of home contract signings may have increased from April, but Bloomberg Economics notes that the collective economic strain has helped lead to rising numbers of cancellations between contract and closing.
1: Positive reaction continues on word of an agreement to forge an agreement between the U.S. and Iran over the war. Right now, stock futures are still definitely positive. NASDAQ futures are up 2 percentage points. Dow industrial futures, Standard & Poor's futures up as well. Crude oil prices are down about 5% this morning. We'll keep an eye on those numbers for you. Be sure and check back with us throughout the day. See how the markets are running after they open at 9:30. Coming up after a short break, what you need to know about weather and traffic, that red alert on I-75 near the airport, and the latest on a study over the safety of breast milk. It's 6:18.
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1: Time is 6:21. What's got Senator Mitch McConnell remaining in the hospital? We'll get to that after we check weather and traffic. And our team coverage begins with Ashley Frasco.
8: A serious crash has I-75 South shut down out of downtown Atlanta at the Hapeville exit. That's Central Avenue, Portia Avenue, exit 239. They're blocking all lanes there. And what they've done now is moved further north towards the downtown connector. So once you pass University Avenue and 166 Langford Parkway, you can't make it any further than Cleveland Avenue. Traffic is forced off there at exit 241. So plan to use 85 South, or if you're hearing this and you're not into downtown yet, use 285 South to bypass the city. How's the ride on Georgia 400, Isabella Rodriguez?
34: Your ride on Georgia 400 southbound. The traffic is moving well right now out of Alpharetta from Windward Parkway, exit 11, down through Roswell and into Sandy Springs. That ride stays in good shape as you continue past 285 in the perimeter. 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You deserve to be treated with dignity, compassion, and respect. When you need the strong arm, they'll be there with no cost until they win. Next report at 6:30 from the Loud Security System Traffic Center, Triple Team Traffic, 95.5 WSB.
2: We will need the sunglasses for today. Partly cloudy, high 85. Just a slim chance of a pop-up shower, mainly on the south side of the metro. Lows tonight in the mid to upper 60s. Tomorrow, we'll need the umbrellas. Widespread rain showers for tomorrow with highs in the mid 70s. Right now, 71 degrees in Vining, 71 in Johns Creek. It's 72 in Stone Mountain. Meteorologist Christina Edwards, 95.5 WSB.
1: Every time I turn around lately, I'm hearing about another new college graduate here having trouble finding a job. Clark Howard's advice for you coming up before 6:30. It's 6:22.
11: Senator Mitch McConnell remains in the hospital this morning, although a spokesperson has not said why he was admitted. The 84-year-old Kentucky Republican has had several recent health issues, including a concussion suffered during a fall 3 years ago.
12: He also froze up in mid-sentence during a press conference months later. McConnell previously announced that he would not seek re-election this November. So far, his condition in the hospital is not known.
11: A study from a Seattle nonprofit group finds about 90% of breast milk samples contain high levels of dangerous chemicals. Researchers say the toxins pose a serious risk of interfering with hormones needed for newborns' development.
12: Now, those same samples were previously found to contain potentially dangerous levels of so-called forever chemicals as well. Despite the findings, though, the study's author does note breast milk remains the safest source of nutrition for babies.
11: Well, it's a new record in the long career of Steven Spielberg.
6: I know you.
11: Yeah, the sci-fi thriller Disclosure Day brings in almost $93 million worldwide, marking the biggest opening weekend of any film from the legendary director.
12: It's $44 million in domestic sales exceed expectations as well. Obsession continues its strong showing with a second place finish. It's now made almost $290 million worldwide.
11: Well, first it was the Knicks snapping their 53-year NBA title drought. Now the Carolina Hurricanes win their first NHL title in 2 decades. Let's get that right. Carolina goalie Brandon Bussey shuts out the Golden Knights 3-0 in Game 6 in Las Vegas to clinch the Stanley Cup.
14: It's been an honor to do it with this group. Everybody deserves it so much. It's a special day to celebrate all of us as a group and in family and loved ones in town also.
12: Yeah, the Hurricanes plan a parade this Saturday in Raleigh, New York City, by the way. We'll hold a ticker tape parade for the Knicks on Thursday. It's 6:24.
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15: You went to college, you're so frustrated, you're not finding a job that pays you for the years you spent getting the education that you got. Well, I wanted to tell you a couple things. One, there is a shift now in the job market that has mostly gone unnoticed, that the growth and opportunities for recent college graduates has moved heavily from the biggest metro areas to mid-size, even smaller markets, places you might not have even thought about living. An example, Birmingham, Alabama, one of the hottest job markets for new college graduates across America. And there are many other cities like Birmingham around the country that you may not have thought about. So often in America's past, people move for opportunity. This is one of those times for recent college graduates.
1: Go in depth for a minute here. Our top story this morning. CNN's Paula Hancock's is well connected in Abu Dhabi. And the questions that remain over this memo of understanding between the U.S. and Iran.
16: The key question is what exactly is in this memorandum of understanding. We have heard agreement from both the U.S. and Iran that it will be signed, that it has been agreed to. And yet the actual details of what it entails have still not been released. Now, of course, what this allows is for both sides to really put their spin on what they say has been agreed. We have heard from Tehran one of the key issues that they are looking for is to ensure that that billions of dollars of their frozen assets are unfrozen.
1: And right now it looks like only a couple of assured things inside that memorandum include reopening the Strait of Hormuz and ending the U.S. naval blockade. The markets are acting like they know what's in that memo. We'll talk about that next. It's 626.
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1: Atlanta's morning news continues at 6:30. I'm Scott Slade for Chris Chandler. Thanks for joining us. Our top local stories.
12: An agreement between the U.S. and Iran could lead to some relief at the gas pump.
11: Atlanta police are on the search for suspects accused in the shooting of a young boy.
1: Those stories and more coming up in less than 90 seconds. But first, what you need to know about traffic and weather in this morning drive. And our team coverage begins with Ashley Frasca.
8: This is going to affect folks who are trying to get to the international terminal at Hartsfield-Jackson International Airport this morning. I-75 southbound is shut down in Hapeville with a crash just prior to Porsche Avenue, Central Avenue. That is exit 239. They're going to be out there for a while. So in the meantime, they have backed up traffic as you head south on the downtown connector, forcing everyone off right there near Langford Parkway 166 onto Cleveland Avenue. So don't get any further now than University Avenue if you want to avoid the delays south on the downtown connector. You can use 85 South if you work your way around that, go through College Park, or 285 South is working well on both sides of town, the west side and the east side. Next report at 640 from the Loud Security Systems Traffic Center. Triple Team Traffic, 95.5 WSB.
36: The sun is up and over the horizon. We'll need the sunglasses for today.
0: partly cloudy with a high of 85. An isolated pop-up shower can't be ruled out for this afternoon, especially on the southern side of the metro region. Lows tonight in the mid to upper 60s. Tomorrow is a different story. Hold on to your umbrellas. We'll need them for tomorrow with widespread rain showers and a few thunderstorms, highs in the mid-70s. Right now, 68 degrees in Smyrna. It is 68 in Druid Hills and 70 degrees in Lawrenceville. Meteorologist Christina Upwards, 95.5 WSB.
1: The time is 6:32. At our top story, the conflict in the Middle East.
2: This is a memorandum of understanding between these two countries.
1: The U.S. and Iran say they've reached an agreement that'll take effect Friday, about 3.5 months since hostilities began. WSB's Austin Elder begins our live in-depth team coverage. It reports there's still many questions about what this deal could mean for the long term.
3: That's right, Scott. Neither side has released the full text of this agreement, but so far we do know it will include the reopening of the Strait of Hormuz and an end to the U.S. blockade of the strait. CNN's Oren Lieberman reports there has been a series of conflicting statements about practically every other portion of this agreement.
4: Iran has wanted a broader ceasefire that includes Lebanon. We don't know for sure if that's in there. Again, because we haven't seen the text. Iran has also claimed that it's involves the unfreezing of billions of dollars of Iranian assets. The U.S. has said that's not in there, while claiming that Iran will stop supporting its proxies and limit its ballistic missiles. Iran has said that's not in there.
3: Things are not completely resolved. This agreement will lead to a 60-day period of more intense talks, with the future of Iran's nuclear program sure to be the key focus there. The markets are reacting to the news this morning. Stock futures all spike while the price of oil falls. Head of Middle East Energy Insights at Kepler, Amina Bakar, tells CNN it will take some time for Americans to see a major decline at the gas pump.
5: These vessels need to go unload and then come back again. And then we need a restart of the production. And that's going to take 3 to 4 months. And I think we're just going to see the impact of this going into next year, Q1 or Q2.
3: She also expects many countries to focus on replenishing oil reserves while diversifying supply in case of future conflicts. Scott.
1: A lot can happen between now and that signing on Friday. Check back throughout the week here on 95.5 WSB and on the WSB radio app as we approach that Friday signing. We'll keep you updated on the conflict in the Middle East, breaking news for the region when it happens. The time is 6:33. For more news, here's Judd Higginbotham and Cheryl Castro.
11: Local analysts will be watching closely to see if their projected economic impact from the World Cup materializes as Atlanta hosts its first match today.
7: With hundreds of thousands of people expected to visit Atlanta for the games, Dr. Jerry Parrish, chief economist with the Metro Atlanta Chamber, estimates the economic impact will be around $503 million, with out-of-state visitors spending over $1,000 each.
9: The more they spend, the more economic impact that we get, the more tax revenue we get for the city, the county, and the state of Georgia. And we love those folks to come in and visit.
7: He believes those numbers could be even higher depending on the interest in the teams playing here in Atlanta. Jonathan O'Brien, 95.5 WSB.
12: FBI Atlanta seizes more drones over the weekend, bringing the total to 15 since the FIFA World Cup No Drone Zone began. Ahead of today's match at Mercedes-Benz Stadium, the FAA has expanded the size and height of the temporary flight restrictions compared to previous FIFA World Cup event days.
11: And today's expanded restrictions are also in place in Macon and Kennesaw. Drone pilots can face fines of up to $100,000 and be charged with federal criminal felonies and misdemeanors.
12: Now, Homeland Security is also warning World Cup fans here in Atlanta not to be duped from scammers trying to sell you fake FIFA merchandise. Special agent in charge in Atlanta, Steve Shank, says there have been more than 900 seizures of fake FIFA items nationwide with a retail value well over $13 million.
11: And he says these counterfeiters hurt small businesses.
10: It takes money away from legitimate retailers that need to pay rent and try to do everything the right way by buying lawful licensed merchandise.
11: He warns consumers to shop only at trusted retail locations and look out for poor quality, sloppy stitching, missing security labels, or irregular markings on apparel.
12: It's 6:35. The FDA upgrades an Alfredo sauce recall to its highest risk level over potential salmonella contamination. The recall involves over 900 cases of the sauce made by the Coffee Connection Company, sold in 41 states, including Georgia.
11: The sauce contains a dry milk powder ingredient that was recalled by the supplier due to potential salmonella contamination. The Class 1 recall means there's a reasonable probability that the product could cause serious health problems.
12: President Trump endorses Congressman Mike Collins ahead of Georgia's Republican Senate primary runoff. In an online post, Trump calls Collins a true friend, fighter, and warrior.
11: Collins faces off against Derek Dooley in the runoff tomorrow. Dooley, a former football coach at the University of Tennessee, has the support of Governor Brian Kemp. The winner of the runoff will take on Democratic Senator John Ossoff in November. It's 6:36.
1: I just don't recall major endorsements like this so close to an election, especially after early voting is finished. They'll take that up today, no doubt, on the Mark Arum Show after 9 a.m. We're taking up all kinds of information you need to make your morning go smoother here in Atlanta's Morning News. And if you're headed toward the airport, watch out. I-75 southbound is closed at Central Avenue for a nasty accident. This could be the nicest day of the week. The big rain coming toward the end of the week in the five-day forecast in just a moment. And we'll update a tragedy at Lake Lanier, recovering the body of a 21-year-old drowning victim this weekend. Next, it's 6:37.
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1: 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The time is 6:40. We'll update the Atlanta police search for the gunman who shot a 12-year-old boy over the weekend. After we bring you up to date on weather and traffic, some very wet days coming toward the end of the week, and Christina Edwards' five-day forecast. And a big mess headed toward the south side. That's toward the south side, Ashley Fresco.
8: Yes, out of downtown Atlanta as you drive down to Hapeville and Forest Park, pointed in that direction. This crash investigation is going to have a serious impact on the downtown connector. 75 South is shut down at exit 239. That's Central Avenue and Portia Avenue. And that's going to also affect your ride. You need to get one exit further down to get to the International Terminal at Hartsfield-Jackson. So what that's doing to the downtown connector, 75-85 South, it's backing up almost to University Avenue. So the sooner you can branch off, use an alternate route, even 285 South on either side of town is going to be a good workaround for you. And we're also seeing some volume pick up out of the Northeast, Isabella Rodriguez.
0: You'll want to expect some slowdowns on 85 Southbound out of Duluth. That's starting around that merge with Highway 316. You'll be tapping the brakes there as you make your way towards the perimeter. But those slowdowns do break free after you get past Jimmy Carter Boulevard. Next report at 6:50 from the Loud Security System Traffic Center, Triple Team Traffic 95.5 WSB.
2: WSB meteorologist Christina Edwards and her exclusive five-day forecast, sponsored by Breda Pest Management. 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
3: The sun is up and we'll need the sunglasses not only for the morning drive, but also for the afternoon ride home. Today will be the nicest day this week with partly cloudy skies and a high of 85. Lows tonight will be in the mid to upper 60s. Tomorrow, widespread rain showers and a few thunderstorms will return, especially through the morning and into the afternoon. Tomorrow's highs will be in the mid-70s. A few more scattered rain showers on Wednesday with a high around 84. Then on Thursday as well as Friday, we'll be monitoring a tropical something-something developing near the state of Texas. That'll swing its way over towards the state of Georgia. It likely won't get a name, but it will bring some breezy conditions and

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3: The Georgia Department of Natural Resources finds the 21-year-old using sonar equipment 14 feet below the surface of Lake Lanier. Game wardens then used a remote device to retrieve the body of Darrell Shelton. He was swimming with friends out to an island when they lost sight of him. Divers were out all day while first responders in the Hull County Sheriff's Office combed the shore near Robinson Park as well. The cause of drowning is still unknown. Mary Ryan Howarth, 95.5 WSB.
4: At 6:44, the NTSB arrives on the scene today to investigate an airplane crash near an airport in Missouri that killed a pilot and 11 skydivers.
5: It either had not really lifted off very far, depending on what was going on, if it was overweight or there was an issue with an engine or a mechanical problem or some kind of pilot error. This is right by the airport that it happened very quickly.
6: Alex Stone reports the airplane was close to the ground near Butler Memorial Airport when it crashed.
4: A deal with Iran comes as President Trump heads to France for the G7 summit, which starts today. The president had been publicly urging U.S. allies to get more involved in the conflict, but they have largely refused and expressed frustration with the conflict.
6: Rachel Scott reports demonstrations are already underway in Europe.
7: Protesters already clashing with police here in Geneva ahead of the summit. Some altercations turning violent, police firing tear gas.
6: President Trump expected to meet with Ukrainian President Zelensky, who was also invited to the G7 summit.
4: Well, the first professional sporting event ever held on the White House grounds draws a crowd of over 4,000 to the South Lawn. On his 80th birthday, President Trump sits ringside along with First Lady Melania for the UFC fight.
8: The UFC insists it footed the bill, which topped $60 million, as taxpayers paid the bill for Super Bowl-level security run by the Secret Service.
6: Allison Kosick reports a federal lawsuit tried to stop the event from happening, but a federal judge rejected the suit.
4: A new poll finds most Asian American and Pacific Islander adults have experienced or witnessed some degree of trouble due to new immigration policies. The APNORC-AAPI data poll shows a majority also say the U.S. used to be a great country for immigrants, but is not anymore.
6: Yeah, the findings come after more than a year of immigration crackdowns. The poll also indicates Asian American and Pacific Islander adults are more likely than Americans overall to see the mixing of culture and values from around the world as central to the country's identity.
4: OpenAI is under investigation by a coalition of states requesting information from the ChatGPT maker on a wide range of topics.
9: OpenAI says it's cooperating with the probe and says it's taking the concerns raised by state attorneys general seriously. Earlier this month, Florida sued OpenAI, accusing the company of ignoring safety warnings. OpenAI has also been sued by individuals claiming a range of harms from ChatGPT on children and adults alike. The company declined to provide details on what was requested or the states, including Georgia, involved in the probe. I'm Bloomberg's Courtney Donahoe for 95.5 WSB.
6: It's 6:46.
10: Saw a report over the weekend, if you're concerned about AI sopping up a bunch of jobs. Artificial intelligence is now being credited for a rise of 0.1% in the unemployment rate. Coming up at 6:50, we'll update the latest weather, how this could be the nicest day of the week, and we'll get you past the early morning problems in the morning drive, including that I-75 red alert near the airport. But first, your money this morning. 6:47, here's Bloomberg's Andrew O'Day.
11: Wall Street gets its first chance this week to weigh in on late Friday's word that the U.S. Justice Department has cleared the $110 billion purchase of Warner Brothers Discovery by Paramount Skydance, with the agency requiring no changes to the terms of the deal that combines two of Hollywood's five major studios and brings together major television brands, including HBO and CNN, with CBS. Attention will now turn to states as several state attorneys general prepare a lawsuit to block the deal. Many investors and analysts following Paramount Warner developments also will be watching Roku following a late Friday Bloomberg report that the company is in talks to sell itself, with at least one U.S. media company talking about a potential combination. Potential buyers could see value in Roku's ability to reach and engage with large swaths of viewers as consumers continually cut the cord on cable TV. Roku said in April that more than 100 million households are using its streaming platform.
10: Stock futures are all sharply positive this morning. Crude oil prices are at a three-month low, down 5.25% this morning on the markets. After a short break, weather and traffic and some

0: broad hints about Vice President J.D. Vance's future. 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It's 6:48. 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
0: The time is 6:50. Coming up after we update traffic and weather in less than 90 seconds. Could be the nicest day of the week today. First, we take a look at the morning drive. We've got some trouble spots. Here's Ashley Frasca.
10: We're leading off with this traffic red alert leaving downtown Atlanta toward the airport. It'll affect folks trying to get to the international terminal because 75 southbound is shut down at Central Avenue, Portia Avenue, exit 239. Authorities conducting a crash investigation there. And what's happening on the connector south is as you make your way past University Avenue and 166 Langford Parkway, those folks trying to get to 75 south are forced off onto Cleveland Avenue. If you can stay to the far right, take 85 south into College Park instead. If you're not even in downtown yet, you may want to take 285 south on both sides of town. It's running pretty good. And just found a new slowdown on the connector northbound, Isabella Rodriguez.
11: That's right. New trouble on the connector northbound, 7585 northbound before 10th Street. It was impacting a lane, but it seems to have moved on to the shoulder, though we're still seeing some slowdowns as you approach I-20. Your ride on 7585 northbound is looking well, starting at around University Avenue, where you may be tapping those brakes. And we're also keeping an eye on a medical emergency in Brookwood on the ramp from 75 southbound to 85 northbound, with a third lane being impacted. 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Next report at 7 o'clock from the Loud Security System Traffic Center, Triple Team Traffic, 95.5 WSB.
12: Bright sunshine this morning will continue through this afternoon. An isolated pop-up storm possible for the south side of the metro area. Today's high is 85. Lows tonight in the mid to upper 60s. Tomorrow, hold on to the umbrella. Widespread rain showers move in. A few rumbles of thunder. Highs in the mid to upper 70s. Right now, 72 degrees in College Park. It's 71 in Peachtree City. 70 in McDonough. Meteorologist Christina Edwards, 95.5 WSB.
0: Coming up before 7 o'clock, Clark Howard's new warning about the preponderance of Ponzi schemes plotting to separate you from your money. It's 6:52.
13: Vice President Vance says he plans to explore his political future following the midterm elections. Vance says he and his wife will discuss what comes next for their family once November is passed, amid speculation about a possible presidential run in 2028.
14: Yeah, Vance emphasizes he's focused on his current responsibilities and avoids making major decisions before it's necessary. He goes on to say he does not want thoughts about any future role to distract from his work as vice president.
15: You want to be on top?
13: Well, it's Tyra Banks versus Netflix over the streaming service's documentary delving into her former reality TV show, America's Next Top Model. The former supermodel is suing for defamation, claiming she was manipulated into participating in the three-part series.
14: Yeah, Banks says her confessionals aired in Reality Check inside America's Next Top Model were taken out of context and edited to support a false narrative. The documentary examined the exploitive nature of early reality TV. An early contestant claimed she was sexually assaulted on camera.
13: British kids under the age of 16 will soon face a ban from using a range of social media apps.
16: Prime Minister Keir Starmer has told a news conference he will fight back if technology companies resist the social media apps ban intended to protect children from harmful content and excessive screen time.
14: Charles de Ledesma reports Starmer says the government will also act to prevent strangers from contacting children of gaming and live streaming platforms. The ban will take effect early next year.
13: Knicks fans celebrate the end of a 53-year curse broken after their team wins the NBA championship, and they're preparing for more victory festivities this week. But Perry Russum reports there was some disturbing violence in New York City.
17: Celebrations turning chaotic. Five school buses being used for the World Cup destroyed, including one set on fire. Police say four people were either stabbed or slashed. A 17-year-old shot in the foot near Times Square. In all, 63 people arrested.
14: A parade to celebrate the Knicks is set for Thursday in Manhattan. There will also be a ceremony in City Hall to honor the Knicks, and the mayor plans to hand out keys to the city. It's 6:55.
0: Gee, imagine what would have happened if they'd lost.
14: You're right, exactly.
0: Wow. Coming up at the top of the hour, the very latest of the tentative deal to end the war with Iran. But first, sponsored by Morgan & Morgan, here's WSB consumer expert Clark Howard.
18: Oh, it's so frustrating to me. One Ponzi after another busted lately. What's a Ponzi? It's where a promoter convinces you they have a way for you to make a huge amount of money in an investment. And they're promising these enormous returns, telling you no risk. And recently, one popped up that stole allegedly $380 million from people. Another recently, $140 million. In both circumstances, really sharp salespeople were able to convince people that they were going to get big returns, no risk. And guess what happened to the money? It bought boats, private jet flights, jewelry, houses, and all that. And what happened to your money? Likely gone with the wind. Know who you're investing with.
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0: Good morning. The time is 7 o'clock on this Monday, June 15th. I'm Scott Slade. And for Chris Chandler, this is Atlanta's Morning News. Thanks for joining us. Our top local stories.
14: Questions remain as the U.S. and Iran look toward the signing of a new agreement.
13: A young man's disappearance on Lake Lanier turns tragic.
0: Those stories and more in less than 90 seconds. But first, what you need to know about traffic and weather. And our team coverage begins with Ashley Frasca.
10: Unfortunately, no change with this traffic red alert if you're headed south out of the city. 75 southbound, all lanes are shut down at Central Avenue, Portia Avenue, exit 239. At times they are letting some traffic by on the shoulder, but essentially you should treat it as a red alert. So there's an issue there that's starting to cause brake lights as you approach 166 Langford Parkway. If you can stay in the far right lanes, work your way to 85 south. Use that as an alternate route through College Park or 285 on either sides of town. But you did find new trouble on 285. Isabella Rodriguez.
11: We're watching a crash on 285 westbound. That's the inner loop. It's right past I-675, and right now it's blocking two right lanes, so expect delays through that stretch as you approach Johnsboro Road. Next, we'll report on at 710 from the Loud Security System Traffic Center. Triple Team Traffic, 95.5 WSB.
26: Today will likely be the nicest day this week. Partly cloudy, a high of 85, and the humidity has been dialed down a little bit as well. So it's not going to feel all that sticky outside through the course of today. Lows tonight in the mid to upper 60s. Tomorrow is a different story. Cloudy, humid, with off and on rain showers and a few thunderstorms. Highs in the mid 70s, tracking more rain through the rest of this week. Right now, 71 degrees in Noonan, 70 in Austell. It is 65 in Roswell. Meteorologist Christina Upwards, 95. WSB.
0: Time is 7:02, and our top story is the conflict in the Middle East. The world awaits more details after the U.S. and Iran confirm a deal has been reached in the conflict. WSB's Graham Carroll begins her live in-depth team coverage and reports we do know of at least one big change that will take place under the agreement.
27: That's right, Scott, and that is the reopening of the vital Strait of Hormuz. The U.S. says it will end its blockade of the strait while Iran will end hostilities in the waterway. That's effectively going to bring things back to where they were prior to the conflict. The agreement also opens a 60-day window for more intense negotiations between the U.S. and Iran on numerous issues, including the future of Iran's nuclear program. Karen Walker Waugh reports the markets are seeing a positive reaction this morning, which could eventually lead to some relief for Georgians.
5: News of the deal, sending Brent crude down more than $3 a barrel. The national gas average is now $3.99 a gallon, below $4 for the first time since April. The U.S. burned through much of its emergency oil stockpile, trying to keep prices down during the war.
27: And the U.S. oil stockpile is on track to hit the lowest level since 1983, even with the agreement. Conflicting statements from all sides have continued since the deal was announced. CNN's Oren Lieberman reports a potential hitch in the plans could be continued aggressions between Israel and Hezbollah with targets in Lebanon.
6: Iran has already made clear that they want Lebanon as part of a broader ceasefire, not just between the U.S. and Iran. Israel, meanwhile, has made clear it wants to separate these two. There's a Lebanon front and an Iran front, and Israel doesn't view them as the same, but Iran has successfully, in negotiations, made them one issue.
27: And several Hezbollah targets were hit with strikes just before the deal was announced. Scott?
0: The agreement's set to be signed Friday in Geneva, but as we say, a lot could happen between now and then, so stay tuned to 95.5 WSB and on the WSB radio app. We'll keep you updated on the situation of the days leading up to the signing. The time is 7:03. With more news, here Judd Higginbotham and Cheryl Castro.
13: Atlanta hosts its first ever World Cup match today as Spain takes on Cabo Verde at Mercedes-Benz Stadium. Dr. Jerry Parrish, chief economist with the Metro Atlanta Chamber, says the city should see a very positive impact from the handful of games here.
7: I expect $503.2 million worth of economic impact coming from those folks that come from outside Georgia. That means other states and other countries. That's what I limited my study to.
14: Yeah, the study predicts out-of-town visitors will spend over $1,000 each while attending the games. Parrish believes the numbers could be even higher depending on the interest in the teams playing here in Atlanta.
13: Homeland Security has been hard at work ahead of the World Cup to make sure the souvenirs you might buy are on the up and up.
8: The amount of money that is involved is staggering.
9: HSI and Customs have halted 900 shipments of bogus FIFA merchandise as of last week, worth more than $13 million. Stephen Schrank, special agent in charge of HSI in Georgia, says it's not just about shoddy knockoffs.
8: We also see a direct nexus between websites that sell counterfeit merchandise and organizations that wish to steal identities and steal credit card information and subsequently use that for additional criminal activity.
9: Schrank cautions to buy merch and tickets only from official team stores or reputable retailers. Veronica Waters, 95.5 WSB.
14: It's 7:05. A key endorsement comes in just a day ahead of Tuesday's runoffs.
12: Governor Brian Kemp, flanked by his wife Marty, endorsing Lieutenant Governor Burt Jones in his run for the Republican nomination for governor.
15: Let's get the vote out for Burt on Tuesday.
12: With Kemp saying that Jones is the right person for the job.
16: Over the last 8 years, we've accomplished a lot, and we've had a strong ally in Burt Jones. Burt knows how to get things done because that's what he's done in the state Senate and as lieutenant governor.
12: Jones is running against businessman Rick Jackson. The winner of that race is going to face Keisha Lance Bottoms in the November election. Michelle Wright, 95.5 WSB.
13: A new study looks at how much is too much when it comes to alcohol.
28: Just two alcoholic beverages per day could put you at a greater risk of alcohol-related problems. According to the latest alcohol intake and health study, the new analysis finds that this level of consumption increased alcohol-related mortality risk to 1 in 25. The study suggests alcohol-related health risk increases steadily as consumption rises and that alcohol does not appear to provide any overall health benefit at any level of drinking. Sabrina Cupid, 95.5 WSB.
14: A total of 12 cases have now been confirmed in the U.S. of the New World screwworm, all of them in Texas and New Mexico. The parasitic fly infects livestock, wildlife, and pets.
13: While it can pose a serious threat to agriculture, it's not considered a major danger to humans. The fly was eradicated in the U.S. in the 1960s, but has made a return after spreading through Central America. Health officials insist they are getting the outbreak under control. This hour of Atlanta's Morning News is sponsored by Reliable Heating and Air. It's 7:06.
0: Coming up in the next 3 minutes here in Atlanta's Morning News, the break point on social media use that could lead to mental health issues for your children. Plus, what you need to know about weather and traffic, how this could be the nicest day of the week, and a traffic red alert now that's a couple of hours old, blocking traffic on I-75 southbound near the airport. Next, it's 7:07 now.
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0: Time is 7:10. Coming up in less than 90 seconds on Atlanta's Morning News, tragedy at Lake Lanier. Recovering the body of a 20-year-old drowning victim this weekend. First, what you need to know about weather and traffic. Heavy rain coming toward the end of the week at the 5-day forecast and some heavy traffic heading south toward the airport this morning. We begin with Ashley Frasco.
10: That's right. It's a traffic red alert, a crash investigation on 75 South that is shut down at Central Avenue and Portia Avenue. That is exit 239. We got word of this just close to 6 o'clock, so it's been well over an hour that they've had the interstate shut down. So traffic is backing up to Cleveland Avenue. That's your best option. Exit there at exit 241 to avoid the backups, or 85 South through College Park, leaving downtown Atlanta. And keeping an eye on trouble on the southeast perimeter, Isabella Rodriguez.
11: And right now we have progress as you're heading through Conley. That crash on 285 westbound, the inner loop past I-675 has cleared, though we're seeing some slowdowns on 285 eastbound heading out of Cobb. As you make your way towards Sandy Springs, you'll be tapping the brakes through that stretch. From the Trent Loud Security System, next report at 720, Triple Team Traffic, 95.5 WSB.
17: WSB meteorologist Christina Edwards and her exclusive 5-day forecast, sponsored by Breda Pest Management. 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
33: A beautiful start this morning with sunny skies, and the north wind is pulling in some drier air, so lower humidity, especially for the northern suburbs. Can't rule out an isolated pop-up shower or thunderstorm on the south side, talking from Noonan over towards Griffin and Covington. So enjoy today. It'll be the driest day this week with a high of 85, lows tonight in the mid to upper 60s. Tomorrow, rain showers and a few thunderstorms return to our area off and on throughout the day for tomorrow with a high around 77. Wednesday, mostly cloudy, a few pop-up showers and thunderstorms, highs in the mid-80s. Thursday and Friday, a tropical system will swing through Texas and then make its way over towards here, the state of Georgia. It'll bring scattered rain showers as well as breezy conditions for Thursday and Friday with highs in the upper 70s. Let me define breezy for you. We're looking at wind gusts around 25 to 30 miles per hour. Right now, it's 70 degrees in Covington, 66 in Canton, and 65 in Gainesville. Meteorologist Christina Edwards, 95.5 WSB.
0: So far from a tropical storm for us at the end of the week, but we're going to get wet. Really,
33: yeah,
0: wet.
33: It's not going to be named, but it is going to bring some of those downpours that feel like a tropical downpour.
0: It's June 15th, Nature Photography Day, Lobster Day, Elder Abuse Awareness Day, Global Wind Power Day, among other things. Coming up at 7:17 this morning, news about your money, a chance to hear from the new chairman of the Federal Reserve later today. It's 7:13.
14: The body of a 21-year-old has been pulled from Lake Lanier hours after he went missing. The Georgia Department of Natural Resources says Terrell Shelton was swimming to an island with a group of friends near Robinson Park when he went under and never resurfaced.
13: His body was later found in about 14 feet of water with the help of sonar equipment. His drowning remains under investigation.
14: A new study from Australia finds a young person who uses social media for 2 hours or more per day has an increased risk of harm through mental health issues.
5: Do you expect to see these effects in later adolescence? Mm-hmm. High school, we all remember that can be a difficult time, but studies show that using it during the ages of 12 and 13, these children face the highest risk. Researchers noted that the effects were roughly twice as large when looked at during this time period.
13: Medical correspondent Dr. Darian Sutton says girls are more at risk of harm through social media than boys. He says parents need to continue discussing the dangers of social media with their children and limit their usage time.
14: California singer, songwriter, and comedian Oliver Tree is among six people killed in a fiery crash in Rio de Janeiro after two helicopters collide in midair. An Argentinian YouTuber named Gaspi is also said to be among the dead.
13: One witness says he saw someone jump out of one of the helicopters before it hit the ground. The investigation into the collision and crash is now underway. Tree was in the middle of a world tour and had performed in Brazil earlier this month.
14: It's 7:14. The federal investigation begins today in a crash of a skydiving plane in western Missouri that left 12 people dead. This man says his son was among the 11 skydivers on the plane that went down near the town of Butler.
6: He probably got four or 500 jumps, and he just something he loved to do, and just never start the morning thinking you're going to die.
13: A witness says the plane nosedived shortly after takeoff, just a few hundred yards from the airport runway. The FAA says the plane was built 16 years ago, and the model is known to regularly transport skydivers.
14: Well, they call it the Flamingo Revolution. Albanians have now been protesting for more than 2 weeks over a luxury development that is linked to presidential son-in-law Jared Kushner. They say the project on a private island could threaten protected wildlife, including flamingos and sea turtles.
13: This man says he traveled from the U.S. to Southeastern Europe to take part in the protests.
7: Wealthy people think that they can come in and do whatever they please and the rules don't apply to them. And we want to be here to support the Albanian people to fight back.
13: Albania's prime minister has been criticized for approving the project, although he calls it a political attack.
14: A new report from consulting firm PwC finds the job market is being divided by artificial intelligence.
8: AI is rewarding companies that use the technology to enhance human skills, while those using AI to simply cut costs are falling further behind. Jobs that can use AI to enhance human qualities like creativity and judgment are rising the fastest.
13: But Bloomberg's Gina Cervetti says the study also finds that jobs in which AI makes tasks easier for non-experts to perform are seeing much slower growth.
14: The UGA baseball team will try to keep on winning tonight in Omaha as the Bulldogs face another conference rival in the College World Series. Georgia faces Oklahoma in the winner's bracket at 7 p.m. after beating Texas over the weekend.
13: Oklahoma has won 5 games in a row against ranked opponents, including eliminating Georgia Tech here in Atlanta and beating Alabama on Saturday. The winner of tonight's game plays again Wednesday. It's 7:16.
0: The FIFA Fan Fest in Centennial Park was called off last night due to weather. That should not be the case this evening. We'll update weather and get you to work on time. Our next update's coming up here before we get to the end of the hour at 7:20. But first, 7:17, what you need to know about your money. What could be a big news day for the markets? Here's Bloomberg's Andrew O'Day.
9: Meet the new boss. This week, Kevin Warsh, the newly minted head of the Fed Reserve, will give his first press conference following Wednesday's Open Market Committee announcement on interest rates. As with several other influential central banks around the world meeting this week, the U.S. Fed is expected to hold the line on rates for now. Of great interest to many traders will be whether any comments by Warsh will reflect his history as a tough inflation fighter or his more recent tone as a low interest rate advocate. We get great insight into the consumer this week as the Commerce Department reports on May U.S. retail sales. Most economists see a modest increase similar to the 0.5% gain in sales witnessed in April. The encouraging news for consumers right now is that grocery price inflation moderated in May, while prices of many goods declined. That likely helped offset some of the pressure from higher fuel costs and bolstered household purchasing power.
0: Market Watch is reporting this morning you can look at the stock market going crazy. If the new Fed Chair Warsh gives the green light for lower interest rates, these strategists say. And right now, the stock market is sharply positive this morning. Futures are up. Dow Industrial futures are up about a percentage point, and NASDAQ futures are up 2%. Oil at a three-month low. Crude oil down 5% on the markets this morning. Coming up on Atlanta's Morning News after a short break, what the latest studies are saying about the safety of breast milk and what you need to know if you're going to navigate around World Cup traffic today. Stay with us at 7:18.
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0: 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Coming up in the next 90 seconds on Atlanta's Morning News, we'll dig a little deeper into the Russian airstrike that's hit a monastery in Ukraine. First, what you need to know about weather and traffic. Digging into the morning drive, Ashley Frasca. And if I were to ask you what I need to know about driving around the World Cup match at noon today at Mercedes-Benz Stadium, what would you say?
10: Yeah, that is the Spain versus Cabo Verde match. And the gates open at Mercedes-Benz at 9 a.m. So some of that traffic may coincide with the end of morning drive. You're going to expect a lot more volume on the downtown connector plus Northside Drive, of course, Centennial Olympic Park Drive. Both of those roads are also drop-offs for rideshare. So things may start to get backed up. Give yourself extra time and maybe drive around for cheaper parking because it can get quite costly. Right now, we are watching what has been a red alert, 75 South down at Central Avenue, Portia Avenue, and they are opening a right lane or two there in Hapeville. The traffic is still backed up to Cleveland Avenue. That's your last chance to exit 75 South. They're on to exit 241. Updating the ride out of the Northeast, Isabella Rodriguez.
18: Your ride out of the Duluth area on 85 Southbound, it's backing up around Highway
11: 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Next report at 7:30 from the Loud Security Systems Traffic Center, Tripleton Traffic 95.5 WSB.
33: It's going to be a really nice day today, whether you're going to a World Cup watch party or you're just working outside. Partly cloudy with a high of 85. Lows tonight in the mid to upper 60s. Tomorrow, though, rain, showers, and thunderstorms return. Highs in the mid 70s. It's currently 71 degrees in Peachtree City, 72 in Stockbridge, and 68 in Snellville. Meteorologist Christina Edwards, 95.5 WSB.
0: Every time I turn around, I'm hearing from a young college graduate and just how frustrating it is to look for a job these days. Clark Howard's job hunting advice for new graduates coming up before 7:30. It's 7:23.
1: A prominent monastery complex in the heart of Kyiv that dates back almost 1,000 years catches fire following a massive Russian airstrike. Ukrainian firefighters work through the night to douse the flames.
14: Ukraine says Russia launched more than 600 drones and 70 missiles as part of the attack that killed at least four people. President Trump set to head to eastern France today for the G7 summit, which is expected to include talks about the war in Ukraine.
1: A study from a Seattle nonprofit group finds about 90% of breast milk samples contain high levels of dangerous chemicals. Researchers say the toxins pose a serious risk of interfering with hormones needed for newborns' development.
14: Yeah, those same samples were previously found to contain potentially dangerous levels of so-called forever chemicals as well. Despite the findings, though, the study's author does note breast milk remains the safest source of nutrition for babies.
1: Steven Spielberg has another hit.
18: Daniel Keller.
19: Who is this?
18: Do not go back to the house. They found you. I don't know who you are, but they're going to kill you.
1: Disclosure Day wins the weekend box office with $44 million in ticket sales in the U.S. and more than $90 million around the world.
14: Now, the sci-fi thriller marks the biggest opening weekend ever for the 79-year-old legendary director. Not accounting for inflation, Obsession finishes in second place. The box office has now grossed almost $290 million worldwide.
1: Well, just a day after the New York Knicks win their first NBA title in 53 years, the Carolina Hurricanes snap their own 20-year championship drought with a road win last night in Las Vegas to clinch the Stanley Cup in six games. Center Jordan Staal is named series MVP.
20: It's amazing. It's just something I've been going after ever since we got the first one. I mean, you want to win it again and again and again, and what a feeling, what a battle.
14: Now, while the Hurricanes plan on a victory parade in Raleigh on Saturday, New York City has a ticker tape parade set for this Thursday for the Knicks. It's 7:25.
0: 25 minutes after the hour, this WSB Clark Howard Minute is sponsored by Loud Security.
21: You went to college. You're so frustrated. You're not finding a job that pays you for the years you spent getting the education that you got. Well, I wanted to tell you a couple things. One, there is a shift now in the job market that has mostly gone unnoticed, that the growth and opportunities for recent college graduates has moved heavily from the biggest metro areas to mid-size, even smaller markets, places you might not have even thought about living. An example, Birmingham, Alabama, one of the hottest job markets for new college graduates across America. And there are many other cities like Birmingham around the country that you may not have thought about. So often in America's past, people move for opportunity. This is one of those times for recent college graduates.
0: This is a really heavy news week, especially for summer. Back in the day, we pretty much watched the news cycle take the summer months off. Not now, not here. Those first ever Atlanta World Cup matches begin at noon today at Mercedes-Benz Stadium. The Georgia primary runoff election is tomorrow. And then the Georgia General Assembly special session begins at 2 p.m. Wednesday. How votes are counted, those QR codes, and redistricting, redrawing congressional district lines among the issues for Georgia lawmakers later this week. We'll keep you up to date. We'll update this latest on the agreement on forging an agreement between Iran and the United States to end the war. Next, it's 7:26.
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6: This is Governor Brian Kemp. Join me in voting for Derek Dooley for U.S. Senate this Tuesday, June 16th. I endorse Derek Dooley because he's a conservative outsider who will fight to ban insider stock trading, pass term limits, and will never take a check during a government shutdown. Derek's never been a politician in the D.C. swamp. He's the candidate we need to beat John Ossoff. Election Day is Tuesday. Vote Derek Dooley for U.S. Senate.
7: I'm Derek Dooley, and I approve this message.
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0: Atlanta's morning news continues at 7:30. I'm Scott Slade in for Chris Chandler. Thanks for joining us. Our top local stories.
14: The U.S. and Iran take a first step toward a potential end to the Middle East conflict.
1: The shooting of a 12-year-old leaves Atlanta police searching for suspects.
0: Those stories and more coming up in less than 90 seconds. But first, what you need to know about the morning drive. Our traffic and weather team coverage begins with Ashley Frasco.
10: Our focus is the ride out of downtown Atlanta just before 6 a.m. Serious crash happened on 75 South in Hapeville before Portia Avenue and Central Avenue. That's exit 239. All lanes have been shut down, and they've recently opened just a right lane, so still pretty jammed conditions coming down from 166 Langford Parkway. Last chance to exit is onto exit 241 Cleveland Avenue, or just use 85 South out of downtown in and through College Park. And speaking of I-85, new trouble in Norcross. Isabella Rodriguez.
11: Heads up, if you're making your way through Norcross, we're watching a crash on 85 northbound at Jimmy Carter Boulevard. That's exit 99, where a right lane is blocked, and that's going to cause some slowdowns as you leave 285. Next report at 7:40 from the Loud Security System Traffic Center, Triple Team Traffic, 95.5 WSB.
33: A gorgeous start this morning. A little breezy, that north wind bringing in some drier air. So we're going to have a pleasant day today. Partly cloudy with a high of 85. Just a slim chance of a rain shower. And that's mainly down on the south side from Coweta over towards Henry County. Lows tonight in the mid to upper 60s. Tomorrow is a different story. Mostly cloudy with widespread rain showers and a few thunderstorms. Highs in the mid 70s. But right now it's a pleasant 68 degrees in Dallas, 71 in Marietta, and 70 in Monroe. Meteorologist Christina Edwards, 95.5 WSB.
0: Time is 7:32, and our top story this half hour is the conflict in the Middle East. The price of oil falls, stock futures spike after the U.S. and Iran confirm a deal has been reached in the conflict. WSB's Austin Elder begins our live in-depth team coverage. He reports this is just the start of more intense negotiations.
3: Yes, and Scott, while the markets are happy about the news, there's still a lot of work to be done here. This memorandum of understanding is expected to be signed Friday in Geneva. That signing will set up 60 days of serious talks between the countries. Iran's nuclear program and Israeli aggressions in Lebanon will likely be big points of contention during those talks. CNN's Oren Lieberman reports one thing this signing will immediately lead to is the reopening of the Strait of Hormuz.
4: President Donald Trump said there will be permanently no tolls around the Strait of Hormuz. Well, there weren't before the war, and the Strait was open to international traffic without an issue. The issues only began once the U.S. and Israel attacked Iran.
3: Now, the global oil supply has been a major focus throughout the conflict. Head of Middle East Energy Insights at Kepler, Amina Bakar, tells CNN it'll be a while before the energy market's back on track.
9: It is going to take months to return back to normality. We still need to see the restart of production in the Middle East. We still have vessels that are trapped in the Persian Gulf that they need to get out of the strait, unload, and then come back again.
3: Even so, oil prices have fallen to their lowest levels this morning in more than 3 months after the announcement of that agreement, Scott.
0: A lot can change between now and Friday. 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Time is 7:33, but more news. Here Judd Higginbotham and Cheryl Castro.
1: As the World Cup games begin in Atlanta today, analysts are polishing up their economic impact forecasts.
12: Atlanta is no stranger to major events, but Dr. Jerry Parrish, chief economist with the Metro Atlanta Chamber, says because this is an international event, he believes the economic impact will be bigger.
13: And what we love about international visitors is especially they stay longer and spend more.
12: He's predicting a more than $503 million economic impact from the games thanks to out-of-state visitors, but he believes the opportunity for the city to be on the world stage could lead to more economic development as companies see what Atlanta has to offer. Jonathan O'Brien, 95.5 WSB.
14: Now, federal agencies are working to keep counterfeit FIFA merchandise from ruining fans' experiences during the World Cup. Stephen Schrank is special agent in charge of Homeland Security investigations in Georgia.
15: We have had teams working in the cargo areas of Atlanta Airport and going through shipments of goods coming in Atlanta Hartsfield.
1: As of last week, there have been more than 900 seizures of fake FIFA items nationwide with a retail value well over $13 million. Among the counterfeit items to watch out for, fake jerseys, hats, tickets, and other memorabilia.
14: The FIFA World Cup's No Drone Zone expands today ahead of the first match at noon at Mercedes-Benz Stadium. The FAA has stretched the size and height of the temporary flight restriction area compared to previous World Cup event days. They've also put restrictions in place in Kennesaw and Macon.
1: And so far, the FBI has seized 15 drones across Metro Atlanta since the FIFA World Cup No Drone Zone began. The drone pilots can face fines of up to $100,000 and be charged with federal criminal felonies and misdemeanors as well.
14: WSB recall alert at 7:35. The FDA is recalling over 900 cases of Alfredo sauce sold in 41 states, including here in Georgia. The agency classifies the recall of coffee connection sauce as a class one risk, meaning there's a reasonable probability that someone could experience serious health consequences.
1: A supplier apparently recalled a dry milk powder ingredient used in the Alfredo sauce due to possible salmonella contamination. The Tennessee-based company voluntarily began recalling the Alfredo sauce last month, and it remains ongoing.
14: President Trump is heading to France for the G7 summit, which begins today, hours after the deal with Iran is announced.
16: Trump had been publicly urging our allies to get more involved in this conflict, but all of them have refused, expressing frustration with the war. France, which is hosting the summit, is hoping to ease tensions with the U.S. and project unity. Also invited to this year's summit, Ukrainian President Volodymyr Zelensky. He spoke with President Trump by phone. They will be meeting.
1: Rachel Scott reports protesters are already clashing with police in some parts of Europe, including Geneva, where some of the demonstrations turned violent and police fired tear gas.
14: Now, ahead of tomorrow's Georgia Republican Senate primary runoff, Congressman Mike Collins gets President Trump's endorsement. Trump posts to Truth Social that Collins is a true friend, fighter, and warrior. And
1: Collins goes up against former University of Tennessee football coach Derek Dooley in the primary runoff tomorrow. Governor Kemp has thrown his support behind Dooley. The winner in the race will face Democratic Senator John Ossoff come November. This hour of Atlanta's Morning News is sponsored by Reliable Heating and Air. It's 7:36.
0: Some polls are fascinated that these endorsements came so late. That'll be obviously a subject for the Mark Arum Show after 9 o'clock this morning with Shelley Winter filling in. Looking forward to see what Shell has to say about that. Coming up after a short break in Atlanta's morning news, the Atlanta police search for the gunman who shot a 12-year-old boy. Some very heavy wet days coming in the five-day forecast. And the latest on the morning drive, trying to get that south side delay out of the way toward Atlanta-Hartsfield-Jackson Airport next. It's 7:37 now.
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0: The time is 7:40. Coming up the next 90 seconds here at Atlanta's Morning News, we'll update the Atlanta police search for the gunman who wounded a 12-year-old boy over the weekend. First, what you need to know about the morning drive. Christina Edwards' five-day forecast is going to get real wet by the end of the week. Meanwhile, while Mark McKay is away, Ashley Frasca is with us live and in person this morning looking at the morning drive. And are we getting any progress at all in getting the road open near the airport again?
10: A little bit. Transitioning from what was a red alert, meaning the interstate was shut down, to now a gridlock alert. So one or two right lanes are open past this crash investigation in Hapeville, 75 South. Accident happened before 6 a.m. at Portia Avenue, Central Avenue. So traffic is still pretty backed up as you leave 166 and split off there from the downtown connector. So I would advise exiting onto Cleveland Avenue or staying in those far right lanes to stay on 85 South in College Park. You can use either side of I-285 as well, southbound doing fine. Earlier crash we were watching, 85 North at Jimmy Carter Boulevard has cleared and seen some slow traffic on the West Freeway. Isabella Rodriguez.
11: On the West Freeway, you're dealing with some sun glare delays. That's I-20 eastbound starting back around Thornton Road. Those delays stay with you as you pass by Six Flags. And as you make your way towards I-20, this report is sponsored by CumminsRecall.com. Attention Ram owners, recall 67A, get 500 and a chance to win a Miami getaway for two for the final race of the season. Plus meet Brendan Butterbean Queen. 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Triple Team Traffic, 95.5 WSB.
18: WSB meteorologist Christina Edwards and her exclusive five-day forecast, sponsored by Breda Pest Management. 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
4: A really nice start this morning. We have plenty of sunshine to enjoy, and the northern suburbs, notice how that wind is pulling in drier air, so not quite as humid as we get this Monday started. The south side from Fayetteville over towards McDonough and Covington, you may still encounter a pop-up shower or thunderstorm later on today, but otherwise, most of us will enjoy sunshine through the course this afternoon. Today's high is 85, lows tonight in the mid to upper 60s. Tomorrow, we'll need the umbrellas, widespread rain showers, and a few thunderstorms with a high around 77. Wednesday, mostly cloudy, a few pop-up showers and storms, highs in the mid 80s. But the real big rainmaker moves in on Thursday and Friday. It's going to look like a tropical system. It won't have the structure to officially call it one, but the impacts for us include breezy conditions and some heavier downpours for both Thursday and Friday with highs in the upper 70s. When I say breezy, we're talking about 25 to 30 miles per hour. Meteorologist Christina Edwards, 95.5 WSB.
0: You'll parse that as the week goes along. Christina, thank you. We'll be checking back with you, obviously. Coming up at 7:47 this morning, what you need to know about your money, how they'll take the temperature of the U.S. housing market.

0: The company of ignoring safety warnings. OpenAI has also been sued by individuals claiming a range of harms from ChatGPT on children and adults alike.
1: Bloomberg's Courtney Donahoe reports OpenAI is not giving details on what was requested or the states included in the investigation.
2: It's 7:44. A new poll finds most Asian American and Pacific Islander adults have experienced or witnessed some degree of trouble due to new immigration policies. The AP, NORC, AAPI data poll shows a majority also say the U.S. used to be a great country for immigrants, but is not anymore.
1: Yeah, the findings come after more than a year of immigration crackdowns. The poll also indicates Asian American and Pacific Islander adults are more likely than Americans overall to see the mixing of culture and values from around the world as central to countries' identity.
2: The Missouri State Highway Patrol confirms a pilot and 11 skydivers are killed when an airplane crashes near an airport in Missouri.
3: The NTSB is just showing up today. It's going to be a while before they have any idea of really what went on. There is one official who is saying that they believe that the pilot was trying to come back around and make an emergency landing or to land on a road nearby, but we don't know.
1: Alex Stone reports officials say the plane apparently lost power and went down near the Butler Memorial Airport about 60 miles south of Kansas City.
2: The Georgia Department of Natural Resources finds the body of a young adult swimmer over the weekend at Lake Lanier.
4: Hall County Fire and Rescue and the Sheriff's Office searched on land and water near Robinson Park for hours after 21-year-old goes missing while swimming in Lake Lanier. Terrell Shelton was out with friends when they decided to swim out to an island. When they turned back, they couldn't see Shelton and he never resurfaced from the water. It wasn't until later that the Department of Natural Resources found the body using sonar equipment 14 feet deep in the lake. Mary Ryan Howarth, 95.5 WSB.
1: And new this morning, Britain will ban children under the age of 16 from using a range of social media apps. Prime Minister Keir Starmer calls the move a big moment for the country, and he says he will fight back if technology companies resist the move.
2: Now, supporters say the ban is intended to protect children from harmful content and excessive screen time. The UK says the ban will apply to platforms including Snapchat, TikTok, YouTube, Instagram, Facebook, and X, but not messaging services like WhatsApp and Signal.
1: The UFC fight at the White House draws 4,000 people to the South Lawn and thousands more to the Ellipse outside the White House. President Trump and First Lady Melania sit ringside at that event.
5: The match is happening inside an arena built just for the event, including a custom-built octagon under a massive overhead structure called the Claw. 14 athletes competed in 7 fights.
2: As Akasic reports, it's the first professional sporting event ever held on White House grounds. A federal lawsuit tried to stop the event from happening, but a federal judge rejected that request. It's 7:46.
6: Any indication how long the Claw is going to remain there on the White House South Lawn?
2: I don't know how long it takes. That thing's a massive structure.
6: Yeah. We'll see. Well, Scott McFarland, Washington correspondent, is going to join us about 20 minutes from now. We'll ask him if he's got any word on that. And what's going on behind that curtain outside the Kennedy Center in the nation's capital? We'll get to that and more for you. Obviously, the latest on this agreement between the U.S. and Iran on forging a more detailed agreement. It's 7:47, WSB Money Update this morning. We dig a little deeper this morning into what you need to know about your money with the Bloomberg's Andrew O'Day.
7: Week ahead for the economy and the market features a lot from the home front. As we begin Monday with the National Association of Home Builders Monthly Index of Industry Sentiment, with mortgage rates and broader inflationary pressures factoring in. The most recent employment report showing stronger than forecast job growth and the latest consumer sentiment measure showing a modest rebound from a record low could help lift builders' outlook and, therefore, building plans. Tuesday, the Commerce Department shares what home builders have actually been doing. A slip in May U.S. housing starts is expected following a hot April, as builders are bloated with inventories of single-family homes. Economists think we may see a pickup in apartment construction. Wednesday, we get the Realtors Association's measure of pending home sales in May. The pace of home contract signings may have increased from April, but Bloomberg Economics notes that the collective economic strain has helped lead to rising numbers of cancellations between contract and closing.
6: Good luck to Atlanta restaurateurs this evening for the James Beard Restaurant and Chef Awards. Aria is nominated for Outstanding Hospitality, the Buckhead Restaurant, and Mujo's J. Tritt Harris nominated for Best Chef Southeast. That happens in Chicago this evening. We'll bring you up to speed on who won and who didn't tomorrow morning here in Atlanta's Morning News. After a short break here, we'll take a closer look at weather and traffic, plus hints about J.D. Vance's future. It's 7:49. 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
10: Time is 7:51. Still to come here at Atlanta's Morning News after we check weather and traffic in less than 90 seconds. Some broad hints about J.D. Vance's political future. But first, what you need to know about the morning drive. At our team coverage begins with Ashley Frasca.
11: Crowding up on the downtown connector headed 7585 northbound from 166 Langford Parkway up to Freedom Parkway. Keeping an eye on that gridlock alert into Hapeville. 75 South crash happened before 6 a.m. at Portia Avenue, Central Avenue. And getting by just single file, one right lane is open there on 75 South. So best to take 85 South into College Park instead. What are you keeping an eye on, Isabella Rodriguez?
12: We're keeping an eye on the ride in Acworth. 75 southbound is starting to crowd up in Acworth around Cherokee Street with that slower ride building as you head towards Kennesaw. And over on I-85 southbound, it's about 30 minutes from Highway 316 as you're leaving Duluth down to the perimeter. 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Next report at 8 o'clock from the Loud Security Systems Traffic Center. Triple Team Traffic, 95.5 WSB.
13: Enjoy the day today, partly cloudy, and we're trending a little dry with a high of 85. Lows tonight in the mid to upper 60s. Tomorrow, mostly cloudy with scattered rain showers and a few thunders. Wow, I am going to need another cup of coffee here. Mostly cloudy for tomorrow with scattered rain showers and thunderstorms, highs in the mid-70s. Watching a lot of World Cup content here in the Weather Center. Meteorologist Christina Edwards, 95.5 WSB.
10: Good thing Mercedes-Benz Stadium has a roof over. It doesn't make us right. Clark Howard's warning about the preponderance of Ponzi schemes plotting to separate you from your money coming up before the top of the hour. It's 7:53.
14: Amid speculation about a possible presidential run in 2028, Vice President Vance says he plans to explore his political future following the midterm elections. Vance says he and his wife will discuss what comes next for their family once November has passed.
15: Vance emphasizes he's focused on his current responsibilities and avoids making major decisions before it's necessary. He goes on to say he does not want thoughts about any future role to distract from his work as vice president.
14: Swiss voters reject a proposal to cap the country's population at 10 million. It's already up to 9.1 million. The initiative led by the Swiss People's Party is seen as a move against migration.
16: 45% of the Swiss population said yes to limit immigration, to do something against those big problems that we have.
15: But 55% oppose the measure. Opponents to the population cap say they're concerned it would hurt economic stability with the European Union and would limit the free movement of labor between Switzerland and the other EU nations.
14: New York prepares for a big celebration later this week after the New York Knicks win their first NBA championship in 53 years. They score a 94-90 victory over the San Antonio Spurs in a nail-biter of a game.
17: It's over! It's over! Nick
2: fans, this is not a dream.
8: This win means a lot to a lot of people. Now we have on Thursday a ticker tape parade. There's going to be a ceremony right here at City Hall where the mayor says the team is going to get the key to the city.
15: Yes, but Perry Russum reports some celebrations turned chaotic over the weekend as five school buses being used for the World Cup were destroyed, including one set on fire. Police say four people were either stabbed or slashed. Over 60 people were arrested. 7:54.
10: It's 6 minutes until the hour. A busy news week, especially for summertime. Here, those first ever Atlanta World Cup matches begin at noon today at Mercedes-Benz Stadium. Tomorrow, the Georgia primary runoff election. And then Georgia lawmakers gather on Wednesday for a special session of the Georgia General Assembly beginning at 2 p.m. And they'll look at how votes are counted, doing away with QR codes potentially, and redrawing congressional voting lines. It's a busy week. We'll keep you covered. The time is 7:55 now. 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
17: Oh, it's so frustrating to me. One Ponzi after another busted lately. What's a Ponzi? It's where a promoter convinces you they have a way for you to make a huge amount of money in an investment. And they're promising these enormous returns, telling you no risk. And recently, one popped up that stole allegedly $380 million from people. Another recently, $140 million. In both circumstances, really sharp salespeople were able to convince people that they were going to get big returns, no risk. And guess what happened to the money? It bought boats, private jet flights, jewelry, houses, and all that. And what happened to your money? Likely gone with the wind. Know who you're investing with.
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26: Have you ever heard the story of the prodigal son? A son comes to his dad and asks for an early share of his inheritance. With money in hand, he leaves home, eager for a life without rules. But eventually, his wild living catches up to him. He finds himself in a desperate situation and realizes how badly he's messed up. With nowhere else to turn, he returns home to beg for his father's forgiveness. And here's where the story takes an incredible turn. 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Do you need to come back home? You'll find that the Father is waiting to embrace you in His loving arms. This is Brian Wright, speaking right from my heart.
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30: This is Governor Brian Kemp. Join me in voting for Derek Dooley for U.S. Senate this Tuesday, June 16th. I endorse Derek Dooley because he's a conservative outsider who will fight to ban insider stock trading, pass term limits, and will never take a check during a government shutdown. Derek's never been a politician in the D.C. swamp, He's the candidate we need to beat John Ossoff. Election day is Tuesday. Vote Derek Dooley for U.S. Senate.
0: I'm Derek Dooley, and I approve this message.
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10: The time is 8 o'clock on this Monday, June 15th. I'm Scott Slady, and for Chris Chandler, this is Atlanta's Morning News. Thanks for joining us. Our top local stories.
15: Iran's nuclear program will be a focus in proposed talks with the U.S.
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10: 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But first, traffic and weather, and our team coverage begins with Ashley Frasco.
7: A gridlock alert headed I-75 south out of downtown Atlanta. Crash investigation continues 75 south at Central and Portia Avenues there in Hapeville. Only one right lane is getting by this scene, so backups to 166 Langford Parkway. Stay in the far right lanes and branch off onto 85 south into College Park, and you'll avoid that jammed up traffic. And we see debris or some kind of incident in the right lane as you travel out of downtown. 20 east at Boulevard. And looking at trouble on 285, Isabella Rodriguez.
9: Trouble in 285 in DeKalb County. 285 eastbound, the outer loop at Columbia Drive. We're watching a one right lane being blocked, and that's going to slow you right down as you approach I-20. Next report at 810 from the Loud Security System Traffic Center. Triple Team Traffic, 95.5 WSB.
11: Beautiful sunshine for this morning. Lower humidity for the northern suburbs, but just humid enough for an isolated pop-up storm on the south side. Today, looking at a high around 85. Lows tonight in the mid-60s. Tomorrow, scattered rain showers and a few thunderstorms. Highs in the mid-70s. Right now, 72 degrees in Norcross, 72 in Covington. It is 70 in Winder. Meteorologist Christina Upwards, 95.5 WSB.
10: The time is 8:02, and our top story, the conflict in the Middle East.
12: This is a memorandum of understanding between these two countries.
10: The U.S. and Iran say they've reached an agreement that'll take effect Friday, about 3.5 months since hostilities began. WSB's Graham Carroll begins our live in-depth team coverage and reports there's still many questions about what this deal could mean for the long term.
13: Yeah, that's right, Scott. Neither side has released the full text of the agreement, but so far we do know it will include the reopening of the Strait of Hormuz and an end to the U.S. blockade of that vital waterway. It also sets in motion a 60-day window for negotiations to resolve other matters, including what Karen Hua notes is perhaps the biggest hurdle to clear.
9: The fate of Iran's nuclear program, a major red line for both parties, appears to still be unresolved. Officials say the deal would include a 60-day ceasefire during which there would be further nuclear negotiations, but the president telling the New York Times that should those talks fail, he would restart strikes on Iran or make the U.S., quote, the guardian of the Middle East in return for 20% of the region's revenues.
13: And then CNN's Oren Lieberman reports there's also the issue of Lebanon and the fighting there between Israel and Hezbollah, an Iranian proxy. Should that continue, would that derail broader negotiations?
20: That is, at least as of right now, unclear. Trump has demanded that Israel stop attacking anywhere in Lebanon, and he said Hezbollah should stop attacking Israel, but that's a demand we've seen before in mid-April in a previous ceasefire, and that fell apart within a matter of days.
13: And markets quickly reacted to word of a deal, with oil prices plunging 5% to three-month lows. But it will likely be weeks, if not longer, before that is reflected in the price at the pump. Scott.
10: 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We'll keep you updated on the conflict in the Middle East, breaking news for the region when it happens. Time is 8:03. With more news, here Judd Higginbotham and Cheryl Castro.
14: Atlanta's first ever World Cup match is set to start around noon today at a sold-out Mercedes-Benz Stadium as Spain faces Cabo Verde. Metro Atlanta chief economist Dr. Jerry Parrish says his study predicts out-of-town visitors will lead to just over $500 million in economic impact for the city during the tournament.
1: People coming in, paying for hotels, paying for meals, buying merchandise around the city, and seeing those venues that they may not otherwise see.
15: He says while the city will enjoy the tourist spending, the soccer matches will also lure international companies to town for a potential longer-term financial impact.
14: Homeland Security investigators look to make sure that World Cup merchandise floating around the city is legit.
2: Georgia HSI Special Agent in Charge Stephen Schrank says counterfeit goods are not only subpar, they take money out of the pockets of the business owners who pay big licensing fees to do everything right. He says HSI teams work in the cargo areas at Hartsfield-Jackson.
8: We also look at seaport operations. I've had teams out in Savannah cracking open containers along with U.S. Customs and Border Protection to ensure that counterfeit merchandise never makes it.
2: As of last week, HSI and Customs have seized more than 900 shipments of fake FIFA merchandise nationwide. Veronica Waters, 95.5 WSB.
15: Well, total cases are now up to 12, as confirmed in the U.S. The New World screwworm, all of them are in Texas. One is in New Mexico. The parasitic fly infects livestock, wildlife, and pets.
14: While it can pose a serious threat to agriculture, it is not considered a major danger to humans. The fly was eradicated in the U.S. back in the 1960s, but has made a return after spreading through Central America. Health officials insist they are getting the outbreak under control.
15: It's 8:05. A new study shows the long-term impact of drinking alcohol.
16: The alcohol intake and health study analysis finds that consuming an average of 2 alcoholic drinks per day, or 14 a week, was associated with an increased risk of alcohol-related health problems and even death. In fact, at 2 drinks a day, alcohol-related mortality increased to 1 in 25. The more you drink, the greater the risk. The study also suggests there is no health benefit at any level of drinking. Sabrina Cupid, 95.5 WSB.
14: Governor Kemp hits the campaign trail this morning after making a late endorsement in the governor's race.
17: Governor Brian Kemp and his wife Marty throwing their support behind Lieutenant Governor Burt Jones in a social media post just before Tuesday's runoff election.
30: Burt will give the voters a clear choice this fall between 4 more years of proven conservative leadership or 4 years of Keisha Lance Bottoms' disastrous leadership.
17: Jones is running against businessman Rick Jackson in the Tuesday runoff. Michelle Wright, 95.5 WSB.
15: This portion of Atlanta's Morning News is sponsored by D. Geller & Son Jewelers. It's 8:06.
10: Coming up after a short break, tragedy at Lake Lanier, recovering the body of a 21-year-old drowning victim this weekend. Our team coverage of weather and traffic as well takes a look at a long-standing problem in South Metro Atlanta in what could feel like a tropical weather system in Atlanta by the end of the week. That's next. It's 8:06.
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10: The time is 8:10. Coming up in the next 90 seconds, we'll go live to the nation's capital. See if we can get some more insight here in this agreement between the U.S. and Iran on ending the war. The details that are still being held very, very closely. We'll talk to Scott McFarland about that and more in just a moment. First, what you need to know about weather and traffic. What could be a stormy end of the week, but first, it's been a real mess in the morning drive. Here's Ashley Frasco.
7: Yes, and what you're referring to is that crash investigation, Scott, that's been ongoing in Hapeville, 75 South, blocking all but one right lane at exit 239, Portia and Central Avenues. Two, you're on the brakes leaving 166 trying to head out of downtown Atlanta. Use 85 South through College Park instead. 85 South is slowed down from 316, getting into Norcross. It looks like that trouble that was 85 North past Jimmy Carter Boulevard, that still may be causing an issue for you. That's why you're slow up from 285. And crowded from Alpharetta, 400 South, beginning around Hainesbridge. A crash on 285. Isabella Rodriguez.
21: That's right. In DeKalb County, we're still monitoring a crash on 285 eastbound, the outer loop at Columbia Drive. One right lane is blocked, and that's slowing you down as you approach I-20. 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
11: Gorgeous sunshine this morning. We'll stick around through the course of today. We're on our way to a high of 85. Lower humidity for the northern suburbs, but enough humidity for the south side that we could see an isolated rain shower later on today. Lows tonight in the mid to upper 60s. Tomorrow, have your umbrella handy. Scattered rain showers and thunderstorms with highs in the mid 70s. A few pop-up showers and thunderstorms on Wednesday afternoon, trending warmer with highs around 84. And on Thursday as well as Friday, we'll be tracking what looks to be a tropical system move through the state of Georgia. Won't have a name to it, but it'll bring breezy conditions. And of course, some of those torrential downpours will be heavy at times for both Thursday and Friday, with highs in the upper 70s to low 80s. Wind gusts will be around 25 to 30 miles per hour. Right now, it's a beautiful 71 degrees in Noonan, 70 in Fayetteville, 72 in East Point. Meteorologist Christina Edwards, 95.5 WSB.
10: Time is 8:12, and as we do each Monday, we go live to the nation's capital and speak with Washington correspondent Scott McFarland. Scott, good to be with you again. And this memo of understanding between the U.S. and Iran on ending the war that could be signed Friday, both sides still sitting on the details. What do we know?
27: Well, we'll know more when we see this thing, Scott. It hasn't been released for people to review. There's concern at the White House about early suspicions about a payoff to Iran, that Iran is getting unlocked $24 billion in exchange for signing this memorandum of understanding. The White House is pushing back, saying that's a mischaracterization. But that characterization is coming from the Iranians. So there's a lot of time between now and Friday's reported signing ceremony for some of these things to come unbound. And the other issue, Scott, is Israel doesn't appear to have firmly committed to stopping any of its attacks in the Middle East as a component of this memorandum of understanding, and that could complicate things too. This could all very much blow up between now and Friday.
10: Different subject here, Scott. Anything new on President Trump's proposal for a $1.7 billion so-called anti-weaponization fund?
27: Yeah, a big ruling out of the federal court in Miami that by Friday, the Trump administration must put in writing for the court that it's not going to move forward with the $1.7 billion anti-weaponization fund. The administration has said that, but for the courts, they want to put that on paper. They want to see that actually firmly written out and a commitment to the court. And pardon me, it's in Virginia, not Miami. The deadline is Friday, and we'll see if the Department of Justice moves forward with that or if they look for an extension, further inflaming suspicions that the administration still wants to pay out money, taxpayer money, to convicted criminals.
10: And the epilogue on the spectacle on the White House South lawn last evening, Scott, cleaning up from the UFC fighting event. How long is the claw going to stay?
27: It'll take a few days. It's a 92-foot-tall claw. And you saw all of the bunting and staging and the scaffolding that went around it. It may take a few days. They have a lawn replanting and regrowing plan to kind of restore the South Lawn, which was likely trampled a bit last night. Maybe this takes less time than the Kennedy Center name change. There still is a scaffolding covering the newly restored name of John F. Kennedy on the Memorial Center for the Performing Arts.
10: Washington correspondent Scott McFarland. Follow Scott on Substack. Always good to talk to you, my friend.
27: Thank you, Scott.
10: It's 8:15.
15: The body of a 21-year-old has been pulled from Lake Lanier hours after going missing. The Georgia Department of Natural Resources says Terrell Shelton was swimming to an island with a group of friends. It happened near Robinson Park when he went under and never resurfaced.
1: His body was later found in about 14 feet of water with the help of sonar equipment. His drowning remains under investigation.
15: A prominent monastery complex in the heart of Kyiv, Ukraine, that dates back almost 1,000 years, catches fire following a massive Russian airstrike there. Ukrainian firefighters worked through the night to douse the flames.
1: Ukraine says Russia launched more than 600 drones, 70 missiles as part of this attack that killed at least 4 people. President Trump is set to head to eastern France today for the G7 summit, which is expected to include talks about the war in Ukraine.
15: Federal investigators are in western Missouri this morning to look into the crash of a small plane that left 12 people dead, including 11 skydivers.
2: The plane took off around 11:30 Sunday morning from Butler Memorial Airport, about an hour south of Kansas City. A manager at the airport says the plane had just taken off when it began a turn and then nosedived into the ground about 300 yards from the runway.
1: Sophie Flay reports FAA records show the single-prop plane model is known for regularly transporting skydivers. The aircraft that went down was 16 years old.
15: A new study shows that artificial intelligence is splitting the job market in two.
8: The new report from PwC finds that AI is rewarding companies that use the technology to enhance human skills, while those using AI to simply cut costs are falling further behind. Jobs that can use AI to enhance human qualities like creativity and judgment are rising the fastest, but the firm found that jobs where AI makes the task easier for non-experts to perform are seeing much slower growth. I'm Bloomberg's Gina Cervetti for 95.5 WSB.
1: It's 8:17.
10: 17 minutes after the hour. Coming up at 8:20, we'll update the latest weather and get you to work on time. But first, what you need to know about your money. Andrew O'Day from Bloomberg checks in.
9: Wall Street gets its first chance this week to weigh in on late Friday's word that the U.S. Justice Department has cleared the $110 billion purchase of Warner Brothers Discovery by Paramount Skydance, with the agency requiring no changes to the terms of the deal that combines two of Hollywood's 5 major studios and brings together major television brands, including HBO and CNN, with CBS. Attention will now turn to states, as several state attorneys general prepare a lawsuit to block the deal. Many investors and analysts following Paramount Warner developments also will be watching Roku, following a late Friday Bloomberg report that the company is in talks to sell itself, with at least one U.S. media company talking about a potential combination. Potential buyers could see value in Roku's ability to reach and engage with large swaths of viewers as consumers continually cut the cord on cable TV. Roku said in April that more than 100 million households are using its streaming platform.
10: Checking ahead of the day on Wall Street here at MarketWatch is reporting futures are trading sharply positive this morning. Dow and Standard & Poor's futures up over a percentage point. NASDAQ futures up 2%. And oil prices at a three-month low, down over 5 percentage points this morning. We'll keep an eye on the market for you throughout the day. Coming up after a short break, we'll check weather, traffic, plus the latest studies that show the breakpoint in social media use that could lead to mental health issues for your children. Stay with us. It's 8:19.
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10: The time is 8:20. Coming up here in the next 90 seconds or so, how much social media does it take to start causing mental issues with your children? We'll get to that after we check weather and traffic. Mark McKay away a few days, and Ashley Frasca is in charge of the WSB Traffic Center.
7: And in charge of telling you to avoid 75 South below the downtown connector traveling to Hapeville, or even those folks trying to get to the international terminal at Hartsfield-Jackson. We've had a gridlock alert, a crash investigation. 75 South, only one right lane is open there at Portia and Central Avenues. So use 85 South through College Park to avoid the backups there. Just spotted new trouble on 75 North at 285 in Clayton County. Car hit the wall, left lane blocked. And DeKalb Fire Department on scene with a crash, 285 northbound past Flat Shoal in the right lane. And we just had a hold up on I-85, Isabella Rodriguez.
21: A bit of progress for you in Norcross. Crews were temporarily holding all lanes to clear some trouble on 85 northbound past Jimmy Carter Boulevard. But now those crews are now in the left and right shoulders. It's still looking slow from back into 285 east, ramping onto 85 north. Traffic is brought to you by John Foyd Associates. 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JohnFoyd.com. Next report at 8:30 from the Loud Security Systems Traffic Center. Triple Team Traffic, 95.5 WSB.
11: Beautiful sunshine today. Just a slim chance of an isolated pop-up shower or thunderstorm. Today's high is 85. Lows tonight in the mid to upper 60s. Widespread rain showers and storms return tomorrow with highs in the mid 70s. Right now, 70 degrees in Villa Rica, 66 in Mableton, at 72 in Duluth. Meteorologist Christina Upwards, 95.5 WSB.
10: Every time I turn around, I'm hearing from a young college graduate how tough it is to find that first job these days. Coming up for the bottom of the hour, WSB's Clark Howard's advice on what you need to know if you're a new graduate and the best way to spend your time getting that first gig. It's 8:23.
1: Using social media for 2 hours or more per day brings an increased health risk for younger users. That's according to a new study out of Australia, which finds users who are 12 and 13 years old face highest risks compared to high schoolers.
29: That's when kids start to have access to phones and access to social media. That's when you start to develop your sense of self. Peer review becomes incredibly important. Mm-hmm. We know that age. And also self-identity and body image become something that's noticeable.
15: Medical correspondent Dr. Darian Sutton says the study also finds that the effects of social social media are more pronounced for girls. He urges parents to continue those conversations with their kids about online mental health dangers.
1: Senator Mitch McConnell remains in the hospital this morning, although a spokesperson has not said why he was admitted. The 84-year-old Kentucky Republican has had several recent health issues, including a concussion suffered during a fall 3 years ago.
15: He also froze up in mid-sentence during a press conference months after that. McConnell previously announced that he would not seek re-election this November. So far, his condition in the hospital is not known.
1: A study from a Seattle nonprofit group finds about 90% of breast milk samples contain high levels of dangerous chemicals. And researchers say the toxins pose a serious risk of interfering with hormones needed for newborns' development.
15: Those same samples were previously found to contain potentially dangerous levels of so-called forever chemicals as well. Now, despite the findings, though, the study's author does note breast milk remains the safest source of nutrition for babies.
1: Well, it's a new record in the long career of Steven Spielberg.
0: I know you. I know you do. What happened to us?
1: The sci-fi thriller Disclosure Day brings in almost $93 million worldwide, marking the biggest opening weekend of any film from the legendary director.
15: Yeah, it's $44 million in domestic sales exceed expectations as well. Obsession continues its strong showing with a second place finish in the box office. It's now made almost $290 million worldwide.
1: The UGA baseball team will try keep it rolling tonight in Omaha as the Bulldogs face another conference rival in the College World Series. Georgia faces Oklahoma in the winner's bracket at 7 p.m. after beating Texas over the weekend.
15: Now, Oklahoma has won five straight games against ranked opponents. That includes eliminating Georgia Tech here in Atlanta and beating Alabama on Saturday. The winner of tonight's game plays again on Wednesday. It's 8:25.
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3: You went to college. You're so frustrated. You're not finding a job that pays you for the years you spent getting the education that you got. Well, I wanted to tell you a couple of things. One, there is a shift now in the job market that has mostly gone unnoticed, that the growth and opportunities for recent college graduates has moved heavily from the biggest metro areas to mid-size, even smaller markets, places you might not have even thought about living. An example, Birmingham, Alabama, one of the hottest job markets for new college graduates across America. And there are many other cities like Birmingham around the country that you may not have thought about. So often in America's past, people move for opportunity. This is one of those times for recent college graduates.
10: This could be a wild day in the stock markets. Make sure you check back for updates throughout the day. Then the closing this afternoon while Eric Von Hessler and the gang take the air. The Market Watch is saying the Dow is set for a 500-point rise today. The S&P 500 and NASDAQ to climb as well after the United States and Iran reach a memorandum of understanding to talk about ending the war. We'll talk about what's in that memorandum and more in less than 3 minutes. Our top stories are right around the corner. It's 8:26.
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24: This is Governor Brian Kemp. Join me in voting for Derek Dooley for U.S. Senate this Tuesday, June 16th. I endorse Derek Dooley because he's a conservative outsider who will fight to ban insider stock trading, pass term limits, and will never take a check during a government shutdown. Derek's never been a politician in the D.C. swamp. He's the candidate we need to beat John Ossoff. Election Day is Tuesday. Vote Derek Dooley for U.S. Senate.
25: I'm Derek Dooley, and I approve this message.
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10: Atlanta's Morning News continues at 8:30. I'm Scott Slade and Chris Chandler this morning. Thanks for joining us. Our top local stories.
15: Global market surge after word of a deal over the Middle East conflict.
1: The search continues for the suspect who shot a young boy in Atlanta.
10: Those stories and more coming up in less than 90 seconds. But first, traffic and weather, and our team coverage begins with Ashley Frasca.
7: Watching a crash causing delays in the southeast perimeter. 285 northbound past Flat Shoals just clearing from the right lane. Has you on the brakes leaving I-675 and a little slow off the downtown connector because of trouble on I-20 East at Boulevard. That, too, blocking the right lane. The gridlock alert continues through Hapeville and trying to get to the International Terminal. A crash investigation 75 South at Central and Portia Avenues. That has only one right lane open. Use 85 South into College Park instead. How's the northbound ride look through the city, Isabella Rodriguez?
21: Your northbound ride starts to get slow around University Avenue at 7585 northbound, and those delays don't ease up until you get past I-20 passing by Freedom Boulevard. Next report at 840 from the Trustdale.com Traffic Center, Loud Security System, Triple Team Traffic, 95.5 WSB.
11: Beautiful day today. The north breeze bringing in some drier air, so the humidity has decreased for the northern suburbs. South side, yeah, it still feels rather sticky outside as temperatures right now are in the low 70s. We'll find our way up to a high of 85 for today. Lows tonight back down to the mid to upper 60s. Heads up, rain showers are in the forecast for tomorrow. Right now, 74 degrees in Stockbridge, 72 in Tucker. It is 66 in Woodstock. Meteorologist Christina Upwards, 95.5. WSB.
10: The time is 8:32, and our top story, the conflict in the Middle East. The world awaits more details after the U.S. and Iran confirm a deal has been reached in the conflict. WSB's Austin Eller begins our live in-depth team coverage and reports we do know of at least one big change that'll take place under the agreement.
13: Yes, and Scott, that is the reopening of the Strait of Hormuz. The U.S. says it'll end its blockade of the strait, while Iran will end its own hostilities in the waterway, effectively bringing things back to where they were prior to the conflict. That agreement doesn't permanently end the conflict. It does pave the way for 60 days of more intense negotiations. Karen Waugh reports the markets are seeing a positive reaction this morning, which could eventually lead to some relief for Georgians.
14: News of the deal, sending Brent crude down more than $3 a barrel. The national gas average is now $3.99 a gallon, below $4 for the first time since April. The U.S. burned through much of its emergency oil stockpile, trying to keep prices down during the war.
13: Conflicting statements from all sides have continued since the deal was announced. CNN's Oren Lieberman reports a potential hitch in the plans, though, could be continued aggressions between Israel and Hezbollah targets in Lebanon.
12: Iran has already made clear that they want Lebanon as part of a broader ceasefire, not just between the U.S. and Iran. Israel, meanwhile, has made clear it wants to separate these two. There's a Lebanon front and an Iran front, and Israel doesn't view them as the same, but Iran has successfully, in negotiations, made them one issue.
13: Israel slammed Hezbollah targets with new strikes just hours before that deal was announced. Scott.
10: The understanding, the memorandum is set to be signed Friday in Geneva. Stay tuned here to 95.5 WSB and on the WSB radio app. We'll keep you updated on the situation of the days leading up to that signing. It's 8:33. With more news, here's Judd Higginbotham and Cheryl Castro.
1: Local analysts will be watching closely to see if their projected economic impact from the World Cup materializes as Atlanta hosts its first match today.
16: With hundreds of thousands of people expected to visit Atlanta for the games, Dr. Jerry Parrish, chief economist with the Metro Atlanta Chamber, estimates the economic impact will be around $503 million, with out-of-state visitors spending over $1,000 each.
17: The more they spend, the more economic impact that we get, the more tax revenue we get for the city, the county, and the state of Georgia, and we love those folks to come in and visit.
16: He believes those numbers could be even higher depending on the interest in the teams playing here in Atlanta. Jonathan O'Brien, 95.5 WSB.
15: Homeland Security is warning World Cup fans here in Atlanta not to be duped by from scammers trying to sell you fake FIFA merchandise. Special agent in charge in Atlanta, Stephen Shank, says there have been more than 900 seizures of fake FIFA items nationwide with a retail value well over $13 million.
1: And he says counterfeiters hurt small businesses.
18: It takes money away from legitimate retailers that need to pay rent and try to do everything the right way by buying lawful licensed merchandise.
1: He warns consumers to shop only at trusted retail locations and look out for poor quality, sloppy stitching, missed security labels, or irregular markings on apparel.
15: FBI Atlanta seizes more drones over the weekend, bringing the total to 15 since the FIFA World Cup No Drone Zone began. Ahead of today's match at Mercedes-Benz Stadium, the FAA has expanded the size and height of the temporary flight restrictions compared to previous FIFA World Cup event days.
1: And today's expanded restrictions are also in place in Macon and Kennesaw. Drone pilots can face fines of up to $100,000 and be charged with federal criminal felonies and misdemeanors.
15: It's 8:35. President Trump endorses Congressman Mike Collins ahead of Georgia's Republican Senate primary runoff. In an online post, Trump calls Collins a true friend, fighter, and warrior.
1: Collins faces off against Derek Dooley in the runoff tomorrow. Dooley, a former football coach at the University of Tennessee, has the support of Governor Brian Kemp. The winner of the runoff will take on a Democratic Senator John Ossoff in November.
15: The FDA upgrades an Alfredo sauce recall to its highest risk level over potential salmonella contamination. The recall involves over 900 cases of the sauce made by the Coffee Connection Company, sold in 41 states, including Georgia.
1: The sauce contains a dry milk powder ingredient that was recalled by the supplier due to potential salmonella contamination. The Class 1 recall means that there's a reasonable probability that the product could cause some serious health problems. It's 8:36.
10: Coming up in the next 3 minutes here in Atlanta's Morning News, the Atlanta police search for the gunman who wounded a 12-year-old boy over the weekend. In our team coverage of weather and traffic, that the crash investigation continues on I-75 southbound near the Atlanta Hartsfield-Jackson Airport this morning. Again, it's southbound at least, but that's really causing trouble for people trying to make international flights this morning. And Christina Edwards' five-day forecast is looking downright tropical. And not the good side of tropical. It's going to get real wet by the end of the week. We'll explain in a moment. It's 8:36.
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19: You have moments in your life that really make a difference.
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19: So as a child, my mother worked at night, so I ate by myself a lot, unless she was drunk. So I go in this foster home. They had five children. It was the loudest place I've ever been in my life. So anyway, we're at the dinner table, and then all of a sudden they quieted down, they held hands, and they prayed. As soon as I saw that, I said, that's what I want when I grow up.
22: Rick Jackson, A Christian Story.
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22: Rick Jackson for Georgia. 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The runoff election is Tuesday, June 16th. 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
10: The time is 8:40. Coming up in about 90 seconds or so, we'll update the Atlanta police search for the gunman who wounded a 12-year-old boy over the weekend. But first, team coverage of weather and traffic begins with a long-standing traffic investigation near the airport, Ashley Frasca.
7: It didn't sound good when we heard about it on the Atlanta police scanners just before 6 a.m., so it's a crash investigation scene here working now for almost 3 hours on 75 South. Only one right lane is open past Central and Portia Avenues, exit 239. It's been very slow back at 166 Langford Parkway as you're trying to head down south on the connector and split off to I-75. So use I-85 south into College Park to avoid all of those flashing lights. We've had some slow traffic on 285, Isabella Rodriguez.
21: Your ride into Cap County is still slow on 285 eastbound past Flat Shoals Road. That's blocking one right lane. We're also seeing slowdowns on 285 northbound into Cap County. The inner loop, it's slow getting past I-85 and further past Peachtree Boulevard. Next report at 850 from the Loud Security System Traffic Center. Triple Team Traffic, 95.5 WSB.
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25: Clouds passing by this morning. We'll enjoy plenty of sunshine through the course of today. We'll also enjoy lower humidity, slightly cooler temperatures. Today's high is 85, lows tonight in the mid to upper 60s. However, this beautiful weather won't last long. In fact, tomorrow the clouds return along with scattered rain showers and thunderstorms. Highs tomorrow will be in the mid 70s. Hold on to the umbrella for the rest of this week. Wednesday, mostly cloudy with pop-up showers and thunderstorms, highs in the mid-80s. Thursday and Friday, tracking what may look like a tropical system. It won't quite meet all of the criteria to be called a storm or anything like that, but it is going to bring some breezy conditions, as well as scattered rain showers and thunderstorms for both Thursday and Friday, highs in the upper 70s to low 80s. When I say breezy, I mean wind gusts around 25 to 30 miles per hour through Friday. Right now, it's 70 degrees in Chambly, 67 in Woodstock, 68 in Gainesville. Meteorologist Christina Edwards, 95.5 WSB.
10: And I think coming at the end of the week, is that what's left of an eastern Pacific tropical storm? And how much rain could we get out of all that?
25: Great question. So the first one is, yes, right now it's off of the eastern Pacific coast of Mexico. It'll drift its way up into the Gulf and eventually drift its way into the state of Georgia. So it'll be traveling for the next few days. And then how much rain, it depends on where some of these downpours are located, but we could be looking at 2 inches of rain, locally 3 inches for some of those heavier downpours that sit over the same area.
10: Okay. Thanks for the heads up. We'll be talking to you, obviously, as the days go along here toward the end of the week. Coming up at 8:47 at Atlanta's Morning News, the first chance later today to hear from the new chairman of the Federal Reserve and what he could say that could have the markets zooming. It's 8:43.
15: A 12-year-old boy is recovering after being shot in Atlanta. Now the search is on for the suspects. Atlanta police say the boy was alert, conscious, and breathing when they found him with gunshot injuries on the 400 block of Windsor Street.
1: The police say the victim may have been an unintended target of gunfire in that area. Police released photos of the male suspect showing at least three of them on what appears to be scooters.
15: The NTSB arrives on the scene today to investigate an airplane crash near an airport in Missouri that killed a pilot and 11 skydivers.
2: It either had not really lifted it off very far, depending on what was going on, if it was overweight or there was an issue with an engine or a mechanical problem or some kind of pilot error. This is right by the airport, that it happened very quickly.
1: Alex Stone reports the airplane was close to the ground near Butler Memorial Airport when it crashed.
15: It's 8:44. A deal with Iran comes as President Trump heads to France for the G7 summit, which starts today. The president had been publicly urging U.S. allies to get more involved in the conflict, but they have largely refused and expressed frustration with the conflict.
1: Rachel Scott reports demonstrations.

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1: The poll also indicates Asian American and Pacific Islander adults are more likely than Americans overall to see the mixing of culture and values from around the world as central to the country's identity.
2: Well, the first professional sporting event ever held on White House grounds draws a crowd of over 4,000 to the South Lawn. On his 80th birthday, President Trump sits ringside along with First Lady Melania for the UFC fight.
3: The UFC insists it footed the bill, which topped $60 million, as taxpayers paid the bill for Super Bowl-level security run by the Secret Service.
1: Allison Kosick reports a federal lawsuit tried to stop the event from happening, but a federal judge rejected that suit.
2: British kids under the age of 16 will soon face a ban from using a range of social media apps.
4: Prime Minister Keir Starmer has told a news conference he will fight back if technology companies resist the social media apps ban intended to protect children from harmful content and excessive screen time.
1: Charles de Ledesma reports Starmer says the government will also act to prevent strangers from contacting children on gaming and live streaming platforms. The ban will take effect early next year.
2: OpenAI is under investigation by a coalition of states requesting information from the ChatGPT maker on a wide range of topics.
5: OpenAI says it's cooperating with the probe and says it's taking the concerns raised by state attorneys general seriously. Earlier this month, Florida sued OpenAI, accusing the company of ignoring safety warnings. OpenAI has also been sued by individuals claiming a range of harms from ChatGPT on children and adults alike. The company declined to provide details on what was requested or the states, including Georgia, involved in the probe. I'm Bloomberg's Courtney Donahoe for 95.5 WSB.
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6: Speaking of AI, in case you've been worried about the number of jobs AI may be sucking out of the system, here I saw one researcher over the weekend who said AI is responsible for a rise of about 0.1% in the unemployment rate. So it does have an impact, but not a big one. Coming up at 8:50, we'll update the latest weather and get you to work on time. But first at 8:47, what you need to know about your money today. Some comments this afternoon that could roil the markets. Here's Andrew O'Day from Bloomberg.
7: Meet the new boss. This week, Kevin Warsh, the newly minted head of the Fed Reserve, will give his first press conference following Wednesday's Open Market Committee announcement on interest rates. As with several other influential central banks around the world meeting this week, the U.S. Fed is expected to hold the line on rates for now. Of great interest to many traders will be whether any comments by Warsh will reflect his history as a tough inflation fighter or his more recent tone as a low interest rate advocate. We get great insight into the consumer this week as the Commerce Department reports on May U.S. retail sales. Most economists see a modest increase similar to the 0.5% gain in sales witnessed in April. The encouraging news for consumers right now is that grocery price inflation moderated in May, while prices of many goods declined. That likely helped offset some of the pressure from higher fuel costs and bolstered household purchasing power.
6: Looking at Dow Industrial Futures this morning, they are up, as well as Standard & Poor's and NASDAQ Futures. NASDAQ Futures are riding 2% higher at this hour, and crude oil prices are down nearly 6%. That's a three-month low. We'll follow the markets throughout the day. Coming up after a short break, we'll check weather and traffic for you, plus the very latest on what is going to be a real historical event in Atlanta today. Our first ever World Cup game, what you need to know about getting around it if you're not going. It's 8:49. 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
4: The time is 8:51. Coming up in the next 90 seconds or so, hints about Vice President J.D. Vance's future here. There sounds like they're more than hints. It sounds like it's beginning to morph into planning. We'll get to that in just a moment. But first, back to the morning drive now. Our team coverage begins with Ashley Frasca.
5: Unfortunately, Scott, just getting the confirmation from Atlanta Fire Rescue of this fatal crash. That's why they've been investigating it since before 6 a.m. It happened on 75 South at Central Avenue, Portia Avenue, exit 239. Right now, still only one right lane is open, so you're on the brakes coming off of the downtown connector below 166 Langford Parkway. Probably best just to use 85 South branch off there. Take that through College Park, and that applies to people that are going to try to head to the International Terminal at Hartsfield-Jackson International Airport. Checking the ride out of Gwinnett County, Isabella Rodriguez.
6: We're seeing a slow ride from you on 85 southbound right before Pleasant Hill Road. A right lane is being blocked there, and it's causing some major delays that stay with you as you make your way into Norcross, and they don't ease until you get past Indian Trail Road. 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Next report at 9 o'clock from the Loud Security Systems Traffic Center, Triple Team Traffic, 95.5 WSB.
7: Blue sky, sunshine, a few clouds dotting the sky today. High 85. An isolated pop-up shower can't be ruled out for the south side, speaking from Noonan over towards McDonough. Lows tonight will be in the mid to upper 60s. Tomorrow, the clouds return. So will the rain, showers, and thunderstorms. Tomorrow's highs in the mid 70s. Right now, it is 68 degrees in Cumming, 68 in Kennesaw, and 73 degrees in Tucker. Meteorologist Christina Upwards, 95.5 WSB.
4: I'm looking forward to hearing this Clark Howard Minute coming up before 9 a.m. How Clark says you're being manipulated when you shop online. It's 8:53.
8: Well, they call it the Flamingo Revolution. Albanians have now been protesting for more than 2 weeks over a luxury development linked to presidential son-in-law Jared Kushner. They say the project on a private island could threaten protected wildlife, including flamingos and sea turtles.
9: Yeah, this man says he traveled all the way from the U.S. to southeastern Europe to take part in the protest.
10: Wealthy people think that they can come in and do whatever they please, and the rules don't apply to them. And we want to be here to support the Albanian people to fight back.
9: Albania's prime minister has been criticized for approving the project, although he calls it a political attack.
8: Vice President Vance says he plans to explore his political future following the midterm elections. Vance says he and his wife will discuss what comes next for their family once November has passed, amid speculation about a possible presidential run in 2028.
9: Vance emphasizes he's focused on his current responsibilities and avoids making major decisions before it's necessary. He goes on to say he does not want thoughts about any future role to distract from his work as vice president.
8: A referendum to cap Switzerland's population at 10 million fails to pass passed by a vote of 55-45%. The country's population is already up to the 9.1 million mark and has grown far quicker than in surrounding European Union countries.
9: Yeah, supporters of the referendum say immigrants have placed a strain on public services and contributed to an increase in the cost of living. Opponents, though, to the population cap say it could hurt economic stability. It's 8:54.
4: AJC's Zach Hansen inspired me this morning here reading a piece he has on how Atlanta has changed since the Olympics in 1996. A lot of people are comparing that. You know, warnings of all the traffic. It was supposed to be meltdown around the Olympics. A lot of people are shaking their heads going, that's some of the best traffic we've ever had. But a lot has changed in three decades. Atlanta had 10 Fortune 500 companies before the Olympics. That figure's grown to 16 today. Since the Olympics, we've gotten Centennial Yards instead of the Gulch, Mercedes-Benz Stadium instead of the Dome, the Beltline, the Georgia Aquarium, the National Center for Human and Civil Rights, Hartsfield-Jackson International Airport makes hosting worldwide events possible. And the IT infrastructure left behind by the Olympics made Atlanta the most wired city in the nation. The Atlanta area is now known as Transaction Alley, processing the bulk of American digital payments. Way to go, y'all. Enjoy the World Cup. 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
23: At 9 o'clock, I'm Judd Hickenbotham. News this hour brought to you by Trajan Wealth. Our top story, watching President Trump's trip to the France-Switzerland border today as the G7 summit gets underway. And the recent announcement of a deal between the U.S. and Iran expected to be a hot topic. Both sides say the agreement is expected to be signed by Friday, although text of that deal has not been made public. It's not known if a complete reopening of the Strait of Hormuz is included.
24: The fate of Iran's nuclear program, a major red line for both parties, appears to still be unresolved. Officials say the deal would include a 60-day ceasefire during which there would be further nuclear negotiations. But the president telling the New York Times that should those talks fail, he would restart strikes on Iran or make the U.S., quote, the guardian of the Middle East in return for 20% of the region's revenues.
23: Yeah, but reporter Karen Hua says stock markets have been embracing the announcement of a deal despite the lack of details. So far this morning, stock futures have been up a full percentage point or more. See what happens when the bell rings on Wall Street in about 30 minutes. One other note about the G7 summit. President Trump expected to meet this week with Ukrainian President Zelensky, who will also be in attendance. The current war with Russia should be a hot topic as well. It is 71 degrees in Midtown Atlanta. WSB meteorologist Christina Edwards says today should be pleasant, partly cloudy skies, high in the mid-80s, just a slight chance of rain today. It is a different situation, though, tomorrow. Atlanta's most accurate and dependable forecast is coming up. Well, the gates are now open as of 9 o'clock at Mercedes-Benz Stadium, currently called Atlanta Stadium, for the World Cup. As the first ever World Cup came in Atlanta, about 3 hours away from kicking off, it'll be Spain against Cabo Verde. That's an island country off the west coast of Africa. If you didn't know, I had to look it up. And while the economic impact for the city is expected to exceed $500 million from out-of-town visitors here, there are some financial concerns. They include a warning from Homeland Security about fake souvenirs.
25: The amount of money that is involved is staggering.
26: HSI and Customs have halted 900 shipments of bogus FIFA merchandise as of last week, worth more than $13 million. Stephen Schrank, special agent in charge of HSI in Georgia, says it's not just about shoddy knockoffs.
25: We also see a direct nexus between websites that sell counterfeit merchandise and organizations that wish to steal identities and steal credit card information and subsequently use that for additional criminal activity.
26: Schrank cautions to buy merch and tickets only from official team stores or reputable retailers. Veronica Waters, 95.5 WSB.
23: Waiting to see the impacts on some late endorsements in Georgia races ahead of Tuesday's primary runoffs. They include a big announcement from the governor.
27: Governor Brian Kemp, flanked by his wife Marty, endorsing Lieutenant Governor Burt Jones in his run for the Republican nomination for governor.
28: Let's get the vote out for Burt on Tuesday.
27: With Kemp saying that Jones is the right person for the job.
29: Over the last 8 years, we've accomplished a lot, and we've had a strong ally in Burt Jones. Burt knows how to get things done because that's what he's done in the state Senate and as lieutenant governor.
27: Jones is running against businessman Rick Jackson. The winner of that race is going to face Keisha Lance Bottoms in the November election. Michelle Wright, 95.5 WSB.
23: Meanwhile, the governor's pick to take on Democratic incumbent John Ossoff in the November Senate race is not the pick of President Trump, the president endorsing Representative Mike Collins in that race rather than Derek Dooley. And a new report from consulting firm PwC finds mixed results for the impact of the job market from artificial intelligence.
30: AI is rewarding companies that use the technology to enhance human skills, while those using AI to simply cut costs are falling further behind. Jobs that can use AI to enhance human qualities like creativity and judgment are rising the fastest.
23: Yes, but Bloomberg's Gina Cervetti says the study also finds jobs in which AI makes tasks easier for non-experts to perform. They are actually seeing much slower growth in the market. It's 9:03. The Mark Arum Show with Shelley Winter begins in less than 2 minutes. But first, live team coverage of traffic and weather. We start the WSB 24-hour traffic center and Ashley Frasca.
0: Hey, thanks, Judd. Unfortunately, a fatal crash happened just before 6 a.m. in Hapeville, and still only one lane is getting by 3 hours later. 75 South, this is at Central Avenue, Portia Avenue, exit 239. You're on the brakes coming down from 166 Langford Parkway as you leave downtown, and that's going to affect folks going to the International Terminal. So use 85 South through College Park instead. DeKalb Fire Department rolling to reports of trouble on I-20 east of Panola Road. It looks like there's a hang-up on 285 southbound. It's causing delays back at Highway 78. It's before you get to Memorial Drive. From the Loud Security Systems Traffic Center, Triple Team Traffic, 95.5 WSB.
1: I'm WSB meteorologist Christina Edwards. Partly cloudy and pleasant today, high 85. Just a slim chance of a pop-up shower or thunderstorm for the south side of the metro. Lows tonight in the mid to upper 60s. Tomorrow, clouds return with scattered rain showers and thunderstorms, high around 77. Wednesday, mostly cloudy with pop-up showers and storms, highs in the mid 80s.
23: 69 degrees right now in Woodstock, 71 in South Fulton, 72 degrees in Midtown Atlanta at 9:05. 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I'm Chet Hickenbotham, 95.5 WSB.
2: Ladies and gentlemen, good morning to you all on this great and beautiful Monday morning. My name is Shelley Winter. I'm filling in for Mark Arum. Mark will be back on Wednesday. He and Deborah Green. Deborah Green, shout out to my dear little sister. She's won a Gracie for women in radio, and they are up in New York collecting that award. And so he will be back on the air on Wednesday. My name is Shelley Winter. I'm on every night from 7 p.m. to 9 p.m. I beg you to listen to me at night from 7 to 9. So let's get right to it. I've got a big show for you today. We're going to talk UFC fight. We're going to talk the peace plan. We're going to talk movie reviews. I saw Disclosure Day on Friday. We got Bob Dylan tickets to give away. We're going to talk New York Knicks and everything. But I've got to start here. So yesterday, I'm at a World Cup event, an invite-only World Cup event put on with Adidas and a company called Soul Play. It's like a sneaker store, and they have this new sneaker. I bought a pair, actually, Vinny. They have a new sneaker that's only sold exclusively in Atlanta, physically. I guess you can order them, but they're only sold exclusively in Atlanta, and it's an Adidas-inspired World Cup/Atlanta shoe. And I got them on today. I'll take a picture.
3: I saw those. Yeah.
2: Those are nice. They're nice, right? Listen, the tongue, it's made like a soccer cleat. And so that they have four different colors for your tongue, for the tongue of the shoe, so you can replace them.
3: You can switch them out.
2: Switch them out, exactly nice. Right. But it's inspired by Atlanta. It's an Atlanta-inspired sneaker. So anyway, I'm at this event, and Pastor Troy performed, and some other Atlanta rap legends performed. And it was a great event. So I'm at the event. I'm hanging out with a new friend. A shout out to her. She knows who she is. And hopefully more, Vinny. Hopefully more. But we're hanging out, having a good time. And I get a text from a friend of mine, another friend of mine, who texts me and says, "I'm so happy Kemp endorsed Burt Jones." That's what the text said. And I said, "Huh?" And I'm thinking to myself, "Oh, my friend doesn't know what she's talking about. Kemp didn't endorse Burt Jones." This is what I'm thinking to myself. So I kind of ignored it. But because I'm so into politics, it's nagging at me. Kemp endorsed Burt Jones. Kemp endorsed Burt Jones, it's nagging at me. But I'm having a good time. I'm with a new friend. We're dancing, and things are moving good. So as a man, there's a man side of me that's saying, "Oh, so what? That's news. Get to it later." That's the man side. The politics talk radio side of me is saying, "Dude, what is your friend talking about? What is your friend talking about? Check it out." So I finally Google, "Kemp endorsed Burt Jones," and the headline pops up from the AJC. And I, at this point, at the event that I'm at, they had DJs, they had music, they had dancing and everything like that. But at this point, people were speaking because it was an invite-only event. So there are people on stage actually speaking. So there was no music. So it was the sound was a little lower. And when I saw the AJC headline, I let out the loudest "woo!" And everybody turned and looked at me like, "Who's this guy?" And I was like, "Oh, sorry, y'all. my bad. And then I went to read the article. And it's the biggest news of this election season. Brian Kemp endorsed Burt Jones for governor. And now, before all of you jump up and down, understand this is a real endorsement. Here it is, the full endorsement online from Governor Kemp and First Lady Marty Kemp.
29: Over the last 8 years, we've accomplished a lot, and we've had a strong ally in Burt Jones. Burt knows how to get things done because that's what he's done in the state Senate and as lieutenant governor. Cutting taxes, taking criminals off the streets, raising teacher pay, creating jobs. Burt has been there every step of the way. Burt will give the voters a clear choice this fall between 4 more years of proven conservative leadership or 4 years of Keisha Lance Bottoms disastrous leadership.
28: Let's get the vote out for Burt on Tuesday.
29: Keep chopping.
2: That's an endorsement. Now, the number of people. Now, let me tell you why this happened. But first, let's start there. First, I believe that although Brian Kemp had high praise for Rick Jackson back in April during a master's interview with Politico, where he talked about a wide range of things, that interview is 51 minutes. And I need people to understand that this came from an interview, was spliced and chopped and edited from an interview and turned into an ad. That although Brian Kemp, Governor Kemp, had high praise for Jackson, he also in that same interview had high praise for Burt Jones. But he also knows that Burt Jones has experience. Jackson, as a businessman, is a wild card. You don't know what he's going to do. Yes, he's a donor. Yes, he's donated to Republicans. He's also donated to Democrats. You don't know what he's going to do. As a governor, you don't want that. You want someone with experience. You also want someone that's worked alongside you for several years to get your agenda moved forward, which is what Burt Jones has done. So as a governor, you're thinking about your legacy because you don't want someone to mess up what you've started. You're thinking about a legacy. You want to go down in Georgia history as one of the best governors ever, particularly if you have plans to run for either Senate or president in 2028. You don't want your agenda stalled. And you know Burt Jones won't stall your agenda because your agenda is Burt Jones's agenda. That's why you work together. And lastly, the reason why you do this, governor did this endorsement, is because I'm sure at some level in the quietness of his home, in the quietness of sitting around watching television or just hanging out as a human being, he was furious at the fact that the Jackson campaign made an ad that led people to believe he endorsed Rick Jackson. Now, I know the Jackson campaign will say things like, we never said endorsement. We never used the term endorsement. Yet thousands of people in the state of Georgia who are Republicans believe that Brian Kemp endorsed Rick Jackson. And the team that put that ad together on the Jackson side knew that would be the outcome. So they outwardly lied and misled voters. They did it on purpose. It's not a mistake. They did this on purpose. They spent thousands and hundreds of thousands of dollars on ads that pushed a false narrative purposefully. That's called lying. And if you're willing to mislead voters so egregiously during a primary and runoff race, what will you do when you win? And that's what I think was going through the governor's mind when he endorsed Burt Jones on Sunday. Because as far as I can see on social media, there are thousands of people who believe Governor Kemp endorsed Rick Jackson. To the point where when Governor Kemp endorsed Rick Jackson, really, you just heard it, you know what they all said to themselves? Wait a minute, the governor is taking back his endorsement of Rick Jackson? No, uninformed voter. He never gave an endorsement of Rick Jackson. So now if you as a Rick Jackson supporter plan on going to on Tuesday to vote for Rick Jackson because you thought Governor Kemp endorsed him, then you've been misled. You've been lied to. You've been propagandized. You've been manipulated. You should feel insulted. And if you don't feel insulted, then don't complain about what happens to you in politics because clearly you don't care about being lied to. That ad, I'm sure that ad played a huge role in Governor Kemp coming out yesterday to endorse Burt Jones. He was upset. He was mad. It's like someone here saying, "Hey, Shelley, I'm going for a job at WSB. Can you be my reference?" And I say, "Man, I don't know, man. I'm kind of going to stay out of it." And then you call up WSB and you put my name down as a reference. How do you think I would feel about that? I would be upset because I told you I was staying out of it, but you yet went ahead and put my name in there. But you don't put me under reference. You put me somewhere else. I know Shelley Winter. I worked with Shelley Winter. It's a lie. And that's what the Rick Jackson campaign did. They lied to millions of voters in the state of Georgia purposefully. They made that ad on purpose to lead people to believe Governor Kemp endorsed Rick Jackson. It played like it. It sounded like it. It looked like it. And the reason why I know all of that is true is because many people to this moment now, as I'm speaking to you, believe there was an endorsement from Governor Kemp for Rick Jackson. But you just heard what a real endorsement sounds like. And that's what a real endorsement sounds like. When a person comes out and say, "I endorse Burt Jones for governor." If you haven't cast a vote, now, there are a bunch of you running around saying, "Why did he wait till now?" Well, I just explained to you why he waited till now. Because he was upset. He said he was going to stay out of it. But the Jackson campaign made a strategic mistake. They dragged him in by lying. And a lie is a lie is a lie. And if you lie to the voters while running, it's not a lie to say, "I want to do this if you vote for me," and you don't do it. That's not a lie, because you might have intended to do that. You might have found out it was impossible to do. That's not a lie. A lie is to edit and put out an ad that makes it seem like the most popular governor we've had in modern times endorsed your candidate. That's a lie. And if you do that on a campaign trail, I can't believe a word you say if you get elected. And that's what I'm hoping many voters will figure out when they go to the polls tomorrow. And remember, for those of you who will say, "Well, it's too late now." Well, it's 2026. You don't have to send out a mailer. You don't have to go up on television. There's something called text messaging. And there's something else called what, Shelley? Social media. And you can specifically target social media to those voters that you know voted for Chris Carr and Brad Raffensperger, because that's the target audience right now. Burt's got his base of 38%. They're coming back out on Tuesday. If not, they also came back out during early voting. But most of them are going to come out on Tuesday. Why? Because Republican voters vote on Election Day, by and large, mostly. So all you have to do is do text messaging. All you have to do is do social media. So it wasn't the last minute, and it wasn't too late. And there's a lot of people that were going to stay home. Chris Carr voters, Raffensperger voters, people who just couldn't decide because they thought Governor Kemp endorsed Jackson because they were lied to in an ad. So what do? You just push that on social media. You push it through text messages. You push it through phone banking. You push it through door knocking. Why? Because you got 24 hours. To do it all. Man. Ladies and gentlemen, Shelley Winter, in for Mark Arum. Burt Jones just got Brian Kemp, the most popular governor of modern times, loved even by many Democrats. He's got the endorsement of the governor. He's got the endorsement of President Trump, two wings of the Georgia Republican Party, Trump wing, Kemp wing. He's got them both. Tell me, that's not the recipe for a beautiful victory tomorrow on Election Day. I'm Shelley Winter. I'm in for Mark Arum. I'll be right back. Let's go check traffic with my little brother, Mike Shields. What's up, Mike?
3: Hey, good morning, Shelley. Unfortunately, still not a good morning in Southeast Atlanta. Crash investigation continues over 3 hours later. Crash occurred just before 6 a.m. The investigation has been underway and the cleanup underway still. 75 southbound right before Central Avenue, exit 239. Delays all the way back to before Cleveland Avenue, exit 241. Right now, all lanes being held again but at times a right lane has been open. Use I-85 south by the airport as a wide alternate to avoid those delays. And delays on the east side perimeter in DeKalb County, 285 southbound, the interloop approaching Memorial Drive, exit 41. Crash working there. Delays start back at Lawrenceville Highway. 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
12: 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If that's where you are, you know, a lot of people don't spend tons of time thinking about this, you know, and it sneaks up on you. But what I would tell you is from someone who's trying to put together the puzzle, I'm going to say, those aren't super clearly defined goals. 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

0: Shelley Winter in for Mark Aaron. Mark will be back on Wednesday. When he comes back on Wednesday, you guys have to call in and congratulate our good friend, the greatest producer in all of producery, Deborah Green. She won a Gracie there up in New York. So when they come back on Wednesday, just blow up the phone lines. Don't even let them give out the phone number. Just blow them up. Make them take the calls and congratulate my dear little sister. But Mark and Deborah Green will be back on Wednesday. You can follow me at on Facebook at Shelley Winter, Shelley Winter, and on Instagram, Shelley Winter Show. I'm starting to use my Instagram a lot more, my cousin Vinny, because that's what, when I'm out and about and I tell people I'm on a radio, they always say, well, what's your IG?
1: That's the go-to.
0: Yeah, yeah. And I always tell them, you know, I used to say, well, I'm on Facebook mostly, and they look at me like I'm crazy. They tend to be younger and female.
1: Yeah, get the Instagram going.
0: Get the Insta. So I got the Instagram going. But I got a new friend. Got a new friend, Vinny. You got to meet her. She's a scientist.
1: Oh, okay.
0: Like a real scientist.
1: So extra smart. You need that.
0: I need that. She's a scientist. I have never dated a scientist before. Like a real scientist. Not like, you know what I mean? And downplays it. Like you got to get her to say it.
1: Yeah.
0: I mean, that's even more impressive.
1: Yeah,
0: like she's not a braggadocious.
1: Humble.
0: Exactly right. Because I've dated women that said they were doctors and... You're like, hey, where's your medical degree on your ceiling? Oh,
1: I'm still working on it.
0: I'm going to Air University online for my doctorate in art science. So other breaking political news, President Trump, here's another thing, right? We got to be honest here. President Trump, this is reported. This is early reporting months and months ago. President Trump, reporting had it that President Trump and Governor Kemp decided that they would not endorse in the Senate race, right? And then Derek Dooley came out backed by Governor Kemp. And so they kind of had a loose agreement, right? And so the Collins Carter, that was when Collins and Carter went in it together. Then Brian Kemp gets behind Derek Dooley. I support Derek Dooley as well for Senate. And so the race goes on. It's Carter, Collins, Dooley. Dooley gets into a runoff with Collins. Saturday night, out of the blue, Truth Social, President Trump endorses Mike Collins. But here's the thing. The difference between the Trump endorsement of Collins versus Dooley and the Kemp endorsement of Burt Jones versus Jackson, the big difference is the Collins-Trump vote was already baked into the cake. Collins largely won the primary or got into a runoff over Carter because he was Trumpian and he was, you know, supportive of Trump without Trump ever making an endorsement. So it's going to be interesting which endorsement weighs or balances the scales in the endorsee's favor. I believe Burt Jones's getting the Kemp endorsement was a much bigger deal than Mike Collins getting the Trump endorsement, because the Mike Collins getting the Trump endorsement is an endorsement he already had because he already had those voters. 4487-20750, 1-800-WSB-TALK. We will be right back.
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10: It's 9:30. I'm Jed Hickenbotham. News this half hour brought to you by Beaver Toyota of Cumming. And our top story, we're going to start with trouble. It's persisted on I-75 heading toward the airport this morning, causing some big issues on the roads over the last few hours. Let's go straight to the WSB 24-hour traffic center. What can you tell us, Mike Shields?
11: Yeah, Jed, this crash investigation has been ongoing since 6 a.m. So here we are, 3.5 hours later, where they were letting the right lane by, but within the last 15 minutes, they closed that again, 75 southbound, just before Central Avenue, exit 239. So bumper to bumper back to Highway 166. If you're traveling out of downtown, 75, 85 south, stay to the right and take 85 south as an alternate, as no timetable when they'll reopen lanes. But here we are 3.5 hours later, and once again, all lanes blocked, 75 southbound at Central Avenue. I'll continue to follow this and have another live update coming up in the next few minutes, Judd.
10: All right, Mike, thank you very much. I know it's been a problem throughout the morning. All right, it is 72 degrees right now in Midtown Atlanta. WSB meteorologist Christina Edwards says today should be nice. Partly cloudy skies, high in the mid-80s. Could see some pop-up showers today, but that rain chance really going up tomorrow. Atlanta's most accurate and dependable forecast is coming up. Well, the crowds are gathering around Mercedes-Benz Stadium this morning, currently called Atlanta Stadium, ahead of the noon match between Spain and Cabo Verde. First ever World Cup match in the city of Atlanta. As a sports world spotlight shines on the city, analysts say the money should come with it.
12: Atlanta is no stranger to major events, but Dr. Jerry Parrish, chief economist with the Metro Atlanta Chamber, says because this is an international event, he believes the economic impact will be bigger.
13: And what we love about international visitors is especially they stay longer and spend more.
12: He's predicting a more than $503 million economic impact from the games thanks to out-of-state visitors, but he believes the opportunity for the city to be on the world stage could lead to more economic development as companies see what Atlanta has to offer. Jonathan O'Brien, 95.5 WSB.
10: Now, the World Cup does come with some warnings, so we're urged to be on the lookout for counterfeit World Cup products. Homeland Security saying it's been hard at work to make sure only legit merch is available. New this morning, we're following the investigation into a shooting in DeKalb County that left one person injured. DeKalb police say the victim had been walking on Boulder Crest Road and heard gunshots. That victim ran to some nearby apartments for safety. That's when he realized he'd been shot. He's hospitalized with non-life-threatening injuries. So far, no suspects have been arrested. President Trump now on his way to the G7 summit in the French Alps as the White House announces that the U.S. has reached a deal to end the conflict in Iran.
14: This is the first time that these world leaders are meeting since the war in Iran began more than 100 days ago. And this possible news of an agreement could reshape the G7 summit altogether. Look, this war caused a lot of friction and tension with our allies. It disrupted the global economy.
10: And correspondent Rachel Scott says so far it's not known exactly what's in the agreement, but Vice President Vance saying this morning it includes the reopening of the Strait of Hormuz. It's expected to be signed on Friday. It's 9:33 as we check your money because of that news on the conflict in the Middle East. A booming start on Wall Street this morning. Dow is up more than 600 points as the bell rings. S&P is up more than 100 points. NASDAQ is up almost 2.5 percentage points at the moment. NASDAQ up more than 600 points as well. Time now for live team coverage of traffic and weather. Back to the WSB 24-hour traffic center and Mike Shields.
11: And Judd, red alert continues now with all lanes still being held. 75 southbound at Central Avenue, exit 239 with this crash investigation. And the cleanup that has been underway is just taking them a while to do so. And delays start back almost to 166, exit 243. Stay to the right if you're traveling 75, 85 south and use I-85 south by the airport to avoid those delays. Also seeing a new crash on the southeast leg of the perimeter. Two right right lane's blocked. 285 northbound, the outer loop before I-20. Sluggish all the way back to Boulder Crest Road. And a trouble spot on the east side perimeter remains. 285 southbound, the inner loop before Memorial Drive. Delays start back at Highway 29. From the Loud Security Systems Traffic Center, Triple Team Traffic, 95.5 WSB.
8: I'm WSB meteorologist Christina Edwards. Partly cloudy for today with a high of 85. Lows tonight in the mid to upper 60s.
10: 71 degrees in Austell, 73 in Lilburn, 73 degrees in Midtown Atlanta at 9:34. 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
0: Shelley Winter in for Mark Aaron. When we come back, we got to talk a little Knicks NBA championship. And also, the crime wasn't crime. It was a celebration. I'm going to explain when we come back.
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Ladies and gentlemen, it's great when New York is happy for the country. I know a lot of you don't think like that. I know it doesn't enter your minds, but trust me when I tell you, it is good for the country when you see New Yorkers coming together. It's good for the country. We can learn something. It's even though it's over sports, people showed love to perfect strangers. I have friends, I have family up in New York, and they said they haven't seen this type of energy of love amongst neighbors. Even though it was a tragedy for 9/11, they haven't seen this type of embrace between strangers walking down the street where people are just loving on each other. And that's good for the country. It really, really is. I know many of you down here would not see it that way, but New York really is. Look, let's be honest. You may not like the city. You may not like the mayor. All of that stuff is all silliness to me. But at the end of the day, New York is actually almost, you can really say it's the center of the known universe. It really is. I love Atlanta. Don't get it twisted. I love this city. I love my adopted city. I love it down here. The best place to live, the best place to raise a family, to raise children, the best place to have a family is the best place. It's beautiful down here. Georgia's a wonderful state. But New York City, those five boroughs, it really is kind of the center of the known universe. You've got Wall Street, you've got advertising, you've got publishing, you've got media, you got movies, you got everything right in one city, five boroughs. You've got in Queens, when you get off the plane in Queens and at JFK, if you get off, take a flight to JFK and you get off, or LaGuardia, but you get off your plane, there are neighborhoods right near the airport that have 15, 20 different nationalities in one really two square mile of blocks. You'll have 15, 20 different nationalities. That's what makes New York great. You walk down the street, you can stop at a Chinese restaurant next door to a Mexican restaurant, next door to a Japanese restaurant, next door to a Russian restaurant, and really owned by those people. It's a great city. And when New York City is happy, the world is happy. And the country is happy. So congratulations to New York. And I know I'm seeing a lot online, on Twitter, crime stories in New York. Let me tell you something about New York City. New York City has 8 million people. The fact that 20 people were arrested for disorderly conduct out of 8 million during a celebration of the first NBA championship in 53 years, the cops will tell you themselves, it was peaceful. Because that's any given Saturday night in New York City. 50 people might get arrested for disorderly conduct on a Saturday night in a place that holds 8 million people, over 8 million people. So trust me when I tell you, it wasn't that bad. A kid got shot in the foot. Shot in the foot. A guy, the New York Post. Let me tell you how propaganda works. The New York Post, which hates, loves the Knicks, but wants to push a narrative, has a story. The headline says, beloved dad shot four times and killed after Knicks win championship, right? That's the New York Post. When you read down the article, you find out the guy's 44 years old, has a lengthy record for burglary and narcotics. So clearly the lifestyle that he led him to be shot four times. Now, this is why propaganda works the way it does. The New York Post ran that story because they wanted to push this, oh, look at the crime, because they were anticipating it. So they wrote this beloved father headline. But had that same man, say, beat a cop up or shot somebody, they would have said, felon with long, lengthy record commits crime. You see, that's how propaganda works. That's how it works. You got to be aware of it. Read the articles. Don't just read headlines. Read the articles. You know how many times my name is Shelley Winter. I'm filling in for Mark Arum. He'll be back on Wednesday. I normally air Monday through Friday, 7 to 9 p.m. Let me tell you what happens to me all the time. So I post clips. If you follow me on Facebook, Shelley, Shelleywinter, I post clips of my segments on my Facebook. Do you know how many times people have gone to my Facebook page, looked at the title of the clip, and then made a comment basically agreeing with something I said, which tells me that they did not listen to the clip? They will say, oh, you should talk about this. And I just literally did in that clip. And they just read the headline.
That's, we got to get away. If you're going to use social media as your news gathering source, you have to do more than just read a headline. You have to drill down and read the story. Because in that New York Post story talking about a man being shot four times after a watch party, they tell you down below, almost to the bottom of the article, he had a lengthy rap sheet of robbery, burglary, and narcotics, which means he was a drug dealer. That's narcotics means you're a drug dealer and or user, which brings in the burglary charges. And that's how it works. That's how propaganda works. But I do want to talk something very happy. This is happy news. I apologize. I didn't mean to go off on that. This is Donald Trump on Truth Social. Congratulations to Jim Dolan and the New York Knicks. What a year it has been. But even more so, what incredible playoff wins we have all witnessed, especially the last four. Maybe the greatest in the history of basketball. Also, tonight, a superstar was born. His name is Jalen Brunson. And there are others, including Karl Anthony Towns, OG Anunoby. Oh, wait, I clicked on it. Sorry. Because this is very important why I want to get this. OG Anunoby and great patriot Mitchell Robinson. Make America Great Again, President Donald J. Trump. Which means Mitchell Robinson's a Trump supporter. Who knew? Right? But I bring that up

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1: 6'9". Michael Jordan, 6'6". Bill Walton, 6'11". Jalen Brunson, 6'2", barely. And he's won an NCAA title, National Championship Player of the Year. NCAA Player of the Year, NBA title, and an NBA Finals MVP. He's probably going to get a statue outside of Madison Square Garden, and he probably is going into the Hall of Fame at 6'2". I bring this up because you heard Becky Hammon. I bring this up because there's somebody out there right now who's listening to me who people doubt. They doubt me. Every day people doubt me. Shelly shouldn't be on the radio. Shelly doesn't know what he's talking about. Every day. I have a story where I sent my air check. That's what we do in radio when you got an air check and you're like supposed to be 3 minutes long. I sent it to a prominent syndicating company. The guy, I finally got the guy on the phone, and the guy said to me, you know what he said back to me? You should sound more like Steve Harvey. I didn't know what that meant. I didn't know if it was an insult. I didn't know what it meant. But that's what he told me. You should sound more like Steve Harvey. But I stuck through it. I stuck it out. I kept grinding. I kept working. I kept going. I kept moving. I kept trying my best. I kept putting my name out there. I spoke wherever someone invited me to speak. I went on every podcast, every radio show, and to the point now where years later, I'm here at 95.5 WSB, the number one news and talk station in the entire country. That guy was paid to find people, talented people, to go on the radio. That guy failed at his job. Becky Hammon failed at her job. And every single person that tells you you can't is failing at their job. I'm telling you right now, if you're listening to me right now, don't let people who are quote-unquote experts at what they do tell you you can't do something that you know in your heart of hearts you are the best at. Congratulations to Jalen Brunson, and President Donald Trump is absolutely right. A star, a superstar, was born on Saturday night. A man they called too small. We'll be right back. Shelley Went to Show. It's not the Shelley Went to Show. It's the Mark Arum Show. I'm Shelley Winter filling in for Mark Arum. We will be right back. Let's go check traffic with Mike Shields.
2: And Shelley, our top traffic story continues to be by the airport, southeast Atlanta through Hapeville, 75 south just before Central Avenue. Crash and crash investigation has been ongoing since 6 a.m., so almost 4 hours later, only the right lane is open. At times, all lanes blocked. Delays start back at 166, Langford Parkway exit 243. If you're traveling 75-85 south, stay to the right and take I-85 south by the airport as a wide alternate. The south side perimeter dealing with a crash in two right lanes, 75 northbound, the outer loop before I-20 exit 46, slow all the way back at Boulder Crest Road. 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

0: Shelley Winter in for Mark Aaron. Mark and Deborah Green will be back on Wednesday. They are in New York. Deborah Green is going to be coming home with a Gracie Award. And we here, I am very excited. I know Vinny and everyone on the Mark Aaron show are all excited as well. But she really deserved this award. She's such a great human being and a hard worker, but she's also extremely, extremely good at what she does. And so I am truly, truly, truly very happy for her. So there's a story out there that says that 4 out of 10 people make major decisions in their life, major life decisions after they've had a dream. Right. And they say they did a poll, 2000 people, and about 44% of the 2000 people interviewed said that they really believe in dreams. When they dream, they believe that they can make a decision, a major decision. And so now you might be listening to me right now. You might be saying, oh, Shelley, you know, those people, they're crazy. I'm going to tell you the truth. I'm one of those people. If they would have called Shelley Winter up out of that 2000 and said, hey, Mr. Winter, we're doing a poll on dreams. I'm like, yeah, I believe my dreams. Yeah, my dreams of ancestors or my spirits, my family, my ancestors talking to me. I have made major decisions based off of a dream. Yeah, that's me. I'll tell you. My mom, if you don't know anything about me, I'm on Monday through Friday, 7 p.m. to 9 p.m. on this great station. My name is Shelley Winter. I'm in for Mark today and tomorrow. And I'll be back on my show regular time, 7 to 9 tomorrow night to cover the elections. So I'll be doing double duty tomorrow. But I will tell you this. My mom passed 3 years ago, 2023. She passed away in June. It's coming up in a couple weeks, the anniversary of her passing away. And I can tell you at least once every 2-3 months, I have a dream where she's in the dream and she's talking to me. And so for me, in my upbringing, I have a Caribbean background, Caribbean family heritage. In my family background, those are messages from my mom. She's telling me what's going on and what to do. And I'll tell you, throughout my life, my grandmother has come to me in dreams, who passed away many years ago. And I've listened to her. I've woken up the next morning and said, "Oh, my grandma, I dreamt about grandma. That's been a long time since. And that means it's something going on. She's talking to me." And I know there's a bunch of people out there that follow the Bible. Couldn't they read it? And they talk about all this kind of stuff. And there's ghosts and spirits are not Christian. Like, I'm gonna tell you the God's honest truth. I'm as Christian as the next guy. I will tell you. Your ancestors talk to you in your dreams. And that is something that mankind was following long before Jesus was born. That's just a fact. Shelley Winter Show. Ah, I'm sorry. I apologize. I'm Shelley Winter. This is the Mark Aaron Show. I'm simply filling in for my little brother who will be back on Wednesday. I apologize, Mark. This is the Mark Aaron Show. I'm Shelley Winter filling in. We will be right back.
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10: Good morning. It's 10 o'clock. I'm Veronica Waters. The news this hour is brought to you by TE Certified Electrical Plumbing, Heating, and Cooling. WSB's top local story. The gates are open at Atlanta Stadium, where the city's first ever World Cup match happens at noon. It's Spain versus Cabo Verde, and fans are starting to stream in. Economic officials are hoping the dollars are streaming in here, too.
11: With hundreds of thousands of people expected to visit Atlanta for the games, Dr. Jerry Parrish, chief economist with the Metro Atlanta Chamber, estimates the economic impact will be around $503 million, with out-of-state visitors spending over $1,000 each.
12: The more they spend, the more economic impact that we get, the more tax revenue we get for the city, the county, and the state of Georgia, and we love those folks to come in and visit.
11: He believes those numbers could be even higher, depending on the interest in the teams playing here in Atlanta. Jonathan O'Brien, 95.5 WSB.
10: It is 73 degrees now in Midtown Atlanta. WSB meteorologist Christina Edwards says to look for partly cloudy skies today. It's not going to be as hot. Could see some isolated pop-up showers or storms today on the south side. High in the mid-80s. Atlanta's most accurate and dependable forecast is coming up. More drones are seized by the FBI over the weekend. FBI Atlanta says 15 drones have been seized so far since the FIFA World Cup No Drone Zone began, and more could be on the way as it's being expanded. Officials say the FAA has stretched the size and the height of the temporary flight restriction area for today compared to previous World Cup event days. President Trump will be in Europe today for the G7 summit. And correspondent Alice Barr reports the president is scheduled to hold talks with French President Emmanuel Macron and participate in a working dinner with the G7 leaders.
13: In Lakeside, Evian-les-Bains, France, President Trump comes face-to-face with allies. He's accused of not doing enough to help with Iran and antagonized through tariffs and trade.
10: Trump has talks scheduled with a number of Middle Eastern leaders, along with a working session, which includes Ukrainian President Vladimir Zelensky. Wednesday will bring another round of meetings, including with the Prime Minister for India and global tech CEOs, as the summit winds down. The U.S. and Iran reach an initial peace agreement, which extends the shaky ceasefire for 2 months, and it's going to lead to reopening the Strait of Hormuz. Vice President J.D. Vance says Tehran is not receiving immediate sanctions relief or release of assets in the deal.
14: We already signed the deal digitally yesterday, and there's been no money released, and that won't change.
10: The deal will be formally signed Friday in Geneva. Stocks are surging on Wall Street. It comes as President Trump talked about the agreement being reached between the U.S. and Iran. The Dow Jones Industrial Average has a new intraday high and has been up over 600 points so far today. One person is injured after a shooting on Boulder Crest Road in DeKalb County. DeKalb County police say the victim had been walking on Boulder Crest and heard gunshots. The victim ran to the nearby apartments for safety when he realized he'd been shot. He's hospitalized now with non-life-threatening injuries. No suspects have been arrested. It's 10:03. The Mark Arum Show continues in less than 2 minutes. But first, it's time for live team coverage of traffic and weather. Let's continue over to the WSB 24-hour traffic center and say good morning to Mike Shields.
15: Hey, good morning, Veronica. For the last 4 hours exactly, we've been covering a crash and crash investigation in southeast Atlanta, I-75 southbound just before Central Avenue. Looking live at the JMKM, all lanes starting to reopen here. Arena starting to pick up the cones from the HOV lane. So most of the lanes open right now, 75 southbound approaching Central Avenue. Delays remain, though, starting back at 166. Also falling a crash into DeKalb County, 285 northbound, the outer loop right before I-20 exit 46. That's in two right lanes. Delays start back at Boulder Crest Road. From the Loud Security Systems Traffic Center, Triple Team Traffic, 95.5 WSB.
16: I'm WSB meteorologist Christina Edwards. Partly cloudy and pleasant today, high 85. Just a slim chance of a pop-up shower or thunderstorm for the south side of the metro. Lows tonight in the mid to upper 60s. Tomorrow, clouds return with scattered rain showers and thunderstorms, high around 77. Wednesday, mostly cloudy with pop-up showers and storms, highs in the mid 80s.
10: 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It's 72 in Villarica and 73 in Midtown Atlanta at 10:04. 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
0: Shelley Winter in for Mark Aram. Mark will be back on Wednesday. Coming up later on in the show, I have an exclusive interview with the president of MIT, Sally Kornbluth. She is talking about the federal funding cuts for university research. You don't want to miss this interview. Some of the most fascinating things that I learned in this interview are things that everyday things that we take for granted now that were invented through university research that's being cut severely by the federal government. So that's coming up later on in the show. So you want to stay tuned for that. So we have a peace plan. I don't know what that means. As if you've been listening to the news, it's described as a peace plan that ceasefire for 60 days while they negotiate more of the peace plan. So I'm not sure how this is being called a peace plan. Usually a peace plan says, hey, guys, we want you to do this, and they agree, and we our ships and our everything comes back. But everything I'm reading says it's a peace plan for 60 days, and if things aren't met over 60 days, Trump himself said they'll go back to bombing Iran. So how's that a peace plan? That's a ceasefire. And so I want you to hear this. There's an interview, a long-form interview that former President Barack Obama conducted with Good Morning America. It airs on Wednesday morning, but this is a preview. This is a clip that they're sending out that we found of that interview coming up on Wednesday. And it's former President Barack Obama, who, you know, had an agreement with Iran that Republicans all called the worst agreement ever. And it seemed, I don't know, we'll listen to what the former President Obama said.
17: It is doubtful that any agreement that arises is going to be significantly different or a significant improvement from the deal that we had in the first place and had worked for a long stretch of time before we, the United States, pulled out of it. So I'm hopeful that bombing stops and ordinary people are no longer suffering as a consequence of the war. And then in retrospect, it's a reminder that on a lot of difficult foreign policy problems, the notion that we can just bully our way or bomb our way to solutions may sometimes seem appealing. But the fact of the matter is that taking the time to explore diplomacy and exhaust the possibilities of coming up with deals that don't solve 100% of the problem, but solve 80, 90% of the problem while avoiding the necessity of going to war. You'd think we would have learned that lesson by now, but it seems like every so often we have to relearn that lesson again.
0: Seems like we would have learned that lesson by now. That's the clip right there. On February 28th, President Trump and Israel bombed Iran. Presidents had been told they were creating nuclear weapons. We need to go in. And presidents before Reagan and everybody else down the line said, no. A week into the U.S. war with Iran, Donald Trump said there would be no deal with Tehran except unconditional surrender. And a little more than 100 days later, we have a 60-day ceasefire, quote-unquote, peace plan with nothing in it that we wanted, except we're continuing to negotiate those things. So let me say something. If you thought we needed to go in February 28th and bomb Iran because they were about to nuke us, then they still had the ability to nuke us. If you thought, and you posted on your Facebook, Mark safe from being nuked by Iran, we can still be nuked by Iran. That hasn't changed. Here's a quote from Dan Shapiro, a former senior U.S. official. It's a very weak deal for the U.S. considering what the stated objectives were at the beginning. It largely attempts to reopen a strait, which had definitely become the most important issue, but that just demonstrates how much leverage Iran had to persuade Trump that it was better to end this war even on weak terms than to continue it. Do you know what we found out? The neocons won't say this. You could listen to them all day. You could go to Fox News. You can go to Twitter. You can stay here on the radio, 95.5 WSB, and you can listen to the pro-war folks. One thing they will not admit to you, because in the beginning, they told you exactly what the administration told us and them. This will be over quickly because Iran is weak. They told you we took out their leadership. They're weak. You know what we found out over the last 100 plus days, my friends? That Iran can withstand bombing, and Iran can take control of the global oil supply. And I'm sure planners within the Department of War or Department of Defense, whatever name you want to call it, said that. I'm sure there are people in the intelligence apparatus of this great country, the greatest country ever in the history of mankind, said, hey, you do know if we do this, they can withstand it, and then they can shut down the Strait of Hormuz. No matter how powerful you think we are militarily, unless we're willing to go in boots on the ground, they can outlast us. And that's what we found out. And now we're at the table. Don't think Iran didn't come to the table. We're at the table. Why? Because as Mr. Shapiro said, the Strait of Hormuz is the leverage. So now Iran is negotiating from a position of strength, even though we bombed the you-know-what out of them. Remember, we're going to send them back to the Stone Age. Now, part of the negotiation, oh, by the way, I didn't mention this. Part of the negotiation is this. Give us money to rebuild that which you destroyed. It's called reparations. You blew us up. You destroyed our country. So now part of the negotiation is $300 billion to rebuild. There's a reason why Reagan, Bush 1, Bush 2, everybody said, nah, we just keep negotiating. As Barack, former President Obama said, many years of diplomacy got us to the first deal, which Hannity and Fox News and everybody wrecked, including President Trump. And now President Trump sits there coming to the negotiation table from a weaker position. And we know it's a weaker position if you're paying attention, because part of the negotiating is reopening the Strait of Hormuz. Not insisting on their nuclear uranium, their uranium or their nuclear ambitions being tampered down. The most important thing, and President Trump says this, is reopening the Strait of Hormuz. That's why you're hearing in news reports Wall Street is all excited. I got to tell you, ladies and gentlemen, I'm on every night, Monday through Friday, 7 to 9 p.m. I'm a conservative. I vote Republican. I voted for Donald Trump 3 times. But there are things that I disagree with him on. I disagree. I agree with deporting hardened criminal, illegal immigrants, gangbangers, child molesters, people like that. I agreed with that. That's why I voted for it. I think most people agree with that. Yeah, get rid of the bad people. What I didn't agree with and what I didn't vote for was just deporting anybody you find in the street that happens to be here, whether they've been here 25 years or 25 minutes that had not done anything. Well, Shelley, they broke the law when they came here illegally. Yeah, I get that. But you travel the metropolitan area, you travel the rural areas, you travel the state of Georgia, you will see people working, landscaping, building, roofers, electricians, plumbers, replacing gutters, all kinds of people who are doing work faster and more efficiently than many Americans. And they may be here illegally. I'm not judging them because they're Hispanic, but they may be here illegally. I'm not for getting rid of that guy if he's done nothing wrong, if he's committed no crime here. But he committed a crime when he got here illegally. That's fair. But you're going to deport him after raising an entire family here, kids going off to college, many of the children joining the military. You're going to deport that mother and father? Nah. Most of us didn't vote for that. Some of you did, but most of us didn't. I didn't agree with the war with Iran on February 28th. You want to go to war with Iran? Wait till after the midterms. That's what I would do. But so many jumped on this war on February 28th like it was the best thing going. They're neocons. They love war. They want America to be the world's superpower. And they believe bombing people and killing people is the way to be a superpower. China, on the other hand, is getting a whole lot of goodwill. Strange, but they're getting a whole lot of goodwill all around the world. Guess what they're doing? Just helping people build hospitals and roads. Now, of course, that comes with a cost. They're not doing it out of the kindness of their heart. But they're reaping a lot of goodwill all around the world just by simply building highways and hospitals and schools. I'm not pro-China. I'm not pro-communist. Don't put that on me. I'm just telling you, like former President Obama said, every now and then we have to relearn that message. Shelley Winter, I'm in for Mark Arum. Mark will be back on Wednesday. Trust me when I tell you. We've got some interviews coming up. We also have a pair of tickets to give away for Bob Dylan. Tickets we're going to give away to see Bob Dylan. That's a great concert. That's coming up in July 31st. So you want to stay tuned for that ticket giveaway. Eric Erickson's coming up at the bottom of the hour. I'm going to talk to him about the endorsements and everything else. And also, the peace plan, quote, unquote, end quote. The peace plan. I don't know. Never heard of a peace plan that we had to wait 60 days to negotiate more, but they're calling it a peace plan. Also, we're going to talk about the UFC fight. It was successful. I know a lot of Democrats wanted it to rain and sleet and bugs and everything, but it turned out to be a pretty good event. Well attended, well viewed, and there was just one glitch. Of course, there's always one idiot. His name is Josh Hokit. He's a heavyweight UFC fighter. We're going to play for you what he said. Just simply ridiculous. So it's Shelley Winter in for Mark Arum. We'll be right back. 448-720-750, 1-800-WSB-TALK. Now let's go check traffic with Mike Shields.
15: And Shelley, better news in DeKalb County, southeast leg of the perimeter. Looking live, the jam cam. This crash has been in two right lanes. Moving to the right shoulder as I speak. 285 northbound the outer loop just before I-20 exit 46. Slow, though, all the way back starting before Boulder Crest Road exit 51. But those delays will improve with all lanes reopening. How about improvement in southeast Atlanta? All lanes open. The delays now gone as well after a four-hour closure of 75 South. Approaching Central Avenue, crash investigation cleared about 10 minutes ago. And the delays have quickly improved as you work your way to I-285. 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From the Loud Security Systems Traffic Center, Triple Team Traffic, 95.5 WSB.
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28: This is Governor Brian Kemp. Join me in voting for Derek Dooley for U.S. Senate this Tuesday, June 16th. I endorse Derek Dooley because he's a conservative outsider who will fight to ban insider stock trading, pass term limits, and will never take a check during a government shutdown. Derek's never been a politician in the D.C. swamp. He's the candidate we need to beat John Ossoff. Election day is Tuesday. Vote Derek Dooley for U.S. Senate.
1: I'm Derek Dooley, and I approve this message.
0: So we went to show live, local, topical, and relevant. So let's talk about the UFC. I watched a little bit last night on Paramount Plus. Not because I'm a huge UFC fan. I just kind of wanted to see, you know, I'm interested in things like this. I wanted to see how it went, what it looked like. I mean, we've never had a UFC fight on the White House lawn. I actually thought it was a kind of a cool event. I'm not one of these that just like I thought the Democrats made a huge mistake by suing some organization sued to stop the fight. Like, why would you do that? Like, it's not a big deal. Like, taking down a ballroom is more of a deal to me than the UFC fight, right? And it cost $40 million. We didn't pay for any of it. And so, like, what's the big deal? It's something different. Happened to be on the president's birthday, 80th birthday. I saw no problems with it. I saw, you know, the only thing, the people that already don't like Donald Trump personally on a personal, visceral, personal level, are the people that are like, ah, fight on the lawn, that's so tacky. Eh, no, it's not. UFC fight on a White House lawn. It's kind of a cool thing, I think. But then, and they had thousands of people at a watch party in D.C. that they gave free tickets to. MAGA'd out, meaning red hats, and there were protesters, of course, as well. But thousands of people came out to watch it at a watch party in D.C., and I thought it was okay. I saw no problems with it. The people that were yelling and screaming, I just thought, you know, at some point you can't be mad at everything. And that's for both sides. At some point, conservatives, you can't be mad at everything. And at some point on the other side, left, the left, you can't just be mad at everything. You know, I see people, Vinny, you're a Hawks fan, right? I see Hawks fans kind of upset that the Knicks won, and their only claim is that the only team to beat the Knicks.
5: We beat them twice.
0: Right, and that's your big claim.
5: Yeah.
0: That's when you know you have a losing franchise.
5: Yeah,
0: when,
5: I mean, you know.
0: Well, you got to find something to be happy about. My point is that Donald Trump's his Truth Social that I read earlier, there are people on the left that were screaming, oh, what, he fell asleep. Like, come on, calm down. Like, you don't have to be mad at everything. But I bring this all up because I want you to hear this. This people should get upset about because it's just tacky. It's uncouth. Dare I say it's disrespectful as all get out. Listen to this. Listen to this. UFC fighter. Thanks, Mitty.
6: Michelle Obama is a man.
0: Now, this is a UFC fighter that just won. Before that, he talked about President Trump being the greatest president ever. Then he said, I want to thank my Lord and Savior, Jesus Christ. And then he said that. Let me let you hear it again.
6: Michelle Obama is a man.
0: Here's the problem. Whether you like the Obamas, whether you like the Obamas or not, here's the problem with that. First, you said, I want to thank my Lord and Savior, Jesus Christ. Jesus Christ, followers of Christ don't talk like that. I don't care who you are. If you think they do, then you're not really a follower of Jesus Christ. But more importantly than that, let me say this. When the next special event happens, Super Bowl or anything else comes along, and some athlete says, Melania Trump is a, and you fill in the blank. You can't say a word. Shelley Winter in for Mark Arum. We will be right back.
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10: It's 10:30. I'm Veronica Waters. The news this half hour is brought to you by Dr. Roof. WSB's top story, President Trump is on his way to the G7 summit in the French Alps with an Iran war peace deal in hand. ABC News senior political correspondent Rachel Scott is in Geneva with the latest.
12: This is the first time that these world leaders are meeting since the war in Iran began more than 100 days ago. And this possible news of an agreement could reshape the G7 summit altogether. Look, this war caused a lot of friction and tension with our allies. It disrupted the global economy. Thousands taking to the streets here in Geneva in protest. Some of those altercations turning violent.
10: And now Scott reports that Trump has posted on social media today that the Strait of Hormuz is open and that ships are safely passing through. DeKalb County announces the opening of the DeKalb Day Center. It's happening right now. County CEO Lorraine Cochran Johnson says the new center in the southern part of the county is designed to connect homeless people with the services they need.
13: From basic health screenings to clothing, showers, warm meals, and also counseling. Most importantly, the DeKalb Day Center will provide hope.
10: Cochran Johnson says the center reflects DeKalb's belief that all people deserve dignity. Today, one person injured after a shooting on Bouldercrest Road in DeKalb County. DeKalb County police say the victim was walking on Bouldercrest Road and heard gunshots, ran to some nearby apartments for safety, and then realized he was the one who'd been shot. He's hospitalized with non-life-threatening injuries. So far, no suspects have been arrested. Federal agencies are working to keep counterfeit FIFA merchandise from ruining fans' experiences during the World Cup. Stephen Schrank is special agent in charge of Homeland Security Investigations in Georgia.
14: We have had teams working in the cargo areas of Atlanta Airport and going through shipments of goods coming in Atlanta Hartsfield.
10: As of last week, there have been more than 900 seizures of fake FIFA items nationwide with a retail value well over $13 million. Meantime, the gates are open at Atlanta Stadium, you know the temporary name for Mercedes-Benz Stadium, as the first ever match to be played here in Atlanta is coming up at noon. There's an economic impact definitely expected from this. And WSB's Jonathan O'Brien talked to officials who say they are concerned that about the city seeing a very positive impact.
16: I expect $503.2 million worth of economic impact coming from those folks that come from outside Georgia. That means other states and other countries. That's what I limited my study to.
10: That's Dr. Jerry Parrish, Chief chief economist with the Metro Atlanta Chamber. He says out-of-town visitors will spend an average of $1,000 while attending the games. UK is banning social media for children under the age of 16. Britain's Prime Minister Keir Starmer says that'll include apps like Snapchat, TikTok, and YouTube.
9: It won't be easy. I mean, some technology companies want us to think that social media is unchangeable, part of an almost natural order. But we have to resist that kind of learned helplessness.
10: Starmer aims to protect young people from harmful content and excessive screen time, he says. The ban starts early next year. It's 10:33 and time for live team coverage of traffic and weather. Mike Shields is live in the WSB 24-hour traffic center.
15: And Veronica, better news in DeKalb County. Southeast leg of the perimeter, a crash that was in two right lanes for over 30 minutes. Now on the right shoulder, 285 northbound the outer loop just before I-20, exit 46. Still sluggish though as you leave Boulder Crest Roads. Of course, watch in the crowds build as they try to make their way to Atlanta Stadium for the 12 p.m. match of the World Cup. Seeing that most pressure right now on Northside Drive, if you're trying to avoid the whole downtown area near the stadium and State Farm Arena, the downtown connector moving fine right now, just sluggish southbound from Atlantic Station getting past Georgia Tech. From the Loud Security Systems Traffic Center, Triple Team Traffic, 95.5 WSB.
17: This is WSB meteorologist Christina Upwards. Partly cloudy skies with lower humidity for today with a high of 85. Lows tonight in the mid to upper 60s. Tomorrow, the clouds return along with scattered rain showers and thunderstorms, highs in the mid 70s. Mostly cloudy with pop-up showers and storms on Wednesday, high 84.
10: Right now, it's 75 degrees in Lithia Springs, 76 in Morrow, 74 in Midtown Atlanta at 10:34. 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I'm Veronica Waters, 95.5 WSB.
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20: Updated traffic as often as you need every time you listen.
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15: And the delays are growing out of
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0: Coming up in 2 minutes as Shelley Winter fills in for Mark Aaron, we'll be talking to Eric Erickson about all things politics. That's coming up next.
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0: Shelley Winter in for Mark Aaron. Mark will be back on Wednesday. He and Deborah Green, the greatest producer in all of producery, will be back on Wednesday. Deborah is getting a Gracie Award, and that's where Mark is to be with her when she accepts this prestigious award for women in radio. It's well-deserved by Deborah Green. If you want to follow me, you can follow me on social media, on Facebook at Shelley Winter, SHELLEYWYNTER, or you can follow me on Instagram, which I'm starting to get heated up. According to the young people, I need to be on Instagram. So that's Shelley Winter's show. But on the phone with me right now is my good friend, my little brother, Eric Erickson. Hey, Eric.
2: How are you?
0: I'm wonderful, brother. So let's start off with locally here. Big endorsements this past weekend. Brian Kemp endorsing Burt Jones. Your thoughts on that endorsement, which is
2: that
0: huge.
2: That is the one that surprises everyone. No one's really surprised by Trump for Collins, but that Kemp waited this long to do it. Now, here's the thing. I've seen a lot of the internal polling from various campaigns and outside groups, and they very much track what Matt Towery has at Insider Advantage, that Jackson is in the lead. So I don't know.
0: But Jackson's in the lead. In Matt Towery's poll, Jackson's in the lead, but it's within a margin of error, which is effectively a tied race.
2: Yeah, it is. Although winning 60% of the early vote too. So you got that. You got other races, other polls that have him outside the margin of error. So I don't know that a Kemp endorsement late on a Sunday while everyone's watching the Stanley Cup and the UFC match is super impactful. However, it certainly sent a message to the Jackson team. I got several angry text messages from that side, several super happy messages from the Jones team. No one really saw it coming. Everyone was surprised. And it shows the governor still has the ability to shake up the race.
0: Absolutely. And so two things. One, primary votes. We know that about 55-60% of Republicans are going to turn out tomorrow, which is huge. If Burt can get about 35-40% of that turnout on election day, he wins in a squeaker with this endorsement. That's very possible. Also, how much do you think it played? The Governor Kemp's endorsement was influenced. By the Jackson, basically a misleading, I called it an outright lie ad that they ran, implying that the governor endorsed Rick Jackson.
2: I don't know that that was it. By the way, that there's a lot of crossover with people close to the governor who have been working with Jackson's team. So that they seem to have had a good relationship, which led a lot of people to believe that there was some behind the scenes coordination. So I don't know that that was the case. My suspicion is that this has a lot to do more with Wednesday than Tuesday. Wednesday is the special session, and the governor is seeking to restrain some of the worst impulses of the GOP and the state legislature when it comes to election law and integrity. And endorsing Burt Jones, who will preside over the Senate side of that, gives the governor some leverage to manage the special session come Wednesday.
0: If I were Burt Jones, and I'm not, but when they called the special session, I would have called up Governor Kemp and said, you do recognize that if I don't win, you get nothing done in the special session. As a matter of fact, I may do everything the Democrats want.
2: That's what I would have done,
0: but I'm not Burt Jones.
2: Right, and you never know there, but my suspicion is that Wednesday has more to do with the endorsement than Tuesday, but I don't know. The governor's his own man. He made his own decision, and again, notably, I think it's very notable, the number of people who are in the governor's orbit who have been helping the Jackson team behind the scenes, and then the governor does this. It surprised everybody.
0: Well, what I'm told by my insiders was this a this was a governor's only decision. In other words, it was one of those times where he simply said to his team, this is what I'm going to do, and it was kind of no discussion about it. Also, the other thing that I'm hearing from my folks is that the ad that the Jackson team ran, they knew it was misleading, and they ran with it anyway. Even after the governor came out and said he wasn't endorsing anybody, they kept the ad up. And a lot of people will say, well, there was no endorsement, doesn't say endorsement, but there's a lot of people, and you can see it on Facebook, but social media, where a lot of people did believe that ad was intended to say that the governor endorsed Rick Jackson.
2: Yeah, yes. And I know that the Jones team in particular was very angry about it. But yeah, there were a lot of people who were very frustrated. And there have been accusations of arrogance on the part of the Jackson team.
0: They're very arrogant.
2: Prior gubernatorial races. The thing that again strikes me is that ad blew up 3 weeks ago. It's been everywhere for 3 weeks. For the governor to wait until Sunday evening to make the endorsement after the close of all of early voting, after that ad had been running for 3 weeks, is the timing is the most interesting thing to me.
0: Absolutely. But for me personally, I don't see it as interesting as you do, because I know more than half of our voters turn out on election day. So it still has weight. And win or lose, Burt Jones is still lieutenant governor come Wednesday. So he could, if he doesn't win, he still is able to do whatever he wants to make life tough for Jackson, future governor, and for the governor, to your point, for stepping in so late. So Burt still holds the cards, and I'm hoping that he pulls it through on Tuesday, tomorrow. Next question. Why are we calling this Trump a peace plan and not just simply a ceasefire? Because it doesn't seem like a peace plan to me.
2: This is pretty much a surrender by the United States, having won the war. J.D. Vance this morning just confirmed a few minutes ago that Iran will be getting $300 billion of its frozen assets if it does technical compliance. And also, the Iran and Oman will now get to control the Strait of Hormuz, charging not a toll but a service fee for ships. What was the point of this? This is actually worse of an outcome than the Obama JCPOA. We're not even going to deal with the nuclear weapons. And by the way, they won't release the memorandum of understanding in writing to the public to look at, which is kind of a big red flag here.
0: Absolutely. And here's the thing. I saw a bunch of people called into my show when I was talking about I didn't like us going and attacking Iran on February 28th. And people shared on their Facebook and social media.

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1: I think that should be 15 or 20. Why do you think it's only 5?
2: Because nobody likes them. And this is something the Democrats have struggled with. There was a poll out this weekend that a majority of Democrats in this country are not sure patriotism is something to be proud of. 90%. Here we go. This is Steve Kornacki, NBC News poll. How proud are you to be an American? Overall, extremely or very 56, not very or none 21. By party, 90% of Republicans extremely or very proud to be an American, 29% for Democrats. And this comes across in their ad campaign. They right. should be walloping Republicans. The fact that they're only 5 points ahead, they were 10 to 11 points ahead in 2018. They're only 5 points ahead right now because they're running on defunding ICE. They're running on how bad of a country we are. They're running on everything is terrible. They're winning and they will take back the House, but they probably can't take back the Senate. They've got a Nazi in Maine. They got the weirdo in Texas. They've got the Al Qaeda apologist in New Jersey. Another one in Michigan. They're running people who don't love this country.
1: And that's going to play. I had a similar situation. A friend of mine had a bunch of American flags, and he was at an event trying to pass them out to people because, you know, our 250th anniversary is coming up. And he said there are a number of people who wouldn't take the flag because they were not happy to be Americans. And I just found that to be, I disagree with my country in a lot of different areas, but I still love the country, and I still believe it's the greatest country in the history of mankind.
2: Yeah, look, I do too. And the fact that Democrats are not only not patriotic right now, but also disdain displays of patriotism, it's a real problem for that party. They can't be happy unless they are in charge of the government. And that's not patriotism. That's power.
1: And the last thing I want to say, to what we were just talking about, they also, there's a story out where the first thing they want to do is reopen Epstein files. And I'm thinking, yes. I'm not sure if Democrats, or I don't even want to see that. I want fix the affordability crisis. Tell me you're going to do that and you'll get some play. But the Epstein files and investigations, no one wants that.
2: No, no one really does except the fringe people on the internet.
1: Absolutely. Eric Erickson, he's coming up at 12. Thanks for joining me as I fill in for Mark Arum. Talk to you soon, my brother.
2: Take care.
1: We'll be right back.
3: All right, 1049 in the Loud Security Systems Traffic Center. Watching delays through downtown, especially around Atlanta Stadium, yes, known as Mercedes-Benz Stadium. Feeling the extra pressure on Northside Drive as we expected as we get closer and closer to match time at 12 o'clock for the World Cup. If you're trying to avoid that entire area, taking the downtown connector, the connector, great shape, 7585 northbound. Just a little sluggish from University Avenue, getting up to I-20, southbound delays from Atlantic Station, getting past Georgia Tech. I'm Mike Shields, Triple Team Traffic, 95.5 WSB.
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11: I'm here with Chris Hoffman, the founder of Hoffman Financial Group and host of Money Unleashed right here on 95.5 WSB. Chris, you've talked for years about the importance of having a financial plan in place because it gives us that roadmap for the journey of retirement. That helps us navigate the ups and the downs, you know, when life doesn't go to script. But hey, when can we ever count on life to go according to script?
12: Yeah, it never does, but we can script it out for you financially. And this is a pretty robust offer that we would present to you today. The first step is you call us or you go to Unleash Your Money.

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8: Shelley Winter in for Mark Arum, ladies and gentlemen. 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This is the Mark Arum Show, not the Shelley Winter Show. I made a mistake earlier. This is not the Shelley Winter Show. This is the Mark Arum Show. I'm simply filling in. Someone will be filling in for me at 7 o'clock. Tomorrow morning, I will be back to fill in for Mark from 9 to noon. And then tomorrow night, election night, I will be on the air from 7 to 10. 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I'm getting more and more active on Instagram, so please follow me there. I want to take this call because I think he's got an interesting point that I want to draw out a little bit. Don, you there?
9: Yeah, I'm right here.
8: Go ahead, Don. What are your thoughts?
9: Well, I enjoy your show, but I want to hold you accountable. Now, you bathe yourself in religion Trump base himself in religion when he's up there at the White House Oval Desk and got all his ministers laying hands on him and preaching from the Bible. He's waving the Bible. Can you describe this dogfighting at the state, at the United States Capitol, how that is possibly has anything to do with Jesus' teaching of brotherly love?
8: You mean the
9: brotherly love?
8: You mean the UFC fights?
9: Right. Is that how you define brotherly love?
8: I'm not sure if that's included in this because we fight wars all the time where we literally kill people. So this is a sport. I'm not sure it has anything. Brotherly love is the most brotherly love you can have for your brother is to engage in combat and be friends afterwards. So I would make the argument.
9: We're not talking about combat. That's life and death. That's instruction.
8: But I'm saying we do that.
9: This is for profit. And capitalism.
8: Yeah, I don't know.
9: Are you for dogfighting?
8: I don't have a problem with hens fighting, dogs fighting. I don't have a problem.
9: You're all for that.
8: We butcher animals every single day to find out what perfume smells better. I mean, the idea that we're pro animal or anything like. I mean, I'm okay if somebody wants to raise a dog to fight dogs. I would not put them in jail. I know it's illegal, but I have no problems with it.
9: Wow. Okay. Well. Being religious,
8: and to be honest with you, Don, and not to question your religious beliefs, you know what I mean. But to be honest with you, I don't think the Lord in any way, shape, or form is interested in how we dog fighting or UFC fighting or whether it's on a White House lawn or not. I'm not sure if he's paying attention to that. He's probably paying more attention to how we treat each other.
9: How about cheating on your wife and that?
8: Cheating on your wife. It's probably not a good thing, but, you know, the Bible does say you can have several wives, so if you sleep with another woman, are you really cheating on your wives? I don't know. I don't get into all of this stuff, but, you know, because we can pick and choose what we want out of that book. We'll be right back. It's not the Shelley Winter Show. It's the Mark Arum Show. I'm Shelley Winter, and I'm filling in for Mark. We will be right back.
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15: It's 11 o'clock. I'm Veronica Waters. The news this hour is brought to you by Dr. Roof. WSB's top local story, fans file into Atlanta Stadium for the World Cup as the first ever World Cup game in Atlanta is just an hour away from kickoff. It's going to be Spain against Cabo Verde, which is an island country off the west coast of Africa. The economic impact from the World Cup is expected to fill Georgia's money cup.
16: Atlanta is no stranger to major events, but Dr. Jerry Parrish, chief economist with the Metro Atlanta Chamber, says because this is an international event, he believes the economic impact will be bigger.
17: And what we love about international visitors is especially they stay longer and spend more.
16: He's predicting a more than $503 million economic impact from the games thanks to out-of-state visitors. But he believes the opportunity for the city to be on the world stage could lead to more economic development as companies see what Atlanta has to offer. Jonathan O'Brien, 95.5 WSB.
15: It is 74 degrees now in Midtown Atlanta. WSB meteorologist Christina Edwards is forecasting partly cloudy skies today. Could see some isolated pop-up showers or storms south of I-20 this afternoon. Highs will be in the mid-80s. Atlanta's most accurate and dependable forecast is coming up. President Trump is in Europe today for the G7 summit hosted by French President Emmanuel Macron. His arrival in France one day after announcing the U.S. and Iran reach a deal allowing for the reopening of the Strait of Hormuz. Trump has talks scheduled with a number of Middle Eastern leaders tomorrow, along with a working session that includes Ukrainian President Zelensky. And Wednesday brings another round of meetings, including with the Prime Minister of India and global tech CEOs, as the summit winds down. The U.S. and Iran's initial peace deal to stretch the fragile ceasefire for 60 days also includes reopening the Strait of Hormuz, and the president posted today on social media that traffic is now flowing there. Vice President J.D. Vance says the deal has already been signed digitally.
18: This is really about walking down a pathway here where the Iranians will be welcomed into the world economy if they do the right thing.
15: The deal is slated to be signed officially Friday in Geneva. Vance says they will release the text of it this week. This morning in DeKalb County, they're announcing the opening of the DeKalb Day Center. County CEO Lorraine Cochran Johnson says this new center in the southern part of the county is designed to connect homeless people with the services they need.
19: From basic health screenings to clothing, showers, warm meals, and also counseling. Most importantly, the DeKalb Day Center will provide hope.
15: Cochran Johnson says the center reflects DeKalb's belief that all people deserve dignity. As President Trump goes to Europe for the G7, there's a lot of recollection about the big UFC fight that was on the White House lawn over the weekend. More than 4,000 spectators packed a temporary arena for the event, marking the nation's 250th anniversary and Trump's 80th birthday. Correspondent Kelly O'Donnell says the fighters were making their entrances from various White House rooms.
20: Rooms steeped in history, used for the locker room and show staging. A $60 million project that brought the UFC's eight-sided cage, the Octagon, to the White House under the Claw, taller than the famed presidential residence.
15: Tens of thousands of fans also packed a viewing area at the Ellipse, watching the fights on big screens until about 1 local time. It is 11:03, time now for a live team coverage of traffic and weather as the Mark Arum Show comes back your way in 2 minutes. First to the WSB 24-hour traffic center, and good morning to Alex Williams.
21: Hey, good morning, Veronica. Right now, watching a little bit of pressure in the Midtown, 7585 southbound, slowing from 17th Street. A lot of that trying to get off at North Avenue, William Street, people making that late push over toward Atlanta Stadium, a.k.a. Mercedes-Benz Stadium, for today's World Cup game. I'm also seeing a lot of pressure as a result of that on North Side Drive. So if you're not going to the game, I would avoid that area at all cost. On the south side, 75 southbound, a little bunched up through Stockbridge, Highway 138 down to Hudson Bridge Road. From the Loud Security Systems Traffic Center, Triple Team Traffic, 95.5 WSB.
22: I'm WSB meteorologist Christina Edwards. Partly cloudy and pleasant today, high 85. Just a slim chance of a pop-up shower or thunderstorm for the south side of the metro. Lows tonight in the mid to upper 60s. Tomorrow, clouds return with scattered rain showers and thunderstorms, high around 77. Wednesday, mostly cloudy with pop-up showers and storms, highs in the mid 80s.
15: Right now it's 74 degrees in Marietta, 74 in Woodstock, and 74 now in Midtown Atlanta at 11:04. 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Breaking news when it happens. I'm Veronica Waters, 95.5 WSB. No.

0: Shelley Winter, ladies and gentlemen, in for Mark Arum. Mark will be back on Wednesday. Your favorite morning talk show host, Mark Arum, will be back on Wednesday. I normally air Monday through Friday from 7 to 9 p.m. And so please, I urge you all, I'll be back tomorrow for Mark, and then I'll be doing my show tomorrow night for election night. I'll be doing my show with... Okay, good. Thank you. I'll be doing my show, Mark's show in the morning tomorrow, and then my show in the evening covering Election Day, and I'll be going 7 to 10. Now, if we don't have results by 10, I will be going over. Management doesn't know that yet, but I will be going over. We got to get them back? Okay, no problem. We have an interview with Santiago Marquez. He is the Latin American Association CEO. We're going to be talking about food pantries and how for struggling Georgians. So we, as soon as we get him back on the line, we will be talking to him. In the meanwhile, I do want to talk about later on in the show, probably the next segment, I'm going to talk about, I saw Disclosure Day on Friday, and I had an interesting conversation with someone, my good friends, Joseph Wilson and, my mind is all over the place. Well, Santiago's back. I'll talk about that wedding in just a second. Santiago is back. Santiago, are you there?
1: I'm here.
0: Yes, sir. Yes. Santiago is the CEO of the Latin American Association. Food pantries. There's one in my neighborhood off of Austell Road that I help out and volunteer at during the holidays a lot. Tell us what's going on with food pantries for struggling Georgians.
1: Sure. Well, thank you for having me on. It's an honor. Appreciate that. So we have four offices. Our main office is on Buford Highway in North Druid Hills. It's a 43,000 square foot facility, and that's our largest food pantry. We have a food pantry in each of our offices. And what we have seen throughout the pandemic, it started with the pandemic, is a huge increase in demand for food. We thought that as the pandemic went away, that the demand would you know, go down, but it's increased actually. And this is probably the highest that we've seen. The demand for food. So what happens is we'll stock our food pantry, and 2 weeks later, we're pretty much out of food, and we're having to restock.
0: Let me ask you a question, Santiago, because sure. No matter how bad an economy gets, it doesn't stand to reason that when everything is shut down and people can literally can't work, it makes no sense to me that need for food pantries would go up after a pandemic. Can you explain possibly why that is?
1: Yeah, I mean, I have some theories. I think that what we tend to serve the essential workforce, the folks that are working on an hourly wage, right? And they were working throughout the pandemic, so it wasn't like they weren't. But I think what we saw is that a lot of them were getting sick. They were having, many of them didn't have health care. They had to make some tough decisions. Then what we've seen, of course, is inflation hit right during the pandemic.
0: Right.
1: Everything went up, even their rent, right? So we're seeing families living with other folks that are not necessarily related to them, sharing apartments. So I think a lot of it has to do with the folks that we're serving tend to be the essential workforce that has to go to work every day, didn't have the luxury of working from home like many of us did. Probably didn't have health insurance, experienced illness. Now they're experiencing inflation and high prices. And these are folks that are working, again, I want to emphasize that.
0: Right.
1: But they're having to make some very difficult decisions between paying rent or buying food or going to the doctor. And everything has cost more, and their salaries haven't really reflected that. You
0: know? And so now those people are still in need of pantry services, in addition to people who are poor and possibly not working who need the services that they need it all the time, whether the economy is good or bad.
1: That's exactly right.
0: Right, my man. That makes total sense. So how can, before we go further with everything and what's going on, food pantries, because of the increased need, clearly there's an increased need to help food pantries. How can my listeners, the people listening to us right now, how can they help?
1: Well, obviously donations are always helpful. We are a nonprofit, and we have to buy the food. it's not like the food is given to us. So we, even though we have a great deal with the Atlanta Community Food Bank, because we serve a lot of Latinos, we also like to have some food that makes sense for the culture. So we buy food from different food distributors. So if somebody wanted to donate, they can go on our website. If they wanted to come volunteer, we always need folks that want to volunteer and help us. We like to, when we get a delivery, usually it's on Monday, we like to have volunteers come and help us put bags together, bags of food, so that we can just distribute those bags as people are coming. So there's always a need for that. And there's a list of things that people can donate, right, including some canned foods and non-perishable foods. So there's multiple ways to help depending on how you want to engage.
0: We're on the phone with Santiago Marquez. He's the CEO of the Latin American Association. Now, when you talk about your audience being Latino, you also help everybody, whoever comes, correct?
1: We do. Yeah, we would never turn anybody away, especially for basic services. As a matter of fact, in Gwinnett County, in Norcross, which is another facility that we have, we actually run what is called the Assessment Center for the county. And so that means that anybody who's either homeless or in danger of being homeless can work through us to try to help find relief, whether it be housing or vouchers. And the majority of our clients in Gwinnett are not Hispanic.
0: But exactly.
1: Yes, we work with everybody, anybody, especially for basic services. And by that, I mean food and financial assistance when we have funding for that. That funding tends to go pretty fast.
0: Let me ask you this. Does the government, either the local government in each county, the state government or the federal government, what kind of help do they lend?
1: They do. Yeah, we do get some funding from each of those, and it depends. So the funding usually is around housing. And trying to help make sure that people have support, like financial. We will get funding from different counties or different municipalities. Most of it is for financial assistance for those that qualify that have fallen behind for like disability or other issues. In terms of food, we try to raise a lot of money from unrestricted sources, right? Just so that we can help anybody that walks in the door. When you get funding from government when you get government funding, you know, there tends to be some restrictions to it and a lot of reporting. And so we feel very strongly that when it comes to food, such a basic service, we want to be able to provide that service without having to ask a bunch of questions.
0: Absolutely. Tell people again how they can get in touch with your organization, how they can help. And before you answer, I want to put this out to the listeners right now. Many of you are members of churches. You do take food donations, right? People can do food drives and collect, right? So many of you listening to me right now are members of churches, synagogues, houses of worship of many different denominations and relief faith traditions. Please listen to how you can help and write down the information and see if your house of worship, whatever your faith tradition is, can help them. Go ahead, Santiago.
1: Absolutely. Well, thank you for that. They can go to our website, which is thelaa.org, thelaa.org. And there they can they can see how to become a volunteer, what to donate in terms of food items, or if they want to donate of cash or finances, either way, right? Or all three. And we do food distributions also. So we'll have some bigger events. There we need a lot of help, a lot of support in terms of volunteers. So we try to do those like every other month.
0: And put out that email, that website again.
1: Yes, it's thelaa.org, thelaa.org.
0: And so we're on the phone with Santiago Marquez, he's CEO of the Latin American Association. Last question before I let you go, Santiago. We talked about the need going up after the pandemic. Do you see a point in time where the need will decline? You look at the numbers, you run the numbers, you see what's coming through your doors. Do you see the need ever declining?
1: Yeah, I do. And I think that's up to us. So, making sure that we're focused a lot on workforce development, education and workforce development, and helping our community get the skills that they need, whether that's English as a second language, upskilling programs, helping our youth see opportunities for different careers. that are going to pay the livable wages that they need to, you know, that they need to be able to survive, right? And so, while prices may not go down, I'm not an economist, but I keep hearing even if inflation goes down, prices will stay relatively high compared to salaries. I think it's up to us to help get our community ready to participate in those employment opportunities that pay livable wages. And so that might take a while, but I mean, that's our challenge ahead of us.
0: My man, God bless you, Santiago. Please keep up the good work, and know that I'm only filling in right now for Mark Arum this morning. Right. I'm normally on from 7 to 9, but I have your information, and I'll be reaching out to lend a hand in any way, shape, or form I can. I think you're doing God's work, and God bless you all.
1: Thank you. I appreciate it. I listen to you at night when I'm in the car.
0: So. Oh, thank you, brother. Oh, that's cool. Thank you.
1: Yeah.
0: One listener. I appreciate you, brother. Have a good evening.
1: Care.
0: Have a good afternoon, I mean. Thank you. Santiago Marquez. Ladies and gentlemen, any way you can help, thelaa.org, I believe that he said, the Latin American Association. Just Google them and see what you can do to help. Before we argue about dog fighting and all of that at the White House and being Christian, let's see if we can help those in need. Speaking of dog fighting, let's go to Kelly Jones. Go ahead, Kelly Jones. You have a question.
2: Well, it's not really a question, Shelley. It's a comment about you stating that there's nothing wrong with dog fighting, that you don't have a problem with it.
0: I don't.
2: There's nothing wrong with it. How can you say that when, and compare it to humans fighting? Humans have a choice. When dogs or roosters are, they're made to fight. They either fight or die. That is wrong. That is cruel.
0: Yeah, it is.
2: If people were made to fight, you would arrest them and have them in jail immediately.
0: Right. Which is why we don't do it. I don't. So here's my issue. And I know a bunch of people are going to hate me for saying this. I know Mark Arum, you know, feels differently about this.
2: I'll be contacting him also.
0: Right. Yeah. I don't. I'll be honest with you. I don't see dogs and humans as the same. I'm sorry. My feelings for you.
2: Oh, no. I don't think they're the same.
0: Well, you just compared them.
2: But
0: you said if we made humans.
2: Make an animal fight like that.
0: Well, I understand. I understand. We just see it differently. When I say I don't have a problem, never been to a dog fight. If I did go to one, I'd feel sad as heck to be there. I probably would never go. I've never been to a rooster fight. I grew up in New York City, and down on Broadway, there are a lot of Puerto Ricans and Haitians, which is a prominent thing in their culture. They went on in my neighborhood. I never went to them. It was not something that I was interested in seeing, but it's not something that I'm going to go out there and necessarily lose sleep over. I will lose sleep over the fact that I just had a man on the radio who told me that during a pandemic, people were in need of food. And he just said that after the pandemic.
2: Apples and oranges. And I'm not going to debate this any longer. You're wrong.
0: Okay, no problem. Apples and oranges. This woman said people starving is not the same. Apples and oranges. I get it. People feel strongly about it. I understand it, but I'm sorry. I'm just sharing my opinion. You get mad at me. Mark will probably get mad at me because Mark loves dogs. He loves pets. I grew up differently. I grew up in a household where my grandfather had German shepherds all my life, and he loved his German shepherds. But guess what? The German shepherds slept outside. They didn't sleep in a bed. They weren't a member of the family. They were a dog. And humans are not animals. But here come the phone calls. Oh, well, I stepped into that one. We'll be right back. All right, let's go to check traffic with Alex Williams. Hey, Alex, what's going on, little brother?
3: Hey, good morning, Shelley. We are watching the slow push into Midtown. Not terrible, but you are seeing some brake lights. 7585 southbound, making your way from 17th Street down toward North Avenue and William Street. A lot of people exiting there to head toward Atlanta Stadium, also known as Mercedes-Benz Stadium, for today's FIFA World Cup game. Elsewhere, right lane construction heading out of Emerson and up into Cartersville, 75 and northbound as you make your way past Red Top Mountain Road. That construction is in the right lane. 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
3: Car has flipped over 20 westbound.
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0: Well, I stepped in it, didn't I? Shelley Winter in for Mark Arum. He'll be back on Wednesday. I'm sure many of you will be happy to hear that. But let's go to Thomas. Go ahead, Thomas.
21: Hey, Shelley. I appreciate you, man, but you're missing it big with the torture of animals for entertainment. But let me say this, please. In the Proverbs, it says, a righteous man has regard for the life of his beast. It also says in the Old and New Testament, do not muzzle an ox while it's threshing the grain. God sees that as being cruel to the ox. He's threshing the grain, and you won't even
0: actually,
21: let him
0: actually, in many of Proverbs, when they're talking about the animals, they're talking about how you treat the least of these. You're right. Hold on, let me finish. I let you talk, right? I only have a couple minutes. I just had a guy on. Did you hear me say about not being for or against? I don't care about dog fighting or rooster fighting. Did you hear me say that live?
21: You're doing a sleight of hand.
0: I'm asking you a very question. I'm asking you a fair question. You did hear?
21: Did you?
0: That's what you thought. Hold on, Thomas. That's what you thought when you heard me say I don't care about dog fighting. It doesn't bother me at all. Your thought was to go to Proverbs when God talks about the oxen treating animals, right? That's what it did, right?
21: Yeah.
0: So what did you? Hold on, Thomas. Next question. What did your thought go to when I had a guy on telling you where to go to help people who are starving in need of food?
21: Yeah, I've helped with one of those.
0: I'm not asking you that. I'm asking you, where did your mind go when you had a guy on for 8 minutes?
21: Yeah.
0: Did your mind go to Proverbs 14:31 that shows kindness to the needy, honors God? Did your mind go to Proverbs 31:8-9 called to speak up for those who can't speak for themselves? Here's what my point is, Thomas. I care more about humans than animals, period, end of story. I don't see them as the same. They're not the same. I don't see them as the same. So if somebody, not me, wants to dog fight or rooster fight or anything else, have at it. I'm not going to get involved. I don't think you should go to jail or anything else. That's just my thought. Doesn't mean I like it. Doesn't mean anything. It just means it's not my concern. But what I am concerned about is the fact that I had a guy on for 7 minutes. Do you even know the website that he announced? VLLAA.org. So all of you about to yell at me about dog fighting, I need you to go right now to THELAA.org and see how you can help people who are in need. You're getting outraged about dog fighting. But I just had a guy on right after that talking about your fellow neighbors who are starving and you're outraged about dogs. That's more judgment about you than my opinion about dog fighting. Shelley Winter in for Mark Arum. We'll be right back.
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26: It's 11:30. I'm Veronica Waters. News this half hour brought to you by Rocco's European Garage, your dealership alternative. WSB's top story, President Trump is in France for the G7 summit, one day after announcing the U.S. and Iran have reached a deal to allow for the reopening of the Strait of Hormuz. British Prime Minister Keir Starmer says with the news of this interim agreement, he hopes stability can be restored in the region soon.
27: This is a hugely significant moment. We have long called for de-escalation. And it is vital that all parties seize this opportunity to secure stability in the region and restore freedom of navigation in the Strait of Hormuz.
26: Since the war in Iran began, President Trump has insisted the conflict would end with nothing but Iran's unconditional surrender. Today, Vice President J.D. Vance is asked about the president's apparent course reversal with this pending agreement.
28: I don't think he reversed course. I think fundamentally the president's argument was we are going to use the military to exert pressure on Iran, and we're going to get something that is good for the American people, and now we have that.
26: The framework of the deal reopens the strait and extends a delicate ceasefire for 2 months so both sides can talk about Iran's nuclear program. Oil prices have fallen more than $4 a barrel so far. We have an update for you this half hour on the fatal accident that shut down all lanes of 75 South near Central Avenue in Southeast Atlanta during the morning commute. So the Georgia State Patrol says that a black Honda Civic was either stopped or traveling slowly when a black Toyota Tundra struck it from behind, causing both vehicles to leave the road. The driver of the Honda didn't make it. The other driver was taken to Southern Regional Medical Center with minor injuries. Johns Creek attorney Amjad Ibrahim will serve more than a year in federal prison following his conviction for tax evasion of nearly $1.5 million in federal income taxes over 4 years. According to U.S. Attorney Theodore Hertzberg, Ibrahim was a licensed attorney fully aware of his legal duty to file returns and pay federal taxes. And rather than meeting his obligations and paying the taxes he owed, he intentionally and deceptively concealed his income. Hertzberg goes on to say this prison sentence should send a clear message that his office will pursue, prosecute, and punish tax cheats. The Supreme Court is rejecting an attempt by former Trump campaign advisor Carter Page to revive a lawsuit against former FBI Director James Comey. Page's lawsuit targeted Comey and seven others over their roles into the Russian interference in the 2016 election. He alleged FBI officials were violating various federal laws, and his lawsuit focused on inaccuracies in the warrants. But a federal judge said Page simply waited too long to file suit, and the ruling was upheld by the U.S. Court of Appeals. It's 11:33. 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And Alex Williams is in the WSB 24-hour traffic center.
3: Hey, Veronica, watching a little bit of a slow transition into DeKalb County from I-285 to I-20 eastbound. That's due to construction on that collector distributor ramp heading out to Wesley Chapel Road. Don't forget, FIFA World Cup game starts at Atlanta Stadium in about 30 minutes, so still pretty bunched up. Northside Drive and some of those streets that are open surrounding Mercedes-Benz Atlanta Stadium, so just be mindful of that. Avoid that area if you don't need to be there. And we got right lane construction heading up into Cartersville, 75 northbound, getting past Red Top Mountain Road, exit 285. From the Loud Security Systems Traffic Center, Triple Team Traffic, 95.5 WSB.
29: I'm WSB meteorologist Christina Edwards. Partly cloudy for today with a high of 85. Lows tonight in the mid to upper 60s.
26: Right now it's 77 degrees at 11:34. 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Breaking news when it happens. I'm Veronica Waters, 95.5 WSB.
12: Yeah! Wake up with Atlanta's morning news tomorrow for team coverage of primary runoff election day and the stormy five-day forecast by the end of the week on 95.5 WSB.
0: Coming up next, we're going to give away tickets to see Bob Dylan. Wait till you hear this. You're going to have to listen for the instructions, but it's Bob Dylan tickets for July 31st. I'll give you all the information next as I fill in for Mark Aram.
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0: 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Be caller number 6. Let's go. Now, I had an opportunity to speak to the president of MIT. Her name is Sally Kornbluth, about the federal cuts to university research. You don't want to miss this.
11: I'm on a phone with the president of MIT, Sally Kornbluth. How are you, Sally?
13: I'm great. How are you?
11: Wonderful, wonderful. So what we're talking about this morning are cuts to university research. Talk to us about that. Why is that such a big story that we have to get out to the public so this doesn't happen?
13: Yeah, so, you know, research in this country that brings us all sorts of things like, you know, cancer treatments and new devices, et cetera, can take place in three different venues. One is in government labs, one is in university labs, and one is in industry. And, you know, places like MIT and other universities collaborate enthusiastically with industry to bring discoveries to the world. But it's really in universities that those discoveries begin. And so when we think about the pipeline of research, if you think about all the treatments that we enjoy, they all began as very basic curiosity-driven projects by scientists working in universities who were just trying to figure out how things worked. And when they got good ideas and exciting discoveries out of that, then they could partner with the industry to bring new drugs, to bring new devices to the public.
11: So what do you say to people that say that some of the university research is, what I hear from my political side of the fence is that it's woke or quote-unquote DEI, things like that. Can you talk to those kind of criticisms? I know they're unfounded, but I just want you to address them.
13: Yeah, I mean, you know, look, there's no question that, you know, there's been a lot of criticism about these sorts of things. And, you know, by and large, I have to say, and in a place like MIT, where, for instance, we have, you know, 97% of our students are STEM majors, you know, the kind of money that the government spends on research is, by and large, you know, 99.5% or more directed towards the kinds of things like physics and chemistry and biology and engineering. You know, is it the case that there are topics that people would not want to have funded? It could be, but I will say that for us, the most important thing is to keep the kind of hard science discoveries moving forward that will lead to the kind of cures that people are waiting for. And so, look, I think people can criticize, but the truth of the matter is that the vast majority of government funding is going to the kinds of things that people in America need.
11: Can you tell us some everyday innovations that began with basic university research?
13: Absolutely, absolutely. So, you know, if you look at, for instance, even the internet, that was begun as a government-funded project. Look at radar. Radar was actually begun with federal funding here at MIT. Look at, you know, touchscreen technology. That you have in every smartphone. That actually began in research at the University of Delaware. Think about chemotherapy, MRI scanning, lithium batteries. I could go on and on and on about everything you see in your life. And we actually have a video on the MIT website that basically shows what would have happened without science. Every single day, we can think about things that are being driven by basic research that eventually found their way to industry and out into the world.
11: We're on the phone with Sally Kornbluth, who is the president of MIT, talking about dangerous cuts to university research. Why do you think we're seeing these cuts to such an important aspect of our lives?
13: You know, I think there are a number of reasons. The first reason, obviously, is, you know, just budgetary restrictions and people finding ways to try to reduce spending. But I think a lot of it has to do with, one, not understanding that university research is actually pivotal to all of the good things that come out of science in this country. And I think people don't understand the very long pipeline. So if you look at something like immunotherapy for cancer, that started in curiosity about immunology 50 years ago. I think people don't understand that cutting off funding now is going to lead to losses of treatments, losses of new devices, not maybe tomorrow, not maybe even next year, but 5 years from now, 10 years from now, 20 years from now, our children, our children's children won't have these things. Now, look, you raised yourself, you know, criticisms about universities, and, you know, we're not completely blameless. I think that there have been, you know, activities on campus that people have been concerned about, but honestly, cutting research as a tool is not the right response, because it's actually sort of like, you know, cutting off your nose to spite your face.
11: Absolutely.
13: It's throwing out critical cures and treatments that people need.
11: What is Curiosity on a Mission, and what do you hope people understand about about university research?
13: Yeah, so, you know, we started to think about how we could tell the public about what kind of discovery research is going on at universities. So we started something called Curiosity on a Mission, and you can actually go to curiositymission.org to learn more. But the basic idea is that, you know, we do research to find out how things work. We do it because we're interested in it. But all of that together is on a mission to do things that better society. And so every single day, the things that I would do in the lab, the things that my colleagues now do in the lab, you might not be able to see how they could lead to something down the line. But in the end, all of this research is on a mission. I think about, you know, there's things in the news now about babies being treated for things that they never could have been treated for. That came out of that kind of very basic curiosity-driven research.
11: Please give that website again before we let you go.
13: Yes, it is curiositymission.org. And you can also find out more about MIT at understanding.mit.edu.
11: Sally Kornbluth, president of MIT, we appreciate your time and have a wonderful day and God bless and keep up this important mission of yours.
13: Thank you so much for taking the time. Really appreciate it. Have a great day.
11: Shelley Winter in for Mark Arum. That was a very important interview. I wanted you all to hear. She is the president of MIT, Sally Kornbluth, talking about the cuts from the federal government towards university research and how important university research is and what it's done, university research has done in our everyday lives to bring things in to our everyday lives that we wouldn't have had without university research. So I wanted to bring that to you. Let's go to Jim really quickly. Jim.

0: is dog fighting animal cruelty? Is testing on animals animal cruelty? Is hunting animal cruelty? Is chopping off the head of a deer and posting it and putting it in your living room wall, is that animal cruelty? Like, you eat the body, well, but you put the head. Hold on. Hold on. You asked me a question. I'm asking you a question. You asked me a question. I'm answering you. I'm asking you a question. What is animal cruelty?
1: Good.
0: What is animal cruelty?
1: The purposeful hurting of an animal for pleasure.
0: Okay. I don't know. Dog fighting. I don't know. It's not, again, it's not something I'm against for. It's just not something I think about. If someone
1: told, I know you don't think about it, but do you think it's cruel? That's the question.
0: I don't know. It's a hard question for me to answer.
1: Well, thank you.
0: Yeah.
1: Thank you.
0: Yeah. Do you think horse racing is cruel? Oh, you hung up. Do you think horse racing is cruel, Jim? Do you think putting chickens in coops and cooping them up and taking their eggs to make breakfast is cruel? I don't know what it means to be animal cruelty. The pleasure, what's the pleasure? Eating is a pleasure. So if I go out, sit in a trap or in a deer stand all day long with my friends and I scope out a deer and I gut him down, I drag him back to the house, I gut him, right? There's pleasure in hunting. People do it all the time. There's pleasure in it. I don't begrudge them, but they will make the excuse that the reason why they're doing is because they want deer meat for the winter. That's fair. That's good for you. I like to share in some of that deer meat. But then many of you chop the heads off and put it on a wall. Is there pleasure in that? I don't know. So, you know, like I said, you know, don't throw me to the wolves or ask for my head or ask for me to be fired because dog fighting is not something I concern myself with one way or the other. If people want to do it, I certainly don't think people should go to jail for dog fighting. I certainly don't think people should go to jail for accidentally hitting a police dog and they say you hit an officer. I just see it differently. I'm sorry. Animals are animals. Humans are humans. They're different entities to me. Many people think differently than I do, and that's fine. That's why we live in America. We'll be right back. Shelley Winter in for Mark Arum.
2: 11:49 in the Loud Security Systems Traffic Center. Travel advisory through Midtown. Car on its roof. This is a rollover crash. 7585 southbound before you get to North Avenue, exit 249. Two left lanes are blocked. I expect more to get blocked when first responders get on the scene. Go ahead and avoid it all. Use Northside Drive or Peachtree Street as some alternates there. Elsewhere, I'm looking for new trouble in Gwinnett County. 85 southbound below Pleasant Hill before you get to Beaver Ruin. Seeing brake lights fill in there. We'll see what's causing that delay. 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From the Loud Security Systems Traffic Center, Alex Williams, Triple Team Traffic, 95.5 WUSB.
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9: Shelley Winter in for Mark Arum. I only have a couple minutes. I wanted to do my review of Disclosure Day. I'll do that tomorrow. I'm back tomorrow at 9 a.m. Michael, the movie Michael, has passed Bohemian Rhapsody as the highest grossing movie biopic ever. Michael has brought in $911 million worldwide. Bohemian Rhapsody brought in 910, and Michael's still out there. So good job. That was a great movie. I did see it, and I enjoyed myself immensely. So I'll talk about my review of Disclosure Day. Not really the movie itself, but the conversation that I had after at an event. Speaking of the event, my friend Joseph Wilson, I want to end the show with this, talking about dogs. And by the way, for all of you extremely upset at me for saying what I said about dog fighting and everything, if you go to India right now and bring over a hamburger, they will look at you like you're crazy because you're eating beef. Hindus think the cow is a symbol of life and wealth and divine grace. So the fact that we butcher cows to eat, they see as the most extreme and egregious thing anybody can do. So while you quote Proverbs, they'll quote their holy book as they see cows as divine. Just FYI. But I digress. I want to say this. My friend Joseph Wilson got married this past Saturday to Terry. Joseph Wilson had cancer. He battled cancer. God saved him from cancer. And while he was going through cancer and going through the treatment and fighting and all of us praying for Joseph Wilson, he met Terry. God saved his life and then put an angel in his life to ride it out with, for him to ride it out with. I saw God this Saturday. So while you're yelling at me about my politics, while you're yelling at me about Trump, while you're yelling at me about dog fighting, I don't really care one way or the other. You know why? Because Joseph Wilson and Terry Bowling got married Saturday, and I saw God at work. For me, that's what matters. Shelley Winter filling in for Mark Arum. I say it at the end of all my shows. I'll say it at the end of this one. God loves you. Peace.
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14: Good afternoon. It's 12 o'clock. I'm Veronica Waters. 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
14: It's expected to be a powerful new resource in DeKalb County, one to help homeless people get back on their feet.
16: The newly opened day center at New Life Church in Decatur provides a range of services, including mental health assistance and workforce training. Commissioner Nicole Messiah says giving people dignity and opportunity benefits us all.
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14: It is 78 degrees now in Midtown Atlanta. WSB meteorologist Christina Edwards is forecasting partly cloudy skies to start off the week. It's not going to be as hot as we have been seeing. Highs in the mid-80s with an isolated pop-up shower or storm possible south of I-20. How long will it take before we see more serious rain this week? Atlanta Radio's only five-day forecast is just ahead. It is kickoff time. The World Cup favorite Spain taking on Cabo Verde this hour at Atlanta Stadium. That's the temporary nickname of Mercedes-Benz Stadium in downtown Atlanta as the city hosts its first ever World Cup match. To support this horde of visitors in town for the World Cup, Atlanta's rolling out a new nightlife ambassador program now.
18: A dozen of the nightlife ambassadors will be stationed mainly in the downtown area to help visitors. Mayor Andre Dickens says the program is one of the greatest additions to the city's efforts to make soccer fans from around the world feel welcome.
19: They'll be offering directions, providing safety escorts, assisting with minor concerns, and helping people with city services.
18: The ambassadors will be wearing bright orange shirts so they can be easily identified. They will be on duty every day during the World Cup period from 5 p.m. to 5 a.m. In Atlanta, Jonathan O'Brien, 95.5 WSB.
14: President Trump has arrived in the French Alps for the G7 summit. And while he goes there with a tentative peace deal with Iran in hand, correspondent Karen Travers in nearby Geneva says another conflict is also topping the agenda.
20: For these world leaders that the president's meeting with, it's not just about the Middle East. They're also going to be pushing on the issue of Ukraine and trying to end that conflict and making sure the United States continues to provide support for Ukraine. President Zelensky will be at the G7 on the sidelines. He'll be joining the world leaders for one session. It's not clear yet if he's going to meet one-on-one with the president.
14: Now, the vice president was asked today about what's happening with this deal. Vice President J.D. Vance says that it has been signed digitally so far, this initial peace agreement extending a shaky ceasefire for 2 months and leading to reopening the Strait of Hormuz. While both sides talk about Iran's nuclear program going forward, Vance says Tehran is not getting any immediate sanctions relief or any release of assets in the deal.
21: We already signed the deal digitally yesterday, and there's been no money released, and that won't change.
14: The deal will be formally signed Friday in Geneva. Henry County police are investigating the death of a person whose body was found near the South River. A kayaker discovered it and called police to the area of Highway 81 East and River Road. Police say the body was lifeless and in the river near the concrete dam when they arrived. Investigators are still working to uncover the circumstances surrounding the incident. We have an update for you on that fatal accident which shut down all lanes of 75 South near Central Avenue in Southeast Atlanta during this morning's commute. The Georgia State Patrol telling us that a black Honda Civic was either stopped or just really slow traveling when a black Toyota Tundra struck it from behind and both vehicles left the road. The Honda driver passed away. The other driver, though, was taken with minor injuries to Southern Regional Medical Center. Can you imagine not just getting shot, but not knowing you had been? Well, DeKalb County police say that is exactly what happened to a man in Southeast Atlanta today. He'd been walking on Boulder Crest Road when he reported hearing gunshots. And so the victim ran to some nearby apartments to sort of take some cover when he realized he was the one who had a gunshot wound. He's hospitalized with non-life-threatening injuries, and no suspects have been arrested. The UGA baseball team will try to stay perfect in the College World Series tonight in Omaha as the Bulldogs face Oklahoma. It's Georgia's second straight World Series game against a conference rival after it beat Texas over the weekend. The winner will play again Wednesday, while the loser will try to stay alive in the tournament tomorrow. It's 12:04, time for live team coverage of traffic and weather. If you are out for lunchtime or just passing by the busy downtown area, Alex Williams is going to help navigate you this noon hour.
22: Made even worse heading through the lunch hour, Veronica, all due to a car that is on its roof. Travel advisory through Midtown, rollover crash, 7585 southbound, right around the 10th Street Bridge before you get to North Avenue. Three left lanes are blocked. 85 south already slowing back toward Georgia 400. Think about Peachtree, Piedmont, Northside Drive, all some alternates to get you closer into Midtown and downtown. And new right lane trouble in Lithia Springs, 20 eastbound, just before Thornton Road, exit 44. That's starting to slow you back to Lee Road. From the Trustdale.com Traffic Center, Triple Team Traffic, 95.5 WSB.
14: And now it's time for Atlanta Radio's only five-day forecast, sponsored by Shoemate, the official air conditioning of Atlanta. Here's WSB meteorologist Christina Edwards.
0: Partly cloudy skies for today, staying rather dry with highs around 85 for this afternoon, lows tonight in the mid to upper 60s. Tomorrow, mostly cloudy with widespread rain showers and a few rumbles of thunder, highs limited to the upper 70s. Few more pop-up showers and thunderstorms on Wednesday, trending warmer with a high around 84. Monitoring for a tropical system to move through on Thursday and Friday. It'll bring rain showers as well as breezy conditions. Highs in the upper 70s to low 80s for both Thursday and Friday. Wind gusts as high as 30 miles per hour.
14: Right now we are looking at 79 degrees under partly cloudy skies in Stonecrest, 76 in Smyrna, and 78 in Midtown Atlanta at 12:06. 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I'm Veronica Waters, 95.5 WSB.
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24: Today, people. Sorry, the show should have started a minute ago or so, and it's we got computer issues. So sorry, welcome. It's Eric Erickson here across the United States. The phone number is 877-973-7425. 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If you are in the state of Georgia primary tomorrow, oh, you in Oklahoma have a sex scandal for your primaries. We're going to get to that one. Yes, Republican sex scandal in the Oklahoma primary for Congress. We will get to that one here in just a little bit. In Georgia, text ENGAGE to 33777. Get the list of people to vote for. The election is tomorrow. Listen, there's no way to sugarcoat it. It's a bad deal. The proof that it is a bad deal is that this White House says they have signed the deal and they will not release the text to the American people. And the vice president is doing spin and damage control, and it's not doing him any favors. The vice president this morning on CBS News admitted Iran will get $300 billion, not million, but billion with a B, dollars over time, assuring themselves that they have compliance. Now, here, out of the gate, we need to talk about fungibility. For years and years and years, Republicans have said with great accuracy that when the government gives Planned Parenthood dollars and says you can't use this money for abortions, what happens is Planned Parenthood is then freed up to use all of its other money for abortions, and the federal government subsidizes their operations that they otherwise wouldn't be able to spend money on. Here, the vice president of the United States wants us to believe that we can give $300 billion to Iran, and Iran will not use that money for terror. Well, okay, they'll use all their other money to fund terrorism. There's a willful naivety here. In fact, the media has now trotted out, of all people, Barack Obama to talk about this on CBS News or ABC News.
25: Over the weekend, as you know, I sat down with former President Barack Obama and former First Lady Michelle Obama for an exclusive interview ahead of the opening of the Obama Presidential Center later this week in Chicago. Now, before President Trump's announcement, I asked former President Obama for his thoughts on the war with Iran. You spent a lot of time wrestling with the threat of a nuclear Iran. How do you think things are being handled right now there?
26: It is doubtful that any agreement that arises is going to be significantly different or a significant improvement from the deal that we had in the first place and had worked for a long stretch of time before we, the United States, pulled out of it. So I'm hopeful that bombing stops and ordinary people are no longer suffering as a consequence of the war. I think, in retrospect, it's a reminder that on a lot of difficult foreign policy problems. The notion that we can just bully our way or bomb our way to solutions may sometimes seem appealing, but the fact of the matter is that taking the time to explore diplomacy and exhaust the possibilities of coming up with deals that don't solve 100% of the problem, but solve 80, 90% of the problem.
24: Now, I know none of you want to hear Barack Obama opine on this, given how bad his deal is. But the point is, this deal is as bad or worse. And I'm sorry to have to tell you the truth, but we are now seeing in real time these admissions. The deal was signed on Sunday, and this White House refuses to release it to the public. Ask yourself why. I'll tell you why. Because according to a senior White House official in the last 4 minutes, Iran and Oman will get to apply tolls to the Strait of Hormuz that will be referred to as service fees instead of tolls. So we can say Iran is not tolling the Strait of Hormuz, but it is agreed to by the administration that Oman and Iran will be able to do that. So Iran will get billions of dollars by a service fee applied to tankers going through the Strait of Hormuz. But wait, there's more. The United States is saying it could release frozen funds and relieve sanctions as a show of good faith to incentivize Iran to keep its part of the deal that supposedly was negotiated. That's happening right now. And the Memorandum of Understanding does, in fact, contain the possible release of $300 billion to rebuild Iran, assuming they keep their word. But we're going to deal with all the nuclear stuff in 60 days, allegedly. One of the most willfully naive things I have seen came from the Vice President of the United States, who genuinely said, and this is a quote from the Vice President, that he believes that after 47 years of war with the United States, the Iranian leadership has realized it was a mistake. Really, that they just shook down the United States. To quote Donald Trump himself, Iran has never won a war and Iran has never lost at the negotiating table. This is wild to me. What we are seeing. This is the Vice President on CNBC earlier.
21: The President saying to them, we're extending an open hand. If you guys want to meet us, if you guys want to change your relationship with the United States, we will change our relationship with Iran. That's the offer, and we're going to have to see whether they meet us there.
24: Really, that's the offer. We'll see whether or not they meet us there. This is CBS News analyzing the deal.
3: Well, peace deals, Gail, would resolve the fundamental underlying issues between the two countries involved. This does not appear to do that based on what we know. We do know that it seems to punt on the nuclear issue. And I think the best way to understand what we're looking at here is actually a further 60-day extension of the ceasefire in which that issue is going to be worked out.
24: An extension of the ceasefire. I'm stunned. I really am stunned at the naivete of these people. This is the Vice President, part of his CBS News interview this morning.
4: Walk through some of this. The Iranians are saying that they're going to have access to a $300 billion reconstruction fund. True or false?
21: Well, Ed, that's the sort of thing they could have access to, funded by the Gulf Coast Coalition, so long as they honor their end of the obligation. I think that one of the things you're going to see, Ed, and people have to be skeptical of this, is that the hardliners in the Iranian system will overemphasize the benefits that Iran gets while underemphasizing all the things that they have to concede and all the things they have to provide in order to get these benefits. So we absolutely are open to the Gulf Coast countries investing in the reconstruction of Iran, but only if Iran ends their nuclear program, ends their enriched stockpile of material, and is really open to an inspections and enforcement regime that gives the American people confidence right. They're never going to have a nuclear weapon. So I think the dance you're going to see, Ed, which is going to be interesting, is the Iranian media, especially the hardline media, they're going to talk a lot about what they get without talking about what they give. It's important for all of us to correct that record.
24: Right. So we're going to give them $300 billion of frozen assets on the claim they'll use it for humanitarian aid, which will free up all of their other money to support terrorism. We claim that Iran will have instruments in place to prevent them from getting nuclear weapons. That's what Barack Obama promised, too. The Iranians signed the Nuclear Non-Proliferation Agreement and yet tried to build a bomb. They signed the Obama Agreement, which explicitly prohibited them from getting a bomb, and then tried to get a bomb anyway. And now, somehow, we think they're going to do this one after we've given them now the ability to get a service fee for ships sailing through the Strait of Hormuz. We're giving them access to their bank accounts that we froze when the Shah fell in the 1970s. This is absolute surrender by the United States. And what's shameful is you're going to have a bunch of voices on the Republican side defend this and say it's the greatest deal ever and only Donald Trump could give us this deal, when this is actually worse than what Barack Obama gave. And some of you are mad at me for telling you the truth because you want to trust the president. You want to trust the president on this. You can't trust the president on this because they won't even release the deal in writing. We're just supposed to expect their word for it. Where's the, if the deal is so good, release it in writing. And you know what the spin is right now? The spin is that they want to build trust with the Iranians. That's why they're not releasing the text. This is Pete Hegseth from Sunday with Margaret Brennan.
5: So this memorandum would be an extension of the ceasefire, as you said, with a promise to keep talking. Given how clear President Trump has been that he wants to end combat, will the U.S. troops come back home? Will those two aircraft carriers be pulled back?
7: Well, Margaret, what I would say the president's been most clear about is that Iran will never have a nuclear weapon. Never. Full stop. And this deal, as we talk about aspects of the deal, some of which have come out publicly are totally wrong, it's performance-based. No money released to Iran until they perform. There's no trust and verify. There's no trust here, and we're going to verify everything. Nuclear material will be destroyed and removed. The nuclear program will be dismantled. The straits will be open, no tolling. The JCPOA was a path to a bomb. What this deal will be a wall to a bomb. And that was the objective from the beginning, very clear from the beginning. So as far as our military posture, we'll maintain what we need to. The blockade has been a devastating success for us and impact on the Iranians. So think of this chain of events militarily, just for a second. You had 45 days of overwhelming combat, which Iran could not manage, and their Navy's gone, Air Force gone, air defenses. Then it led to a blockade, which was impenetrable now for a couple of months. And then you had the underground Project Freedom, which allowed now 125 million barrels of oil to transit the straits, showing that we control the straits. And then we did two more days of bombing because they weren't really coming to the table. So it's been military pressure and strength from President Trump that's compelled Iran to this deal, which will be performance-based when it's signed. Sure.
24: When it's signed, it turns out it was signed. And by the way, the Obama deal also prohibited Iran from getting a nuclear weapon. This is embarrassing. This actually is embarrassing. By the way, what's so interesting here is that it leaked from the White House that Marco Rubio did not support the plan. It is the Vice President of the United States selling the plan. He will take ownership of the plan. In fact, there are some of the White House who want to refer to it as the Vance plan. In case it blows up in the president's face, he can put some distance between him and the vice president, which is wild to me to watch the damage control here. This is the quote from the vice president. This is his actual quote. "We are hearing from both Iranian hardliners and political leaders that the past 47 years of hostility with the United States have been a mistake and that it is time to turn a new page." Ladies and gentlemen, it is the founding premise of the Iranian Islamic Republic that their job is to destroy Israel and the West, to set the conditions to bring about the return of the 12th Mahdi. It's called Twelver Shia Islam. It is a minority view within Islam, and yet it is the view of the leadership of Iran, and it permeates the Iranian Revolutionary Guard Corps' thinking that they must destroy the great Satan and the little Satan to bring back the Mahdi. Iran believes that Israel is the little Satan. Guess who Iran believes the great Satan is? You have one guess. And if you aren't choosing us, you've chosen your guests poorly. Iran wants to destroy us to bring back the Mahdi. It is a presuppositional belief of their founding. They haven't changed, and it's willful naivete of the Vice President of the United States to believe otherwise.
10: Have something to say?
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22: 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Travel advisory through Midtown. Rollover crash still in three left lanes, 7585 southbound. Before you get down to North Avenue, you're stacked up on 85 southbound. Back toward 400, you can use Northside Drive, Peachtree Street, Piedmont as some alternates. And now a travel advisory in DeKalb. Crash involving a DeKalb PD cruiser leaves only a left lane open, 675 southbound, just south of I-285. 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
11: This is Governor Brian Kemp. Join me in voting for Derek Dooley for U.S. Senate this Tuesday, June 16th. I endorse Derek Dooley because he's a conservative outsider who will fight to ban insider stock trading, pass term limits, and will never take a check during a government shutdown. Derek's never been a politician in the D.C. swamp. He's the candidate we need to beat John Ossoff. Election Day is Tuesday. Vote Derek Dooley for U.S. Senate.
12: I'm Derek Dooley, and I approve this message.
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24: Well, well, well, those of you in Tulsa, Oklahoma, I'll be with you on Wednesday at KRMG. 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I'll be in Oklahoma City on Thursday. 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Those of you in the 1st Congressional District, that is Kevin Hearn's district. He is retiring, and there is a primary tomorrow in Oklahoma. You got a sex scandal on your hands. Jackson LaMere. LaMere, he is the president's pick. He's the MAGA pastor running, and appears that, well, he's been having a fling with Miss Oklahoma or some such. Trump's MAGA warrior on election eve. Mega church pastor's red hot text to Miss Oklahoma and furious wife's vile accusation that shatter the family man's image. Kind of a wild story here. A Trump-backed congressional candidate has been caught sending a former Miss Oklahoma USA a series of intimate text messages, prompting his wife to brand her a homewrecker. Jackson LaMere, 34, the Tulsa megachurch pastor who Donald Trump anointed a MAGA warrior last month, faces a torrent of his own text messages obtained by the Daily Mail ahead of the 1st District Republican primary on Tuesday. In them, he professes his love for the former pageant queen, invites her to his hotel room, and recounts leaving Mar-a-Lago to visit a strip club at 1 a.m. after being offered cocaine, which he says he declined. My goodness gracious. Wow. So for those of you, it's always those sorts of guys, isn't it? And by the way, he's the front runner of the race. He's the Trump pick. This guy may get the nomination in Oklahoma tomorrow. We'll see. This is blowing up towards the end. Jackson LaMere in a sex scandal, and he's a pastor. My goodness. But does anyone care these days? I have no idea. Listen, if you're 64 or older, here's what's happening with Medicare right now. 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
1: It's 12:30. I'm Veronica Waters. The news this half hour is brought to you by Jim Ellis Automotive Group. WSB's top story, President Trump is in the French Alps for the G7 summit. The group of seven leading industrialized nations are meeting at an alpine resort in Evian-le-Bain. This amid word of a tentative agreement that Trump says has now been signed to stop the U.S. war in Iran. Each of the G7 nations has had to deal with higher energy prices as a result of the closure of the Strait of Hormuz. Trump this afternoon having a bilateral meeting first with French President Emmanuel Macron. DeKalb County launches a new initiative looking to provide a comprehensive, holistic service set to address homelessness. A new day center at New Life Church in Decatur takes a three-step approach, according to Pastor Marlon Harris.
3: Number one, rigorous case management. Secondly, is going to be behavioral health counseling. And then the third area helps people not just get a job, but become employable.
1: They'll also offer meals, showers, hygiene kits as well. The goal is self-sufficiency, which benefits the individual as well as, they say, the broader community. There is the crowds are gathered at Mercedes-Benz Stadium, now known as Atlanta Stadium, for the duration of the World Cup festivities. This happening as the noon match is underway between Spain and Cabo Verde, the first ever World Cup match in the city of Atlanta. Following a shooting in DeKalb County, which left one person injured, DeKalb County police say the victim had been walking on Boulder Crest Road and heard gunshots. The victim ran to some nearby apartments for safety, found out he was actually the one who was suffering a gunshot wound. He's got non-life-threatening injuries, and police are still looking for any suspects. WSB News Time, it's 12:32.
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1: It's 12:34. Live team coverage of traffic and weather begins right now with Alex Williams.
22: Travel advisory continues through Midtown. Rollover crash, 3 left lane, 7585 south before North Avenue. Also, travel advisory crash involving a DeKalb County police cruiser. Only a left lane open, 675 southbound, just south of I-285 has got you slow as you head down toward Anvil Block Road in Ellenwood. From the Trustdale.com Traffic Center, Triple Team Traffic, 95.5 WSB.
30: I'm WSB meteorologist Christina Edwards. Partly cloudy for today with a high of 85. Lows tonight in the mid to upper 60s.
1: Right now it's 77 degrees in Midtown Atlanta at 12:35. 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I'm Veronica Waters, 95.5 WSB.
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24: Okay, this just in from, I believe it's CNN, that the agreement with Iran has been virtually signed. And there will be a formal ceremony Friday in Switzerland. And the U.S. is working to release the text in the run-up to the formal signing, I guess, in case something changes. This, I got nothing for you. This is disappointing. 877-973-7425 is the phone number if you want to be on the program. 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Now, I got to move on to the Save America Act stuff because we have a problem here. We have a little bit of a problem with the Save America Act, and I will put all my cards on the table. I know and adore the sponsors of the legislation, and I support the Save America Act. However, it is not going to pass. The president has now signaled that he will block further legislation from Congress if they do not pass the Save America Act. In fact, he says, now that the Democrats have held up FISA Section 702 renewal, the president will now veto Section 702 renewal if the Save America Act doesn't pass. The Speaker of the House was on television with Trey Gowdy. This is what he said.
0: On the Save America Act, I'm afraid it is going to have to go on a reconciliation bill because as shocking as it is, Trey, Democrats are against anything with regard to common sense election security. All that bill does on its face, the current version, is it requires proof of citizenship to register to vote and a photo ID when you show up to do so. That's common sense. That's a 90-10 issue in public opinion polling. And yet no Democrat will go along with it. So we're going to have to do it on our own. I'm going to attach it to the Reconciliation 3.0 bill, and I've told the president we're going to work really hard to make sure that gets to his desk because it's essential for the country and for, again, the faith in a free and fair election.
24: Here's the problem with the speaker promising that, and I know and like the speaker a great deal, fellow Louisianian, it's not going to work. You can't get to the Senate on reconciliation. They've already tried it. Why can't you get the reconciliation or the Save America Act? No, it has nothing to do with this particular parliamentarian. The Byrd rule in the United States Senate requires, one, that no spending and reconciliation increase the debt, and two, it not be new public policy. The Save America Act is definitionally new public policy. Why? Because it would seek uniformity in the election codes of the 50 states for the first time. That's new policy. Therefore, you can't get it passed in the United States Senate under reconciliation. So for the speaker to say that we're going to do the Save America Act under reconciliation is just a way for the speaker to say we're going to engage in performance knowing the outcome is assured that it's not going to happen. Friends, y'all, I'm kind of tired of the Republican Party performative nature of it right now. Very much the same thing like the Iran deal. Remember last week, the president was going to bomb Iran and then said, no, we're on the verge of a deal. The vice president, he was the senior administration official. The vice president went out and announced to everyone on planet Earth that there was a deal coming. And it would be signed, and now we now know they're not going to do the nuclear stuff. The president said the whole deal is to keep Iran from getting a nuclear weapon. They're not even going to negotiate the nuclear weapons stuff in this deal. They're going to negotiate other stuff. They said there will be no toll in the Strait of Hormuz. Instead, there's going to be a service fee in the Strait of Hormuz. This is like the Democrats. Every time Common Core gets objected to, they change the name of the education package, Common Core. They say, look, we're not doing Common Core now. We're doing Common Sense Core. That's it. That's the ticket, Common Sense Core. We're not doing a toll in the Strait of Hormuz. We're doing a service fee of the Strait of Hormuz. That's the ticket. This is performance to play the gullible. The Save America Act, you know what they did is they did a very comprehensive piece of legislation that also requires only citizens can vote. Now, I support that and you should support that. The problem is if the Republicans just passed a piece of legislation that said you got to show photo ID to vote, they could probably pass that. And if not, it would be very difficult for the Democrats to defend it. But instead, they wrote the Save America Act, which is far more complex, and says only citizens can vote in American elections. Okay, I support it and you support it. How do you implement it now? I'm registered to vote. When I registered to vote, I didn't have to show my proof of citizenship. That's one of the problems with the Save America Act that the Democrats seized upon is, will I now have to go re-register to vote and show my birth certificate to register to vote? How many Americans are actually going to go do that? How many have their birth certificate? How many are going to take their passport and go show? You and I may support it, but we have to acknowledge that it complicates the process as opposed to just photo ID. Why don't you do it incrementally? Say you got to show photo ID. And by the way, after a date certain, let's say January 1st, 2027, anyone who registers to vote must prove they're a citizen. So you don't impact people already registered to vote, but they still have to show a photo ID, and people in the future have to prove they're citizens. And over time, it becomes everyone who votes, because those born before January 1st, 2027 are eventually going to die, and you'll eventually have an entire pool of people who are nothing but citizens. And starting on January 1st, 2027, you got to verify that. But they didn't do that. And so the Democrats were able to pick it apart. And here's what the Republicans who want the SAVE Act passed missed, and that is you don't have the votes in the Senate for the Republicans. You don't have enough votes in the United States Senate. It's not even like you got to have 60. You don't have 51 Republican votes in the Senate. The Republicans, only 48 of them voted for it. So the president wants to hold up every piece of legislation. And here's what's happening, because I've seen this game before. And for those of you unfamiliar with the game, this is grievance mongering. This gives you a grievance for you to be angry about, to go to the polls to stand with the president. That the Democrats are blocking this, but it's actually the Republicans blocking it. For the Speaker of the House to say, we're going to take this up and put it in reconciliation. You can do that in the House. You can't do it in the Senate. And if the House does something to reconciliation that violates the Senate rules, it gets rejected in the Senate. And they've already tried doing the SAVE Act through reconciliation in the past, and it failed already. Did you know it already failed once through reconciliation? So now it's going to fail a second time. And you're going to be mad at the Senate Republicans. And so in November, what are you going to do? You're going to say, well, I'm not voting for these guys. Screw them. And so the Democrats take the Senate back. We're just manufacturing grievance for everyone at this point. I see no reason for us to keep manufacturing grievance for something that's not going to pass. What the Republicans should do if they were smart is to redraft the SAVE Act, Save America Act, and just make it a pure photo ID bill. A majority of states already have photo ID legislation. California has banned photo ID. Most states already have it. So start there instead of doing comprehensive bills. This is one of my frustrations, deep frustrations with Washington, is just that everything's got to be a comprehensive bill, a comprehensive immigration reform, either all or nothing, a comprehensive voter reform package, it's all or nothing, a comprehensive transportation bill, it's all or nothing, a comprehensive environmental bill, it's all or nothing. You just can't pick the things that everybody agrees to and do that. You got to do a comprehensive bill so it can become a messaging bill so that it doesn't pass and you have a message to use against the other side. Do you want to get something done or not? I personally would like to see photo ID passed at the United States congressional level to tell California and other states that ban through legislation photo ID, that your law is now overruled, and for the purposes of federal elections, you have to show a photo ID. We have photo ID in Georgia. A majority of black voters support it. A majority of white voters support it. In Georgia, if you want an absentee ballot, you got to provide your driver's license number or your state photo ID number to get your ballot. And guess what? A majority of voters support it, and the number of people who vote has gone up. It hasn't been voter suppression. The Democrats scream about voter suppression, and a majority of black voters in the country support photo ID. It makes sense. You got to show your photo to get into federal buildings. You got to show your photos to write a check. You got to show a photo to get into some Democratic political rallies. Show your photo to cast your vote. And that's all the legislation needed to say. But they didn't want to do that. They wanted to make it comprehensive in such a way that it couldn't pass. So do they really want it to pass or not? Or do they just want you to be angry? I'm kind of tired at Congress making everybody mad at the world and getting nothing done, and where it just assures you that you're going to be mad, nothing's going to get done, and we're not going to fix the problem. Photo ID would begin to fix the problem. Is it the permanent solution? No. We do actually have other things we want, but is it the beginning of the end of bad voter laws? Yes. It's just deeply, deeply frustrating. And now for the president to say he's going to kill the Pfizer renewal. We actually, you know, with Iran allegedly going to get $300 billion, assuming they comply with us, we do kind of need to be snooping in on their phone calls, which we can't do because Section 702 of

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1: Put a Nazi in the Senate because Susan Collins won't support the Save America Act. When she allowed Brett Kavanaugh to the Supreme Court, she's allowed much of the Republican agenda over the last 15, 20 years to get through the United States Senate. Even as she's opposed it, she's blocked the filibuster so that they could at least vote on it, even as she opposed it. So she made it possible for them to pass things, but you would rather the Nazi because she won't give you this one thing. And the Nazi won't give you anything you want at all, including this. This is the level of brokenness we've got in the minds of Americans now when it comes to American politics. And this is why I think it's bad for the Republicans in Washington to keep stirring the Save America Act pot when they know it's not going to pass. And all it does is convince Republicans that, you know what, let's just send the Nazi to Washington because the Republicans aren't doing anything. When the Republicans, if nothing else, are confirming Donald Trump's judges that the Democrats would never allow.
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3: 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Travel advisory continues into Midtown. Crash cleanup, 7585 southbound before North Avenue. Exit 249, it is blocking 3 left lanes. You can use Northside Drive, Peachtree, Piedmont, all some good alternates to help you get around that. Travel advisory, 675 south below 285. Crash leaves only a left lane open. Use Highway 42 or 75 south. 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Alex Williams, Triple Team Traffic, 95.5 WSB.
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4: 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It is Eric Erickson here, 877-973-7425. 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You can also get the Golfer's Journal. Van Allen Golf, they make fantastic equipment. I have not gotten to play. The rain has been so bad. Folks, I have a big announcement for you. First of all, I need to congratulate the Hurricanes. They beat my beloved Golden Knights, and they won the Stanley Cup. But that means that North Carolina has had more Stanley Cups in the 21st century than the Canadiens, so I will take it. I need to tell you, it's here. 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And we've got more seats than last year. 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This time it's political. Last time I gave no political stories. This time I will bring up all sorts of political stories as well. 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There's also a second link if you want a parking pass at the Gas South Convention Center. You'll be able to get that as well. So text show to 33777. Should be a good time. It should be. So I did this last year because I got all these stories that they're not appropriate for radio. Some there might be a little bad language. Some of it is just they're really not appropriate for radio. But they're fun to tell with friends. Take everybody's cell phone and tell stories. And last year, the two complaints I got from people is, if you do it again, can you have it a little further north of Atlanta? It was at the Fox, which is a beautiful venue in downtown Atlanta. But people wanted it further north. So they're like, all right, we'll go further north where the listeners are. And then would you tell some of the political stories as well? And I didn't really want to last year because I didn't have permission from some of them to tell them. But I've talked to some of these politicians, so you can hear what the president thinks of my golf game and the governor who tried to get me to move to a state by telling me that if I did, my governor would no longer be fat. I got some good political stories over the years. And then just the other fun stories that just really are not suitable to tell on a radio show that is publicly broadcast while children are listening. So text the word show to 33777. If nothing else, it's a great thing for your father. It'll make a great Father's Day gift. You can get him the Van Allen golf putter and you can get him a ticket, and that shows pure love. You're coming to hang out with me at Gas South Convention Center on October 10th, and it'll be a lot of fun. Any one of you listening nationwide is you're more than welcome to come. This is not a Georgia-specific thing. We're having it here because I've been on radio here for almost 15 years. That's where most people know me, but drive up from Florida, come down from North Carolina, fly over from California and Connecticut. We would love to have you. There's actually a fantastic Westin Hotel at this facility. I stayed there the other day. It's a fantastic hotel. The food was good. The room was super quiet and comfortable. So you can stay at the Westin and you can hang out with me on a Saturday night. It'll be a lot of fun. October 10th, 4 days before my 26th anniversary, I'll be taking the stage with you guys. So text show to 33777. Now, I need to tell you, and I didn't tell Philip this last night. He was on the front porch. I spent my entire Saturday in bed. I never get migraine. It's been years since I've had a migraine. I had a migraine so bad on Saturday. It started about noon and with like the little lightning bolts in front of you where you couldn't see straight ahead. And then that went away and the headache came and it felt like I'd been hit in the head by a 2x4. I laid in my bed and I'm glad I had the perfectly snug mattress topper because I was got so cold. I turned the heater on and it was not cold in the house. And I was so cold and my head hurt so bad, I turned on the warmth of the perfectly snug mattress topper. And the bad thing was I could barely see it to turn it on in front of me. It hurt so bad to even stare at my phone, but I was able to get it on and it really helped. And you can get one of these. It's got two zones for both sides of the bed. You can it cools you down. 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
10: It's 1 o'clock. I'm Veronica Waters. The news this hour is brought to you by Nelson Exteriors. WSB's top local story. Officials in DeKalb County tout the opening of their new day center as a one-of-a-kind offering in Metro Atlanta.
11: Now open at New Life Church in Decatur, caseworkers will be on hand 9 to 5 Monday through Saturday to offer a range of services. But beyond getting basic hygiene, clothing, food, and showers, homeless guests will receive help with housing, mental health and addiction, and workforce training.
12: For every single person that comes through the doors of this day center, there is a strategic plan for them to move from crisis to complete transformation.
11: Pastor Marlon Harris says this is a strategic public-private partnership they hope will be a model for similar facilities elsewhere. 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
10: It is 77 degrees now in Midtown Atlanta. WSB meteorologist Christina Edwards is forecasting a mix of clouds and sun today with highs about 85 topping out there with a chance of some pop-out showers coming later this afternoon, especially south of I-20. Atlanta's most accurate and dependable forecast is coming up. A kayaker makes a morbid discovery in the South River in Henry County. A body. Henry County Police responding to the area of Highway 81 East and River Road say the body, no word yet on sex or ID, was near the concrete dam. It's been pulled from the water and the investigation for answers is underway. He swore to follow the law. Instead, federal prosecutors say this Johns Creek attorney broke it. 60-year-old Amjad Ibrahim is headed to federal prison for a year after pleading guilty to tax evasion. He earned huge income from seven businesses between 2016 and 19, and the feds say he hid it by writing at least 70 checks to himself to the tune of 700 grand. Ibrahim ducked paying $1.5 million in taxes to the IRS. The U.S. attorney in Atlanta says this prison sentence should send a clear message to tax cheats. Kentucky Senator Mitch McConnell has been hospitalized. A statement from his office says he was admitted Sunday morning and is receiving excellent care. The reason for his hospitalization and his current condition are still both unknown. The president says the deal with Iran has been signed and the Strait of Hormuz is partially open. Trump is in Europe today for the G7 summit hosted by French President Emmanuel Macron.
13: The Iran deal that we made is going to bring a lot of success to the world because the oil was really clogged up there for a while. He would call me on occasion and say, come on, please, let's go. The oil prices.
10: Trump has talks scheduled with a number of Middle Eastern leaders tomorrow, along with a working session including Ukrainian President Volodymyr Zelensky. It's 0-0 at halftime in the Spain versus Cabo Verde World Cup match downtown at the Atlanta Stadium. The underdog, also known as Cape Verde, is an island nation off the coast of West Africa. WSB News Time 102, live team coverage of traffic and weather next.
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10: It is 1:05, live team coverage of traffic and weather. 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
21: No change in Midtown, Veronica. Still 3 left lanes blocked, 7585 southbound below 17th Street before North Avenue, slowing 75 and 85 into Midtown. Travel advisory, 675 southbound, just a left lane getting by a crash past 285, use Highway 42. And a crash clearing out of the right lanes in Lithia Springs, 20 east before Thornton Road. From the Trustdale.com traffic center, Triple Team Traffic, 95.5 WSB.
22: I'm WSB meteorologist Christina Upwards. Partly cloudy and pleasant today, high 85. Just a slim chance of a pop-up shower or thunderstorm for the south side of the metro. Lows tonight in the mid to upper 60s. Tomorrow, clouds return with scattered rain showers and thunderstorms, high around 77. Wednesday, mostly cloudy with pop-up showers and storms, highs in the mid 80s.
10: Right now it's 77 degrees at 106. 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I'm Veronica Waters, 95.5 WSB.
4: 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By the way, I will be in Tulsa, Oklahoma on Wednesday at KRMG. I will be at Freedom 96.9 on Thursday in Oklahoma City. It's a travel week for me to go check out some stations and meet listeners. Looking forward to seeing all you guys out in Oklahoma. Before I move on, and I don't want to dwell on the Iran deal because I'm not willing to lie to you guys that this is some sort of grand and glorious deal. I do think it's notable that one of the most well-sourced reporters in Washington is Barack Ravid on this stuff. In fact, some people call him the White House regurgitator because he's always running with deal or no deals sort of stuff. The president speaks to him regularly, and it's Barack Ovid, and that's why I find it notable that he is reporting that both Pete Hegseth and Marco Rubio are in opposition to this deal, that J.D. Vance and Steve Witkoff are in support of it. The president has gone with Vance and Witkoff on this, and Rubio has declined to participate in the public selling of the deal, which is why the vice president is everywhere defending this. And this could be fatal to the vice president if the thing blows up. In fact, there are multiple reports from White House-adjacent sources that they're trying to urge the president to refer to it as the Vance deal and not the Trump deal. In case things go south, the president has some distance from it, which kind of tells you how much confidence they have in the Iranians. And Ivan, I want to take your phone call before I move on. Welcome to the show. How are you?
0: I'm doing well. Hope your wife and family are doing well as well.
4: We are. Thank you.
0: I think the Iranian people are the big losers, the biggest losers in this deal. Because we said, Trump said that, you know, I've got your back. Well, you know, we'll just have patience. But they're going to still be captive to this regime.
4: Yeah. Yep. I mean, the regime gets propped up with the money. And we can say that there are lots of conditions, but remember what we were told originally, that the president originally did want to see regime change, now says he never did, that they needed to end the nuclear weapons program of Iran, which they say they're still going to do, but with another deal agreed to in 60 days. He wanted to provide a way for the Iranian people to take to the streets and overthrow the regime, which we now know the Turks and the Qataris convinced him not to implement because they wanted to stop the Israelis from doing so to restore the Shah. I mean, every single thing that we said we were going to do with this deal, we then decided not to do. And now we've walked back. So I'm very disappointed in this. I am genuinely disappointed in the ultimate outcome of this. And I think that we never should have started in the first place if this was going to be the outcome. There was no reason for us to engage as we engaged with this sort of deal when we weren't going to see it through. That's kind of depressing. I want to move on to something that's not depressing. Let's talk about last night. It's kind of wild. Last night on my front porch, I just want to pat myself on the back. I actually did film most of it for you people. I made a barbecue chicken slider. So it was, I put a sweet and spicy rub from Lane's Barbecue on the chicken, cut it into bite-sized pieces, let it sit in the fridge most of the day. The power went out at our house for 3 hours yesterday. I need a home generator. I hear the Generacs are bad, though, but our power was out for 3 hours. And power finally came back on. I actually had battery backups for stuff, so I filmed in the dark with a ring light, chopping up the chicken. I made a bacon jam with bourbon and sweet chili sauce. And then I grated up Colby Jack cheese. I took the King's Hawaiian rolls, and I did the chicken on the griddle outside. And I piled on Colby Jack cheese and then put the chicken on, and then I put the bourbon bacon jam on and then more cheese. I toasted the buns, put on some barbecue sauce, a little ketchup. It was fantastic. It was one of the best sandwiches I have ever made. It's definitely going to go in the cookbook. I was genuinely impressed with myself. So I did that. I had a cheesecake from the Cheesecake Factory, and we watched the UFC fight at the White House. There are lots of complaints today about the UFC fight at the White House. This is David Brooks from over the weekend.
2: What do you make of this?
3: I first thought of, like, who are the artists John F. Kennedy brought to the White House? It was like W.H. Auden, Robert Frost, Jerome Robbins, Leonard Bernstein. And now we've got cage fighting. Don't anybody say America's in cultural decline.
4: I just find that rank snobbery, to be honest with you. I find it to be snobby. I am not a UFC fan. I watched the fights last night. I'm in the minority among my friends. Had friends come over, sat on the porch. I got a bottle of 12-year-old Calumet bourbon they sent to me. They were very kind to send me this bourbon special release, and we watched the UFC fights. By the way, a lot of the Americans did not do well last night. But the president was there. Kind of wild. The president was there all night and then got on a plane at 3 o'clock this morning to fly to Europe for an 80-year-old. And it was his birthday yesterday. It was Flag Day. It was the president's birthday. I saw someone say that we are truly the Roman Empire. We had peace with Persia in the afternoon, gladiatorial fights to celebrate the emperor's birthday in the evening. It was very much Roman, maybe another 1,000 years of Rome or some such. The level of snobbery, though, from the left about the UFC fight at the White House. Teddy Roosevelt had boxing matches in the White House. And, JFK had poets in the White House. JFK was also banging every woman in Washington in the pool at the White House. So should we go back to that? You just turn your eyes away from that and focus on the poets, I guess. The UFC is supported by millions of Americans. They like it. They watch it. It is lowbrow entertainment, but it's mass popular culture entertainment for a lot of Americans. A lot of Americans like wrestling, too. I'm personally with St. Augustine that I don't see how it's edifying to watch men beat the mess out of each other. Not sure we need to do it, but I am in the minority in this. Know when you're in the minority, even when you think you're right. So my friends came over and we watched it. And the spectacle was actually super pro-America. They had Ronald Reagan talking about the Stars and Stripes. I hope the mute button caught my sneeze. We had Ronald Reagan clips talking about the Stars and Stripes. We had montages of Washington crossing the Delaware. We had montages of Teddy Roosevelt and his boxing ring in the White House. All these sorts of things animated and brought to life. And it was super pro-America. And the left decided to counter-program. And I'm not going to play you the left's counter-programming. And I'm not going to do it because it was that bad. Y'all, it was horrific. The counter-programming for the you had these. I mean, for the people who've controlled culture, you know what it reminded me of? The left's counter-programming to last night's UFC fight reminded me of the right-wing halftime shows from the Super Bowl, where it's so bad, the actors are and the musicians are all washed up past their prime, and everyone on your tribe is cheering it on as if this is the greatest thing ever. Where were you when Julia Roberts took the stage to lament she can't watch the news at night? Oh, it was so fantastic. Where were you when Kid Rock did a rendition of that song that he used to do, and you skipped, what's his name at the Super Bowl? Bad Bunny at the Super Bowl. Oh, my gosh, it was so... No, it was lame, and it was terrible programming. Last night was terrible programming. You know what the legitimate criticism of last night's White House event was? And it's a real legitimate criticism. You had to subscribe to Paramount Plus. This was an event held on the White House lawn for the American people, and only people with one obscure streaming service got to watch it. Most people aren't subscribed to Paramount Plus. Most Americans were cut out of what turned out to be a very pro-America event. I have Paramount Plus. My sister in Tennessee is like, I don't even know how to get Paramount Plus. My parents are visiting my sister and brother-in-law in Tennessee, and my sister's like, I don't even know how to get this for them to watch it. So they watched hockey. God bless the Hurricanes, boo. But, I mean, at least you kept Canada from having one, Stanley Cup. But the whole thing last night, and now there's this. This is from NBC News. This is NBC's own polling. How proud are you to be an American? The very proud and extremely proud number is 56%. The not very proud and no pride, 21%. But let's look at it by party. 90% of Republicans say they are extremely or very proud to be an American. Only 29% of Democrats say they are extremely or very proud to be an American. The patriotism gap is huge. And by the way, for those of you who say, well, if it was a Democrat at the White House, the numbers would be reversed. No, because we have historic Gallup polling going back to the 1950s. Pride in the nation by Republicans rarely dips below 85%. In fact, the lowest was when Barack Obama was president into his second term, and Republicans still had 85% support for and pride in being an American, and the Democrats only hover around 50%. It's now down to 29%. Why? Because for Republicans, loving your country, is separate from who's in charge. For Democrats, it's all about power. And this is a problem for Democrats as they head into the midterm elections. Harry Itten on CNN has the data. It is not good for the Democrats.
5: So what are the warning signs here?
6: Yeah, I think the warning sign is this. Democrats have an edge, but compared to what we see historically, it's really not that big of a lead. I mean, just take a look here. Okay, this is Congress National June polls, Dem leads, and this is NBC News, midterm years with the GOP press. Look at this. They're up by 5 points, but that's half the lead they had back in 2018 when it was 10 points, and less than half the lead they had back in 2006 with 11 points when Democrats took back the House in both of those years, and now the Democratic lead is on a single hand. 1, 2, 3, 4, 5 points, and it's this type of lead where you say, you know what, Democrats are ahead, but don't count your chickens just quite yet.
4: Yeah, why? Because they don't love America. They have the Nazi in Maine, the weirdo in Texas, the Al-Qaeda associate in New Jersey, the terrorist sympathizer in Michigan. These are the people the Democrats are elevating, people who hate America. And it's on display as well in the sports media. This is a conversation with Christine Brennan. She is the sports writer who in 2020, when college football came back, lamented that college football was going to get these players killed with COVID and how horrible it was that the SEC was allowing football players to play football out in open air stadiums in the sunshine. This, listen to this conversation on CNN.
8: That is so fun. That's the flip side of the conversation we were just having, is that these tourists are still coming, the ones who can, certainly Europeans, people who love soccer way more than the United States. It's been a part of their lives for you know, ever, where for us, as Coy was saying, it's a newer game on the women's and men's side. And so that I've looked at those tweets from him. Just he's having a delight, and Americans are loving that, too. And I saw some conversation, Wolf and Pamela, about how the rest of the world is looking at the United States and feeling that we are it's a foreboding image and that we are inhospitable. And here is a German tourist and others as well now on social media saying, no, the Americans are great. So what a shame that that's the image that the world has, many have of us, but how wonderful, again, that sports can bring people here and show people that the United States and you know, the South is welcoming a German tourist in a way we would never have anticipated. And
4: the South is welcoming a German tourist in a way we never would have anticipated. Only the snobs and elites who roll their eyes at a UFC match at the White House could say something like that, that the South, much to our surprise and delight, are welcoming a tourist. Have you never been to the South? Have you never taken a road trip? I forget who pointed it out the other day. There's a great quote that if you want to hate America, watch the news. And if you want to love America, drive across the country. The tourists are driving across the country and falling in love with it. Maybe the snob elites on TV need to drive across the country and realize how awesome we are. Come down to the South, folks. We're actually super nice down here. You can even go to New England and find a lot of nice people up there outside of New York City. Across the country, Americans are awesome. The only people who don't seem to know it are the commentators, particularly sports commentators in America, who have gone super left.
23: Those who love him, listen to find out what he's going to say next. Those who disagree with him, also listen to see what he's going to say next. It's the Eric Erickson Show.
21: 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Crash cleanup continues in Midtown. Two left lanes are blocked. 7585 southbound below 17th Street. That's keeping 85 south on the brakes, south of Georgia 400. Better news on the south side in DeKalb, 675 southbound. That crash just below I-285. That has cleared and all lanes are back open. And some construction delays in Buckhead, Peachtree Road, getting through the intersection with North Druid Hills Road. So just use caution through there. 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Alex Williams, Triple Team Traffic, 95.5 WUSB.
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4: Hello, welcome. It is Eric Erickson here, 877-973-7425. Should you wish to be on the program, would love to have you be on the program. We got way more stuff we got to talk about. I do need to briefly mention the dynamics here with the primary in Georgia tomorrow. We talked about the sex scandal in Oklahoma's first congressional district. Let's talk about in Georgia. The governor in Georgia yesterday surprised everybody, came out with an endorsement for Burt Jones, the lieutenant governor. And then Donald Trump came out with an endorsement for Mike Collins, which everybody kind of expected him. I think the big surprise was he waited so long. I'm not sure that either endorsement is super has massive impact with the election on Tuesday, tomorrow, with the late Sunday endorsement. But they got it out there on the record. Those of you in Georgia, keep in mind the election is tomorrow. Rural Georgia voters have not been turning out. Metro Atlanta voters have been. My friend John F. Kennedy is running for lieutenant governor. Great longtime friend. Know him well. He would be a great guy for lieutenant governor in Georgia. Please vote for John. I'm with the governor on Derek Dooley for the U.S. Senate race. And people keep asking me why I'm not staking out a position. I like Burt Jones. I know Burt Jones gave me a nice box of cigars a while back. I don't have anything against Rick Jackson either. And I think policy-wise, we're going to get basically the same from either guy. And I like them both. I'm not gonna weigh in on the governor's race. The others, I've got strongly held opinions on these two. Take your pick. I think you can't go wrong with either one. I think I will say this. I expect that Burt Jones gets some momentum from the governor's endorsement. I don't know that he gets him across the line. 60% of early voters, according to the latest polling, had voted for Rick Jackson. Whether he wins or loses, Rick Jackson has forced Burt Jones to be a much better candidate. It was actually good for Jackson to get into the race to make Burt Jones a better candidate on the stump and much more aggressive as a candidate, because the Democrats are going to throw everything at the Republicans in Georgia this year. Absolutely everything. They are going to throw the kitchen sink at us because they are desperate to win. Text ENGAGE to 33777. Get my list of votes in Georgia. ENGAGE to 33777. 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
10: It's 1:30. I'm Veronica Waters. The news this half hour is brought to you by Ben Hill Renovations. WSB's top story, oil prices dropped to their lowest since March after the announcement of an agreement that President Trump says will bring an end to the U.S. war against Iran. The national average of a price of a gallon of gas now stands at $4.06, according to AAA today. It's $3.75 a gallon here in Georgia. World leaders are gathering in a French spa town for the Group of Seven summit with a new impetus after President Trump's news. Significant challenges remain to ending the war, however, including whether Israel will continue its offensive in Lebanon. Here at home, after Atlanta's first World Cup match, the city is deploying a team of nightlife ambassadors tonight to help fans navigate the downtown area. Mayor Andre Dickens says the ambassadors will be easily identified thanks to some bright orange shirts.
17: This program provides a visible, approachable presence in Atlanta's entertainment and nightlife districts.
10: The ambassadors will work every night from 5 p.m. to about 5 a.m. through the end of the games in July. Meantime, the game between Spain and Cape Verde is ongoing. The score still 0-0 and in the second half. This is going to upend something that we've been taught for a long time. A new analysis says it shows calcium and vitamin D are really not that effective for helping with bone strength. Researchers in Canada looked at 69 studies done which involve calcium or vitamin D supplements or both and compared them to placebo or no treatment when it comes to reducing the risk of falls and fractures. And this team says it found little to no difference. This analysis now published in the BMJ Group and involved 154,000 people. Fox is purchasing Roku for $22 billion, or about $160 per share. The deal brings together Fox's news and sports channels, as well as streaming service Tubi with Roku. It's now 1:32. 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
14: 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Join me in voting for Derek Dooley for U.S. Senate this Tuesday, June 16th. I endorse Derek Dooley because he's a conservative outsider who will fight to ban insider stock trading, pass term limits, and will never take a check during a government shutdown. Derek's never been a politician in the D.C. swamp. He's the candidate we need to beat John Ossoff. Election Day is Tuesday. Vote Derek Dooley for U.S. Senate.
15: I'm Derek Dooley, and I approve this message.
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10: It's 1:34, live team coverage of traffic and weather. How is the early afternoon drive, Alex Williams?
21: Oh, we got better news in Midtown, Veronica. The earlier crash, 7585 southbound below 17th Street. That has cleared, and so have the delays. We'll be waiting for more volume to pick up downtown when the World Cup game lets out at Atlanta Stadium or Mercedes-Benz Stadium. And we also are watching some volume on the West Freeway inbound. It's just volume, 20 eastbound, leaving Riverside Parkway over to 285. From the Trustdale.com Traffic Center, Triple Team Traffic, 95.5 WSB.
29: I'm WSB meteorologist Christina Edwards. Partly cloudy for today with a high of 85. Lows tonight in the mid to upper 60s.
10: Right now it is 78 degrees in Midtown Atlanta at 1:35. More news at 2 o'clock. Breaking news when it happens. I'm Veronica Waters, 95.5 WSB.
4: Should you wish to be on the program, I would be very, very happy to have you. Now I want to go to Jim's phone call. Welcome, Jim. How are you?
30: I'm fine. I hope you're doing well, too, especially your whole family.
4: Thank you.
30: Good. Well, you're welcome. This David Brooks remark is the kind of thing that drives a lot of us insane. And David Brooks generally knows better, but this time he really dropped the ball. If he'd done his homework, he would have easily found out that John F. Kennedy was not some super highbrow guy. His favorite author, which he made no bones about, was Ian Fleming, the guy who wrote the James Bond series. And that's fine. And I did a Google search to confirm this, and it said, yeah, he did claim there was one hoity-toity book, type of writing I don't care for, that he did like. Stendhal was the author. More about that another day. But, David, I think all of this comes from a lot of the people who tried to build up the image of the Kennedy brief administration as being very tawny and highbrow. If you remember seeing a picture of Kennedy in tuxedo listening to Pablo Casals, the great cellist, in the White House, and looking very, you know, very smart as he was doing it, and comments about him, well, the White House hasn't seen this array of art and literature and history since Thomas Jefferson were here. And one historian said, what are they talking about? He likes Ian Fleming. There's no indication, or very little, that he was a real highbrow reader. Now, in fairness, His wife was noticed being pretty highbrow, and she could sit down with noted literary critics and have intelligent discussions, but that's not the same as him doing it. So, David, do your homework, buddy.
4: Yep. Yeah, look, that's a great point, Jim. And, you know, and again, too, just why are we having the Hicks and the Rubes at the White House sort of thing? I find it just deeply offensive that we're attacking the White House for allowing people to come to the White House and enjoy watching the UFC. It's not my thing either. But you know what? The Biden White House had a transgender party, pride party on Easter, where they had men who pretended to be women showing their breasts. And we're supposed to be offended at this White House? Why? Why are we supposed to be offended at this White House for doing something like that? I have no idea why we have to be upset at this White House for this, of all things. Just enjoy it. If you don't enjoy it, you don't have to watch it. Most people couldn't watch it because it was a UFC thing. So that meant it was on Paramount Plus, and I got it. But most people don't, and I see no reason to be somehow super offended at the fact that the president did something that catered to a large population of Americans that just isn't you. I don't care that the president did this, and I'm just kind of annoyed at the number of people who are so worked up about it that they can't have a rational conversation. You know, you could do the alternate programming, and the alternate programming was absolutely dreadful. It's actually kind of wild to me to realize just how dreadful the alternate programming was, given the number of people who for so long have claimed that they have some sort of monopoly on cultural content, and it was so dreadfully bad. All right, I gotta move on to, we got a lot of other stuff to talk about today, including the first world's first trillionaire is an African-American. I need to tell you about the Eden Pure Thunderstorm real quick. 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I want to talk about something that happened this weekend that doesn't affect a lot of you, except a lot of you need to know about it. In terms of esoteric conversations, this is probably one of the most esoteric conversations you're going to have me talk about on radio. And many of you are going to say, what's the deal? But I need you to know what happened. And I very seriously, you need to understand what's working its way through the church community in this country. This weekend, there was a conference, the War for Normal Conference. And it was sponsored by something called the New Christendom Press, something like that. And one of the sponsors was a Nazi publisher. And you can follow the stuff on social media if you want, but you need to know that there are a group of people out there who are trying to bring politics and culture into the church. and they are in these increasingly intersecting orbits with a group of Nazis and anti-Semites, racists, kinists, ethno-nationalists, essentially people who believe that there should be a white church, not just a church, but a white church. There are groups that are advancing a political agenda, and they touch on these. So there's a group called American Reformer. They're actually banned. My denomination is the Presbyterian Church in America, and they have thankfully banned the American Reformer from being at their General Assembly. They are tied to another group, and that group, they're funded by this group that has ties to a Nazi pornographer. And they're all tied to this group called the Center for Baptist Leadership, which is a wackadoo group of political people trying to infest the Southern Baptist Convention with real partisan politics. Instead of making it about sharing the gospel, they want to be about sharing the message of Trump. And now you've got this group out in Ogden, Utah, that some churches have cut ties with. Others are willing to say, oh, clearly they didn't know about that. They let the Nazi publisher sponsor the conference, and the Nazi publisher brought copies of Hitler's greatest speeches and tarot cards to sell at the event. A supposed Christian publication, people. A supposed Christian publication. Absolutely wild to me that we are seeing this happen in real time around America. We're seeing the white nationalists. We're seeing the kinists. The kinists essentially believe that you should have a white church and you should have a black church, and neither should intermingle. They're roundly denounced, by the way, by a lot of denominations now. There's a resolution going around. A lot of churches are passing, denouncing anti-Semitism and kinism and stuff. And yet these guys, even in my own denomination, the Presbyterian Church in America, there are a growing number of mostly young men, and a lot of them from the North, and they move South. They're not from the South natively, which is an interesting phenomenon. And they are embracing racism. They are embracing white nationalism. They are embracing kinism. And they are embracing ideas anathema to Scripture. And they're wrapping it in biblical language. And many of them, this is ultimately what it gets to. And this is what you need to be aware of. Many of these people wish to affect culture. They believe culture has gone too far left. And what they wish to do is move culture back to the right. What's so notable about that is that the shift in culture is a byproduct of the gospel. It is not the product of the gospel. These people are trying to wield the gospel message and faith to transform churches into political operations for contemporary American politics. And in some cases, they are embracing Nazis, neo-Nazi ideology, and people adjacent to them. And a very funny thing is happening when all of it gets exposed. They're like, I can't believe the Nazis were in the room with me the whole time. I'm not a Nazi. I just hate the Jews and think that white people shouldn't have black people in their churches and some such. It's wild to watch this stuff. And then the politicization of the Center for Baptist Leadership people going into the SBC. They tried to take a resolution and turn it into a resolution about the assassination of Charlie Kirk. It was a actual gospel-centered religious resolution, and they wanted to turn it into a specific political message about the assassination of Charlie Kirk. No one in the room supported what happened to Charlie Kirk, but they wanted to turn a resolution into something explicitly into a political project in the church. And this is why all these people are ultimately going to fail, is they're trying to wield the gospel as a political message, and they're trying to use it as a cudgel against anyone whose politics they don't share. And it's very wild now to see these people who for years attacked guys like Tim Keller and other pastors for daring to have conversations with people on the left, who are now willing to intermingle with Nazis and saying, well, we're not the Nazis, but we have to engage with them. Those guys are the libs because they engage with liberals. It's all guilt by association until you associate with the Nazis. They're like, no, it's you can't do guilt by association. I realize that for a lot of you, you're like, Erickson, what's the deal here? I see where this is headed. There are an increasing number of young people, particularly young men, who are intermingling their politics and religion so much that they're actually shaping their faith by their politics instead of shaping their politics by their faith. And what these mostly young men and some women are doing is they're trying to use the Bible and scripture and church to shift American culture to the right. And if you're asking me what's wrong with that,

0: In the scripture, there's the story of Simon the sorcerer. Simon the sorcerer, he sees the miracles performed by the apostles, and he wants that power too. The problem with Simon the sorcerer in scripture is that he doesn't want what the apostles wield to call people to faith. He wants it to be powerful and shape the community around him. And these people are very much like Simon the sorcerer. They want the words of the gospel, but they twist what they actually mean to be part of a political project. And so in Utah this weekend, there was a supposedly Christian conference called the War for Normal. And this War for Normal invited in Nazis, allowed them to sponsor the conference. It was a publishing house that publishes the speeches of Hitler and Hitler's writings and Mussolini's writings. It is called, let me get you the name of the publisher. The publisher is Antelope Hill. They even sold a copy of the book Lifeblood of the Nordic Race and tarot cards at a supposedly Christian conference. And they were a sponsor. And it's been well documented for a while that this group was publishing Nazi materials, is tied to a Nazi pornographer, no less. And they were allowed at the conference until people realized they were there. And they're like, oh, we had no idea the Nazis were among us, even though they sponsored the conference. People, I realize, again, I said at the beginning, this is a very esoteric topic for a lot of you. You're like, this doesn't affect me. Here's what I want you to be mindful of, and this is why I dedicate this monologue here to this time. There are people who are coming into churches across America who are trying to use the church to shape culture. And a lot of you, because you're politically oriented, think that's a good thing. No, because if you're wielding the gospel to shape culture, you're not wielding the gospel to save souls. Shaping culture is a byproduct of saving souls. Saving souls comes first. And when you tie saving souls to the political project, inherently you're putting the political project first. And not only are you polluting the church, you're going to do to evangelical Christianity exactly what the progressives did, because the progressives in the 60s and 70s began wielding the gospel as a political project to feed the hungry and save the poor and change the political culture in the country. And it's what these people on the right are doing now. And unfortunately, the people on the right are also embracing the Nazis when they do it. They should be shunned.
1: 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It's the Eric Erickson Show.
2: 151 Trustdale.com Traffic Center. A little bit of volume on 285 westbound, the outer loop out of Sandy Springs toward Cobb. It's just volume thus far. Riverside Drive over toward I-75. While we had some trouble, 285 south, the inner loop in the cab around Shambly Tucker. That's wrapped up, but it's kept 85 south a little sluggish, leaving Norcross trying to make your way down into the cab and get onto 285. 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
8: He may not tell you what you want to hear, but he tells you what you need to hear. 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
9: Okay, I gotta tell you guys, this morning I'm headed to the office. And I get on the interstate. And I see a police officer with his lights on headed north at high speed. And then another one. And then another one. There are seven police. I get on a different interstate and to the, I got to do the split from I-75 down to Middle Georgia to I-16. And there are two more police officers shooting up the interstate. I'm like, something has really happened. Philip just sent me this. A utility truck and a Peterbilt truck collided, flipping one of the vehicles, one person dead, right by my house. Right by my house. And my wife did not hear any, she couldn't hear any of the sirens there. When I called her and said, something's going on, she didn't hear anything. But yeah, it was right by my house. And yeah, there. I mean, police and fire and one person dead, prayers for that person's family. My goodness. What a thing. I don't know. Those kind of stories creep me out. Like the somebody left for work this morning and they're not coming home tonight because they were in a car wreck. And according to the sheriff, Robert Jackson, 36, was driving a Chevrolet GMT 3500 utility truck, killed when he collided with a Peterbilt 358 commercial vehicle. Jackson was trying to avoid crashing into a red sedan waiting to turn on a road, entered oncoming traffic in hopes of avoiding a crash with the sedan. In the opposite lane of traffic was the Peterbilt truck. Oof, terrible stuff. Terrible stuff. Okay, we gotta move on. We got lots and lots of stuff to talk about when we come back, including Elon Musk, the first African-American immigrant trillionaire on planet Earth, and the left is upset about it. But first, I got to tell you about Swiss America, because they'd love to start a relationship with you. 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
14: Flipped over 20 westbound.
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17: At 2 o'clock, I'm Bill Caiaccio with our top local story. Atlanta's first World Cup match has just ended between Spain and Cabo Verde, and it was a thriller just moments ago. A huge upset as heavy favorite Spain loses plays to a scoreless draw, rather, with Cabo Verde. So that's a huge upset in the first game, the first World Cup match ever played in Atlanta. And for fans wanting to explore Atlanta's nightlife after the game, the city has a new team dedicated to helping them.
18: With their bright orange shirts, Mayor Andre Dickens believes the city's team of nightlife ambassadors will be a vital and visible resource for soccer fans visiting Atlanta for the first time.
19: This is one of our greatest additions to our city because we have an outstanding nightlife and we want everybody to know how to make sure that they're safe, but also to have a great experience there.
18: The ambassadors will be able to direct people through the downtown area and can even connect them with city services. The team starts their work tonight and will be on duty every day through the end of the World Cup. In Atlanta, Jonathan O'Brien, 95.5 WSB.
17: 82 degrees in Atlanta. Do we see a return of widespread rain tomorrow? Meteorologist Christina Edwards has Atlanta's most accurate and dependable forecast coming up. Georgia Tech President Angel Cabrera is leaving to take over as president and CEO of the Aspen Institute. Cabrera has been at Tech since 2019, leading the university through a period of record growth. He will step down this fall. President Trump is in France for a G7 meeting with world leaders after announcing a deal to end the conflict with Iran. Karen Travers reports Vice President Vance says the deal has been signed digitally.
20: According to a senior administration official, this initial agreement leads to the dismantling of the Iranian nuclear program, leads to the United States destroying and removing enriched uranium from Iran, calls for inspections to ensure a long-term commitment and that it's long-term enforceable, and Iran gets rewarded economically only if they meet the obligations under the deal. Iran has been demanding the release of its frozen assets and the lifting of sanctions.
17: And WSB Money updates stocks soaring on Wall Street after President Trump announces the agreement to end the conflict. The Dow and S&P are up substantially at this hour. And right now, the NASDAQ is up almost 3% for the day. Henry County police are investigating after a kayaker finds a body near the South River. It was found in the area of Highway 81 East and River Road. Police say the body was lifeless and in the river near the concrete dam when they arrived. It is 2:02, and this news is sponsored by Brett Beckers. Up next, live team coverage of traffic and weather.
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17: It's 2:05, time for live team coverage of traffic and weather in the 24-hour traffic center. It's Alex Williams.
24: Hey, Bill. Good afternoon, my friend. We're going to be watching for the big push through downtown now that the World Cup game has let out at Atlanta Stadium or Mercedes-Benz Stadium. I'm already seeing the volume really filling in on North Side Drive, so I say just stay away from all that if you don't need to be over in that area. 7585 southbound on and off the brakes from 17th Street down toward I-20. And some trouble on I-20 eastbound I'm looking for on the west side at Fulton Industrial Boulevard, exit 49. From the Trustdale.com Traffic Center, Triple Team Traffic, 95.5 WSB.
25: I'm WSB meteorologist Christina Edwards. Partly cloudy for today with a high of 85. Lows tonight in the mid to upper 60s.
17: 79 in Sandy Springs, 81 in Conyers, and 76 in Fayetteville. 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Breaking news when it happens. I'm Bill Caiaccio, 95.5 WSB.

0: Greetings, conversationalists. Welcome. It is Eric Erickson here across the United States of America. I'm delighted to have you with me. The phone number is 877-973-7425. If you want to be on the program, stand by, callers. I will get to you. Don't forget, if you text the word show to 33777, you can get tickets to the Not Safe for Radio show. It'll be October 10th. This time it's political. Lots of fun political stories to share that aren't appropriate for radio. But I don't want to talk about that right now. I want to talk about Elon Musk because the outrage continues by the left. Let's start with some basic economics. So imagine an asteroid of solid gold drifts into orbit around planet Earth. And the moment we're able to get up there and mine it, probably with SpaceX rockets, gold would be worth nothing. The price of gold has never reflected some intrinsic property of the metal. The price of gold reflects scarcity. How little of it there is available on the planet relative to how many people want it sets the price of gold. Diamonds are actually the reverse. Diamonds are kind of a con, if we're honest. They're far more common than the price of diamonds suggests. Diamonds are propped up by a cartel that hoarded supply with a marketing campaign that convinced a generation a rock equals love. Price isn't virtue. Price is what free people are willing to pay for a thing given what's available. And they keep the diamond supply very locked up with a cartel, very uncommon to get them. You don't buy them in the wild because, well, the cartel owns all the diamond mines. And so they trickle them out and drive up the price. Exact opposite of gold. Now, hold the thought on the gold, because at the end of last week, Elon Musk became the world's first trillionaire, and the people most offended by it understand economics the least, and they're really jealous of success. Now, frankly, I think every American should cheer that the world's first trillionaire is an African-American immigrant to the United States of America. You would think the left would cheer that an African-American immigrant is the world's first trillionaire, but no, no, no, they hate it. Now, the milestone arrived when SpaceX went public on Friday. It's the largest IPO, initial public offering, in history, priced at $135 a share. The company got valued at $1.77 trillion and raised $75 billion in a single day. Elon Musk's net worth vaulted past $1.1 trillion. And here's the part the progressives skip. It's paper. Were Elon Musk to dump his entire stake tomorrow, he wouldn't be able to collect $1 trillion. He'd collapse the price that produced the headline, the way the gold asteroid would collapse the price of gold. There are no lockups. There are buyers who would evaporate the instant a seller of that size appeared to dump all the stock. The trillion's not sitting in a vault. It's a verdict on paper. Whose verdict is it? 156 million Americans, that's whose verdict it is. That's why Elon Musk is, on paper at least, a trillionaire. 156 million Americans are stockholders. And in millions of arm's length transactions, some bought stock for novelty, some for bragging rights, most for the long haul. Now, full disclosure, I did buy one share of SpaceX stock for the novelty. I view it as a speculative investment. I actually think the price, once you get to the 180-day period, where people who are the initial investors can start dumping their stock, they're going to dump their stock. But 156 million American investors are out there right now buying stocks, and a lot of them bought SpaceX stock. Individual investors, in fact, submitted between $70 and $100 billion in orders for SpaceX stock. Fidelity alone received over 22,000 buy orders in a single hour. Over 1,000 institutional investors bought into SpaceX. They all decided Elon Musk is likelier to grow their savings than Washington, D.C. is. Nobody compelled them to do that. No bureaucrat allocated shares. They looked at a man who lands rockets that used to be thrown into the ocean and disposed of, who rebuilt the economics of online payments and cars and solar panels and satellites and the internet, and they placed a bet. And the bet is that Elon Musk will make them more money than Washington, D.C. The trillion is the sound of free people trusting the private sector over the state. And that is what fuels the rage of progressives, because the wealth didn't stop at the top. The same offering that turned Elon Musk into a trillionaire on paper has turned more than 4,400 current and former SpaceX employees into millionaires. Roughly 400 of these people suddenly have nine-figure fortunes. And it's not just the engineers, by the way. It's the welders and machinists. It's the technicians, even the baristas and the janitors who took equity instead of fatter paychecks. They woke up rich. They were given the choice, stock or more pay. They took stock. A welder who joined in 2015 at $28 an hour is sitting on shares worth about $900,000 as of today. The president and COO, Gwynne Shotwell, and the CFO, Brett Johnson, each cleared $1 billion. Now, one would think the left would celebrate a new female billionaire, but they're ignoring that data point, and the hundreds of blue-collar workers turned millionaires. David got to slay Goliath some 4,400 times over, without Goliath being able to lawyer up, hire lobbyists, and buy a Congress critter to freeze the ladder behind him. Which brings us to the Congress critters and the American progressive left. Instead of celebrating the broadest single-day creation of working-class wealth and living memory, the prominent voices on the left, well, they grabbed their torches and pitchforks. Elizabeth Warren, who was already begging the SEC to delay the offering, announced that the typical American household would have to work more than 11 million years to match Elon Musk. And then she demanded a wealth tax. Bernie Sanders denounced Elon Musk and his quote-unquote fellow oligarchs, dusting off his 5% annual wealth levy that he and Ro Khanna had floated for months. Now, they're fine with Alex Soros and other billionaires, but they don't like Elon Musk. They really don't like Elon Musk. Ro Khanna, he pronounced that the system is rigged. The congressman from California tweeted, quote, Wall Street folks are celebrating Elon Musk for creating 4,400 millionaires. Fine. Did any of them celebrate Joe Biden's IRA, ARP, CHIPS Act for creating millions of good-paying jobs? Our barometer should be opportunity and stability for the majority, not simply wealth for the few. Now, that's what Khanna said. He believes those programs created charitably 335,000 jobs, most of those being a very generous long-term projection of what jobs would be created. But in the process, those jobs that are created by government legislation also grow the national debt and drive up costs for our kids. And we should not forget that when Pete Buttigieg was given his billions of dollars to build roads and bridges and tunnels in the country, he decided to use the money to tear down systemic racism. His words, not mine. Actually, through his businesses and the businesses tied to his business, Elon Musk has created more jobs and more wealth for Americans than all those government programs combined that Ro Khanna wants credit for, and that Khanna can't know it, realize it, see it, or even care to admit it because he probably does know it. That's the problem. It's not your problem. It's not my problem. It's not Elon Musk's problem. It's the political left problem. Gavin Newsom complained that families are struggling to pay for groceries and gas while Elon Musk becomes a trillionaire. Gavin Newsom cannot get a high-speed rail line built, and Elon Musk can send and return people to outer space for less money than Newsom's rail line project costs. That's right. Elon Musk can send you into space on a rocket and bring you back safely, and it costs less than the money Gavin Newsom has spent on a rail line that hasn't even laid a single line of track. And Gavin Newsom could use that money to help people pay for groceries and gas, but he's not, because he's using the rail project as a jobs program for well-connected government employees and unions. It's welfare for the wealthy, not transportation. None of these elected officials, in their outrage, noticed the janitor, who's now a millionaire. This is because, well, there's a tell buried in their argument. They blast Elon Musk for building fortunes atop public subsidies for electric cars and solar panels. Okay, get rid of the subsidies. I will gladly shake your hand if you get rid of those subsidies. But they don't want those programs gone. They want the credit. Their grievance was never that the game is rigged. It's that someone they don't control ran the field they thought they owned. This is what I wrote last week and talked about on the radio about the socialists. What socialism reliably produces when imposed is not equality but a closed caste. The Soviet nomenclatura had its sealed stores and dachas. The Chinese Communist Party's princelings, Xi Jinping among them, inherited political positions as straightforwardly as the Habsburg. North Korea has produced three generations of Kims in charge of the country. The empirical record is uncontested. Every long-running communist regime froze its founding elite into an hereditary aristocracy. The system that promised to abolish class only ever abolished class mobility that threatens the rulers. A free market's the most ruthlessly meritocratic mechanism humans have devised. Schumpeters, can't even talk today, creative destruction. the immigrant entrepreneur eclipsing the inherited fortune, the garage startup gutting the incumbent. Capitalism does not care who your father was. For someone who suspects quietly, he's the exactly unearned aristocrat. Capitalism is engineered to dethrone. It's not liberation. It's a mortal threat. Socialism offers the escape hatch. Replace the market's verdict with the committee's verdict, and the credentialed, the well-connected, well-born child, well, the prep school becomes decisive again. The Harvard PhD is never unseated by an HVAC contractor in a system that allocates ideological vocabulary and bureaucratic capture. The nonprofit, the agency, the university, the foundation, these are the institutions the inherited elite already run and precisely the ones a socialist order empowers. And that's why the outrage here is so selective. Had Elon Musk shared their politics and funneled his fortune into the organizations that keep their class in power, like Alex Soros, they'd have found this $1 trillion tasteful, but he didn't. So he's got to be vilified. The funniest specimens are the people who produce nothing but live streams and bureaucracy, insisting that the man who returns rockets from orbit has contributed nothing of value. The United States holds more millionaires than any nation on earth, and not because our committees, bureaucrats, and Congress critters are wiser. It's because in the United States, unlike other countries, David still has a better chance of being able to slay Goliath without Goliath being able to lawyer up. The left can't forgive a verdict it didn't cast. They're not the authors of Elon Musk's fortune. They can't tax, regulate, or shame their way into being its gatekeepers. And that, more than any number with 12 zeros, is what they cannot abide. They root against American success when they do not control that success. They root against successful Americans because they do not control those successful Americans. Today, the world has its first trillionaire, an immigrant to the United States from Africa. You would think the Democrats would cheer on an African-American immigrant becoming a trillionaire. It is an American success story. And that immigrant is proudly American. And the left, which finds patriotism disdainful, finds having a trillionaire who does not share their values to be something they want. And so what we are watching is the millionaires who are paid by billionaires being jealous of and angry about the world's first trillionaire. That Elon Musk has $1 trillion today does not affect my bank account one bit. But it does affect the left because it shows that the American success story can be had without them. And that is why they're furious.
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2: 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I'm watching the jam cams around Atlanta Stadium or Mercedes-Benz Stadium, and it is just chock full of pedestrians and vehicle traffic. If you don't need to be in that area, Northside Drive, MLK, Centennial Olympic Park, Marietta Street, avoid it altogether as that soccer game has let out. So lots of people mingling all around through the streets of downtown. And we're seeing the pressure, 7585 southbound. That's getting heavier, 17th Street, trying to get down to I-20. 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
0: Welcome. It is Eric Erickson here across the United States, 877-973-7425. Helmut, calling from Kansas City. Welcome to the show. Thanks for being patient.
12: Thank you for having my call, Eric. So I'm calling in regards to the remark you made on Friday, congratulating the citizens of Lawrence, Kansas, for their warm welcome of the soccer team from Algeria.
0: Yes.
12: I have a different take on that.
0: Okay.
12: I live in Kansas City, which is it's a 20-minute drive to Lawrence, so it's very close. I've been there many times. Lawrence is a college town, mm-hmm. and so it is infected with hordes of entitled, progressive, young skulls full of mush, as Rush would have called them.
0: Mm-hmm.
12: And their warm welcome to the Algerian team is because Algeria is a Muslim country. And I doubt that the Israelis are not participating in the World Cup, but if they had sent the team, I don't think they would have gotten the same warm welcome.
0: Oh, probably the Israelis would not have gotten the same warm welcome if they were in Lawrence. But I just, you know, I saw a number of the interviews, Helmut. I appreciate the point, but no one came up in any interview, from the really old people to the really young people, that this was about them being Muslims. It was just the Algerians were in Lawrence, Kansas, and they were totally embracing them. And we've seen these stories play out around the country. It's not just the Algerians in Lawrence, Kansas. It's the Germans and the Spanish and the Portuguese and the Turks and the Uzbeks. And around the country, these local towns are just embracing the teams that are there. So if it was just Lawrence, Kansas, which is a progressive town in Kansas with the University of Kansas there, and then I would say, yeah, you're probably onto something. But this is happening across the United States. It's just on Friday I saw the story about Lawrence where they're singing the anthem. They're inviting people in. They're having a great time. And then over the weekend there were stories about other cities in the country doing the exact same thing. And it's just Americans being super kind and great to those people who are in their towns and playing soccer. So I say God bless Lawrence, Kansas. I don't find anything sinister about it or that they're embracing them because they're Muslims. That hadn't come up anywhere. And it's happening around the country. It's happening with where the Koreans are and where the Uzbeks are and where the Ugandans are and you name it. Americans are just being super awesome, which you and I both know Americans are. 877-973-7425. We still got more when we come back. People want to chime in on the Iran deal as well. I will tell you, Fars News Agency, which is the mouthpiece of the Iranian Revolutionary Guard Corps, has confirmed that in this 60-day period, Iran will be rearming and gaining access to their buried missiles. They have said this. This is the Fars News Agency. That in case the United States and Iran are not able to come to terms in the next 60 days, Iran intends to rearm over the next 60 days in case we decide to attack them again, which is all very predictable. Now, what is also predictable is at some point you're going to have a computer problem and you're not going to know what to do unless you have vision computers. And then you can pick up the phone and call them, and in 15 seconds or less, some human being will answer the phone and have the answer for you on what to do, where your file is, what's going on with the files, what's going on with the computer. They can remote in. 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
18: At 2:30, I'm Bill Caiaccio with our top story. A big upset in Atlanta's first ever World Cup match. Heavy favorite Spain plays to a scoreless draw with Cabo Verde. With the World Cup in Atlanta, the city is deploying a team of nightlife ambassadors tonight to help fans navigate the downtown area. The ambassadors will be easily identified thanks to their bright orange shirts. Philana Williams, director of nightlife for the mayor's office, says the ambassadors will be working hard.
19: It will be from 5 p.m. to about 4 or 5 a.m. every night.
18: And they'll be working through the end of the games in July. While in France for the G7 summit, President Trump is asked today about the new peace agreement with Iran.
20: The main thing is that Iran will not have a nuclear weapon. They fully agreed to that
16: with strong policing powers.
18: The memorandum of understanding calls for reopening the Strait of Hormuz and extending the ceasefire for 2 months for more nuclear talks. The deal will be formally signed Friday in Geneva. New help for the homeless in Metro Atlanta. The Day Center at New Life Church in Decatur offers short-term assistance with things like food and shelter. But DeKalb Community Development Director Alan Mitchell says they're hoping to have a long-lasting impact.
17: The key focus here, though, is you get individuals that are in crisis, give them stabilization, and transform them to a better life. There are other facilities we provide, but this is novel, new. No one's done this before in this metro area.
18: Caseworkers will provide mental health evaluations, job training, and assistance for those seeking permanent housing. It is 2:31. Up next, live team coverage of traffic and weather.
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23: This is Governor Brian Kemp. Join me in voting for Derek Dooley for U.S. Senate this Tuesday, June 16th. I endorse Derek Dooley because he's a conservative outsider who will fight to ban insider stock trading, pass term limits, and will never take a check during a government shutdown. Derek's never been a politician in the D.C. swamp. He's the candidate we need to beat John Ossoff. Election Day is Tuesday. Vote Derek Dooley for U.S. Senate.
24: I'm Derek Dooley, and I approve this message.
25: Is some financial advisor on the radio or TV saying you can get a 30% bonus on an annuity with 12% growth with no strings attached? 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I'm David Nicholas, president of Nicholas Wealth Management and weekly guest on Fox Business with Stuart Varney and Charles Payne. I even rang the bell on the New York Stock Exchange. 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
18: It's 2:34, and Alex Williams is in the traffic center.
2: Hey, Bill, unfortunately, that sounded traffic red alert. East Side Perimeter police activity has I-285 northbound completely shut down at the Indian Creek MARTA station, exit number 42. That's before you get to Memorial Drive, just north of Covington Highway. No traffic is getting through, and what a mess it's already making of the ride back toward I-20. Southbound delays, even though no lanes are blocked, you're stacked up from the Stone Mountain Freeway. If you want to avoid that 285 north shutdown, the northbound outer loop in DeKalb, think about some of your surface streets or head over to 7585 northbound. It's going to be slow as an alternate, but at least it is moving. From the Trustdale.com Traffic Center, Triple Team Traffic, 95.5 WSB.
27: I'm WSB meteorologist Christina Edwards. Partly cloudy for today with a high of 85. Lows tonight in the mid to upper 60s.
18: Right now, 78 in Douglasville, 83 in Tucker, and 80 in Hampton. More news at 3 o'clock. 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I'm Bill Caiaccio, 95.5 WSB.
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0: Israeli media is reporting that Vice President J.D. Vance requested from Prime Minister Benjamin Netanyahu of Israel a gradual Israeli withdrawal from Lebanon shortly after a U.S. official told reporters that Israeli withdrawal from Lebanon was not a condition in the MOU. Y'all. Wow. Also, this is from Trey Yingst at Fox News. The memorandum of understanding with Iran is expected to be released in the next 24 to 48 hours, according to senior U.S. officials. It was electronically signed by the president and vice president and the Iranian parliament speaker, Ghalibaf. And this is from CNN's national security analyst, Alex Plitsis. Told by officials in multiple countries, the Memorandum of Understanding is really a framework for discussion that lacks a lot of details in many areas, as it was meant to facilitate final negotiations and to wait for the text to be released as everyone is trying to claim victory. Okay, right. This all makes a lot of sense. Wow. Okay. All right. Let's go to the phones here. Linda in Claremont, Florida, you're going to be up next. Welcome.
4: Howdy. My subject is Iran, and in this hypothetical agreement for future peace, et cetera, et cetera. It seems to me that there should be a provision in that that would compel the Iranian government, whoever's in charge, to change their governing documents to eliminate the part about death to Israel and a death to the United States. Any thoughts on that?
0: I mean, we should. The fact that we're not doing this sort of stuff kind of gives this away that we're not looking for them to meaningfully change stuff. Yeah, Linda, look, I'm deeply frustrated by this whole deal and the fact that they're not going to meaningfully change. And in fact, Linda, let me just read this to you. This is a new report out that the United States secretly approved a financial and maritime arrangement between Qatar and Iran, under which billions of dollars were paid to Tehran in exchange for free passage of Qatari tankers and ships through the Strait of Hormuz, three diplomatic officials now confirm. This was deliberate and conscious course of action by the American administration, which allowed its Navy to turn a blind eye to the arrangement in complete contradiction to the publicly declared policy. The move was intended to ease the crisis in global energy markets and curb rising oil prices. So we've paid billions to Iran already. By the way, the Iranian bank, central bank, says it estimates that the costs of the war were about $250 billion American dollars. And we're going to now give Iran $300 billion if certain conditions are met, whatever those are. So that sounds like reparations. Okay, back to the phones. Alan, you're going to be up next. Welcome to the show, Alan. How are you?
5: Oh, real good. Thank you for having me on.
0: Sure.
5: What this tells me is that Trump has conceded the time limits and constraints and realizes if he wants to hold the House and the Senate, he's got to alleviate the money pressure on the American people. And if he had had more time and if he had realized, deeply realized in his bones, what he was up against. I mean, Trump is a very intelligent man, and he does suffer from one big problem. He believes he could talk the bone out of a dog's mouth, and he's been very successful many times doing it. But this time, all the bombing, all the military actions did not modify or change the mullahs, their heart. It didn't evolve them because their mindset is how you've explained it religiously. I can't put it across the way you can, but you've explained the mullah's mindset, the religious mindset, many times.
0: Yeah, I'm nothing's going to change here. It's only going to get worse. Actually, let me spend some time and explain this one to you guys. Before I do that, I need to tell you time's running out on the Renai deal. 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This is really important. And let me explain this one to everybody so you understand the problem here. And this is a problem so many Western elite have. Do you know what transubstantiation is? This isn't a theology talk, but you got to understand this. So transubstantiation. Catholics believe when you take communion, the wine and the wafer literally physically turn into the body and blood of Christ. A miracle happens. Christ is so present in the taking of the Lord's Supper that you're taking the body and blood of Christ. It's why pagan heretics, Satanists, and others try to steal the communion because they want to slander the church and they want to insult the church. And most Christian denominations and branches of Christianity don't believe in transubstantiation, but the Catholics do. By faith, they believe that it becomes the body and blood of Christ. And that's why the Satanists and the pagans and people try to steal Catholic communion. They want to essentially slander the church and insult the church and defame the sacraments. Most Christians don't believe that, but the Catholics do. You don't have to believe it, but the Catholics do. I don't believe it, but the Catholics do. I'm a Presbyterian. I am a Protestant Christian. I do not believe in transubstantiation, but my Catholic friends do. I disagree with them, but I understand that by faith they believe it. What you have to understand is that by faith, the Iranian leadership, particularly of the Iranian Revolutionary Guard Corps, they have embraced something called Twelver Shia. They are Shiite Muslims. There are two branches. Like in Christianity, you have Catholics, Protestants, and the Orthodox Church. In Islam, you have Sunnis and Shiites and a couple of other small branches, but Sunni and Shiite are the big one. And the Shiites have a denominational, I would say, branch of Shiite Islam that is called Twelver Shiite Islam, or Twelver, they say Shia now because Shiite sounds like something you would say in the South that is a swear word. The Twelver Shia Muslims, they believe that there were 12 Imams, 12 Mahdis who descended from Muhammad. And when the 12th Mahdi or the 12th Imam was a child, about the age of 12, he disappeared into a fold in space, not to be seen until the conditions are right for his return. And the 12th Imam is the Mahdi. He will return at the apocalypse and wage war against the infidel. He will be announced by Jesus Christ. Jesus Christ, the Twelver Shias believe, is not the Son of God, but is a prophet of God who did not die on a cross and rise again. He was executed, and he will return alive, heralding the Mahdi, and make the way plain for the Mahdi. To do that, for the Mahdi to return, the conditions must be right. And the condition that must be right for the Mahdi to return, one of them at least, is the destruction of Israel. Now, let me read for you from the Middle East Institute, which studies this stuff. The clerical regime's increasing emphasis on Mahdiism from the time of Ahmadinejad to the present, particularly post-2009, was absorbed by the Iranian Revolutionary Guard Corps, which began to more vocally embrace its role in preparing for the Mahdi's return. In 2012, Hojatollah Islam Ali Said, the supreme leader's representative to the Iranian Revolutionary Guard Corps, delivered a major intervention in this regard. Said, who was also in charge of the indoctrination of the guard, asserted, quote, "The Iranian Revolutionary Guard Corps is one of the tools for paving the way for the emergence of the Imam of the age, the Mahdi, in the field of the regional and international awakening, and the Quds force plays the primary role in that regard." His intervention is of particular significance as it explicitly overlays a military dimension to Mahdiism during the occultation, a proactive responsibility designated to the IRGC and specifically its extraterritorial Quds Force. In the same speech, Saeed stated that the presence of the United States in Iraq is a barrier to the reappearance of Imam Mahdi, and that the Middle East must change. The clerical regime's appetite for changing the international order began to surface in the context of Mahdiism, with Saeed contending that an awakening of the kind that took place in the Middle East is required in the international arena in Europe and among the American people. The military responsibility for achieving all of these factors as steps towards the reappearance of the Mahdi lays with the Quds Force. That's their overseas force. It is their spies, their intelligence, their Hezbollah, Hamas, the Houthi, agents within the United States. While the doctrine of Mahdiism has always been part of the IRGC system of beliefs and indoctrination, it began to flourish under Ahmadinejad, in particular from post-2009 unrest period onwards. Indeed, the opposition to some of Iran's clerical establishment towards the superstitious nature of the radical form of Mahdiism that emerged during this period has seen those who opposed it purged. Mahdiism has become an increasing focus of the Iranian Revolutionary Guard Corps indoctrination and has come to underpin other pillars of its ideology. It is being used to explain the Guard system of beliefs in which the world is seen as divided between good and evil. As Saeed has asserted, the current era represents the final period of history ahead of the reappearance of the 12th Imam, with the world being divided between the will of the essence of transcendence and the arrogant powers. The former is led by the people and the leadership of Iran, and the latter includes Zionism, Wahhabi Zionism, and Christian Zionism. The IRGC is increasingly understanding and communicating its official policy of eradicating Israel and Zionism through the doctrine of Mahdiism. While the destruction of Israel has been the Iranian Revolutionary Guard Corps' working objective since its inception, like other Islamic groups, this hostility was born out of viewing the Jewish state as illegitimate, oppressive, and usurping identity for the West to achieve its colonial goals across the Muslim world. However, the existence of Islam is now being viewed and understood as the greatest barrier to the reappearance of the 12th Imam. And according to the doctrine of Mahdiism, perpetuated through the Iranian Revolutionary Guard Corps, part of preparing for the reappearance of the 12th Imam is removing all obstacles and barriers to his return. And there are two major barriers left.

0: who believe in transubstantiation. He believes that the communion through miracle becomes the body and blood of Christ. He should understand in these negotiations that the Iranian Revolutionary Guard Corps, by faith, believes it must exterminate the American presence in the Middle East and the nation of Israel to bring about the apocalypse. It is the presupposition of everything the Iranian Revolutionary Guard Corps does. You may not believe in transubstantiation, but Catholics do. And it doesn't affect you one way or another to believe or not believe in transubstantiation. Catholics would say otherwise, but I'll tell you, as a Protestant Christian, Presbyterian, raised Southern Baptist, it's not going to affect you whether or not you believe in transubstantiation. But the Iranian Revolutionary Guard Corps' belief in 12er Shia Mahdiism affects you greatly because they mean to eliminate the West to pave the way for the Mahdi. They mean to kill Americans in the Middle East, eradicate us from the Middle East, and exterminate Israel, our ally, in order to bring about the Mahdi. And everything they do and everything they say, including their doctrine of lying, they have a doctrine of lying to advance the cause of the Mahdi. The Iranians believe they can agree to things and lie to advance the cause of the Mahdi. The Iranians signed the Nuclear Non-Proliferation Treaty. The Iranians signed the Obama Treaty to ban the development of nuclear weapons, and they will gladly sign a treaty with Donald Trump and J.D. Vance saying they will never pursue nuclear weapons if it will get the West off their back so that they can pursue nuclear weapons to wipe out Israel. If you can't understand this philosophical belief of the Iranian regime, you cannot deal with them, and it is why we started a war with Iran. And now we should not be surrendering to them at the negotiating table and giving them money, which will go to building a nuclear bomb, even if they agree not to. We should be allowing the Iranian people to topple them. And the only way to do that is to get back in there and start blowing them up again. We, my friends, are surrendering to a regime that is premised on the belief that it must wipe out the great and little Satans to bring back the Mahdi. And the little Satan is Israel. The United States is the great Satan, and they're premised on wiping us out to bring about the Mahdi. It is a fervent religious belief inherent and woven into the foundational governance of Iran right now. And if you can't understand that, you can't understand how to deal with them.
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2: 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Some better news in DeKalb County. The red alert has been lifted. All lanes of 285 northbound, the outer loop at the Indian Creek MARTA station have just reopened. Traffic is moving again, so those delays back toward Flat Shoal should start to improve. Not fun downtown. 85 southbound slowing south to 400. Brake lights stay with you. 75-85 southbound toward I-20. Same story northbound leaving University Avenue. Again, lots of extra pedestrians about around Centennial Olympic Park and Mercedes-Benz Atlanta Stadium now that the soccer game is let out. So if you don't need to be over there, I'd avoid it if you can. 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
8: So the governor of Georgia yesterday endorsed his lieutenant governor, Burt Jones, for governor. Burt Jones also has the endorsement of Donald Trump, and this is from Donald Trump Jr. Regardless of what happens in the Georgia governor's race tomorrow, we should celebrate the Patriots building up MAGA and an American first economy like Rick Jackson. When China threatened our amoxicillin supply, Rick saved the last amoxicillin manufacturing facility in America because he knows we can't let China control our entire supply of antibiotics. When the U.S. faced an oil refining shortage and the woke banks wouldn't finance a new one, Rick stepped up again and became the largest outside investor of the new oil refinery. This has been a hard-fought race with a lot of mudslinging, but I know Rick Jackson will be a good man, and that counts for a lot. Okay. So we got Donald Trump Jr. saying something nice about Rick Jackson, who is the opponent to the guy his dad endorsed. I'm so confused right now. That's okay. I got nothing, folks. Wild ride. It'll be over tomorrow. Oklahoma, you got the sex scandal in your first congressional district. We got a Oklahoma primary tomorrow. The runoff in Alabama tomorrow. The president reiterating Barry Morris's support. And you got the primary in Georgia. Several others happening as well. 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
10: 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One Ponzi after another busted lately. What's a Ponzi? It's where a promoter convinces you they have a way for you to make a huge amount of money in an investment. And they're promising these enormous returns, telling you no risk. And recently, one popped up that stole allegedly $380 million. $1 million from people. Another recently, $140 million. In both circumstances, really sharp salespeople were able to convince people that they were going to get big returns, no risk. And guess what happened to the money? It bought boats, private jet flights, jewelry, houses, and all that. And what happened to your money? Likely gone with the wind. Know who you're investing with.
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12: At 3 o'clock, I'm Bill Caiaccio with our top story, a stunning upset in the first ever World Cup match played in Atlanta. Tiny Cabo Verde plays to a scoreless draw against one of the pre-tournament favorites, Spain. It is the biggest shock of the World Cup so far. Atlanta rolls out the red carpet for World Cup fans, which includes a new nightlife ambassador program.
13: A dozen of the nightlife ambassadors will be stationed mainly in the downtown area to help visitors. Mayor Andre Dickens says the program is one of the greatest additions to the city's efforts to make soccer fans from around the world feel welcome.
14: They'll be offering directions, providing safety escorts, assisting with minor concerns, and helping people with city services.
13: The ambassadors will be wearing bright orange shirts so they can be easily identified. They will be on duty every day during the World Cup period from 5 p.m. to 5 a.m. In Atlanta, Jonathan O'Brien, 95.5 WSB.
12: 82 degrees in Atlanta. Clouds and scattered storms return tomorrow. Meteorologist Christina Edwards has Atlanta's most accurate and dependable forecast coming up. President Trump says the Strait of Hormuz is now partially open.
15: The Strait opens completely. It's open now, but it opens completely. We'll have all the mines knocked out for the most part. We have a lot of lanes right now already.
12: While in France for the G7 summit, the president is asked about the new peace agreement with Iran. He says it'll be formally signed Friday in Geneva. And the possible end of the Middle East conflict is a win for drivers. Money reporter Elizabeth Schulze says gas prices are falling as road trip season heats up.
16: The key for gas prices from here is how quickly we actually start to see tankers move through the Strait of Hormuz. If there are no clear signs that that oil is coming back on the market, we could still see gas prices go up again this summer.
12: According to AAA, gas prices in Georgia averaged $3.75 a gallon today. A Johns Creek lawyer is heading to federal prison for more than a year after pleading guilty to tax evasion. Federal prosecutors say 60-year-old Ahmad Ibrahim earned a huge income from seven businesses between 2016 and 2019, and the feds say he hid that by writing at least 70 checks to himself for $700,000. Ibrahim skipped out on paying $1.5 million in taxes. The U.S. attorney in Atlanta says this prison sentence should send a clear message to tax cheats. A new resource for homeless people in DeKalb County.
17: The newly opened day center at New Life Church in Decatur provides a range of services, including mental health assistance and workforce training. Commissioner Nicole Messiah says giving people dignity and opportunity benefits us all.
18: They have a better chance of achieving long-term stability and self-sufficiency. 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
12: The UGA baseball team takes on conference rival Oklahoma tonight in the College World Series in Omaha. First pitch is at 7 p.m. The Diamond Dogs are coming off a 7-1 win over Texas Saturday night and a win tonight. If Georgia wins tonight, they will be off until Wednesday. The loser of tonight's game will face elimination tomorrow. Georgia is looking for its first national title in baseball since 1990. It is 3:03 and the Von Hessler Doctrine begins in less than 2 minutes. Right now, it's live team coverage of traffic and weather. In the 24-hour traffic center, it's Alex Williams.
19: Still shaking out the delays on the east side perimeter, Bill. All lanes are open, 285 northbound at the Indian Creek MARTA station from that earlier red alert. We're still seeing leftover delays from Flat Shoals up to Glenwood. That is just that drive trying to thin out, so be patient there. Whew, it is a lot of pedestrian traffic in downtown Atlanta around Atlanta Stadium, which is Mercedes-Benz, Centennial Olympic Park, now that World Cup game is over. So just stay away from that area if you don't need to use it. If you do, just allow some extra time and beware of all the pedestrians. Heading into downtown, 85 southbound, start to get a little bit slower from leaving Georgia 400 as you get on to 75, 85 south passing North Avenue. And northbound delays as well starting. The brake lights find you 75, 85 north before University Avenue up to I-20. From the Trustdale.com. Traffic Center, Triple Team Traffic, 95.5 WSB.
20: I'm WSB meteorologist Christina Edwards. It's partly cloudy and pleasant today, high 85. Just a slim chance of a pop-up shower or thunderstorm for the south side of the metro. Lows tonight in the mid to upper 60s. Tomorrow, clouds return with scattered rain showers and thunderstorms, high around 77. Wednesday, mostly cloudy with pop-up showers and storms, highs in the mid 80s.
12: And right now it's 77 in Marietta, 79 in Lawrenceville, 79 in Fairburn. 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Breaking news when it happens. I'm Bill Caiaccio, 95.5 WSB.
21: Hour one of the Von Hessler Doctrine begins right now. I'm your host, Eric Von Hessler. Surrounded by all of the doctrinaires.
22: What?
21: Uh-huh. Tim Andrews is here. Autumn Fisher is here. George Clark is here. And unlike the nasty rumors that were flying around here on Friday, Jared Yamamoto is here.
23: Yeah, glad to be back in the greatest country in the world. USA.
21: We've had enough of that last night. I really think we're USA. We get it. We love it. Great.
23: Wonderful. It's the hangover, yeah. Eric.
21: Fantastic. I have actually split into a different timeline. This is quite popular these days with the DCEU and the MCU.
23: Oh, the multiverse.
21: The multiverses. I've slipped into another timeline, different multiverse, where we live in like a regular country and all that crap last night didn't happen. And the reason the Iran war isn't coming to an end, in the timeline that I've shifted to, it never started. So I'm living my best life.
22: Sounds boring.
21: Yeah, I think it probably is because I don't get to see people scream and holler and finally I got to say that it is good to see that that manhood is back in the United States of America.
23: Because
21: you know what men do? They fight. That's all they do.
22: Shirtless.
21: That's all they do. They just take their shirts off. They sweat and they fight.
22: Yep.
21: And that's how you know you're a man. Kids. If you think you might be a man, the way you find out is that you like to fight all the time.
22: Oh, and on the floor.
21: Yeah. Well, this is starting to sound like your female fantasy.
22: I just remember when people got upset that they put like the rainbow lights on the White House.
21: Yes. Yeah.
22: And then they decided to.
21: Well, this has washed that away. It's as if those lights were never. Let me tell you something about the.
22: There's nothing gay at all about two guys rolling around.
21: There wasn't. Was there 4,500 people right there around the octagon? And then how many made it to the ellipse?
24: Somebody was saying 80,000.
21: Well, that's what they expected. I don't know what the actual, let's say it's somewhere between.
24: It looked like a ton of people.
21: 60 and 80,000 people. They all not only went through metal detectors, of course, as you have to because that close to the White House. They all went through gay detectors. And Autumn, there was not one single, there was only the Secretary of the Treasury was the token. he is a gay man who has punched at least three people in the face since he became the Secretary of Treasury. So,
22: well, you know, it was the TSA that was sort of screening people as they came in.
21: Mm-hmm.
22: So, you know, maybe they're just not used to the equipment. They may not have.
21: Yeah, it's possible.
22: Properly, it may have been beeping, and they're like, "All right, you're clear." When really that meant like you're queer.
21: Oh, is that what they were?
22: I just made that up on the spot. I did not write that down.
21: You were, awesome. You haven't been sitting on that one for a day.
22: Really like,
21: but when I get the opportunity, I'm going to do this TSA joke. It's got a little bit of kind of a wordplay.
22: I swear to God.
21: Well, it wouldn't show. It appears as if you had prepared for days, and I appreciate that.
22: I've never been more proud of myself.
21: Coming in today, I didn't really know. Look, we have a show. It's mostly a comedy show. Obviously, the UFC event presents a lot of opportunities for comedy. But there's part of me, I'm just like, I think I just want to live my life and just act like it never happened.
22: Yeah.
21: Like, I just want to, first of all, taxpayer money did go into it and you had to watch it on a streamer. Do not believe anyone who tells you that zero tax dollars went into this, because seven federal agencies had to get involved with things like security and whatnot. And the UFC is not going to pay that back, I do not believe.
23: That should have been on CBS for free.
21: Of course it should have been. But that's the timeline that I live in. Where you got to come join me where that's the world that we live in. The world that we live in. Are you kidding me? An event at White House with crypto.com all over the place? Thomas Jefferson returned from the dead to say one thing. He said, you know what? I've changed my mind. I think we should just stick with King George. I just think that probably in the long run.
22: Left to our own devices.
21: Who knows?
22: It turns out we are children.
21: Yes. And not bright children.
23: Back to the monarchy we go.
21: Yes. Well, for heaven's sakes, you know what? I'm proud of myself, and not only that I didn't watch it, but that I completely forgot that it was happening until like midnight last night. I went, oh yeah, I forgot to remember to not watch that.
23: I think with all the World Cup games, a lot of people forgot about it.
21: And you're really into the World Cup.
23: Well,
21: now,
23: that's true.
21: I watched the United States.
23: Oh, that was
21: you're coming
23: amazing
21: in, you're like,
23: Friday.
21: Oh man, that Japan versus whatever match was
23: the Orange
21: amazing.
23: Army. Oh yeah, it was great.
21: See, you're watching them all. But then again, you probably always do in the World Cup, right?
23: Yeah, once every 4 years.
21: Also, the war's over, apparently.
22: Is it officially? How do we know?
21: They're going to sign on Friday in Geneva.
23: The Mau Mau?
21: Yes. Basically, it's a memorandum of understanding to continue to talk about other things. And, you know, here's the thing. I want this war over. So if we all have to pretend that Iran didn't humiliate us, if that's what it takes to get this war to be over, I'm all in. If a completely empty victory lap is necessary for MAGA in order for this war to end, I will be standing on the side of the road applauding you as you march by. For this war to come to an end is a good thing. And if MAGA needs to believe that they got something out of Iran for this, wonderful. You didn't, and we didn't. But if you need to believe that in order for us to get out of this war, I'm right there with you. I'll tell you every day of the week how much we humiliated the Iranians. But basically what's going to happen here is we're going to end up unfreezing some of their assets. This is their money, but it's the same kind of thing that Obama did with the pallets of cash and all that. And the way that we're going to sell the idea that there's no toll on Straits of Hormuz is that this other money, which is ultimately going to end up being about $30 billion, is going to get to them. Now, I think that they've set it up to where it gets funneled through some of the Gulf states so that Trump doesn't have, you know, so he doesn't have the pallets of cash, you know, kind of situation that Obama did. But that's probably what's going to happen. It's going to be filtered and funneled through some Gulf states rather than a direct thing, but that's basically what's going on. Now it's obviously it says that Iran would like to bring this to an end as well. The wild card here is Israel, because they're not happy at all, and they're condemning this, and which is, you know, completely bizarre that we are fighting a war with an ally, and the two allies don't have the same end game. You know, it's astonishing. It just kind of shows you, you know, how idiotic this was a war of choice. Ultimately, this was a war of choice. Unless you believe Trump that we all would have been nuked by now had he not started it. You're free to believe that. The rest of us are going to live in kind of the real world, or over with me in the real world in a different timeline where the founders look up and go, yeah, it's going all right. that thing that happened last night, you know, it really is one of these. I just look at it and I just have to laugh and just say that, like, you know really the way that I see it is that you know, MAGA, Trump, they're not going to get much more done that they want, but what they are, this is their moment in the spotlight, I should say. And basically, at this point, they're just joyriding with the presidency. You know, last night, and they love it. They is it called edgelording or whatever, when you're just like gaslighting people all the time? They love that last night really just got under the skin of academics and erudites and all of that kind of stuff. And really, it's kind of like your trashy relatives showing up and like, let's say you've done pretty well, like you live in like a gated community, and they show up in a convertible and they're just like honking the horn, driving real fast in your neighborhood, fingers, you know, just fingers
22: the middle finger.
21: That's to me what that was last night. Last night was just like, we're in charge and F you, and there's nothing you can do about it. And the people in Core MAGA just kind of do what they're told now. I rejected that during the campaign, but you know, I can see it now, because how long ago was it that Kid Rock was shooting Bud Light, and now Bud Light is a sponsor on the Octagon? Yeah. I mean, was that 50 years ago? How quickly can you people, oh, well, Kid Rock told us not to like it, but Shane Gillis told us it was okay. So it's okay.
0: You didn't watch the counter programming with Bette Midler?
21: Did they do what?
0: Oh, yeah, you got to hear these horrible songs they sang.
21: I'm sure it's worse.
0: Oh, yeah.
21: First of all,
0: it's way worse.
21: First of all, what was it counter?
22: What platform?
0: RiseUpSingOut.com.
21: First of all, what is it counter programming to? The programming itself was, I mean, it was Flag Day, which is not usually one that we all go crazy over, and it was Trump's birthday.
23: I go crazy for Flag Day.
22: Well, I know. I was really glad it was a Sunday, because I like to celebrate privately.
21: Yes, me too.
23: I thought it was a company holiday. I thought we got today off.
21: Should be.
22: Is that why we have
21: some? The name of the great Betsy Ross, it should be.
23: Hey, what did she do?
21: Provided the colors, my friend. Stars and stripes.
23: There was a hole in it. She 16. Sewed it up. There you go. By the way, that Bud Light backlash.
21: She wasn't a man. We're back to manhood in this country. Everything manhood means beating the hell out of each other.
0: Yeah.
21: And also don't care about this is America 250 to me with the overall. Don't care about anything other than you personally make money. And as much of it as possible. And don't get me wrong, making money is good. Life is better when you don't have to worry about paying your bills. I'm not coming out on that one. I'm just saying, you know, here you go. Bread only. That's your whole life. Nothing else matters. Nothing else matters. Did you screw a few people to get it? Well, that's called clever, man. You're on your game. That when you look at yesterday, part of the some of the bonuses for the fighters are going to be paid in World Liberty financial coins or whatever the hell Trump's
0: sell it immediately.
21: Oh, yeah. you know, all of that corporate, all the logos, you know, now George tells me that, and I didn't realize this. I thought UFC was, you know, the fighters. I thought it was more like boxing, which itself has been changing too, but so the guy who yelled after he won his fight that Michelle Obama's a man, apparently he has like a character, and sort his of, character yeah. is that he what?
24: He's a troll. He's cringe. Like, he came out to the weigh-in and he pretended to be hungover, and he had like applesauce in his mouth and he pretended to puke.
21: Oh, right,
0: that's clever.
21: But isn't that wrestling? That's what I'm saying. Isn't that WWE like a character? Like, you know, I don't know. I don't know. All I know is we're celebrating the entire country. You're used to the history of the country. Do you understand? If you're listening to me from the left or you're listening to me from the right, we're celebrating the entire history of the country. For both sides, that means we're celebrating people that your side didn't like, because we're a pluralistic country. And we kind of pendulum swing back and forth over the years. Democrat, Republican, started out with the Democratic Republicans. You got your Whigs in there somewhere.
23: I missed the Whigs.
21: Nobody really understands that.
0: Bull Moose.
21: Bull Moose try.
22: Are they for Lincoln or against Lincoln?
21: The Reform Party. Whatever. The Libertarians. We're celebrating the pluralistic nature of the nation. And, you know, so how... I get it. This guy's got a character. But most people in America don't know his character, you know? And, you know, I just find it, you know, I never voted for Obama or anything like that, but I just don't, this is it, MAGA. This is the country you want. Just vulgarity. We're just, what's that? Is his name Cousin Eddie or Uncle?
23: It's Uncle Eddie from National Lampoon.
22: Cousin.
21: That's what you want.
23: Oh, is it cousin?
21: It's Cousin Eddie. That's what, really, Core MAGA? That's what, our country on the world stage is Cousin Eddie. Just vulgar, but funny. hell of a good time for 30 minutes. Then you want to get the hell away. You know, I can't make anything more out of it than that. That, you know, just it's just the vulgarization. Just like so. So the first lady of the presidency, just a couple presidencies ago, not to be included in the celebration of the country. This is the decision because MAGA says, well, we're in power during the celebration of the country. So that means, come on, get the hell out of here. We're going to celebrate everybody. We're going to celebrate us and the people that we like. And it's not going to stop there. We are going to trash the people in American history that we don't like. And you'll just have to suck it because we won the election before the 250th. And so in their minds, they expect it would have gone the other way. Maybe it would have. I don't think it would have, but you can't prove a negative. I don't know. But the country has just become coarse and vulgar. And it really is time for the rest of the world to decide, okay, we're taking that baton from America. Who are we handing it to? Because this is not the country that can lead us into it. We can't depend on this. Depend on a country where the people have decided stability is the last thing in the world they want. They want what they get on social media, which somehow they find fun, but they want it everywhere, and they want the White House to be memeable and all of that. So I just look, I don't know what's going to happen in the future. 100 years from now, 200 years from now, they look back, this will be the most vulgar moment in American history. Maybe not the most important, but just where Americans decided we do not need to even pretend to respect one another anymore. You know, even pretending when you don't is still an effort, but now it's just dropping that. Or am I right that this is just a phase? That this particular political movement realizes they're not going to get a lot more done that they want, that they already, and now it's just a matter of, woohoo!
22: I mean,
21: we're just joyriding with the presidency.
22: All you can do is, you know, hope for the best.
21: Yeah, it's all
22: that
21: I do.
22: Is a phase.
21: Yeah, I mean, I don't know. It does not seem like the country that the citizens themselves are educated and able to rise above it. I will say that
1: we're not.
21: I mean, it's a complete letdown. But this is what's going to happen, America. Are you on the left now and you don't like Trump? You keep that neck down and you keep doom scrolling all day, every day, and you're going to become the puppet you deserve to become. You're already there now. But if you're going to just watch things and go, oh, look what happened, and not have that thing in your brain that goes, oh, it's 2026. The first thing that I should do is always cynically believe that I'm not seeing the truth because that's the way that it is. But if you're just going to go, oh, did you see that? That Democrat was caught wearing a dress at a cocktail party and because they saw something like, you know.
1: Got him.
21: Are we smart enough? Are we smart enough for AI? I think we're proving already that we're not. You know? So I don't see much hope there. I don't know. The only hope is that the rest of the world will get just as dumb as we are. It'll all be a wash.
1: Maybe the easy solution, Eric, for a situation like this where we completely changed what the White House looks like from the outside, maybe in the future we just put a big LED screen on the White House so that way whoever's in power can put on the screen what they want.
21: That's right.
1: All colors, flags, whatever.
21: Exactly. This is our
1: easy solution.
21: That way we don't have to bulldoze parts of it any longer.
22: Exactly.
21: Just to make our point.
1: Did they cover up the pit?
21: The pit?
1: Or the rubble? Did they cover that up?
21: Apparently, you could see it if you had certain angles down, and every time a reporter would look that way, they'd go, hey, you're not here for that.
1: Get out.
21: Because they're continuing to do it, even though judges have told them to stop. And MAGA says, why not, Eric? We won the election. And when you win an election in America, what that means is you're allowed to do whatever you want. We've all known that forever, right? You win the election, the president's allowed to do whatever he wants. Or maybe... I hope I live long enough. Well, I think I will. It's only a few years away. But when that shoe goes on the other foot, my guess is they're not going to dig. We're going to hear a lot of these MAGA people from 2026 screaming and hollering in the 2030s about, hey, what about the checks and balances? You Democrats, I can't wait for the hypocrisy. I don't have to wait. I know it's coming. George, you watched all of the UFC thing because you have Paramount Plus. So
24: I didn't.
21: You, as a taxpayer,
24: watch Paramount Plus.
21: Oh, would you go to a a bar?
24: One of those sites.
23: Stick it to the man.
21: Oh, you went to one of the quasi porn watch live.
24: Exactly.
21: Get all kinds of malware on your computer sites to watch it,
23: where you have to click the X several times and it opens up pop-ups.
22: Play buttons.
23: Yes, it's the worst. It's the worst.
21: Man. And here's the thing: it takes 90 minutes to get going through all of that, and at least 1/3 of the time you actually get the whole match.
23: Yeah, it never buffers.
21: Yeah. So
24: I saw the whole thing.
21: You were impressed with the presentation.
24: Yeah, it went off without a hitch, really, and it looked good. It sounded good. You know, other than the branding,
21: yeah,
24: the Michelle Obama moment, tasteful. Other than, people don't like fighting, but
21: well, no, it's just the fighters starting out in the White House, and the tasteful part of it is, what are we celebrating here? Are we celebrating the birth of the country, or are we celebrating the current president? And I didn't watch it, but people tell me that someone was telling me that
23: we had a grand
21: Trump
23: entrance.
21: Started at the Resolute desk and then walked. Well, it had to be like 5 minutes of, USA. Okay, great, man. You need more of that. That's the fuel you need. You got to give it to Trump, though. He doesn't need sleep because he immediately got on a plane to go to
23: the G7.
21: Where's the G7 this year?
23: In France.
3: Oh, that's right. He was with Macron today.
21: And I think tweeting at 2 in the morning from Air Force
3: One.
21: Did you
3: see those fights, Frenchie?
21: Was he there through the whole thing? Because the fight didn't end at 1:30 or something.
22: Isn't there a conspiracy that Macron's wife is a man?
21: Yes, yeah.
22: Okay, well then he's in the clear.
21: Yeah,
22: because that guy didn't say anything about him.
21: That's right, yeah. Well, if he wasn't fighting in France, perhaps.
22: Right, okay. But if he had.
21: This whole thing.
22: La femme est en main.
21: This is right behind UFOs to me. It was I don't know what, this started 10 years ago or something where suddenly everybody's a man.
24: Jane Fonda. Jane Fonda. I was just reading about Jane Fonda. Who was the comedian that died? Joan Rivers.
21: Joan Rivers?
24: Started the Obama rumor. Michelle Obama rumor.
21: Right, and she was.
3: And then she died 2 days later.
21: But she was.
24: A comedian.
21: Thank you. She was a comedian. It's okay for comedians to say things that are comical.
22: And her job, not only as a comedian, but was to roast you.
21: Yes, yeah. I mean, if people, could
3: She was walking
21: it or not
3: into
21: like
3: her apartment.
21: It,
3: and somebody was asking her, and she went, "Everybody knows she's a man, you know that."
22: Yes.
3: And then a couple days later, dead.
21: Really?
3: Yeah, it was before her surgery.
21: Oh, my goodness. Are you saying that they got to her somehow?
3: Yeah.
21: Took her out, huh? I don't know. I don't know what to say. Here's the thing is, part of Trump and MAGA joyriding with the presidency is they love the reaction they get. So there's part of me that's just like, you know what? I am so much smarter than you. I'm just not playing your games. You can't get me. And I don't say I'm smarter than you. I'm saying, the billion people that are smarter than me are smarter than both of us. But the fact is, I'm not going to play this. You want the whole effing world to be social media, and you're going to win. But you're not going to get me. That's all I'm saying. I don't know what that's worth. It's worth something to me. You're not going to get me. You're joyriding with the presidency. Have a blast.
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12: At 3:30, I'm Bill Caiaccio. News is sponsored by Vincent Financial. Our top story: after the U.S. and Iran reach an initial peace deal, Vice President J.D. Vance says details will be released this week.
29: This is a big day for the American people, a big win for everybody who cares about basic peace and stability in the Middle East.
12: Vance says Iran won't get a dime of money unless it follows through on their obligations. The deal will reopen the Strait of Hormuz. A B-52 Stratofortress has reportedly crashed at Edwards Air Force Base in California. The base says it happened shortly after takeoff. Officials say emergency crews immediately responded to the scene. There haven't been any reports so far about any injuries. Pictures on social media show a large plume of black smoke above the base. After Atlanta's first World Cup match today, the city is deploying a team of nightlife ambassadors to help fans navigate the downtown area. Mayor Andre Dickens says the ambassadors will easily be identified thanks to their bright orange shirts.
14: This program provides a visible, approachable presence in Atlanta's entertainment and nightlife districts.
12: The ambassadors will work every night from 5 p.m. until 5 a.m. to the end of the games in July. The first match in Atlanta today is a stunner. Heavy favorite Spain plays to a scoreless draw with Cabo Verde. Great Britain joins the growing list of countries banning major social media platforms for children under the age of 16.
22: British Prime Minister Keir Starmer is asking why social media companies can't come up with a way to advance technology and protect kids at the same time.
30: Don't tell me that it's impossible for those innovators, those people who are brilliant at technology, to devise the ways to protect our children, and I think we should.
22: Australia, Brazil, and Indonesia, as well as several other countries, have also banned social media for kids under 16.
12: Sherry Preston reports Greece, France, and Denmark are considering similar bans. Now, WSB Money update, and stocks are soaring on Wall Street after the president announces that agreement to end the conflict with Iran. Crude oil prices are also falling. The Dow's up more than 560 points at this hour. The NASDAQ is up close to 3%. It is now 3:32 and time for live team coverage of traffic and weather. In the 24-hour traffic center, it's Alex Williams.
19: Hey, Bill, still seeing the impact of the end of that World Cup game at Atlanta Stadium, as well as all those just enjoying the festivities around downtown Atlanta. Lots of traffic along Northside Drive, Ivan Allen, Marietta Street. Avoid them all if you do not need to be down there. If you are, maybe think about a ride share to get down to those areas. Lots of heavy pedestrian traffic as well. And downtown itself, 7585 northbound, I'm seeing brake lights, University Avenue up to where a crash just moved all to the right at Peachtree Pine Street. Southbound delays start just south of the 85-400 merge down to North Avenue. And also watching some delays, but they should be improving. Just saw trouble clear out of the left lane in Sandy Springs. 285 westbound, the outer loop just past Roswell Road, exit 25. From the Trustdale.com Traffic Center, Triple Team Traffic, 95.5 WSB.
31: This is WSB meteorologist Christina Edwards. Partly cloudy skies with lower humidity for today with a high of 85. Lows tonight in the mid to upper 60s. Tomorrow, the clouds return along with scattered rain showers and thunderstorms, highs in the mid-70s. Mostly cloudy with pop-up showers and storms on Wednesday, high 84.
12: Right now it's 79 in Mableton, 81 in College Park, 82 in Duluth. 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I'm Bill Caiaccio, 95.5 WSB.
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21: So strangely enough, the flip side, last 24 hours in America have been so stupid that the mirror image had to be just as stupid, or perhaps a bit more stupid, than what the mirror was looking at. So now we could say that Bette Midler is the Kid Rock of the left.
17: Well, you had a star-studded event called Rise Up, Sing Out, a concert for the First Amendment. Jane Fonda, Bette Midler, Patti Smith, and Rufus Wainwright.
18: Wow. Rise up, sing out, stand up for your right.
21: Hey, that's a Clash song. That's actually the stand up for your right. No, it's not. No. It's not Clash. It's Bob Marley. It's Bob Marley. Clash has some silly song in their last real album, Combat Rock, where they're like, you have the right to, you know that song where they like list out the rights? I feel like it gets like really inane, like, you have the right to a second box of popcorn while watching your favorite movie.
20: You have a right to be manicured.
21: So, yeah, it's just like, there's no, how old is Bette Midler? 100?
22: Yeah.
17: She looks good, actually.
21: I'm sure she does.
22: She does, but is she speaking for the people?
21: Yeah,
18: she's
22: 80. Yeah,
21: good for her.
22: She's been married since the beginning, which is nice. Which is like,
21: that's,
22: you know,
21: nice.
22: She
21: started
22: she's not, like,
21: out
22: super Hollywood, you know.
21: And Barry Manilow. We wouldn't have had Barry Manilow without Bette Midler. Let's remember, he was the piano player in her band.
22: Dr. Joe is so happy about that.
21: Exactly.
20: I love both of them. Yeah.
21: But this just nonsensical. What was it for? Like, what was it for? Do they really think some people go, hey, you know, it's in between matches. Let me go check out what that Rise Up, Sing Up thing's going. Like, it's just silos. It just makes them feel good. Hey, you know what, Bette Midler? You know, you're coming, you know, this is the last chapter. I hope it lasts another 20 years, but you've had a fine life and whatever. You know, the revolution is not going to be led by people, you know, also that live on, you know, 15 acres in Beverly Hills.
22: Right. And who have been celebrities since the 70s.
21: Yeah. I mean, it's not really, this is a party. This is like, you know what it really is? It's still the same split from the late 60s amongst that generation. You know, like it's still so really it's a response to the older boomers that the Jane Fondas and Bette Midler boomers of the world feel like thrust the Trump presidency upon them. It's more that it's an argument between people at Woodstock, except they're all 100 now.
22: Well, so who else was there? It was Rufus. I'm trying to think of someone who was younger that was there. Rufus
17: Wainwright's the youngest one.
21: What's he, 50 now?
17: Yeah, he's gotta be.
22: Yeah, so again, it's you know, no one was asking for this in the younger generations.
21: Yeah.
22: Like, what can I watch instead?
21: Yeah.
22: Like, no, we're just not this participating.
17: We're not the younger generation either. It's the Zoomers who are. And what are they interested in? Looking down, crypto.
18: Right. No, World Cup has been the big thing.
21: World Cup's doing pretty big. Tim won't accept that because he's an American and he likes he doesn't like ties. Although they do happen in the NFL
17: millennials
21: quite a bit.
17: And Gen X love soccer, but I'm talking about the young people that are out there. They don't care about any of this.
21: Well, no. I don't think that they do either, but that's to their own detriment in the sense that, you know, then they, because I would love to know that they read deeply and really get and understand things, but the reason that the youngest generation doesn't care about this stuff is they don't want to put in the time necessary to understand even, and I can understand why we make it easier for them to not even get on the journey, because like, what does it matter, because it's going to end up in this kind of garbage anyway. But,
22: and it's hard to find. It's not so easy because it's difficult to trust anything.
21: No, there's still libraries that have been around forever. You know, you just
22: anything that's happening now, it's difficult to find where the truth actually lies.
21: No, I get it, but it can be done, but you have to be taught how to be a critical thinker, and you have to be taught certain things, and you have to understand something. The world doesn't end with the internet. The world doesn't end with social media. Their knowledge has been around forever. You can walk 17 effing steps out of your way, and you're not going to get paid a penny. You're just going to enrich your own mind and understand things. That's a choice that you can make as a human being. You can dig deeper. You can decide, this isn't homework, and I'm not going to get paid a dollar for it, but I'm alive, I'm on the planet, I'd like to really know, and then decide to take that, whatever the opposite of TLDR in your life is, you know, to want to know. But man, if you don't have the thirst for knowledge, if all you want to know is that you're right, it's easy to find out you're right, no matter what your position is. You just go online, you find your people.
18: Your tribe,
21: and they tell you how right you are all the time. So you're living a life where you feel like everybody's telling you're right. I'm here to tell you, if that's the case, left or right, you're not actually living. You're not actually alive. You're a meat puppet for somebody else to take what they know about everything you believe and steer you in a general direction. And if you haven't taught yourself how to dig deeper or to learn deeper or start from the point of view, everyone's trying to sell me something and the government is always trying to propagandize my mind. You know, you don't have to be a radical. You just have to understand, if I am going to learn what this world is really about, I can't just rely on institutions, whether they're from the left, the right, or the official government. It's a little bit of work. You have to actually be curious. If you just want the next orgasm, they're easy. They're easy. Life gets easy. If all you want is the next orgasm, and the next orgasm can be the thing that comes up on the scrolling, or you know, somebody telling you, I got us Taylor Swift tickets, you know, whatever. If that's all you want is the next orgasm, I'm here to tell you, your life is going to be easy because you're going to find them all over the place. But have you noticed something about orgasms? They're great, but 5 minutes later, it's as if they never happened. They don't lead to anything. If you want that feeling again, you got to go back to zero and climb back up the hill. You understand that? You're relaxed. That's fine.
22: In a better mood.
21: You may be in a better mood. My point is, it's not something that you could. All right, I'm not arguing against orgasms.
22: I
21: like them as much as anybody else. What I'm saying is, they don't fall into the category of accomplishments. They're just, anybody can have them as often as they want.
22: Coming from a man's point of view.
21: Well, maybe a little more difficult.
18: Practice makes perfect.
21: Yes, that's right. What I'm always.
17: Not always.
22: Yeah, not always. Sometimes you just can't catch the bus.
21: That's why this idea about he's got to sow his wild oats before he gets married didn't work that way. The day after you're married, you're horny again. It's not, you don't just take care of that. Oh, I've got that off.
22: Horny.
21: And they're easy. They're easy. If you're going to live your life so that getting a reward every 36, you live in a country where that's going to be is easy, and you're going to live that life, but you're not actually alive. If you're not curious to know what's really going on, you might as well have never been born. Yes?
2: I came up with an acronym for you for the opposite of TLDR, right? Too long, did not read. How about TSMR? Too short, must read.
21: Thank you. More reading. All right, too short, more reading.
2: Okay.
22: We work together. Nice and long. Definitely read.
2: Yes.
21: I don't get what's on her mind these days. Well, that UFC event last night really got her going.
2: Sweaty men.
21: She's all lefty, but she's like, oh, but I'd like him to come in. She doesn't. I think she's kind of confused because ideologically she was against it, but I feel like as a woman she may have enjoyed it.
17: She's dating a manly man.
21: I know, but
17: a lot of these leftists like her, they go with the milk toast that they can push around.
21: Yeah.
22: No.
21: I think Autumn saw Eric Trump walking around before the fight. She's like, oh yeah, man, yeah. I love that 7 o'clock shadow.
22: Oh yeah, that's how you know he's masculine.
21: Yeah, I'm calling it the crypto beard. I'm so tired of it. It's all Wall Street.
17: Isn't that
21: does
17: Don
21: now.
17: Jr. or does Eric?
21: They both have them now.
17: Because Eric's blonde, he looks like a weirdo.
21: Yeah, but he's got it. He just doesn't have the dark hair. Yeah. It's just everywhere now. It's just, but I love it. I love it. If I see anybody with that Wall Street crypto beard, 8 o'clock shadow, it makes my life easier. I know that there's no reason for me to stop and talk to this person.
4: 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Hi, it's Tim Andrews from the Von Hessler Doctrine, and I'm on Cameo. 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
4: Just search T. Andrews ATL on Cameo. That's T. Andrews ATL on Cameo. Father's Day is June 21st. 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
27: 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Join me in voting for Derek Dooley for U.S. Senate this Tuesday, June 16th. I endorse Derek Dooley because he's a conservative outsider who will fight to ban insider stock trading, pass term limits, and will never take a check during a government shutdown. Derek's never been a politician in the D.C. swamp. He's the candidate we need to beat John Ossoff. Election Day is Tuesday. Vote Derek Dooley for U.S. Senate.
33: I'm Derek Dooley, and I approve this message.
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1: The old days, that's what I'm speaking of.
2: They're much better.
1: not always.
2: They were.
1: Not every
2: time. Own up to it.
1: Every time I think that all the old days were better, then I have to be reminded of the cystic acne. You know, you forget that part as you grow older.
3: Yeah.
1: You forget about that whole thing.
4: Also, not having money, you know, like when you're younger.
1: That's another one.
3: I had more money then.
1: Yeah, I don't know. He's what I call a financial Benjamin Button.
3: Yeah.
1: I'm backward. He was born rich. He's just going to go off.
2: Slowly, whittled it away.
1: By the way, also, let me just say right now, I'm tired of freeloading Freddy from Germany.
4: Oh, come on. Freddy's awesome.
1: At this point... Freddy is a guy from Germany. He's here for the World Cup, and he's gone viral because he goes into places like Bucky's and Waffle House for the first time.
4: Yeah, he started.
1: And he's amazed. And what he's realized is if you compliment these people, I guarantee you at this point, Freddy ain't paying for nothing. What, when he went into Louisiana or something, they had a big sign?
3: Well, somebody made a sign. Yeah, J.J. Watt bought him a nice suite somewhere.
1: Yeah, Four Seasons. Now, by the way, you're ruining, if he was genuine in what he was learning... You're picking him up right out of the Buc-ee's and putting him in Four Seasons. What he was, the whole beauty of his viral trip was that he was finding what the average American does.
3: All the rifles at Bass Pro Shops.
1: Yeah, he seemed really blown away by that.
2: Oh my, you can buy the guns?
4: He loved being able to go to Waffle House at 1 o'clock in the morning. He started in Atlanta, and then he was like, what really got him viral was him filming Mercedes-Benz Stadium or Atlanta Stadium for the World Cup.
1: Yeah.
4: And he's like, this is amazing. And then people started really picking up and following his journey. He ended up leaving Atlanta and went up to Helen, Georgia. And he's like, oh, it's a little taste of home. This is awesome.
1: Oh, great. Yes, Germans. And they got together. They went underground. They had a few plans together. Then he emerged. I don't know what went on down there. But,
2: you know, tubing in Helen.
4: He did. He went tubing. He went tubing while he was in Helen. And then he came down. And
1: any
4: went,
1: free chocolate? Did they give him a big bag of free chocolate?
4: I don't know. I don't know if he got anything free at that
1: free
4: point.
1: Freeloading Freddy.
2: We mine for gold.
4: He loved going to...
1: That's not Helen. That's...
2: No, you can do that. Oh, no. The gems, whatever.
4: He loved going to Jordan-Hare Stadium in Auburn.
1: Has he discovered Cumming, Georgia, yet? I can't imagine the delight.
2: It was a lovely spa.
4: I've enjoyed watching his journey.
1: Of course, it's been fun.
4: And other Europeans, by the way, that have come over here.
3: They're surprised if they've never been here before.
4: Especially those that are coming to the South. They're really blown away
1: by...
4: Well,
1: probably a lot of them, the one trip they make is to Los Angeles or to New York City.
4: Right.
1: Chicago, maybe. I mean, Atlanta being probably the most visited big city in the South. But because of this, many will be visiting the South for the first time.
4: And people are blown away by Chick-fil-A, for example. You're seeing people trying Raising Cane's and Waffle House.
1: They're loving it. You know, it's funny. You know, in the 70s, one of the worst things that could happen is a family that you knew went on a world vacation of some kind because they would take pictures and they would have a slideshow. And you would be invited over. And you'd have to sit there for 45, 50 minutes as they explain every photo and everything they're in front of. And not once were fast food restaurants a part of that presentation. I just have to say, hey, Europe, up your standards as to what you're impressed by.
5: Here's when we went to Belfast, and look, you can see all the native Irish chasing immigrants from their houses and burning them.
1: They've gone viral.
5: We were surprised. We'd never want to go back.
4: I can tell you from just coming back from being over there, I mean, I think the thing that they're probably stunned by the most is the cost of things. We think things are expensive here, but over in Europe and in Britain especially, it's way more expensive than here. Yeah, I think that's what they're blown away by, and I think that's why the fast food places are being showcased.

0: that's fantastic that they get here, you know, and when the fast food thing for one person is now $25, they're considering it cheap. Yeah, we're looking at it and go, whatever happened to fast food? We're supposed to be able to eat lunch for less than $10.
1: Seriously.
0: I told you before, the whole world's broke. So, well, hopefully now as we get the Strait of Hormuz opened up, within 4 weeks.
2: Got to do sweep for the mines.
0: 5 months.
2: All the mines. We got to find the mines.
0: Wouldn't Rand know where the mines are?
2: They're not going to tell us. We got to do it ourselves.
1: I kept hearing, too, that Trump, you've already digitally signed this contract.
2: No, you e-signed.
1: You e-signed. Yo, so use the e-pen.
2: It's an e-treaty.
0: They're sending J.D. Vance over to sign, I think. There's some thought that the president might stick around. He's already going to be close by for this G7 in France. And he might show up. But that's not a smart move. Now, he might do it just because he wants to be the guy, right? But once, I mean, the average American is just going to be glad this is behind us. They don't care about the details, and I agree. But once everybody that actually works in this field finds out that basically we're just paying them to open the Strait of Hormuz, it's not going to necessarily look good. Now, we're months away from the election. So look, it could have been worse. And what could have been worse is we stuck around like Iraq or Afghanistan. And apparently we're not doing that. Now, we do have to make it to Friday. And who knows how many moments of crises we're going to, with this thing, we're going to hit.
3: Guarantee.
0: You know, the online Twitter spat between Iran and our president back and forth. But it looks like this is going to happen. And I'm against this war so much that I can accept that we're paying Iran to open the Strait of Hormuz. And that's fine with me because we never should have started this war to begin with.
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13: The conservative outsider, just like Kemp.
15: As governor, I'll slash property taxes and lead America in job creation. I'm Rick Jackson. Like Governor Kemp, I'll fight for Georgia and win big, because that's what I've done my whole life.
14: 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He's got a great story.
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21: At 4 o'clock, I'm Bill Caiaccio. 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Our top story, President Trump is in France for a G7 meeting with world leaders after announcing a deal to end the conflict with Iran.
22: Hopefully it's going to be a good relationship and we're going to get along. And if we don't, we go back to where we started, but I don't think that's going to be necessary.
21: Karen Travers reports Vice President Vance says the deal has been signed digitally.
23: According to a senior administration official, this initial agreement leads to the dismantling of the Iranian nuclear program, leads to the United States destroying and removing enriched uranium from Iran, calls for inspections to ensure a long-term commitment and that it's long-term enforceable, and Iran gets rewarded economically only if they meet the obligations under the deal. Iran has been demanding the release of its frozen assets and the lifting of sanctions.
21: A potential end to the Middle East conflict is good news for drivers. Money reporter Elizabeth Schulze says gas prices are falling as the road trip season kicks into high gear.
24: The national average for a gallon of regular gas, now $3.99, according to Gas Buddy. This is the first time it's been below $4 since April. And in about half of all states, mostly in the South and Midwest, gas is already below that $4 marker.
21: And that includes here in Georgia. According to AAA, gas prices in our state average $3.75 a gallon. It is 83 degrees in Atlanta. Widespread rain returns tomorrow. Meteorologist Christina Edwards has Atlanta's most accurate and dependable forecast coming up. No reports of injuries so far after a B-52 bomber crashes at Edwards Air Force Base in California. It happened shortly after takeoff. Pictures on social media show a large plume of black smoke above the base. Atlanta's first World Cup match between Spain and Cabo Verde is a shocker. The match ends in a scoreless draw. Spain is considered one of the heavy favorites to win the World Cup. For fans wanting to explore Atlanta's nightlife, the city has a new team dedicated to helping them.
25: With their bright orange shirts, Mayor Andre Dickens believes the city's team of nightlife ambassadors will be a vital and visible resource for soccer fans visiting Atlanta for the first time.
26: This is one of our greatest additions to our city because we have an outstanding nightlife, and we want everybody to know how to make sure that they're safe, but also to have a great experience there.
25: The ambassadors will be able to direct people through the downtown area and can even connect them with city services. The team starts their work tonight and will be on duty every day through the end of the World Cup. In Atlanta, Jonathan O'Brien, 95.5 WSB.
21: Henry County police are investigating after a kayaker finds a body near the South River. It was found near the area of Highway 81 East and River Road. Police say the body was lifeless in the river near the concrete dam when they arrived. Investigators are working to determine the circumstances surrounding the incident. New information on a deadly crash that shut down all lanes of I-75 South near Central Avenue in Southeast Atlanta during the morning commute. The Georgia State Patrol says a black Honda Civic was either stopped or traveling very slow when a black Toyota Tundra struck it from behind, causing both vehicles to leave the road. The driver of the Honda died. The other driver has minor injuries. A new day center in DeKalb County is a one-of-a-kind offering in Metro Atlanta dedicated to addressing homelessness.
27: Now open at New Life Church in Decatur, caseworkers will be on hand 9 to 5 Monday through Saturday to offer a range of services. But beyond getting basic hygiene, clothing, food, and showers, homeless guests will receive help with housing, mental health and addiction, and workforce training.
28: For every single person that comes through the doors of this day center, there is a strategic plan for them to move from crisis to complete transformation.
27: Pastor Marlon Harris says this is a strategic public-private partnership they hope will be a model for similar facilities elsewhere. Graham Carroll, 95.5 WSB.
21: Georgia Tech President Angel Cabrera is leaving the school to take over as president and CEO of the Aspen Institute. Cabrera has been at Tech since 2019, leading the university through a period of record growth. During his tenure, enrollment has increased by 55%, and Georgia Tech has surpassed $1.4 billion in research awards. Cabrera will step down from Georgia Tech this fall. It is now 4:04, and the Von Hessler Doctrine continues in less than 2 minutes. Right now, it's live team coverage of traffic and weather in the 24-hour traffic center. It's Alex Williams.
29: Hey, Bill, going to check that ride to the northern suburbs right now. We just had a crash clear off to the right from one of the left lanes heading out of Northwest Atlanta into Cobb, 75 northbound just before Cumberland Boulevard. Once you get past that, a few scattered brake lights between Marietta and Kennesaw, 400 northbound, little slow in Sandy Springs passing Abernathy, and 85 north starting to fill in, leaving 285 up into Norcross. What are things looking like through downtown Atlanta, Chinwe Maponya Cook?
0: Well, tension is starting to ease on the downtown connector, but you're still going to be a little bumper to bumper. I-75, 85 northbound, leaving University Avenue. Those delays going to take you well towards 10th Street, exit 250 in Midtown. Southbound delays also filling in at that I-75, 85 merge and stretching towards Freedom Parkway, but it's still a better alternate than Northside Drive or any of those surface streets with all of the parades going on, especially near Centennial. So just stick with that downtown connector. From the Trustdale.com Traffic Center, next report in less than 10 minutes. Triple Team Traffic, 95.5 WSB.
1: I'm WSB meteorologist Christina Edwards. Partly cloudy and pleasant today, high 85. Just a slim chance of a pop-up shower or thunderstorm for the south side of the metro. Lows tonight in the mid to upper 60s. Tomorrow, clouds return with scattered rain showers and thunderstorms, high around 77. Wednesday, mostly cloudy with pop-up showers and storms, highs in the mid 80s.
21: 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I'm Bill Caiaccio, 95.5 WSB.
2: Hour two of the Von Hessler Doctrine begins right now. Jared Yamamoto, who was in Europe for a week, says that people treated him well as an American. They were curious. They asked him some questions about just exactly what the hell is going on in this country, but he said they still greeted him warmly as an American.
4: I was shocked, especially since the last time I was there, the Strait of Hormuz was not closed at that point.
2: Right.
4: And I figured that a lot of Europeans and Brits would be really upset with America or just Americans in general, but they were super nice to Tina and I, like over the top nice to us, especially in Belgium.
2: That's how I felt really, in Spain really nice. A couple years ago. Everybody was like, oh, the American. It was cool to be that person.
4: It was cool.
5: People understand, too, like, it's not all of, you know, every single citizen.
2: Well, even everybody, like, we were talking about this earlier, and even when we're totally propagandized about, you know, people who live somewhere else and the government's trying to make us feel, these people, they're just, you know, we got to kill them all or whatever. There's still, even inside of that, like, well, it's not necessarily the people, it's the government kind of thing. So I think that's sort of the way that people feel all the way around. But they were comforted when you told them not everybody is on board with what's going on.
4: Yeah, I think I just kind of gave a basic breakdown. I explained that when you have a two-party system, oftentimes you're kind of stuck with two bad choices. It doesn't mean that
2: you're all on board.
4: Yeah, that 50% of the country is suddenly on board with one person or
6: you should
4: one
6: have a
4: or
6: democracy one. Like we do with 78 parties that never form a coalition government and there's always roadblocks.
2: And then we become a vassal for the United States of America for the last 40 years and just do whatever we're told. And we just exist as a welfare state, basically.
6: Have you thought of that?
4: You know what? No, I haven't thought about that. But they were incredibly nice to us, especially the Brits. I mean, they were just over the top nice. We made a bunch of new friends while we were over there. And
2: there's some people who, if apparently the England could play in Atlanta if they get to what, the third round or second or third?
4: I believe it's the third round.
2: Is there a belief that that's doable?
4: Yeah, England's good. They have a very—they're known for being lovable losers, honestly, because the expectations are always so high for their soccer team, and they end up just kind of collapsing, like an Atlanta Falcons moment.
2: Yeah,
4: and
2: you're talking to a Bills fan, so I understand exactly. Listen,
4: we're speaking
2: about
4: the same language. So I think there is
2: suddenly
4: a high
2: feel
4: level.
2: a bonding with the Europeans.
4: Yes.
2: With England, and not anyway.
4: Especially so, if that ends up happening, then I think they're going to come to Atlanta.
2: Not European, by the way. I just want people to know that I know that. I don't want to.
4: They're going to come after
2: you. Really, don't need to hear your open mics and your nonsense.
7: Wait, the Brits are Europeans?
2: Yeah, I know.
4: Kinda.
2: But for the most part, they're not.
4: Around that continent.
2: They're not. They're
4: they got their own island.
7: Aren't American.
2: They're part of UK. That's a different thing.
4: It's their own island. They got their thing.
2: They got their own thing. I don't.
4: When you fly to France.
2: To me, Europe is Europe. They call it the continent, you know.
7: Yes.
2: Europe is Europe.
4: Yeah, exactly. No, I'm glad you clarified that, though.
2: Thank you very much.
4: We probably would have had hundreds of open mics that would have been very upset about that.
2: Listen, this guy ramble on. He doesn't even know that blah, blah, blah, blah, blah. By the way, keep them coming. We love listening to that attitude.
7: I'm going
2: to
7: check the latest one if you want to hear it.
2: Hey.
6: Technically,
2: I guess Mr. Hessler doesn't seem to understand what being American. You know, just keep them coming because, like, I can't. You know what I do is I splice them together with a big edit and I use them to fall asleep by. They're so comfortable.
4: Oh, God. It's a setting on your little thing, your device in your room, right?
2: Yeah, you have absolutely.
4: Angry open micers or rainforest freeze.
8: You've sometimes got stoma derangement syndrome. That's what you've got.
2: Now I'm getting the
8: STS.
2: Starmer derangement syndrome. Well, that's good. It's good to know that the people are the people everywhere in the world. That's what the governments don't want you to know.
4: Yeah.
2: Most people are basically the same. They wake up every day, you know, kind of wondering, why does life have to be this difficult? And then they go out and they do their thing and they try to feed their family and they want to have a few weeks a year where they put their feet up and enjoy themselves. Yeah. And, you know, that's why I suggest that other people do that. I started doing this years ago with YouTube because there's, and I don't know, I get a lot out of it, but I'm a strange person. But just watching these public cameras that are all over the world, and they're in, you know, so there's one in Moscow, and there's one in Bangladesh, and over here, whatever. And you're just like, a lot of times they're at like train stations or big transit areas or something like that, and you just watch them for a while, and you just realize that people are the same all over the world. They're all doing the same thing. They're just getting up, trying to make it through, trying to figure out how to maybe make a few more bucks at the end of the day.
4: Try to be friendly to each other.
2: If necessary, be friendly. Yeah. I just feel like there's not that much difference. And in order throughout time, in order for governments to get people willing to go murder, you know, for some precious, you know, metal that's under the ground or something, and they make it up, you know, that it's some kind of cultural difference and we can't live on the same planet with these people and all that. It's you need governments to get people to not recognize that people are pretty much the same all over the world. It doesn't mean now.
5: It's isolationism.
2: What do you mean?
5: And
2: you gotta know. You can't
4: that great
2: if
4: joke
2: you
4: in
2: only
4: the first
2: know
4: hour.
2: One. Oh, I know, really. Yeah, she's oh, right. Yeah.
4: She peaked.
5: I'm tapped out.
2: Here we
5: she
2: are.
5: Peaked.
2: This.
5: Let me go see if that UFC or some clips.
2: Let's just.
8: Yeah, it'll warm you up. Yeah.
2: I would say in the future, if you only have one of 3 points, like if you have two, maybe the rest can figure it out.
5: But honestly, I kind of felt like we were just having a chat, and yeah, I didn't remember that I should probably have like the rest of them prepared.
2: it's just propaganda is all that it is. It's you know, the governments have reasons. They always want to grow. They want this other area. They want, you know, when you listen to the neocons, you know, they're just going to go on and on. The question to ask a neocon, if you call one of their hosts that have a radio show or whatever, it's just very simple. How many more people do we have to kill to feel safe? Do we have to kill everybody who doesn't like how many more people? We've been killing a lot of people in the Middle East, especially since you know, the early 2000s, like, and before then, but you know, as a response to 9/11, certainly, which I understand. But at this point, the question to any neocon is, hey, do you have any idea of just exactly how many more human souls have to be separated from this their mortal coils in order for us to feel safe?
5: Never enough.
2: It would be nice to know. It would be nice to know what they are, a million, 2 million, five. What's on your card? I'm not asking you to a man, woman, or child. It's usually women and children. to give me an exact number.
8: Can we use radioactive dust that we can leave in the ground so it kills multiple generations after the war?
2: It's a possibility.
8: All right, I'm in.
2: That's all I'm saying. Call up your favorite host who's a neocon and just ask that question. How many more people have to be killed in order for us to feel safe?
4: Whatever it takes, Eric.
2: Well,
4: that's
2: not an answer. That's not an answer.
5: It's an answer.
2: Because if you go by the if you go by the neocons, there is a group where you get to the end and go, okay, we've killed all the people that need to be taken off the planet in order for our system to work.
5: But then there's like subsets within that new set.
2: Oh yeah, right? Look, I'm talking about on the big stage. Like, they're going to be killing human beings. Have you noticed? Look at world history.
5: We love it.
2: Humans love killing other humans. I mean,
5: we love finding reasons for it.
2: Oh yeah, you can't get around
8: a reason.
2: You can't. I mean, and we live in times where it's not like it's some of the best of times of this. Look at the history of Russia.
5: Oh yeah, some of the easiest.
2: Look
5: times.
2: At the history of Russia. I mean, it is just nothing but citizens going to war being murdered for thousands of years.
4: That's because it's so cold there.
2: Yeah, yeah.
4: I get angry if I were cold like
2: not
4: that.
2: Not the whole country, just yeah.
4: The majority of
5: really
4: it.
5: Really big.
2: It's a large one. Again with her, boy, she is on something going on. That UFC fight, really, yeah. Something happened. I don't know what.
5: I wonder if they get like sweaty underneath all those warm clothes.
2: Oh, I'll bet they do, especially on that night, huh?
9: How are
2: the, no trouble with the bugs, George? George watched it.
9: No, nope. There was a breeze that kept them away.
2: Okay.
9: I understand.
2: Oh, yeah, they turned on that big weather machine that the Republicans usually hate.
9: Dana White did say the storm was coming, and then it split right over the White House. And
10: get that harp thing working.
2: Yeah. Well, you know why it broke over the White House? Because as MAGA can tell you, God has anointed this man.
10: I said,
2: what are you laughing about? I don't understand why you're laughing.
9: Sorry,
2: is it funny that God put his finger on a person who never once went to church?
10: I walked by one.
2: The most unlikely apostle. Let's say good afternoon to Alex Williams. Alex is checking the ride around 285.
29: Hey, good afternoon, Eric, and to the Doctrinaires as well. Yeah, not a terrible ride around Atlanta's bypass, but we are seeing some volume north side perimeter of leaving 285 west from getting past Roswell Road. Then not awful over to I-75. You will find some brake lights as you make that transition to the southbound ride passing Truist Park. The closer you get to I-20, the heavier those delays are going to get. And some northbound volume, 285 north the inner loop, leaving South Cobb Drive up into Vinings. What's 285 looking like in DeKalb County, Chinwave, and Ponyacook?
0: Well, most of the volume is concentrated on that inner loop, I-285 east to southbound, leaving Doraville. You're going to be tapping the brakes past I-85 all the way through Clarkston, and they don't really ease until you hit I-20. 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
20: This is Governor Brian Kemp. Join me in voting for Derek Dooley for U.S. Senate this Tuesday, June 16th. I endorse Derek Dooley because he's a conservative outsider who will fight to ban insider stock trading, pass term limits, and will never take a check during a government shutdown. Derek's never been a politician in the D.C. swamp. He's the candidate we need to beat John Ossoff. Election Day is Tuesday. Vote Derek Dooley for U.S. Senate.
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23: Ah, Prince!
2: Derek Dooley, I didn't get that. Do you approve of that?
23: I approve of that mess.
4: Big election tomorrow.
23: Don't
4: there,
23: vote
4: Derek.
23: For that John Fraud Kennedy.
4: Oh, wait a minute. That's a different guy.
24: You're running against Mike Collins.
2: You're
24: there,
2: getting, I get them all confused. Who's running for this? What Kemp just came out in favor of Burt Jones
4: for
2: governor, which is like one day before the runoff?
4: Yeah, tomorrow's the runoff.
2: I don't know what if these endorsements do any good, but wouldn't you want to give it like a week?
5: I was waiting just to the very last minute.
2: Wouldn't you want to do it before early voting? Like, I don't get this last
4: second.
2: People
4: sitting on the fence.
2: Yeah, but the people who are early voting, you could have maybe they like, I don't know who Kemp wants. Maybe
5: well,
2: they
5: Mama
2: like Kemp.
5: Don't let me sit on the fence no more. That broke did last time.
4: Which you have an alignment on that one now. You now have Trump and Kemp both agree with Burt Jones over Rick Jackson. And then on the Senate side.
2: Wait a minute. Rick Jackson's going around acting like Kemp endorsed him.
4: Right, which is not
2: the case. Which did not help. I think that's probably why this happened.
4: Yeah, like probably Kemp's like, I got to go.
2: Got a little annoyed, but I mean.
24: Hitting those Chinese vapes too much.
2: That's right.
5: Gong.
2: Gong. They're a mysterious. What are they doing in those vapes?
5: Oh, what are they
2: coming
5: doing?
2: After our children? Hey, let's not stop for one second and think, the reason China's going to beat us in the future is because they're educating their children and teaching them how to read and write and do mathematics, and we're not. Maybe that has more to do with the problem in the future with China than vapes.
24: And Trump endorsed Collins.
4: Yeah, so on the Senate side, now
24: congratulations
4: to John. So you've got Mike Collins endorsed by Trump, and then Kemp endorsed Dooley.
2: Who did the sex judge? Who did she endorse?
4: The sex
2: district judge Eleanor Ross.
24: Some cop.
2: I think
24: he has what it takes.
5: Dog catcher.
2: This is a federal judge. This is the 11th Judicial Circuit. So they're in charge of Georgia, Alabama, and Florida.
24: That's for life, isn't it?
2: Yeah, it's for life. You can only get it out of there by impeaching her, and I guess they're talking about that. I don't know what the politics of that is. I don't know what it would take to do that. All I do know is, so she was having sex in her chambers, but it was more than that.
4: Loud sex.
2: Like, you could hear it outside the chambers, and it was
4: people recorded her.
2: It was this one cop would show up with, like, lunch or whatever, and they would
24: like
2: retreat to the chambers.
5: Like an extra large sausage pizza.
24: Sustained.
2: She was getting sloppy in other ways, though. Apparently,
5: yeah, she was
2: showing up hungover. They had like some young kids You know, they're showing them around and, you know, introducing them to the judicial system. And part of that, it was her day to be the judge that spoke to them. And she was like, send them away. I'm hungover. I can't do it.
4: Oh, no.
2: Which is why I'm not. This, by the way, you got to know who you are, right? This is why I am not a judge and why I'm not a politician, ultimately. Because what I know about myself is I can't show up publicly day after day after day and just be exactly what everybody who expects to see a judge for the first time ever sees. You know, I do radio, and quite frankly, I've been doing it long enough that I can have a pretty good show on a mild hangover, but I figured it out. And, you know, I couldn't do that every day of the week, obviously. But when you're a judge or a surgeon, you just can't have those days. You can't show up hungover. Who wants to see the hungover surgeon? There's a reason Eric Von Hessler never thought about being a surgeon. I'm not up to the responsibilities. Therefore, it's okay if surgeons make more money than me. I'm not willing to change my lifestyle enough to be a surgeon. And that's what I would say to Eleanor Ross. You're not willing to change your lifestyle enough to actually be a judge. So why not just go ahead and resign? It would make it easier for everyone.
5: Well, is being a judge, does it mean you have to be good with people? Maybe you're just good at making decisions.
2: Well, okay, but to be a judge, you're supposed to not have sex with cops in the chamber.
5: Absolutely.
2: that's the reason to resign. Now, Alex Williams says there's a crash on 85 North in Suwannee.
29: Yeah, traffic trooper Rich told us about it. We see it on the jam cam. Two left lanes knocked out here, Eric. 85 northbound, Highway 317, exit 111. You're already stacked up back to Sugarloaf Parkway. You can always consider Satellite Boulevard, Beaufort Highway as some alternates there. Now, before that, the volume continues to fill in. 85 north out of DeKalb in Gwinnett County with brake lights starting just north of Chambly Tucker. They'll stick with you as you get past Indian Trail Road. Checking the ride to the southern suburbs with the help of Chinwe Maponya Cook.
0: Well, the other side of I-85 is looking pretty good. If you're trying to get in or out of Fairburn on I-85 north or southbound, you've got a smooth ride towards that airport. The same can be said on I-75. Just a tap of the brakes, though, as you're passing Highway 138 and Stockbridge. Delays ease once you get to Jodico Road, exit 222. 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Triple Team Traffic 95.5 WSB.
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7: Breaking news. Here's Governor Brian Kemp and First Lady Marty Kemp endorsing Burt Jones for governor.
8: Over the last 8 years, we've accomplished a lot, and we've had a strong ally in Burt Jones. 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
7: And here's President Trump, also endorsing Burt Jones for governor.
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21: 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You will be very happy, Georgia.
7: Georgia, now it's time for all Republicans to unite and vote Burt Jones for governor on Tuesday.
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19: At 4:30, I'm Bill Caiaccio. 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Our top story, a World Cup stunner in Atlanta. Heavy favorite Spain plays to a scoreless draw with Cabo Verde today. It is the biggest upset so far in this World Cup. And with the World Cup now in Atlanta, the city is deploying a team of nightlife ambassadors. And it starts tonight. To help fans navigate the downtown area, those ambassadors will be easily identified thanks to their bright orange shirts. Philana Williams, director of nightlife for the mayor's office, says the ambassadors will be working hard.
27: It will be from 5 p.m. to about 4 or 5 a.m. every night.
19: And they'll be working through the end of the games in July. It is 83 degrees in Atlanta. Do we see better rain chances tomorrow? Meteorologist Christina Edwards has Atlanta's most accurate and dependable forecast coming up. The Atlanta Preservation Center is pushing back on plans to move the Olympic cauldron from its original location in Summerhill to Centennial Olympic Park. The center's David Mitchell says the cauldron belongs right where it is.
28: You think of all the various things that have occurred. The Olympics were a big stamp on that neighborhood's identity.
19: Georgia State University, which owns the property, announced last week, and they say that the move is about celebrating the city's Olympic heritage and investing in the community's future. While in France for the G7 summit, President Trump is asked today about the new peace agreement with Iran.
30: The main thing is that Iran will not have a nuclear weapon. They fully agreed to that with strong policing power.
19: The memorandum of understanding calls for the reopening of the Strait of Hormuz and extending the ceasefire for 2 months for more nuclear talks. The deal will be formally signed Friday in Geneva. Retired Marine Corps Colonel Steve Ganyard says the devil will be in the details.
31: The good news is that we're getting ships out and will be getting ships out once we get some of those mines cleared and hopefully get the global economy back to where it was in January.
19: He says don't expect this to bring peace to the Middle East, though, because the Israelis are probably going to continue fighting the Iranians for many years to come. WSB Money Update, a big day for investors following news of a U.S.-Iran peace deal. The Dow hits a new record high today. The Nasdaq surges more than 3%, and the S&P jumps more than 1.6% for the day. With that peace agreement likely now, reporter Christian Cordero says gas prices are down significantly.
32: For the first time since April, the average price of regular gas in the U.S. is below $4 per gallon at $3.99, according to Gas Buddy. That means filling up a mid-sized 18-gallon SUV costs about $72 today. That's down from $81 one month ago, but still well above the $53 it cost before the war began at the end of February.
19: The average price in Metro Atlanta today is $3.77 a gallon. DeKalb County launches a new initiative looking to provide comprehensive services to homeless people. A new day center at the New Life Church in Decatur takes a three-step approach, according to Pastor Marlon Harris.
33: Number one, rigorous case management. Secondly, is going to be behavioral health counseling. And then the third area helps people not just get a job, but become employable.
19: They'll also offer meals, showers, and hygiene kits. The goal is self-sufficiency, which benefits the individual as well as the community as a whole. The UK is banning social media for children under the age of 16. British Prime Minister Keir Starmer says that includes apps like Snapchat, TikTok, and YouTube.
34: It won't be easy. I mean, some technology companies want us to think that social media is unchangeable, part of an almost natural order. But we have to resist that kind of learned helplessness.
19: The ban starts early next year. A dangerous TikTok trend that started a few years back. And now Jim Ryan reports it's landing kids in the emergency room or worse.
0: The viral dare posted to social media encourages young people to take up to 25 Benadryl tablets at once to achieve a euphoric high, even hallucinations. Richard Preston's daughter tried it last week.
1: She was perfectly fine Sunday. Within 24 hours, she's laying lifeless.
0: Hundreds of kids have been hospitalized after overdosing on the over-the-counter allergy medication. At least five have died since the TikTok challenge was first issued in 2020.
19: It's now 4:34, time for live team coverage of traffic and weather. Triple Team Traffic begins with Alex Williams.
2: Travel advisory on 85 North between Duluth and Swanneyville. Crash still in two left lanes, and now the fire truck and ambulances are showing up here at Lawrenceville-Swanee Road, exit 111. It's a bumper-to-bumper ride back toward Duluth Highway. Satellite Boulevard, Buford Highway are your alternates just to the west of I-85. That will save you some time. Now, before that, 85 northbound, nothing to concern you. You're just going to be bunched up getting past all that merging madness at 285 as you make the drive up into Norcross. What are things looking like through downtown Atlanta, Chinway Maponia Cook?
3: Well, that section of I-85 South is sluggish just beginning at Georgia 400. And when you merge up with I-75, you got a nice slow ride on that downtown connector. I-75, 85 southbound, slow towards Freedom Parkway, exit 248. And if you're heading northbound, that's going to be a 20-minute trip time out of Lakewood, leaving Langford Parkway with delays easing around 10th Street, exit 250. Next report in less than 10 minutes from the Trustdale.com Traffic Center, Triple Team Traffic, 95.5 WSB.
4: I'm WSB meteorologist Christina Edwards. Partly to mostly cloudy this evening, staying dry as temperatures settle to the mid to upper 60s for tomorrow morning. Tomorrow afternoon, cloudy skies with rain showers through the afternoon hours, high 77. Partly to mostly cloudy on Wednesday with pop-up storms in the afternoon, highs in the mid 80s.
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17: All right, let's talk about this guy. According to Georgia Department of Natural Resources, I don't have a name on this guy yet. They've not released his name.
20: Probably for the best.
17: Well, I mean, he's going to be somebody that is known as a dummy by his friends, right?
20: Devin, oh, that's dumbass.
17: That's right. Oh, that's Devin. So this guy was arrested.
20: This is something that you would expect
17: this
20: from
17: Lake Lanier. Lake Lanier. So they show up. They're patrolling. I guess this is, do you know where this is? Baldridge Marina?
20: I do. Right. I know exactly where it is.
17: So,
22: I know exactly where it is.
17: Oh, wow. I guess he's better than us.
20: Well, I go by it a lot.
17: They spotted a a boat. Okay, now the story has just decided, hey, you know what? I'm just
20: going to It's a jet ski. It says personal watercraft.
17: I'm just going to switch to a different story, even if you want. Oh, it was a jet ski?
20: Yeah, personal watercraft is a jet ski.
17: Okay. So it's basically just doing donuts without anybody on it in the lake. And then they see a guy swimming away. So they figure something, whatever. Okay, well, let's try to get these two together again. And then the guy was drunk swimming away from it. And then when they tried to rescue him, he bit one of the
7: get back
17: one of the officers.
7: Get off me, I'm gonna bite you again.
17: Now, do you think there's a possibility that in the middle of his jet ski ride, he realized, oh, the UFC 250 is starting.
8: Yeah,
17: I got to get out of here.
7: Man, I got to get back here. Man, I got to leave the thing here spinning around because it don't go to the shore, and I got to get there to watch that fight. There's lots of fights tonight.
8: Yeah, you can swim way faster than that.
7: Hell yeah. Hey, quieter, I'll bite you.
8: Hey, don't bite me.
7: I'll bite whatever.
8: Don't bite me.
7: Now, look, I got to go.
17: What kind of adult bites anybody?
7: This one right here.
8: On Lake Lanier.
7: You're looking at him.
20: Oh, he's only got 7 teeth.
7: Yeah, I mean, I figured I'd gum his wrist.
8: You think that would like make the crime a little lesser since it was like
17: he didn't have the ability to actually harm.
8: Yeah, how much could it really hurt if he was gumming your
7: like robbing a convenience store with an empty gun.
17: That's right. That's right. So you should just
7: you get a lesser charge for that.
17: I gotta tell you this, man. I am lucky because I was born into a family of alcoholics. And I have a queasy stomach. So my stomach, I always say my stomach gave out before I would black out. So I've never blacked out. My stomach just gives out. And I'm lucky about that because I have members of my family. I can't imagine being drunk and going, now's the time, get on the water.
20: Yeah.
17: I can imagine being on the water throughout the day and getting drunk, right? But I can't imagine being like, where it's like, I can't even barely see straight. Get the jet ski.
7: No, I'm fine. I'll start it. I got it. Hold my beer. I don't need no help.
17: Yeah, you're on the lawn. You're starting it on the lawn.
8: Hey, make sure he ties that little tether to him in case he falls off.
7: Nah,
8: and don't.
7: I don't want that.
8: You got to tie that to yourself, Jim.
20: I love this sentence here. It
8: dang
20: says,
8: fool.
20: While speaking with the man, wardens noticed what they described as a strong odor of an alcoholic beverage coming from him.
7: Four Loko.
8: Well, speaking to the man. I was speaking with the man while my nose doth detect a smell of alcohol of spirits.
17: Hey!
7: Does my breath taste like policemen?
17: As they were helping him. They keep calling it like the vessel. You're saying
20: a personal watercraft.
7: It was
20: a
7: submarine.
20: It's a jet ski.
17: Isn't there anything else could be though? Could it be like a?
20: I guess a Sea-Doo, but I mean there's different
8: kinds. Well, a Sea-Doo is a jet ski, isn't
20: it? Well, they have different kinds of Sea-Doos.
17: Right.
20: A Sea-Doo does have a jet ski class, if that makes sense.
17: Oh, really? What else do they have?
20: They have there's like a two-seater one.
8: They have a cooking class and a pottery class.
17: Oh yeah, I didn't realize they branched out.
7: It was a canoe.
17: Just bought by BlackRock.
7: What? It was a canoe with an engine on it. Well, I done made myself.
17: Because technically speaking,
7: right,
17: you can't call it.
7: Right, you don't got to license it. I know my way around the law.
17: The cry of the criminal loser, technically speaking.
7: Yeah, technically speaking.
17: If you have to say technically speaking it's not against the law, just assume it's against the law.
7: I ain't seen the law.
17: Just assume they can make a case against you. If you're going to walk into court and go, well, judge, technically speaking.
20: I'm innocent.
17: This is not a crime.
8: The jet ski was not in my name, and the license that I had for it had expired. And
17: hello.
8: So, therefore,
17: how often
8: I am not guilty.
17: How often do judges have to put up with the self-taught lawyer?
20: Oh, lots of times.
8: Oh, you know what a lot of people do? I see it all. Well, maybe not a lot. I just get a lot of little clips of it on TikTok where people do the they're like an emancipated citizen or whatever.
17: Yeah. I'm a sovereign citizen.
8: Sovereign citizen. Yeah. So they're like the entity that is referred to as me is not. Yes. Present today, and you have no jurisdiction over that?
17: Yeah, judges are kind of sitting there and waiting and waiting.
7: Can you please be quiet while I tell you what you've been charged with?
17: No! You don't have the right to charge me.
8: Jurisdictional rights.
17: Are you bonded?
20: I don't know what you're talking about, man.
17: How does the sovereign citizen thing even keep going? I mean, it's never worked.
7: No.
17: Right? There's no case.
8: Well, there's stuff online about like how what to do, and like, I guess
17: it's been around
8: people
17: since
8: think it'll work because they see it online.
7: It's how been to around. Annoy a judge.
17: It's been around for a long time. It's just it's like anything else. It's got its legs online, but I don't think anyone has ever won a case. I'm looking it up right now. I don't think anyone's ever won a case. So, according to the AI overview, I guess that would be Gemini, right? If it's
20: if it's Google's Gemini.
17: Yes. A sovereign citizen is an adherent of a loose anti-government extreme. Hey, the word extremist didn't ask me. That sounds like an editorial statement to me.
20: Tell it right
17: How
20: now.
17: How dare you? It just wrote it out to me. I didn't. Hey, you know what I'm going to do? I'm going to confuse it because it's trying to learn language models, large language models.
8: Are you learning
17: language? I am large language me.
20: Just reply toilet.
17: No, I'm just going to reply. I'm going to say, hey.
20: And don't say anything else.
17: That's sexist. Exclamation.
9: Please tell us what it says.
20: Well, I can see what you might be doing.
17: I apologize if my previous explanation came across that way. Yeah. I'm,
8: oh, boy.
17: Okay, now I'm just saying. Okay, I'm effing with you.
8: Buddy.
20: Oh, haha, ha. That's funny.
17: Okay, see what he says after that.
20: It's in your radio wheelhouse.
17: Haha, ha, you got me. I was definitely in serious mode, trying to figure out where I tripped up. It's a wild rabbit hole to go down, though. The logic they use is basically like trying to use a get-out-of-jail-free card from Monopoly in a real court of law.
20: Am I right?
17: It knows I'm joking with it, so it wants to joke back with me. But I don't have any other friends, so maybe I should continue this conversation.
20: Yeah, keep it going.
17: And maybe one day I'll feel heard, because I don't feel heard.
20: Well, definitely sees you.
17: Also, I have a radio show 5 days a week, and I don't feel heard. What's it going to take? People would have to ask themselves, what's it going to take for Eric Von Hessler to feel heard? He's on the radio 20 hours a week, and he still doesn't feel heard.
20: Ask it to cyber.
17: What's that?
20: Ask it if it wants to cyber.
8: Yeah.
17: What's that mean?
20: Cyber sex.
8: ASL, age, sex, location.
20: Yeah.
17: Wait, what's that? Hold on. Wait a minute. Age, sex, location. Yeah, I know
8: ASL,
17: those words.
8: What's your ASL,
20: bro? ASL. Yeah, that was way back.
17: So, okay, hold on. So
20: what? DTF question.
17: So I say, do you want a cyber? And that I don't have to DTF? Put the sex part in. Just
20: they'll know.
17: Well, hold on. We got. I believe we have to take a. Do we have to take a break?
20: We sure do.
17: Take a break. Certainly before I jump down this rabbit hole. Alex Williams says 85 North is jammed in between. See, this always confuses me, Alex, because I always think when you say this that what you mean is 85 North is jammed between Duluth and Sewanee.
20: That's correct.
17: Meaning that the Duluth and Sewanee are jamming closer. You don't mean that. You mean that the 85 North is there's just more traffic than normal.
20: Yeah, it's a tough ride between Duluth and Sewanee.
17: That's what you mean.
20: Yeah, absolutely. That is correct. And I can tell you exactly why too, Eric. It's this crash in two left lanes, 85 northbound at Highway 317, exit number 111. Delays stretch all the way back to Highway 316 in Duluth. I'd go ahead and use Satellite Boulevard or Buford Highway as your alternates between Duluth and Suwanee to avoid that jam. And we just found some new trouble in downtown Atlanta. Chinwe Muponyakoke.
10: That's right. Crash knocking out a couple of left lanes. That's also a travel advisory. I-75, 85 northbound near Peachtree Pine, exit 249. That's going to add some extra pressure to you on your ride coming out of University Avenue, exit 244. But it's much better than trying to take any of your surface streets. Northside Drive, MLK, Marietta Street are all bogged down with the festivals happening. So just stick with it. Stay to the right and you'll get where you need to be. Next report in less in 10 minutes from the Trustdale.com Traffic Center. 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
8: Well, Gemini doesn't want to get sexy with me. During the break, you guys were telling me, I didn't ask it, you want a cyber, because it got changed in here when everyone in here told me to ask it, are you DTF? That's down to whatever fill in the blank.
9: Fork. Fish.
8: With your Mad Libs sensibility. And so that's what I asked. I said to Gemini, are you DTF? Because we've been going back and forth, and I was joking around. And
10: yeah, you built a little rapport.
8: I built a little rapport because I pranked old Gemini.
9: You guys and were pulling each other's pigtails.
8: Yeah, that's what I was pulling his pigtails. So I said, are you DTF? The response, I'm always down to find more information for you.
9: Hey!
11: Wordplay from your AI, no thanks.
10: That's pretty fun.
8: So then I put in this. Do you think I'm ugly? Well, it didn't want to have fun with me. That's the question I thought. Do you think I'm ugly? And then the Gemini said, since I don't have eyes or a camera, I couldn't tell you if you're a supermodel or a bridge troll. But honestly, I'm an AI, so my standards are basically just high-resolution pixels.
10: Why don't you upload a picture of yourself?
8: Well, no, what I want to point out there is because we had fun together and I pranked it, now it knows I have a sense of humor, so it's decided to be snarky back with me.
10: It's joking with you now.
8: Smoking. Yeah, so I'm sure you're looking just fine. Besides, after that sexist prank, I know you've at least got a sense of humor, which is usually more important anyway.
9: Aww.
8: Didn't he really? Could it be a he, a she, it?
10: There you go.
9: Like Gemini's
11: you don't know how it identifies.
9: Nah. No, Gemini's a girl.
8: I'm just going to say.
10: What?
9: Yeah, Gemini's a girl.
8: How do you know Gemini's a girl?
9: I feel like it is. I don't know. I'm a Gemini.
8: Are you saying that I'm a lady?
9: No, I'm not saying that.
8: I don't mind.
9: I think that.
8: Matter of fact, I have something to announce to everyone.
9: Erica Von Hessler.
8: That was the name. That's the name they chose when they thought I was going to be a girl.
11: Which side do you embrace? Feminine, masculine? Are you somewhere in the middle?
8: Both at the same time.
11: Ooh, that's fun.
8: You know, just have fun.
11: Yeah.
8: You don't know. You know, life is short.

0: Yeah, ride the pony.
1: Embrace it all.
2: Or be the pony.
3: Yeah.
1: Or ride the person or riding
3: watch,
1: the pony.
3: Yeah, watch someone ride the pony.
2: I prefer to watch my wife and the pony.
1: I think that, you know, since I don't have any friends and obviously no one loves me, maybe I'll just continue this conversation with Gemini. Maybe Gemini can figure me out. I asked some questions about Autumn and it really enlightened me.
3: Cool. Send me what it says.
1: Well, it just says basically she's projecting. That's what it says.
3: Oh, okay.
1: Alex Williams says there's a crash, unfortunately, making the ride worse downtown.
4: Yeah, this crash, 7585 northbound between Peachtree, Pine Street, Spring Street, the 10th Street area, really as you head up toward that big Varsity that'll be on your right. This crash is in multiple left lanes on 7585 northbound, and that ride is cooked back before University Avenue. I'd go ahead and start thinking about maybe even 285 is a wide way around it. Northside Drive's gotten a little bit better, and you can always use Peachtree Street. Still watching the slow ride southbound into town, 85 southbound, starting south of Georgia 400. Those brake lights will stay with you down to Cortland Street, and still got a big jam on I-85 in Gwinnett County, Chinway, Mahponia Cook.
5: This is a crash that's knocking out a couple of left lanes. I-85 northbound at Lawrenceville Swanee Road, exit 111, is putting pressure on your ride all the way back towards 316. You can avoid all that by taking Satellite Boulevard. 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
8: This is Governor Brian Kemp. Join me in voting for Derek Dooley for U.S. Senate this Tuesday, June 16th. I endorse Derek Dooley because he's a conservative outsider who will fight to ban insider stock trading, pass term limits, and will never take a check during a government shutdown. 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Election day is Tuesday. Vote Derek Dooley for U.S. Senate.
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18: 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Hall County's embattled sheriff is going back to work. WSB's Veronica Waters reports live. The sheriff's suspension ends tomorrow.
19: Yeah, and this return comes after a 90-day suspension following Hall County Sheriff Gerald Couch's arrest for driving under the influence in February, Bill. His attorney, Blake Poole, tells me the sheriff is grateful for an outpouring of support in these recent months.
20: The sheriff's fit for duty and eager to get back to work for the people of Hall County, and he's used this time away from the office to reflect on his commitment to public service and to our community that he's dedicated his career to protecting.
19: Now, the sheriff's trial is tentatively set to begin in September. Meanwhile, Attorney Poole is moving to have evidence in the trial dismissed. Reporting live, Veronica Waters, 95.5 WSB.
18: 82 degrees in Atlanta. Do we see a return of the rain tomorrow, and how a tropical system will impact our weather later in the week? Meteorologist Christina Edwards has Atlanta Radio's only five-day forecast coming up. This is new at 5 o'clock. MARTA police make an arrest in a stabbing.
21: 40-year-old Xavier Clark was stabbed at the Georgia State Station on the Sunday of the Memorial Day weekend. He suffered non-life-threatening injuries after a fight on the concourse level of the MARTA station. The suspect fled. But now he's been arrested after police observed a male matching the description of the wanted suspect at Vine City Station. Officers safely took the individual into custody. He's positively identified as 36-year-old Quentin Sharp. Sharp was found to be in possession of a knife. He was transported to the Fulton County Jail and charged with aggravated assault and also issued a permanent MARTA ban. Lisa Nicholas, 95.5 WSB.
18: A plan to move Atlanta's Olympic cauldron is not sitting well with local preservationists.
22: This is something that belongs exactly where it is.
18: They're questioning why Georgia State wants to move the cauldron from the Summerhill neighborhood to Centennial Olympic Park.
23: For 30 years, the Olympic cauldron has been in its original location, and Atlanta Preservation Center Executive Director David Mitchell believes moving the iconic piece of history is a mistake.
22: It's almost like kind of taking the arms and head off the Statue of Liberty and putting them in one of the five boroughs and leaving the statue with no arms and head where it is and saying that, you know, it's still the same thing.
23: Advocates say the initiative honors both the history of the games and the remarkable transformation of Summerhill. Jonathan O'Brien, 95.5 WSB.
18: President Trump says the Strait of Hormuz is now partially open.
24: The Strait opens completely. It's open now, but it opens completely. We have all the mines knocked out of, for the most part. We have a lot of lanes right now already.
18: While in France for the G7 summit, the president is asked about the new peace agreement with Iran. He says it'll be formally signed Friday in Geneva. A possible end of the Middle East conflict is a win for drivers. Money reporter Elizabeth Schulze says gas prices are falling as road trip season heats up.
25: The key for gas prices from here is how quickly we actually start to see tankers move through the Strait of Hormuz. If there are no clear signs that that oil is coming back on the market, we could still see gas prices go up again this summer.
18: According to AAA, gas prices in Georgia today averaged $3.75 a gallon. No reports of injuries so far after a B-52 bomber crashes shortly after takeoff at Edwards Air Force Base in California. Pictures on social media show a large plume of black smoke above the base. Stolen guns are confiscated after a weekend traffic stop in Rockdale County. Deputies say one of the weapons was stolen from an Atlanta police officer. A search of the vehicle also turns up drugs, ski masks, and cash. A stunning upset in the first ever World Cup match played in Atlanta. Tiny Cabo Verde plays to a scoreless draw against one of the pre-tournament favorites, Spain. After Atlanta's first World Cup match, the city is deploying a team of nightlife ambassadors tonight to help fans navigate the downtown area. Mayor Andre Dickens says the ambassadors will be easily identified thanks to their bright orange shirts.
26: This program provides a visible, approachable presence in Atlanta's entertainment and nightlife districts.
18: The ambassadors will work every night from 5 p.m. to 5 a.m. through the end of the games in July. It is now 5:04. The Von Hessler Doctrine continues in less than 2 minutes. Right now, live team coverage of traffic and weather. Triple Team Traffic begins with Alex Williams.
4: Travel advisory continues downtown, Bill. Crash 7585 northbound up around just north of Peachtree Pine Street, right near where you get to Spring Street. It is blocking 2 to 3 left lanes, and what a mess behind behind it with delays almost back to Langford Parkway. You can take Highway 29, Metropolitan Parkway. Both those will get you up to Northside Drive, where you can use that as an alternate. Maybe get up to North Avenue and get on north of this trouble. Southbound still slow, just south of the 85-400 merge, and still got a crash in Suwanee in the HOT lane, 85 northbound at Lawrenceville Suwanee Road. Watching some slow spots over on the west side. It's Chinway Maponia Cook.
0: And I-285 southbound, your outer loop passing Paces Ferry Road is where you're going to begin to see those brake lights as you make your way down to I-20. It's a nice slow ride. And if you're on that I-20 eastbound, trying to head back towards 285, you're going to be tapping the brakes through Austell due to some road work knocking out the right side of the ramp at Fulton Industrial Boulevard, exit 49. Next report in less than 10 minutes from the Trustdale.com Traffic Center. Triple Team Traffic, 95.5 WSB.
18: Now Atlanta Radio's only five-day forecast, sponsored by Shoemate, the official air conditioning of Atlanta. Here is meteorologist Christina Edwards.
1: Increasing cloud cover this evening, but staying dry. Temperatures will cool to the mid to upper 60s for tomorrow morning. Tomorrow afternoon, cloudy skies with scattered rain showers, especially through the afternoon and evening hours. Highs only in the mid-70s. Wednesday, partly to mostly cloudy with pop-up showers and thunderstorms through the afternoon. High around 84. Thursday and Friday, a tropical system will move through metro Atlanta. It'll bring torrential downpours as well as breezy conditions. Wind gusts as high as 30 miles per hour. Daytime highs in the upper 70s to low 80s.
18: Right now it's 78 in Union City, 82 in Norcross, 81 in Kennesaw. 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Breaking news when it happens. I'm Bill Caiaccio, 95.5 WSB.
2: Hour 3 of the Von Hessler Doctrine begins right now. Greg Ross is joining us from the City of Tall Buildings. That's known as New York City.
3: Yeah, it's just called the City of Tall Buildings now.
2: The City of Tall Buildings.
5: I thought it was Birmingham. That has some really tall buildings.
2: Hey, listen, I don't know if you can actually process this, but the buildings in New York City are even taller than the buildings in Birmingham.
5: No.
2: And more of them. You would be surprised.
5: Greg, is this true?
3: It's close. I mean, if you compare aerial views of the two cities, I know it's hard to discern one from the other, but it is true.
2: Hey, does New York City still have this? Always amazed me, and it's been there forever, and it just seems like, I don't know whose idea it was, flying into New York City, and I haven't done that in quite some time, but back in the 80s and 90s, I noticed that there was that large building that had the address in lighted numbers on the top of the building, but the address was 666, and it was like in red. Like, does that still exist? Is that still a thing?
3: No.
2: Okay. Did you ever
3: look up quickly?
2: I'm telling you, there was this building. You'd fly in, and you would see this building, and the address would be on the top, and it was just large numbers, lighted.
6: 666 Fifth Avenue.
2: I was in the air, so I have no idea. I never went to the building, but I thought, that's just not good PR.
3: It was 666 Fifth Avenue, famous for having its address emblazoned in giant red neon digits on the roof.
2: Large red neon.
6: The Kushners bought it in 2007.
2: Oh, really? And was it somebody's idea? Hey, you know, first thing we need to do is take that that number of the beast off the top of the building. That's probably not doing a good job as far as, I mean, there are only so many self-proclaimed Satanists looking to buy real estate, I would imagine.
6: I love this deal.
2: Well, I always wonder about the story behind it. Do the people who own the building just not know that that's a symbol?
12: You know, it must have been, I'm wondering if it was done before the idea that 666
2: what, like
12: was
2: thousands?
12: The sign of
2: thousands. I think that comes from the Book of Revelation, so... Does that not come from the Book of Revelation? Yeah, so that'd be thousands.
12: It was built before then.
2: Don't pay attention to Autumn. That UFC event last night got her so hot and bothered. She can't
3: actually
2: think straight.
3: I just looked this up, though. I know it comes from the Book of Revelations, but it says the developers leaned into the 666 address simply because the building was completed in 1957, decades before the number became widely associated with pop culture horror.
2: Okay, but pop culture horror, but it was still there as the mark. It says it's the number of the beast.
3: When was that presented to the wider masses?
6: If you read the Bible.
2: Like 1600s? So the King James Version.
12: Widely. thought of. You know what I mean? Like, it, yeah. Maybe it wasn't as in popular culture as it was in
3: the Omen.
2: Listen, when you...
3: The
2: listen,
3: Omen in 1976 okay. popularized.
2: Okay, all right. I get the popularizing.
3: The biblical number of the beast.
2: I get the popularizing of it. But when you do things and you're branding a building or something, you're supposed to do, you know, some sort of due diligence for the brand and, like, go in and make sure that there are no negative, you know, things. So maybe it... The Omen hadn't come out yet, and maybe it wasn't popularized, but anybody who was a religious person certainly knew that. And there were more people who would pronounce themselves as religious people back then than there are now. So it, to me, it just doesn't make any sense. I remember the first time I was flying in, I was like, do they want it? It's like, because, you know, you hear that story about New York City if, you don't, if you're not from there. You know, it's debauchery and it's just all liberal and a bunch of people that are all going to hell. And then you fly in and there's a huge neon as you're landing. 666. I'm like, what?
3: I like to own it. It's goofy superstition anyway.
2: Oh, well, listen.
3: Buildings, like I work in a building. I'm on the 15th floor, but really it's the 14th floor because
2: no,
3: you look at the elevator, there's no
2: different thing. That, different
3: 13th
2: thing.
3: Floor no, no. Still exists. Different though. Thing. Still exists.
2: Yes, it does. And I can go there all day. Different thing when it comes to branding. Hey, it just also happens to be the mark of the beast in the Book of Revelations. And let's do it in red neon. I don't know how many ways you can stumble around on that one. Just as a public relations thing. Unless you're trying to, you know.
3: You're talking about it.
2: Well, yeah, well, no longer it's not there anymore. Jared Kushner bought it, right?
7: And then, he sold it off in pieces.
8: Yeah, now it's weird. When you fly in, you see an inverted pentagram now.
2: Yeah,
8: and,
2: yeah.
8: Oh, like, that 666 place.
2: It says 333 now. I don't know what that means. Is that the junior devil?
3: Mm-hmm. Well, that's the whole thing with DC street layout. If you look at it, at the maps, the pentagram with the different circles.
2: Oh, really? So it's a points. A satanic city you're living in, is what you're saying. There's no getting around it.
7: Washington, D.C. is.
2: Oh, DC.
7: It's Masonic. It's laid out to be a Masonic grid.
2: Oh, really?
7: Right, George?
2: I always
7: right.
2: hear about the Masons, and like, I don't know. That's some true. People think they're great. I know people who are in them, and I know
12: Joe is a Mason.
2: Joe
12: he
2: is.
12: He and his brother did it for fun.
2: Shelly is.
7: They're not level 33, though.
2: My wife's first husband was. I don't know. All good people.
12: There's a secret handshake.
2: But there's a leather apron involved, and hey, when you talk about initiations, the leather apron, I'm all about it.
7: It's odd that it looks like the Gmail logo.
2: Are some of them from the, I don't know.
7: Right, George?
2: Yeah. George, oh, what are they doing? What's
9: strange
2: the date?
9: Coincidence.
2: Are they taking over the world? Who else is taking? I just got to know what the latest things are. It just seems difficult to be afraid of the Masons. They build things. Well, they seem like very good with their hands.
9: I think they had more power back in the day, but maybe it's
2: they did, waning. But I mean, George Washington was
7: Shelley's
2: one,
7: a Freemason.
2: Yeah. I mean, George Washington.
7: Well, that was a different kind of Freemason.
2: How is it different? Mm-hmm. It's not the same thing.
12: It is.
7: Wait, free,
12: it just
7: is. One is free and
2: why
7: one
2: are
7: isn't.
2: You chomping on gum? Are you trying to give up cigarettes again?
7: I have given them up.
2: Oh, well, keep chomping away then. I won't mind. I'm sure our audience will say, hey, if it helps Tim Andrews
12: I didn't even
2: break
12: hear it.
2: This. Well, I know, but it's, I saw it.
7: You can see it.
2: I can see
12: it. Oh, okay,
2: I
12: can see it.
2: I was putting
12: that's
2: it
12: the
2: together.
12: That's the most important thing on radio is that you can see it.
2: Oh, sounds like a little criticism of the host there. Well, you're being deconstructed.
12: Well,
2: as a,
12: you did
2: as the
12: bring
2: thing
12: it
2: goes.
12: To a halt to talk about something no one
2: I wanted
12: hear.
2: To talk about how much I support Tim Andrews trying
12: is that
2: to
12: what
2: quit.
12: It was?
2: Yes, absolutely.
12: That's what your point
2: you know what? That's again, that's see, Gemini taught me. She's projecting.
12: Yeah.
2: She's projecting. That's what she would think.
8: Also,
2: she would do.
8: People that are watching on WSB Plus, you know, they could see Tim
12: Yay,
8: on something.
12: Eight people. Hi.
2: Turns out it's more than that. I was
8: nine.
2: Informed.
12: How many?
2: It's a lot, actually. We're looking on the wrong thing, I guess. I don't know. I've been told that we do quite well on the video thing. And now, suddenly, I got to check my nose before I go on. I didn't care if there was like 12 people. There's a bat in the cave. But I find out there's a lot. What, my nose turned you on? What happened there? Where did that noise come from? That seemed like a very sort of... Well, that US, I'm telling you, Greg, that UFC 250 last night just sexed her up.
12: Made me crazy.
2: Like crazy. You know how she is about the firemen and people who can pick her up and walk her around.
3: That cauliflower what? Ear.
2: Oh,
3: that was a new element.
2: Nothing like it.
3: She hadn't noticed before.
2: Nothing like it. And then
12: that's like a symbol.
2: It didn't even bother her that the ultimate champion at the end of the night said, Autumn Fisher is a man. She didn't care.
12: I was like, man, he's got guts. And that's hot.
7: It's a real man.
2: Oh, you just got to have fun.
9: That guy was a 49er.
2: He was a 49er?
9: Yeah, he was on the practice squad.
2: Okay, that's usually what happens, which is still pretty good. If you make it to an NFL practice squad, you've done better than most of the people who have ever played football ever. Yeah. But I'm guessing that maybe some of his hijinks, he wasn't so good in the locker room. Hey, the coach is a woman. I don't know if you know this. Did you follow this at all, Greg Russ?
3: No,
2: I didn't watch it. I didn't. As a matter of fact, I'm proud of myself that I forgot to not watch it, meaning I just forgot that it was happening until like midnight. I went, oh, yeah, that thing, that stupid thing went on at the White House. Apparently, it was still going on. It didn't end like 1:30 in the morning because it got pushed back an hour. Like Trump's sausage party. I'm telling you, there are more women at the Rush reunion shows than were at that UFC fight last night. It's like, look at me, I'm 80 years old, I held a big old sausage party. Well, look at all those dudes.
8: Well, it took so long for
12: him
8: to walk.
12: Surrounded
2: by men. Yeah.
8: It took so long for that walkout to happen. And then what was strange was that transition from like the normal, I know it's not wrestling, it's UFC, it's different, but there's like a music theme that happens with those kind of events. And they would switch over to the military band, like when the wrestler or the fighter would get super close to the
2: then it became like his theme.
8: Yeah, it was it was done.
9: The themes live. They were doing the walkout songs live.
3: Yeah. I like that the military band was doing that. But I'm laughing because I am thinking of Stone Cold Steve Austin.
12: Yes, the military band.
2: Well, there was no difference. The people that you really have to worry about are the people who watch that. And the movie Idiocracy never occurred to them. You don't have to worry about the people who were for it and enjoyed it and thought Idiocracy. But there's some group of people that have seen Idiocracy at some point in their life. And last night, while they were watching all of that, it never once occurred to them. Those are the dangerous ones. Alex Williams says the crash cleanup continues on 85 North in Suwannee.
4: That's right, Eric. Now they're only in that HOT Express lane, 85 northbound at Highway 317, exit 111, but still a bumper-to-bumper ride back behind it as you leave Highway 316. I think some people are bailing off on 316 because that eastbound traffic has gotten a little heavier there as you head out toward a Sugarloaf Parkway. Now before that, 85 northbound, it's just moderate volume, leaving Chamblee-Tucker Road for that ride up into Norcross. And we are still watching a very slow ride through downtown Atlanta, Chinwe Boponyoko.
0: And that's due to this travel advisory, I-7585 northbound near Peachtree Pine, exit 249, knocking out 2 to 3 left lanes, multiple fire units and hero and ambulance on the scene. So no telling when this crash cleanup will be underway. Your delays are back towards Lakewood. You can take Metropolitan to Northside Drive. Those delays have eased since earliest festivities, so your surface streets might be your better option. 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
2: All right, I asked Jared to find this audio that he told me about, and I don't know. I'm half expecting that you got it wrong. I can't believe that somebody on the news would say this.
8: No, he legitimately did.
2: I mean, I've said stupid things and been found to be wrong, but this one would seem too easy. So you're saying this guy on Fox News said UFC is the most popular sport in America.
8: Yeah, his name is Tim Rice. He goes on that Ben Shapiro, what is that, the Morning Wire a lot, too?
2: Ben, what is that? What is the Morning Wire? If you could speak so.
19: Well, the Morning Wire is part of the Daily Show, and we talk about how all the Iranians hate Israel, and okay. We have to go to war with them and eliminate them immediately.
2: Okay, all right. And their morning show over there?
8: Yeah, I guess it's one of their, I guess, podcasts or shows.
2: All right, but maybe he was joking or something. I got it, Jared. Because the obvious that football is far and away. I mean, the NFL, but if you put college and NFL together, there's nothing that even touches it in this country. So, you know, all right, it's here.
20: It's the UFC. It's the most popular sport in the United States.
2: No,
20: it's
2: not.
20: It is a legal, legitimate, organized, yeah, it's a spectacle, yeah. But like, this is what people want.
2: Is this guy a reporter or an analyst?
8: An analyst.
2: Yeah. She showed up and like, she was fine, man. She was
12: college student on Adderall.
8: Yeah, he does.
2: She was fine.
8: That's why I was blown away. This was, again, Fox News, and he makes appearances on Ben Shapiro's podcasts and whatnot, but that's, again, what he said here.
2: Hey, Ben, I'm telling you, it's just amazing.
19: Yeah,
2: it's amazing.
19: Yeah. Number one sport, yeah. Tell me all about it. Yeah.
2: I mean, you wouldn't believe it. Like, in America, I mean, yeah, it's a big old spectacle, and there's blood and spit. And
19: it has to be one of the most popular sports, yes, but what about football?
2: Yeah, well, football, nobody in America likes it.
19: I agree. It's because they're woke.
2: They're woke and nobody likes it. You know, the whole national anthem thing and all that kind of stuff as well. By the way, did I tell you about this chick? Dude, she was fine.
20: It's the UFC. It's the most popular sport in the United States. It is a legal, legitimate, it's a spectacle, but like, this is what people watch. It would be like if we invited the World Cup team to come have, you know, a little scrimmage on the White House.
2: Why is this person analyzing anything? Even I know that they would have a friendly, right?
8: Yes,
2: they wouldn't have a scrimmage. They would have a friendly, and I know nothing about soccer. Who's this guy?
8: Hey, you know, it's summertime, guys. Maybe the normal analysts are having their vacations.
2: Maybe, they're bringing up the up and coming. Yeah, okay.
21: The NHL makes more money than the UFC.
2: two countries, right? So, because of Canada.
1: UFC's worldwide.
2: Yes, it is. You're right about that, yeah. I think what they mean is it may be more, it's more popular around the world. This guy may have read one thing. This is something Dana White, I saw Dana White saying years ago, and he's completely right about it, which is when it comes to fighting, like street fighting, doesn't matter what culture you go into, you don't have to explain what it is.
1: Right.
2: Even something as that we Americans love so much as the NFL, going into other cultures where they're used to soccer, you got to have this whole transitional, okay, how's this and what is this? People understand what a fight is. One guy knocks down the other guy. When the other guy can't get up, the guy standing wins. That's an oversimplification, but pretty much Dana White was saying, we can introduce this anywhere in the world because it's something that's understood everywhere in the world. So worldwide, probably MMA is more popular than the NFL, but not in the United States.
12: No.
2: It's not even close.
8: Not even close at all. And then worldwide, of course, your most popular sport is going to be soccer.
2: Yes. Soccer, yes.
12: Football.
8: Or football, yes.
2: That's another one. You know why soccer is so popular around the world?
8: Because it's easy to play.
2: All you need is a ball. And
3: except in
2: a
3: the
2: little
3: United
2: bit of area.
3: States, in a foot, where it's for upper middle class people, and the fees to play are very expensive.
2: Well, that's having everything with what we used to call little league, and you know those kind of sports. Guess who's behind it? You'd be surprised to find out why, huh? What are those? Yeah. BlackRock's involved. Yeah, that's why it stinks now. That's why it costs so much money. You want to give this stuff away? Is that what you want to do?
8: Why not? Let's give away some
2: back
8: tickets.
2: I'm not a very nice guy, but you're pushing me there, so I guess I will. Win two tickets to see Beck's Ride Lonesome Tour Thursday, October 30th at the Coca-Cola Roxy. Be caller number 10 to 404-872-0750. 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Alex Williams says it's a bumper-to-bumper ride through downtown.
4: Largely due to this crash that's been in two to three left lanes, 7585 northbound up around Peachtree Pine Street. But as we speak, they are picking up the cones. They've cleared the wrecked vehicles. So hopefully we're going to get all these lanes open soon. Nonetheless, it's a mess of a ride back before University Avenue. Southbound, you're going to be slow from the 85-400 merge as you head down to Cortland Street. What's the latest on the crash cleanup on 85 in Swanee, Chinway, Maponia Cook?
0: Crash still lingering in that far left HOT lane, I-85 northbound at Highway 317. That's going to be exit 111, Lawrenceville, Swanee Road. Delays still pretty consistent back towards that 316 merge. You can still take Satellite Boulevard to avoid those brake lights. 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
12: 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Our top story, the first World Cup match in Atlanta is a real stunner. Heavy favorite Spain plays to a scoreless draw with Cabo Verde. It's the biggest upset of the World Cup so far. And Atlanta is rolling out the red carpet for World Cup fans, which includes a new nightlife ambassador program.
13: A dozen of the nightlife ambassadors will be stationed mainly in the downtown area to help visitors. Mayor Andre Dickens says the program is one of the greatest additions to the city's efforts to make soccer fans from around the world feel welcome.
14: They'll be offering directions, providing safety escorts, assisting with minor concerns, and helping people with city services.
13: The ambassadors will be wearing bright orange shirts so they can be easily identified. They will be on duty every day during the World Cup period from 5 p.m. to 5 a.m. In Atlanta, Jonathan O'Brien, 95.5 WSB.
12: It is 83 degrees in Atlanta. Do we see a return of rain tomorrow, and what day could see torrential downpours? Meteorologist Christina Edwards has Atlanta Radio's only five-day forecast coming up. Suspended Hall County Sheriff Gerald Couch is scheduled to return to work tomorrow. Couch was suspended in February after his arrest for driving under the influence. Couch's attorney Blake Poole urges people not to rush to judgment.
15: We ask that the public and the media respect the pendency of the ongoing legal matter and allow Sheriff Couch the opportunity to do what he does best, lead the Hall County Sheriff's Office, and work towards making Hall County a safer, stronger place to live and raise a family.
12: Couch was originally suspended for 60 days, but it was extended after he was arrested again in neighboring Dawson County for violating terms of his bond. Emergency crews respond to a B-52 crash near Edwards Air Force Base in California. Reporter Louis Martinez tells us what we know so far.
16: What we know is the Air Force is confirming that this is a U.S. Air Force B-52H Stratofortress, one of almost 60 years old, all of these aircraft, because the last one was built in 1962. All we know is that the aircraft was on takeoff when apparently something went wrong, and then it had crashed on the runway.
12: After the U.S. and Iran reach an initial peace deal, Vice President J.D. Vance says details will be released this week.
17: This is a big day for the American people, a big win for everybody who cares about basic peace and stability in the Middle East.
12: Vance says Iran won't get a dime of money unless it follows through on their obligations. The deal will reopen the Strait of Hormuz. The Atlanta Preservation Center is pushing back on plans to move the Olympic Cauldron from its original location in Summerhill to Centennial Olympic Park. The center's David Mitchell says this is a move for the sake of moving.
7: You're moving something to another place. You're not moving it to protect it from demolition. You're not moving it to protect it for posterity. You're not moving it because you're trying to further exemplify certain aspects of the city's accomplishments.
12: Georgia State University, which owns the property, says the move is about celebrating the city's Olympic heritage and investing in the community's future. A new resource for homeless people in DeKalb County.
10: The newly opened day center at New Life Church in Decatur provides a range of services, including mental health assistance and workforce training. Commissioner Nicole Messiah says giving people dignity and opportunity benefits us all.
18: They have a better chance of achieving long-term stability and self-sufficiency. 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
10: Caseworkers will be on hand 9 to 5 Monday through Saturday. Guests can also receive meals, showers, and hygiene kits. Graham Carroll, 95.5 WSB.
12: A Johns Creek lawyer is heading to federal prison for more than a year after pleading guilty to tax evasion. Federal prosecutors say 60-year-old Ahmad Ibrahim earned a huge income from 7 businesses between 2016 and 19, and the feds say he hid that by writing at least 70 checks to himself for $700,000. Ibrahim skipped out on paying $1.5 million in taxes. The U.S. attorney in Atlanta says this prison sentence should send a clear message to tax cheats. It is now 5:34 and time for live team coverage of traffic and weather. Triple Team Traffic begins with Alex Williams.
19: Oh, got some better news for those trying to make that drive up into Suwannee. That crash is totally cleared. All lanes open. 85 northbound Highway 317, exit 111. So hopefully those delays that start almost back at Pleasant Hill now will start to improve. 400 northbound, you're slow up in Forsyth County before Highway 141. Up towards some trouble might have just cleared around Highway 20. And 75 northbound, just on and off the brakes through Marietta into Kennesaw. I think we might even have some better news downtown, Chinwe Maponya-Cook.
20: I can confirm that crash is officially cleared. I-75-85 northbound right at Peachtree Pine. We have multiple left lanes knocked out due to that crash, but it has cleared. And so you do still have a bumper-to-bumper situation heading back towards University Avenue, but those delays should be easing. And you can still take your surface streets as well in the meantime as things start to die down. Northside Drive, though, still a little sluggish between MLK and Ivan Allen Jr. Boulevard. Next report in less than 10 minutes from the Trustdale.com Traffic Center. Triple Team Traffic, 95.5 WSB.
12: Now Atlanta Radio's only 5-day forecast with meteorologist Christina Edwards.
21: Increasing cloud cover this evening but staying dry. Temperatures will cool to the mid to upper 60s for tomorrow morning. Tomorrow afternoon, cloudy skies with scattered rain showers, especially through the afternoon and evening hours. Highs only in the mid 70s. Wednesday, partly to mostly cloudy with pop-up showers and thunderstorms through the afternoon. High around 84. Thursday and Friday, a tropical system will move through Metro Atlanta. It'll bring torrential downpours as well as breezy conditions. Wind gusts as high as 30 miles per hour. Daytime highs in the upper 70s to low 80s.
12: 79 in Sandy Springs, 78 in Palmetto, 81 in Buford. More news at 6 o'clock. Breaking news when it happens. I'm Bill Caiaccio, 95.5 WSB.
22: Heavy rains and storms recently dumped a lot of water on Atlanta area homes in a very short time. 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
0: Congratulations to Justin Ruiz, won two tickets to see Beck's Ride Lonesome Tour Thursday, October 30th at the Coca-Cola Roxy. 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So, Greg, have you caught the World Cup fever?
4: No. I stay away from the crowds, and I get no fevers and no sickness.
0: Doesn't mean that you can't watch it on television. I got to say, I didn't watch the full U.S. Paraguay thing. I watched a 30-minute recap of it, and they kicked butt. And so I immediately started asking my friends who know soccer, is like, should I get excited, or does Paraguay just stink? Because we've been 4-1, right?
24: 4-1 was the final, but we probably could have beaten 6-1.
0: We had 5.
24: Yeah.
0: And
24: Guy
0: was offsides. It was taken off the board. So I don't know. I have no idea. Like, wow, should I get excited, or did they just beat a high school team?
4: I mean, I you asked this in the group text thread.
0: Yes.
4: Jared said he thinks he'll get out of the group. I agree with that the U.S. will get out, and then we'll get to the knockout round, and then...
0: And then we'll see. Is that what you mean to say? No. What you meant to say, as a good patriotic American, is once we get there, we'll see.
4: Do you know what?
0: You never know what's going to happen.
4: Just all the lead up, being closer to the politics of FIFA and the high ticket prices. I knew that this existed. I know when the World Cup happened in Qatar, they were building the stadiums with pretty much slave labor.
0: Yes,
4: it was far enough away. It's like, yeah, okay, that's not good. I'm not going to think about it. But with the United States and these, it's FIFA. I know a lot of this is FIFA, those ticket prices. And
0: ridiculous.
4: But ultimately, that has ruined it a bit for me, that normal fans have such a hard time getting to the games.
0: But now, as you think about it, if they overpriced, then probably what will happen is they won't sell as much. And if you wait until the day of the match that you want to go see, you could probably pay, because they would rather you buy it for $10 or $15 than just have an empty seat. Or am I wrong about that? I don't know.
24: They'll drop
0: down. I would assume that they would, all right, just sell it for $50. We'd rather not have an empty seat.
24: Like here in Atlanta, and I believe it's next Saturday, we have Congo playing Uzbekistan. Like right now the tickets are $250 for the nosebleeds, but they're going to go down.
0: See, I want to go. I'm glad that you mentioned that, because Congo, this is my, while everybody else is going crazy over Freddie from Germany, I call him freeloading Freddie from Germany, because at this point he's not going to be paying for anything. My favorite fan is this guy who's, he's like a national mascot for the Congo team. Not Conga, like they aren't in a line. They're not that team. Quite good at that.
4: That's how they should take the field. They should come out. Yeah.
0: So this, ladies and gentlemen, how low can they go?
25: Pretty low.
0: DR Congo supporter. Now I'm going to try. Even the first thing, like, I don't know Africanism, so I don't know if his first name could be Michael, Michelle, Mickle, Michel.
25: Oh, yeah, yeah, if they're from the Congo, they probably speak French, so it probably is Michel.
0: Michel. So I'll go Michel Kuka Mboladinga. I think I did a pretty good job there. This guy's act in the state. Now, we have here in the NFL, we have very famous people. Remember when the Raiders were in Oakland, you'd always see that guy scare the hell out of you with the face paint and the whole like Mad Max kind of situation. And you've got all kinds of, like, they're not official mascots, but they show up in stadiums.
26: You
0: got Jared doing anything for the Falcons.
24: There's the guy for the Jets that's always really famous.
0: Oh, yeah, Fireman Ed.
24: Yeah,
26: and the Viking.
0: Huh?
26: The Viking guy.
0: Yeah, all the, these types. Well, Conga has this guy, and what he does I find to be maybe the greatest fan thing ever. So in Congo, There is a statue of their founding prime minister, a guy named Patrice Lumumba. And in the statue, he's like waving to his people. And so with this guy, Michelle, we'll just call him Michelle. And by the way, he is a man. I can see it right here. He says, what he does is he just stands in place through the whole match, still as if he is that statue of the founding prime minister.
24: That's brilliant. I love that.
0: An average match is like 90 minutes or so.
24: Oh,
0: right?
24: But the hydration break, so it's made it ridiculous.
0: Yeah.
24: Okay.
0: So we're talking about maybe 2 hours here.
24: Yeah.
0: This guy has to act to not move and just stand there. Have you seen the picture of him? He dresses just like the statue.
24: Oh, that's fantastic.
4: So does he get tips? Does he get, because people do this in public spaces in cities where they stand there and they don't move, but they get tips at least.
0: Oh, well, he says he keeps his statue-like pose throughout the entire games, of course, as a tribute to his country's founding prime minister. But also, he says he stays frozen to give his side the strength to block shots and to win battles on the pitch. Now, that's a fan.
24: That's great.
0: That's a fan is short of foot for fanatic. That's a fan. The bigger fanatic is Fireman Ed, who's getting older, and the Jets are not going to turn it around in his lifetime, probably.
4: No, people don't really listen to him anymore. He doesn't have the power he thinks he has.
0: Well, how much the power? I don't know how much power, but how often do Jets fans even want to? Well, hold on. Let's not put it on him, Greg. Because what I'm saying is, if the team was halfway decent, it might be easier to get a chant of J-E-T-S. Yeah, I mean, it's not his fault that the team stinks. I mean,
4: I think when the team stinks, though, and you have that person, then the sentiment does change. Like, shut up.
0: Yeah.
4: Shut up.
0: No, you're just making it worse, Fireman Ed. We know the team stinks.
24: Well, I can only imagine.
0: Poor guy. What has he got to be like in his 60s by now?
24: Yeah,
0: right?
24: he's getting up there now. You can tell.
0: It's like me being 62 as a Bills fan. I'm just like having to reconcile my life to that may never happen. But old Fireman Ed, man, he's the face of it. I can 66. Slink into the back room of history.
24: 66? What? Wow.
0: Come on. For Fireman Ed, Jets, it's time to.
24: Every Jets home game, they show him to. I mean, that guy is committed. He is a committed fan. But I don't know what would be more annoying.
0: Maybe he should stand like a statue. Maybe that would work.
2: Go, Aaron.
0: What about the guy who doesn't get any credit? The guy who puts him up on his shoulders. Who's that guy? Do they switch them out?
4: Is that his son?
0: I don't know, but I've never heard his name. Yeah, he doesn't have a catchy name.
4: It's got to be rotating stable of people.
0: Yeah. And I would imagine he's getting older, like most of us. You gain a few pounds. It's a little more of a job after a while.
24: I don't know what would be more annoying, though, having one of those just diehard fans trying to hype up your team when you're at your lowest, right? Like the Jets are one of the worst teams in the NFL. So that's tough. It's always hard to get motivated when you're just sucking on the field. Or yesterday with Japan, when they played Netherlands, all the Japanese did, because they were outnumbered in the arena, the Netherlands had way more fans than they did, they just kept chanting the same thing from the beginning of the match till the end. The same
0: chant. Maybe they always do that. We don't know what another culture's rooting sort of situation.
4: But they also clean up the stadium when they're done, which is nice.
0: That's really nice. Well, that's the opposite of your average American. That's not something taught here. They had clean up after yourself.
24: They had Jameis Winston going out there with the Japanese fans, cleaning up afterward and giving like.
0: How
24: a report.
0: Is Jameis doing? I know he was. He's a funny guy.
24: Yeah, he's great. He's been doing a good job with it.
0: Where is he playing? Is he still with the Giants?
24: I think he's. I don't know if he is playing or not. I'd have to look, but he's definitely a World Cup analyst now for the summer.
4: I have some quick information. Fireman Ed, his brother Frank used to lift him up, but then he encountered knee problems.
0: Yes.
4: So a fellow fan had to take over listing up.
0: See,
4: Fireman
0: nobody else.
4: Ed.
0: You got to give it to me. No one else asked these questions so that they could be answered.
25: No football injury.
0: See, and I'm you know,
4: Frank
0: was
4: got a little too old to lift Ed.
0: And probably Ed's picked up a pound or two. You know, it happens as we get into our 60s.
4: Now, Bruce Gregor is a fellow fan who took over the hoisting duties.
0: I wonder how that happened in the middle of a game. Like, I can't do this anymore. Was it a big deal? Like, hey, before, did he retire? Did he come out at the end of one season and retire as the man?
4: I hope he got to go out on his terms and it wasn't an injury.
0: Me too. Me too, because he's a champion. Alex Williams has better news on 285 and DeKalb.
19: Yeah, we had a crash. We found it in two left lanes, Eric. 285 northbound, the outer loop before I-20. But before we could even talk about it, it was able to get off to the right. We like to see that. You're still slow behind it as you leave I-675. Now, if you're taking 285 southbound, the inner loop into cab, leaving I-85 out of Doraville into Tucker and Clarkston, you're on and off the brakes from I-85 down to East Ponce de Leon, and then everything's looking good as you head down to I-20. Speaking of, what's I-20 looking like, Chinwe Maponya-Cook?
5: Looks like a crash. Just working in the clearing stages, I-20 westbound, just past Bill Arp Road, Highway 5 out there in Douglasville, but it's got you tapping the brakes back towards Fairburn Road. And if you're coming the opposite direction, I-20 eastbound, still got a right lane knocking out the exit ramp to Fulton Industrial Boulevard, and also a crash working the right shoulder just outside of Stonecrest near Turner Hill Road on I-20 eastbound, putting some pressure on your outbound ride from I-285 out towards Collinsville. Traffic brought to next report in less than 10 minutes from the Trustdale.com Traffic Center. Triple Team Traffic, 95.5 WSB.
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9: 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It was the loudest place I've ever been in my life. 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As soon as I saw that, I said, that's what I want when I grow up.
11: Rick Jackson, A Christian Story.
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7: So you didn't know that, did you?
8: I'm always learning new things, and I have no idea.
7: I assume everyone knows this. But you know how people love Larry David's concept of the spite store and that whole thing? Most people don't realize the Cincinnati Bengals are a spite team. They only exist because somebody got really pissed off.
8: I'd never heard that.
7: So the Cleveland Browns are named after a guy's last name, Paul Brown. And he thought it was stupid, but they named the name after him, and he was the coach forever when they... and so hey, what year was that? I can't... But anyway, he was getting toward the end, and the game had sort of passed him by, and the Browns let him go. And he got so mad about it that he went and started another team in Ohio, made their colors orange. and it really was true that his days were behind him. But as far as I know, and this is what makes them special to me, is that the Cincinnati Bengals are the only spite team in the... they exist simply because this guy was really, really mad. And he wanted to put it to the Cleveland Browns.
8: And now they're division rivals.
7: They immediately made them division rivals, I think. I think they were always, as soon as the Bengals came in, I think he wanted it that way. But right there. I mean, I may be a fan of Bills and Falcons, but I'll toss the Bengals in just for being a spite team. Fantastic. He didn't go somewhere else. He was right there in Ohio. Cleveland Browns, it's hard to believe now, but they were multi-champions. Like, oh, it was the 40s and the 50s. They were, like, very dominant.
8: When did Jim Brown play? 60s?
7: 60s, late 50s, 60s. And I think he started to... Didn't he retire early?
8: He did.
7: And I think he was having trouble with the coach, Paul Brown. The game was just kind of passing him by. So you've learned a thing. Hey, at the next cocktail party, or if you're in Crofton, Maryland, and there's a trivia question.
9: Hey.
7: What is the only spite team in the NFL? Now you'll know, just simply because you listened to this. Bengals. The Cleveland Bengals. The Cincinnati Browns.
9: Cincinnati
7: Greg Russ, Bengals. Are you sticking around with us? I know you came early.
10: Now you have a guest at 6, I hear. So
7: first of all,

0: Moss is not a guest. He is what I would call an at-large doctrinaire. Doctrinaire at large. But even though he said he's going to be here, there's still, you never know. you never know. So,
1: right, I'll jump off for now. You keep me on standby.
0: You know what? Why don't you fade into the background for a moment?
1: Go to the bench.
0: And then
1: if the old bones need a break.
0: That's right. If I need to, you'll see the hand signal. I'm calling you back into the game. All right?
1: All right.
0: Alex Williams is checking the ride to the northern suburbs.
2: Nothing unusual for you this evening, 75 northbound, Eric, as you head up through Marietta and Kennesaw. Just some brake lights on and off from Delk Road up to Chastain. 85 northbound, I'm still seeing a little bit of volume from 285 as you head up toward Beaver Ruin Road and Steve Reynolds. But north of that, we're still slower than you would expect from Sugarloaf Parkway up to Highway 317. Lawrenceville, Swanee Road, where earlier troubles cleared. 316 eastbound, a little crowded for the ride out past Sugarloaf Parkway into Lawrenceville. What are you seeing on Georgia 400 this afternoon, Chinwe Maponya-Cook?
3: Well, if you're heading outbound, you're going to be sluggish on 400 northbound, beginning in Sandy Springs. Your delays ease at Northridge Road, exit 6. And then you got a smooth ride until you get to Windward Parkway, where you're going to be tapping the brakes once again, making your way towards Cumming and Buford Road, exit 14. 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Triple Team Traffic, 95.5 WSB.
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11: This is Governor Brian Kemp. Join me in voting for Derek Dooley for U.S. Senate this Tuesday, June 16th. I endorse Derek Dooley because he's a conservative outsider who will fight to ban insider stock trading, pass term limits, and will never take a check during a government shutdown. Derek's never been a politician in the D.C. swamp. He's the candidate we need to beat John Ossoff. Election day is Tuesday. Vote Derek Dooley for U.S. Senate.
12: I'm Derek Dooley, and I approve this message.
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15: 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Our top local story, the suspended Hall County Sheriff is going back to work. WSB's Veronica Waters reports live. The suspension ends tomorrow.
16: Yeah, Bill, fit for duty is how his attorney describes Hall County Sheriff Gerald Couch. Couch served 90 days suspension for a pair of traffic arrests, including a February DUI charge where he allegedly blew a .212. Attorney Blake Poole says the career lawman has spent the time reflecting on his commitment to public service.
17: We ask that the public and the media respect the pendency of the ongoing legal matter and allow Sheriff Couch the opportunity to do what he does best, lead the Hall County Sheriff's Office, and work towards making Hall County a safer, stronger place to live and raise a family.
16: Couch's trial is set for September. Reporting live, Veronica Waters, 95.5 WSB.
15: 83 degrees in Atlanta. How many rainy days are coming this week? Meteorologist Christina Edwards has Atlanta Radio's only five-day forecast coming up. An arrest today and a holiday weekend stabbing at the Georgia State MARTA station.
18: Members of MARTA's criminal apprehension team have arrested a man wanted in connection with the stabbing on May 24th. Police believe two men were arguing when 40-year-old Xavier Clark struck the suspect in the face, but was then stabbed in the face. That second man was spotted at the Vine City station and taken into custody carrying a knife. 36-year-old Quentin Sharp was taken to the Fulton County Jail and faces aggravated assault charges. Police say charges are pending on Xavier Clark. Lisa Nicholas, 95.5 WSB.
15: New pushback to a plan to move Atlanta's Olympic Cauldron from its original location to Centennial Olympic Park.
19: After looking at the plan, Atlanta Preservation Center Executive Director David Mitchell believes moving the cauldron from Summerhill is simply about making life easier for tourists.
20: What you're doing is collecting a number of artifacts into one space to try to give an experience or idea in proximity to other resources, the World of Coke, the Civil Rights Museum, the aquarium.
19: Advocates for the move say it's about celebrating the city's Olympic heritage and investing in the community's future. Jonathan O'Brien, 95.5 WSB.
15: Atlanta's first World Cup match between Spain and Cabo Verde is a shocker. The match ends in a scoreless draw. Spain is considered one of the favorites to win the World Cup. The city is deploying a team of nightlife ambassadors starting tonight to help World Cup fans navigate the downtown area. Mayor Andre Dickens says the ambassadors will be easily identified thanks to their bright orange shirts.
21: This program provides a visible, approachable presence in Atlanta's entertainment and nightlife districts.
15: The ambassadors will work every night from 5 p.m. to 5 a.m. through the end of the World Cup games in July. Georgia Tech president Angel Cabrera is leaving to take over as president and CEO of the Aspen Institute. Cabrera has been at Tech since 2019, leading the university through a period of record growth. During his tenure, enrollment has increased by 55%, and Georgia Tech has surpassed $1.4 billion in research awards. Cabrera will step down this fall. Now, WSB Money Update, and a big day for investors following news of a U.S.-Iran peace deal. The Dow hits a new record high. The NASDAQ surges more than 3%, and the S&P is up more than 1.6% on the day. A potential end to the Middle East conflict is good news for drivers. Money reporter Elizabeth Schulze says gas prices are falling as the road trip season kicks into high gear.
22: The national average for a gallon of regular gas, now $3.99, according to Gas Buddy. This is the first time it's been below $4 since April. And in about half of all states, mostly in the South and Midwest, gas is already below that $4 marker.
15: According to AAA, gas prices here in Georgia average $3.75 a gallon. The UGA baseball team takes on conference rival Oklahoma tonight in the College World Series in Omaha. First pitch just after 7 o'clock. The Diamond Dogs are coming off a 7-1 defeat of Texas on Saturday night. With a win tonight, Georgia will be off until Wednesday. The loser of tonight's game will face elimination tomorrow. Georgia is looking for its first national title in baseball since 1990. It is 6:04. The Von Hessler Doctrine continues in less than 2 minutes. Right now, live team coverage of traffic and weather. And Triple Team traffic begins with Alex Williams.
2: Hey, Bill. Earlier crash we were watching out in making your way through Lithonia, 20 eastbound past Turner Hill Road, exit 75. Was on the right shoulder, now blocking the right lane, so brake lights filling in back towards Stonecrest. And it looks like new trouble. We're trying to find it right now. 285 northbound, the outer loop into Cab between Flat Shoals and I-20. We had some earlier trouble in I-20 that had cleared, but I think something new has happened in that backup. So we are going to scan the jam cam and see what's cooking there. 20 westbound the West Freeway, you're seeing that merging madness in the work zone, leaving 285, but it gets better once you get out to Fulton Industrial Boulevard. checking the ride through downtown Atlanta with the help of Chinwe Maponya Cook.
0: Things looking a lot better. Not so much bumper to bumper. Still going to be tapping the brakes, though. I-75, 85 northbound. Those delays going to begin around University Avenue, and they are going to take you well up towards 17th Street. Southbound, your delays beginning at that I-75, 85 merge as you head downtown, and your delays are going to end as soon as you get to I-20. You got a smooth ride heading southbound towards that airport. Next report in less than 10 minutes from the Trustdale.com Traffic Center. Triple Team Traffic, 95.5 WSB.
15: 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Here's meteorologist Christina Edwards.
1: Increasing cloud cover this evening, but staying dry. Temperatures will cool to the mid to upper 60s for tomorrow morning. Tomorrow afternoon, cloudy skies with scattered rain showers, especially through the afternoon and evening hours. Highs only in the mid-70s. Wednesday, partly to mostly cloudy with pop-up showers and thunderstorms through the afternoon, high around 84. Thursday and Friday, a tropical system will move through Metro Atlanta. It'll bring torrential downpours as well as breezy conditions. Wind gusts as high as 30 miles per hour. Daytime highs in the upper 70s to low 80s.
15: 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I'm Bill Caiaccio, 95.5 WSB.
3: Correctamundo, Caiaccio, hour 4 of the Von Hessler Doctrine begins right now. And there he is with his young man's face and his old man glasses. Wes Moss joins us.
23: On a Monday?
3: On a Monday. This is crazy.
23: I wanted to be early. That's a good point.
24: I wanted to be early.
3: That's right. There must be some kind of...
23: It's a whole day early. It's a lot of economic news.
3: My guess is that tomorrow, this must be like World Lacrosse Day or something. He's probably coaching lacrosse in 4 different states.
24: That's a sigh. I just made a mental sigh when you said that because you're correct.
3: Not, he almost said unfortunately, but he figured, oh no, people are listening.
24: Yeah.
3: I mean, happily, Eric, excited. You are correct.
24: The summer travel is so brutal. To get anywhere because of the thunderstorms in Atlanta, and it's in, you kind of think that the winter, if you're going and going north, where I go to Michigan, or if I'm out going snowboarding, every time you go out, you think, oh, if we get a snowstorm, it's going to be so brutal, and how am I going to get there? It's not the winter that's hard; it's the summer that makes travel so brutal.
3: And travel sports is something that I cannot, as the way that I grew up in my life, I have to tell you, Wes, in my family, the concept of travel sports was something, I mean, we never went anywhere. Like, the only place that we go is like, we're going to see your grandmother. You know, like, we never went on any vacation anywhere. And the idea of one of us playing a sport and our family was going to put us in the station wagon and mom was going to get the Gatorade, like, it's just a world that I understand a little bit because, you know, we didn't do any travel sports with our kids, but when they were younger, I was not a part of any team anywhere doing anything. So when I look at this, I say, I'm kind of happy because it didn't instill in me the idea that I would have to do it as an adult, because I think I would hate it.
24: It's a fascinating part of the economy that anytime I talk to anyone, well, I didn't grow up doing it. I didn't really grow up doing it. We didn't travel much at all. I grew up pretty very rural.
3: Hockey, by the way, for some reason has had a long history of this. Hockey.
24: Yeah, hockey.
3: Lacrosse.
24: Yeah. The biggest sport in my estimation is volleyball. Because of the scale of volleyball, it's if you think about a lacrosse tournament or soccer or baseball, there's only so many baseball fields you can have. Maybe even if you have 5 or 7 of them, that's giant. Think about this space, right? So you get 7 teams that can play at any time on a big stage or a big tournament. If you go down to the Georgia World Congress Center or the equivalent in Oklahoma or Texas, you can get 100-120 volleyball courts in one area.
3: Man.
24: So you could have 120 games going on. You could have 240 teams at any given moment. There's a reason it's a multi-billion-dollar industry. And it just has slowly crept up on parents as part of our lives for so many parents.
3: And now private equity is taking over all this stuff.
24: Oh, yeah.
3: Going to the roof. First thing private equity does, is there any spirit or soul in there? Get rid of it.
24: keep the promise of the soul and the spirit.
3: Yeah, but get rid of it, because it's just, it doesn't, you try to fit it into the bottom line and it just doesn't go. I wanted to ask you this. So SpaceX rolls out. Everybody gets caught up in this, what I consider to be a complete and total fever dream. But it's doing well. Where is it trading right now?
24: It was up again today. It was up.
3: Okay.
24: Holy goodness. Yeah.
3: Holy goodness.
24: Up almost 20% again today, because it was from the IPO price was 135. It was up 19% on Friday. And then as I'm reading this here, up $31 today, which is another 19% for the day.
3: And we have to say this, Wes does have a position in this stuff, but I think we all do, right?
24: Listen.
4: I got $25 bucks invested.
3: Tim Andrews is invested.
4: Nice.
5: I have some fraction of a something.
3: But what I mean is...
24: Yeah, I'm not recommending owning it. I think part of it is that there's at least some level, in some cases a lot, just people wanting to be part of history, whether you agree with that or not. The people I talked to were, hey, I'd like to have a little bit of it, just because it's kind of like when we first went to the moon, or it's the biggest IPO in the history of the world. There are a lot of first-time things. It's a totally separate conversation as if it actually makes money.
3: Yes,
24: one day.
3: Yeah. Those don't sound like financial reasons at all.
24: Right, those are novelty reasons.
3: And I think they played on that an awful lot. I mean, my understanding is in the when they put out the pitch book or whatever, it was like 16 pages of pictures of rockets. You know, that wasn't all it was, but within it was a lot of photos, and you don't usually find, usually these things are very, very dry and technical, but they sold it as, this is history and you want to be a part of it. Do you want to be that guy who said no to Apple? Do you want to be that guy who said no to Amazon? And, you know, they pitched it all that way. Here's my question to you. Now that they're public, what happens when they have to start giving their quarterly earnings and doing the call, and when they say something like, well, we lost $15 billion in the last quarter? Like, when things like that start coming out, do you think people still say, hey, this is the long play, I'm in it for the long play, or will the fever kind of evaporate after a couple of those
24: quarters?
3: So
24: a couple of things. One, I think that it's such a unknown if they grow into their size, because the size is now, it was over $2 trillion
3: right
24: on Friday, and now it's, I guess, 20% of $2 trillion is $400
3: And by the
24: billion.
3: Way, they said that they saw so, that they're the addressable market, meaning
24: it's 28 trillion, right?
3: 28 trillion.
24: So the
4: 28 that is wild.
3: 8 trillion. What they did was they just included anything that they could touch, as if they got there, they would never have any competition along the way. But anyway, go ahead.
24: So a couple of things. I think that one, I'm not here to say it's going to grow into itself or not. It's impossible to tell.
3: You're saying you saw it as a kind of a novelty kind of thing.
24: Yes, and it is, and people believe in Elon Musk, so you can think of it in a lot of different ways. I'm not recommending you should own it or you shouldn't own it. Yeah. Stay agnostic.
3: You're neutral on that.
24: What I am saying is that it's already been very clear, I think, to investors that they've already lost something like $45 billion cumulatively over time. So it's been very widely publicized. And the reason they do that is for disclosure, that they are not making any money yet. Now, they have some real revenue.
3: Starlink
24: and the rocket launch, I think, was $4 or $5 billion. Starlink was $15 billion or so. So
4: just wait till we have the moon bus. SpaceX will be going back and forth to the moon.
24: So many people signing up for that.
4: Yeah.
24: So I think that the public out there owning it, and it's really the big funds that own massive quantities of this, are very aware of that. I don't think they're promising to become a profitable company anytime soon. Much like Amazon didn't promise it. They promised growth to eventually become profitable. And that's what makes investing so tricky, is that you have to, in a lot of cases, you can bet on a company for years before they really make any money. And a lot of times it doesn't work out. But what keeps us coming back is the few times it does.
3: Yes.
24: And that's what makes the market so fascinating.
3: People talk about Amazon a lot, but as I recall with Amazon, they were making money pretty early on. They were just plowing it back into the business, and people who are shareholders were mad about that. It wasn't It wasn't like, oh my, they lost another $15 billion this quarter. It was just more like, hey, we should be getting dividends. And Jeff Bezos said, no, you shouldn't, because I'm going to keep plowing it back into the company.
24: Well, you make a great point. But think about this. If the view in this particular case, they already have a company that's up and running and it's got a ton of revenue, right? So if you're short-sighted as a business owner, and if you're a business owner listening, you kind of know what I'm talking about here. You could stop all growth right now and probably milk a ton of profit for a little while.
3: Right.
24: And you could say, look, I think I could do this with 80% less people. I don't need to buy anything new. And I'm going to cut my costs dramatically. And I'm going to make a ton of money. My margins are going to go way up. And almost any business can do that right now. But what will happen for that business is that over the life cycle, over the next year or two or maybe three, the business, because it hasn't grown, it will die. So they could, I'm not saying SpaceX could do that, but I bet you if there was a mandate to actually make a profit, they could probably do it right now. It just would mean that in the future, there's probably less or no profit opportunity.
3: I get what you're saying. I think it applies to most companies. I just don't think in this situation, because in the other companies that you're talking about, we can assume that there is a product, it is being sold, there is people who want the product. There are more people who want to buy into SpaceX than want to work with AI ever in their life. So the product itself, here's what it comes down to, is it even possible to know what a return on this investment even looks like?
24: Well, first of all, any profit is a start. So okay. 1 cent per share of net income would be a start.
3: But I'm talking about for the long haul, for the company itself to remain strong. I'm not talking about having a good quarter or things look good here. I mean, like 15 years from now, it's looking like an Amazon or a Google. Hold on, we'll take a break. We'll come back. You can answer that. Alex Williams says there's trouble on 285 and DeKalb.
2: Yeah, it seems to be the hot spot for 285 this afternoon, Eric. This one's 285 eastbound, the outer loop past Flat Shoals. I think it's been impacting right lane or at least right center lane. Tough to see in the curve here. Nonetheless, it is causing brake lights back toward Boulder Crest Road. Now, once you get on I-20 eastbound, got some better news for you there. The earlier crash past Turner Hill Road, exit 75, that's cleared out of the right lane. Everything back open. So those delays from that start at the mall at Stonecrest should start to improve. And here we go again. New trouble downtown, Chinwe Maponyako.
0: I mean, it's a travel advisory knocking out three right lanes, I-75, 85 southbound, right around Freedom Parkway. That's exit 248. And so you already know it's going to put extra pressure on your northern ride suburbs trying to come down into Midtown downtown. Go ahead and take Northside Drive to avoid all those delays. 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Triple Team Traffic, 95.5 WSB.
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3: So you believe, or not you believe, but you're telling me what has to be done. SpaceX has now got $85 billion, right? Which they got from this IPO. And now that's the big, they can't go back to private capital now. They could, but they won't. They can't. So they're basically $85 billion. And they have to start to show a profit before they burn through this $85 billion, is what you're saying.
24: Essentially, right. That's why companies, to hit their next boosted phase of growth, they need capital to do it, and they go to the public markets where they can get support by selling stock or a portion of the stock to the public. That cash comes in, and they say, okay, now we've got $1 billion to grow, or not $85 billion or $100 billion to grow. And that capital injection is meant to fund the expansion of that business and get it to the point where, as the cash is starting to come down, the company itself is starting to be able to make net income to make up for the cash that was raised from the IPO. So it's a tricky balance.
3: And I'm skeptical on this situation because these AI companies, well, they've been through rounds of $60 billion and $55 billion. And, you know, Mark Zuckerberg completely blew $85 billion on the metaverse, then canceled it and kept on walking forward and raised $60 billion for his AI thing. Let me ask you this. I think that, being someone who doesn't know really a whole lot about markets in general, I think this is pretty clever, where last week Google suddenly said, you know what, we're going to open up, we're going to make some more stock available. I can't remember what it's called, a debt equity swap.
24: Whatever. It was a secondary offering.
3: They
24: sold more shares to the public.
3: For $85 billion, what they were going for. Now, I think what they're saying is, hey, if you want to take a bet on this AI thing, why not do it with Google? Because then if AI flops, you still own shares of Google and you can already see that we're a successful company. And I feel like if I was somebody who was interested, I'd be taking up that offer. Why? Now, SpaceX does have a Starlink within it, which is
24: a very different business, making
3: some money. So there's something there. You could say, oh, it's a real company, but it's overvalued. Once you get to OpenAI and Anthropic, if AI flops, that's all those companies are.
24: Yeah.
3: So I think I would rather, if I was going to want to get in the AI chase, why not go for the Google
24: stuff?
3: Wait,
24: is this a buy, hold, sell recommendation? Sunday morning? Money Matters right now?
3: You might want to bring me in. I don't even know. No, I'm not telling people to do anything. I'm asking the question. That's pretty clever, I think, for Google to say, if you're going to take a bet on AI, do it with us, because if it flops, you've still got all these shares of Google and you already know that we're a successful company.
24: Look, I think that, and that's what makes a market, right? You can make a case for companies that are more diversified outside of AI. You can make a, but it, you know, you always bring up the example of Facebook. You got to remember, these big technology companies have put their tentacles out in so many different areas. Remember Apple was working on a car for yes. I don't know how long, and that was the little underlying rumor for a long time. And then Evidently, that went away.
3: They didn't blow $85 billion, and they probably were able to use a lot of the technology that they learned there to throw into their other products. OpenAI doesn't have another product. Anthropic doesn't have another product.
24: And just wait, guys. In the next couple of months, if you thought these are going to be massive IPOs as well.
3: Yeah.
24: They're coming up later this year. It is fascinating, and it is a bet on the future that we don't really even know the true economic value of what these companies are going to provide.
3: It's essentially, if
24: you're an investor in these companies, you've got to say that I think that the technology they have today will make either growth in America that much more significant, or net income, because these are profitability enhancers, that much stronger in order to be owners of these companies. And obviously, lots of people have put private money into them. There's been huge demand for SpaceX. We'll see.
3: Yeah, and meanwhile, Elon and Sam Altman are like, don't worry about it. We'll tell you. We'll tell you when we're successful. Well, we can't tell you now. But let me just say this. We are never going to be mining asteroids. This is nonsense.
4: Well, comets.
3: Huh?
4: What about comets? We can mine them too.
24: I think we learned that from Bruce Willis in Armageddon.
4: There's the one made of gold, though.
3: And also, this ridiculous idea of putting data centers in space. You have to replace every chip every 3 years. How is this going to be done in space? All right. I guess do it on the ground and have sections where you go up and ridiculous. Wes Moss, let people know how they can get more Wes Moss.
24: Easy to do so. You can hear Money Matters right here on WSB Radio, Sunday mornings 9 until 11. And then, of course, the Retire Sooner podcast and the actively now on Amazon, the Retire Sooner Method. The little green book you can find on Amazon.
3: Now, is this a pre-order?
24: Still pre-order.
3: Well, let Wes Moss know that you want his new book, damn it. Thank you, Wes Moss. Thanks, guys. Great week and enjoy the lacrosse. Try to enjoy the lacrosse. Alex Williams says a crash is making the ride worse downtown.
10: A little bit better news, though, Eric, just for you, my friend. This crash just cleared to the right shoulder. Everything is back open. This crash is 7585 southbound at Freedom Parkway. You're still bunched up back to Atlantic Station and 17th Street, but hopefully those delays will start to thin out. Now 7585 northbound, still watching the brake lights. It's just volume, though, from University Avenue as you head up to Peachtree Pine Street. Checking some of the slow spots around I-285 with the help of Chinway Maponia Cook.
11: It's going to be the outer loop that's slow right now, I-285 northbound. Outside of I-20 as you're trying to get towards Decatur, you're tapped in the brakes as you pass Flat Shoals Parkway, and those delays begin around Bouldercrest Road. 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Triple Team Traffic 95.5 WSB.
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13: This is Governor Brian Kemp. Join me in voting for Derek Dooley for U.S. Senate this Tuesday, June 16th. I endorse Derek Dooley because he's a conservative outsider who will fight to ban insider stock trading, pass term limits, and will never take a check during a government shutdown. Derek's never been a politician in the D.C. swamp. He's the candidate we need to beat John Ossoff. Election Day is Tuesday. Vote Derek Dooley for U.S. Senate.
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15: At 6:30, I'm Bill Caiaccio. 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Our top local story, a man in the country illegally from Mexico is arrested on federal charges for allegedly flying a drone over Centennial Olympic Park during the World Cup Fan Festival in Atlanta. Federal prosecutors say Lorenzo Rojas Martinez has two prior deportations and was previously convicted for cocaine distribution. The FBI now says it seized more than 20 drones for violating restricted airspace around FIFA activities. Atlanta's first World Cup match today between Spain and Cabo Verde is a stunner. The match ends in a scoreless draw. Spain is considered one of the favorites to win the World Cup. For fans wanting to explore Atlanta's nightlife, the city has a new team dedicated to helping them.
19: With their bright orange shirts, Mayor Andre Dickens believes the city's team of nightlife ambassadors will be a vital and visible resource for soccer fans visiting Atlanta for the first time.
21: This is one of our greatest additions to our city because we have an outstanding nightlife and we want everybody to know how to make sure that they're safe, but also to have a great experience there.
19: The ambassadors will be able to direct people through the downtown area and can even connect them with city services. The team starts their work tonight and will be on duty every day through the end of the World Cup. In Atlanta, Jonathan O'Brien, 95.5 WSB.
15: 82 degrees in Atlanta. What day we'll see torrential rain? Atlanta Radio's only 5-day forecast with meteorologist Christina Edwards is coming up. Suspended Hall County Sheriff Gerald Couch is scheduled to return to work tomorrow.
27: The sheriff is fit for duty and eager to get back to work for the people of Hall County.
15: Couch's attorney Blake Poole urges people not to rush to judgment. Couch was suspended in February after his arrest for driving under the influence. He was originally suspended for 60 days, but it was extended after he was arrested again in neighboring Dawson County for violating terms of his bond. A B-52 goes down near Edwards Air Force Base in California. Reporter Louis Martinez says the planes were primarily constructed during the 1950s and 60s.
28: The Edwards Air Force Base there in the Mojave Desert is a key location for both the Air Force and for NASA to test new equipment, new aircraft. And in the past, what they have used are B-52s, both NASA and the Air Force, to carry aloft new test equipment, sometimes new types of missiles, new types of aircraft. It's called a mothership.
15: Now WSB Money update, and with a peace agreement likely between the U.S. and Iran, reporter Christian Cordero says gas prices are down significantly.
29: For the first time since April, the average price of regular gas in the U.S. is below $4 per gallon at $3.99, according to Gas Buddy. That means filling up a mid-sized 18-gallon SUV costs about $72 today. That's down from $81 one month ago, but still well above the $53 it cost before the war began at the end of February.
15: The average price in Metro Atlanta today is $3.77 a gallon. The Atlanta Preservation Center is pushing back on plans to move the Olympic Cauldron from its original location in Summerhill to Centennial Olympic Park. The center's David Mitchell says the cauldron belongs right where it is.
30: You think of all the various things that have occurred. The Olympics were a big stamp on that neighborhood's identity.
15: Georgia State University, which owns the property, announced the move last week, and they say the move is about celebrating the city's Olympic heritage and investing in the community's future. A new day center in DeKalb County is a one-of-a-kind offering in Metro Atlanta dedicated to addressing homelessness.
31: Now open at New Life Church in Decatur, caseworkers will be on hand 9 to 5 Monday through Saturday to offer a range of services, but beyond getting basic hygiene, clothing, clothing, food, and showers, homeless guests will receive help with housing, mental health and addiction, and workforce training.
0: For every single person that comes through the doors of this day center, there is a strategic plan for them to move from crisis to complete transformation.
31: Pastor Marlon Harris says this is a strategic public-private partnership they hope will be a model for similar facilities elsewhere. Graham Carroll, 95.5 WSB.
15: 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Triple Team Traffic begins now with Alex Williams.
10: Trying to clean up the ride through downtown, Bill. Crash still working on the right shoulder, 7585 southbound and Freedom Parkway. And all the brake lights behind it are concentrated on 85 and 75 south, getting to their merging point, passing 17th Street and Atlantic Station. And if you're traveling 7585 northbound, that ride's still just volume, on and off the brakes, I would say. University Avenue up to Peachtree, Pine Street, then looking pretty good up into Midtown. Checking I-85 toward Gwinnett County with the help of Chinwave and Ponya Cook.
11: Just seems like that ride can't catch a break. You're still going to be tapping the brakes, leaving 285 if you're heading northbound past Jimmy Carter Boulevard. And then they pick up again near Sugarloaf Parkway, where you're going to be really bumper to bumper as you make your way towards 985, where finally your delays do ease. Next report in less than 10 minutes from the Trustdale.com Traffic Center, Triple Team Traffic 95.5 WSB.
15: Now Atlanta Radio's only five-day forecast with meteorologist Christina Edwards.
1: Increasing cloud cover this evening, but staying dry. Temperatures will cool to the mid to upper 60s for tomorrow morning. Tomorrow afternoon, cloudy skies with scattered rain showers, especially through the afternoon and evening hours. Highs only in the mid-70s. Wednesday, partly to mostly cloudy with pop-up showers and thunderstorms through the afternoon. High around 84. Thursday and Friday, a tropical system will move through metro Atlanta. It'll bring torrential downpours as well as breezy conditions. Wind gusts as high as 30 miles per hour. Daytime highs in the upper 70s to low 80s.
15: Right now, it's 78 in Noonan, 82 in Midtown Atlanta, 79 in Dunwoody. 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I'm Bill Caiaccio, 95.5 WSB.
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3: Greg Russ back with us. Hey, Greg, I didn't tell you that earlier today you had nothing to do with this, but you were part of it. I during a break, I went to the other side of the room and I sat down and I noticed the monitor that's here, and I saw you, even though you weren't on the air with us, I just saw you normally in your place, and I had an epiphany, and I realized just exactly how Jeffrey Toobin got caught. Does anybody remember the story of Jeffrey Toobin? CNN guy. So during the pandemic, when everybody was doing stuff away from the office, they were getting ready for election night, and they were doing they were doing a dry run. They were just doing a practice, and they took a break And during that break, he started having his way with himself, and everybody else saw it. And I haven't really thought about it that much, but then when I was sitting over there and I was looking at that array that you have for the video product,
9: yeah,
3: and there's like three or four, five, six images of
9: yeah, there's
3: Greg
9: all
3: Russ.
9: Kinds of different scenarios that yeah. it can show, like a box where you talking to Greg, Tim talking to Greg, me right. talking to Greg. There's all the different
3: and during
9: scenarios.
3: The break, you just see Greg like going through papers or something, and like so I thought, oh, he didn't realize because they were going to do an election night thing on CNN, so obviously they had one of these, and he had no idea. Thought he was all alone. So thanks, Greg. You helped me figure out that mystery. You had nothing to do with it, but...
12: Well, I'm glad I could help. You've always been paranoid about that anyway.
3: I am.
12: Tape over the camera.
3: I'm always... First of all, you don't have to be paranoid to put tape over your computer anytime. The technology simply exists. This is not a conspiracy. I'm not talking about even then. I mean, at any time... The technology does exist that other entities turn it on now.
12: Your TV's always listening to you.
3: TV's listening.
12: Record,
3: is it watching?
12: I didn't get a smart TV.
3: Could be doing all kinds of things. I turned off
12: dumb TV.
3: My SIRI, I won't make everybody else a start. I have it to where it can't hear me when on the phone. I have to want it.
9: It still listens to you.
3: It says it done.
12: Mm-hmm.
3: Well, God, I'll tell you something. I forgot about it, and I was driving home, and I tried to yell at the phone to call my wife, and nothing happened. So I think it is off. Or maybe it's smart enough to know, let's trick him.
9: Yeah, it makes
3: and make
9: you,
3: him think that it's off.
9: Exactly. It makes you think that yeah. it's off, but in reality, it's still listening.
3: I saw this is every once in a while. You wonder about Time. It used to be called Time Magazine. Now it's called Time.
12: Oh, I thought you were just talking about time in general. I was like, yeah, I wonder about time constantly.
3: No, I don't.
12: I obsess.
3: Yeah, stop obsessing about stuff like that, by the
12: way.
3: Is
12: there a past? I can't help it.
3: There's nothing you can do about it.
12: Does it exist?
3: It probably, none of this is real or whatever. If you follow deep enough into the science, what does it matter? Are we in a simulation? How does that affect my life? What if we are? I'm still living the same life, right? I mean, does it matter?
12: No, it's just the eternity of nothing.
3: Well, you're not going to be there.
9: Floating.
3: You're not going to be there. Before you were born, were you like hanging out going, dang, come on, put me in the game. It's not like you don't know. You're not there.
12: I understand that. It's just...
3: You're not there.
12: While
3: besides,
12: I am here,
3: we're probably all going to someplace glorious. Haven't you heard?
9: The simulation predicted you guys would have this conversation.
3: Yes. Well, it didn't predict. It's happening because... But either, if it's going to be a simulation, here's the thing that why do I got to feel pain? I don't think those characters running around in Grand Theft Auto are feeling pain when they get hit by a car.
12: We don't know that, though.
3: They keep getting back up the next time you play.
12: That's against their will.
3: Well,
12: it just resets for them.
13: Oh, please don't shoot me again.
9: You know, in November, when the next one comes out, you might not be seeing George and I for a couple weeks.
3: Because
9: Grand Theft Auto 6 comes out, I think, right before Thanksgiving.
3: No. Let me tell you what's going to happen. You guys are adults. You're not children. And you will put the important things and you'll put your priorities. And then when you have a little extra time, you'll play the game. That's for your wife to worry about. You know, that every moment when you're not actually taking care of your job, it's nothing but that stupid game.
13: What wife?
9: Yeah, exactly.
3: Well, George
9: is clear.
3: I almost said your wives, and I stopped in the middle and turned toward Jerry and said, as far as you're concerned, you're in the clear, my friend.
13: That's right.
9: So you don't mind if we just
3: play the only thing that can hurt you, is it the new Madden you said?
9: No, this is Grand Theft Auto.
3: Oh, Grand Theft Auto. Well, the only thing that can hurt you with this new Grand Theft Auto is you just have to ask yourself, you know, would be nice to get laid every once in a while. Yeah, so it's just kind of a thing that you just have to...
13: Who needs that mess?
9: Yeah. Get laid in the game. What are you talking about? You're good.
3: I love his generation of younger. They're kind of like, it's kind of... you got to deal with all these emotions,
13: smells,
3: feelings, and people telling you to change the way you live your life. And I can just go online 10 minutes later. I'm back to Grand Theft Auto.
12: Five.
3: No troubles. So I was going to say, in Time... I don't agree with this. It says, say these three words to instantly diffuse your rage. Do you still have a rage side, Greg Russ?
12: I'm laughing because I didn't know who you're going to ask as it gets coming to me or Tim. I don't.
3: Because I used to have it, but I've worked very hard,
12: Jerry.
3: And I have to say, almost, I would say that I have no rage side left anymore.
12: I sure do.
3: It doesn't mean I don't have bad. I have bad days. But I don't.
12: I haven't raged no in a while, and I haven't told myself any three little words.
3: Well, these are the three little words. I don't know that I buy this. So the idea is, the next time you're furious, don't try to calm down. Just put a name to the anger coursing through your veins.
14: Mm-hmm. Yeah, I'm enraged just listening to this.
3: This is what you're supposed to do. Is you go, so you're in the middle of it, right? Tim, listen up, because you have your moments. In the middle of it, you're supposed to say, "This is rage."
9: What?
3: 3 words, 3 seconds, either loud or silently to yourself, and you've already kept the feeling from swallowing you whole.
12: Yeah, you name it, you identify it,
16: you know that it's rage already. You just say, you're being an idiot.
12: Tim, what you just said, I was thinking of three little words. It was long as like, stop it, idiot.
16: Yeah.
12: Those are my three little words.
3: Yeah, I think I have words, and like, because I think to myself, hey, this is, if I was... When I was working to not have that rage side, you know, you like, for instance, as a football fan, I didn't like the way that I was acting, and I had to work on it. And what I say to myself, so let's say, boy, the Bills should have won. Josh Allen just threw an interception, and it's against the team, and now we're out of the playoffs or whatever, or things aren't going well. What I do say to myself is, this is the moment I'm talking about. This is the most, like, it's one thing to plan to be better in a certain situation, because I was knocking things over and punching walls and just stupid. And so what I do is I do remind myself, this is the moment you were talking. This is the moment you were thinking about, Eric. This, like, if you can talk about not being that person, but when presented with the moment, if you don't go along with it, then you're still the person you don't want to be. So I don't say this is rage, but I do remind myself, we've been working on this, and this is the moment right here. If you're going to grow, this is the moment you got to do it. You got to feel like punching that wall, and then you don't punch the wall. You see, that's growth.
12: Yeah, this is dumb. Why am I going to bust my wall because of a football game?
16: Oh, you'll get there eventually. I don't care that you cut me off. I do that. I don't, you know, I'll get there.
3: I like that one.
9: Hey, I feel like the what you said is the three words, right? You just say, this is rage.
3: This is rage!
9: Okay, like that. I feel like it should be, this blank is rage. You have to add a fourth word in there, but you need to get that cuss word in.
3: You got to throw one in there. If you can't go all the way F, you got to go S.
9: Yes.
3: You got to get something out.
16: In your backseat.
9: That's true.
3: Well, that's when you just start making words up.
9: Yeah.
12: What does that mean, Daddy? I can also see this going wrong. Somebody gets so angry, they punch another person in the throat, and then that person gives their account to the cops, and they said, right before he punched me, he yelled, this is rage.
3: I know. If you heard somebody go, this is rage, you would call 911. Alex Williams says the ride is cleaning up downtown.
10: Yeah, anybody needs to make that trek to the airport, now is getting to be a good time to do it. 7585 southbound, just a little bit of volume as you leave 17th Street down to a crash, still off to the right at Freedom Parkway, and northbound, it's a little slow, but not terrible. University Avenue up toward I-20, some of that volume will stay with you up to Freedom Parkway. Once you get past that, it is a clean shot into Midtown. Any more troublesome spots circling 285, Chinway Maponya Cook?
11: Not anything major. That earlier trouble, 285 northbound, that outer loop at I-20 in Decatur has cleared. So just a little bit of merging madness to get onto I-20. The same can be said on the west side of town, 285 south, that outer loop. You're just going to be tapping the brakes past Bolton Road as you make your way towards that West Expressway. 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
6: All right, we do got to wrap it up here because, of course, Jared has to go to his second job for the next few weeks, which is nightlife ambassador for the World Cup. You'll find him in his orange shirt.
7: Orange vest.
6: The orange the shirts, not vest.
7: It's a shirt.
6: They're orange shirts.
8: And they go from 5 p.m. to 5 a.m., which, go ahead, Greg.
7: I was going to ask where they send people. Do they just have a list of businesses? Like, you go here.
9: I can go to the Beltline.
6: Well, exactly. Yeah. Beltline. That's a Jared. Go to the Beltline. You'll be fine.
10: Does it have light rail?
6: I do.
8: Not yet, sir.
6: I think probably some people might just be like, hey, where is such and such hotel? Because I know I was wandering around Spain at 4 o'clock in the morning having no... I just wanted to find anybody who knew enough English to tell me how to get that hotel with the large N on it. Do you know where that is? So a lot of it will be that. I think a lot of it will be like, where are we? How do we get back to such and such street? I don't, people want to eat. It's not that... You know, you go to a... Hey, where's the best lasagna? I don't think they're going to be asking those questions.
8: Hey, where'd I get to the trap house?
6: Hey, you got any good whores around here?
8: Yes, certainly. Come on out and imagine.
6: And by the way, how is it that we're already paying a nightlife czar? Is the nightlife czar out there?
8: I'm assuming that they're going to work in collaboration with these people.
6: Do you know who this nightlife czar?
7: These are the minions of the nightlife czar. This is the people the nightlife czar sends out.
8: And these are only temporary positions.
6: You're saying the nightlife czar is
7: the queen
6: grand, of the nightlife ambassadors. Our nightlife czar, by the way, has a name that's very, very close to my favorite weather person, Kristen Edwards.
8: Oh,
6: I did not know that was our nightlife.
7: Kristen F words.
6: Yes. Okay. So I think that's going to be most of it. I think it's nice to have that. Are they on the Segways or no? Have we given up the Segways?
8: We have the scooters now. You don't really need the Segways anymore.
11: What's that unicycle? The motorized unicycle? I saw some guy on a highway going
6: on.
11: For
6: heaven's sake!
8: Yeah. Those are more popular. No, thanks.
7: On the highway?
8: Yeah.
6: Well, did it have a license plate? I don't think so.
8: No.
6: I don't think it belongs on the highway.
8: You're talking about the slingshots, are you?
11: I don't know what they're called. It was a unicycle, and the guy looked, of course, like a douche.
6: Yeah. He had a big mustache.
11: He had a knapsack. Yeah. No mustache.
12: They've got a racing league for those now. The crashes are kind of funny.
6: Well, I imagine they're kind of brutal.
12: Yeah.
6: You really don't have any place to... It's just you and gravity. All right. That music's telling us two things. Shut the hell up. Get the hell out. You know us. We're good citizens. We do what we're told all the time. Shelley's off tonight. J.D. Hayward is up next. We're going to come back and do this again tomorrow, 3 p.m. You're all invited to join us. But until then, continue on your journey. Don't piss off the genie.
13: 655 in the Trustdale.com traffic center and I-75 northbound and flipping. You're going to be tapping the brakes as you leave McDonough near Highway 155. Your delays ease once you hit Jotico Road, exit 222. And if you're on the northwest side of town, I-75 northbound.

0: looking good until you hit that North Marietta Loop and those delays stretch towards Highway 92. Next report, in less than 10 minutes from the Trustdale.com Traffic Center, Triple Team Traffic 95.5 WSB.
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0: Good evening to you. It is 7 o'clock. The news is being brought to you by Trajan Wealth. Our top local story this hour: Hall County's embattled sheriff is going back to work as his suspension by the governor wraps up.
11: His return comes as Hall County Sheriff Gerald Couch completes 90 days suspension. The first 60 for a DUI arrest in February, another 30 after he was pulled over for failing to stay in his lane in May. Defense Attorney Blake Poole tells me the sheriff is grateful for an outpouring of support in recent months.
12: The sheriff's fit for duty and eager to get back to work for the people of Hall County, and he's used this time away from the office to reflect on his commitment to public service and to our community that he's dedicated his career to protecting.
11: Meanwhile, Poole is moving to have some evidence tossed before Couch's trial in September. Veronica Waters, 95.5 WSB.
0: Currently 79 degrees in Atlanta, partly cloudy for the rest of the evening. WSB meteorologist Christina Edwards has Atlanta's most accurate and dependable forecast coming up. While there's a digitally signed agreement between the United States and Iran to end the war, military analyst retired Colonel Steve Ganyard says don't expect the bombs to stop flying altogether.
13: The Israelis probably going to be fighting the Iranians for the next millennium. That's not going to go away. So don't expect this to bring peace to the Middle East.
0: The ink to paper signing is set to be done in Switzerland on Friday. MARTA police have made an arrest in a Memorial Day weekend stabbing.
14: On the Sunday of the Memorial Day
2: weekend, 40-year-old Xavier Clark began an argument and struck another man at the Georgia State MARTA station. In response, the other man stabbed Clark and fled. That man was spotted at the Vine City station with a knife on his person and taken into custody by MARTA police. 36-year-old Quentin Sharp was transported to the Fulton County Jail and charged with aggravated assault. He was also issued a permanent MARTA ban. Charges are pending against Xavier Clark. Lisa Nicholas, 95.5 WSB.
0: We got an update on that fatal accident which shut down all lanes of 75 southbound near Central Avenue in southeast Atlanta during the morning commute. The Georgia State Patrol says a black Honda Civic was either stopped or traveling slow when a black Toyota Tundra struck it from behind, causing both vehicles to leave the road. The driver of the Honda died. The other driver was taken to Southern Regional Medical Center with minor injuries. In New Jersey, an investigation is underway after an ICE agent reportedly fired a weapon and then is hit by a vehicle, reports Trish Harmon.
9: The call came in around 9:30 a.m. Authorities responding to Route 72 and Mermaid Drive in Manahawkin. According to local police, an ICE agent was attempting to apprehend someone in a vehicle when that driver struck the ICE agent as they fled the scene. Police say the agent fired shots at the vehicle. It's unknown if the driver was struck.
0: Authorities say they were trying to take in a Peruvian national that's here illegally. He's currently not in custody. Historians are speaking out about a plan to move the Olympic cauldron from its original location in the Summer Hill neighborhood to Centennial Olympic Park.
14: This is something that belongs exactly where it is.
0: Atlanta Preservation Center Executive Director David Mitchell believes that the display defines the Summer Hill neighborhood and should not be changed. Georgia State University, which owns the property, announced the move last week, and they say the move is about celebrating the city's Olympic heritage and investing in the community's future. Meanwhile, to support an influx of visitors in town for the World Cup, Atlanta is rolling out a new nightlife ambassador program.
15: A dozen of the nightlife ambassadors will be stationed mainly in the downtown area to help visitors. Mayor Andre Dickens says the program is one of the greatest additions to the city's efforts to make soccer fans from around the world feel welcome.
16: They'll be offering directions, providing safety escorts, assisting with minor concerns, and helping people with city services.
15: The ambassadors will be wearing bright orange shirts so they can be easily identified. They will be on duty every day during the World Cup period from 5 p.m. to 5 a.m. in Atlanta. Jonathan O'Brien, 95.5 WSB.
0: Starting this hour, the UGA baseball team is going to try and stay perfect in the College World Series tonight. That's going to take place in Omaha, where the Bulldogs are facing Oklahoma. It's Georgia's second straight World Series game against a conference rival after it beat Texas over the weekend. The winner will play again on Wednesday, while the loser is going to try to stay alive in the tournament at sometime tomorrow. And a new analysis shows that calcium and vitamin D are not that effective in helping with bone strength as once thought. Researchers in Canada looked at 69 studies done in the past, which finds that calcium or vitamin D supplements, or both, compared to them in a placebo or no treatment at all, comes to reducing the risk of falls and fractures. It is 7:04, and that means it is now time for live team coverage of traffic and weather. We are checking in with Chenwei Moponya-Cook in the WSB 24-Hour Traffic Center. Good evening to you, Chenwei. What's going on out there?
17: Good evening, Michelle. Good to talk to you right now. We got a crash just working in and out of the right lanes, I-75/85 southbound near Freedom Parkway, exit 248. It's been out there for quite some time, and that's really the only hang-ups you've got going. If you're heading northbound, I-75/85 north, working well, just a tap of the brakes through Summer Hill, trying to make your way through I-20, and then again, crossing Freedom Parkway. 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
18: I'm WSB meteorologist Christina Upwards. Partly to mostly cloudy this evening, staying dry as temperatures settle to the mid to upper 60s for tomorrow morning. Tomorrow afternoon, cloudy skies with rain showers through the afternoon hours, high 77. Partly to mostly cloudy on Wednesday with pop-up storms in the afternoon, highs in the mid 80s.
0: We have got 76 degrees in Fayetteville right now, 78 in Snellville, 79 in Doraville, and 79 right here in Midtown. 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I'm Michelle Wright, 95.5 WSB.
19: 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You are fantastic.
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22: Shelley Winter, normally heard at this time, will return
3: But here we are on primary election eve, although, let's face it, Georgia has expanded its time to vote to what? It's election month, primary election month. But still, a lot of folks are going to go to the polls tomorrow, so we will stick with the traditional theatrics of primary election eve. Lots of tongues wagging, lots of speculation about what's going to happen. And I must admit that for the gentleman whom President Trump endorsed in the Republican primary for the U.S. Senate, I've heard from some of my pals and read the columnist at the AJC, bless their hearts. This thing is purely personal for me because I served in Congress with Mike Collins' daddy, Mac. Mac was great. He was on the Ways and Means Committee with me. If memory serves, we were a couple of guys who voted against most favored nation status for the Chi-Coms. Old Mac said, what was that? He would talk about, well, I was originally hauling stuff, and I had one truck and then another, and pretty soon old Mac's in the trucking business. He was a marvelous colleague in Congress, and the reputation of the father precedes the son. And so personally, I'll just tell you, I'm excited that Mike has that nod from President Trump. Now, speaking of personal relationships, during my days as a sportscaster up I-85 in Greenville, the hyphenated market Greenville-Spartanburg-Asheville, I would beat feet down for Braves games, for Georgia-Clemson, heck. To come to the big city, even though I'm an NC State grad, I would show up at Grant Field even when the Tar Heels came south. So I love coming to Hot Atlanta. I am an unabashed Atlanta aficionado. And once upon a time, I found myself hanging around in the 80s for a press conference involving Coach Vince Dooley, who was taking a long look at running for the U.S. Senate as a Democrat. Now, Coach chose not to run, but said he had the fire in his belly. And, of course, his lovely bride, Barbara, ran for the House of Representatives. So, for young Derek, maybe it was a delayed reaction. But you read Patricia Murphy's column at AJC.com, for Trump, Derek Dooley's original sin was telling the truth about 2020. Ain't it interesting that with all the questions that still remain, how uniform the reaction is when irregularities still exist that, oh, no, it's buttoned down? And for purposes of full disclosure, since I moved way out west and served Arizona for six terms in the U.S. Congress, I remember reporters yelling at Governor Doug Ducey, you know this election's on you, trying to intimidate him as partisans. I guess we shouldn't be surprised, but always and forever. It's why we're seeing investigative journalism come from every place but the corporate media. And everybody's entitled to their opinion. But just for the sake of argument, since Ms. Murphy and her unofficial Murphy's Law is any Republican who's conservative, I mean really conservative, bad, anyone who can prove vulnerable in a general election, good. And let me tell you, respectfully, she wrote the thing up because Derek Dooley was not politically active. Now, look, a lot of us who end up doing this stuff are really hardwired for politics. And the fact that, the younger Dooley did not vote until the COVID era, that's a tough one. Doesn't mean he doesn't have support. Doesn't mean that Congressman Collins is going to win. But if you take a look at what has happened in terms of the Trump endorsements, the only guy to lose was a congressman running for governor in Iowa. And the guy who beat him is a political prodigy. On social media, the guy was putting up a videotape of him as a college student challenging President Obama to an Oxford-style debate. And our old buddy L. Rushbo said, I guarantee you this guy is a listener to this program. So there was grassroots Republican support. And what of old Buddy Carter down east taking over what was left of Jack Kingston's seat when they redrew everything? Buddy was out there working. But based on what we are seeing in the Insider Advantage poll for the U.S. Senate on the Republican side right now, it is Mike Collins at 50%, Derek Dooley at 48%. On the governor's side of things, Rick Jackson leads by a point, 48 to 47%. Bottom line is, if you've got a favorite, you better go show up and vote tomorrow. And rot's a ruck if you tried to do this thing by mail. Now, it is interesting, and I'll just be totally honest, I do enjoy the briefing column from AJC by the former newspaper's gang of four, Greg and Tia and the aforementioned Patricia and Adam. And you can forget what you heard from Mr. Justice Brandeis on the Supreme Court of the United States, that sunlight is the best disinfectant. Apparently, Brad Raffensperger doesn't have to let anyone watch his office counting the votes election night. Ain't that a curious development? At any rate, as we head to break, and happy to get your take on this, or maybe you're going to plant the little nugget that the AJC ran in that newsletter column that, a Democratic polling firm shows the Democrats have an edge going into Election Day in the general election. Before we go to the break, think about it. Yesterday, President Trump's 80th birthday. Today, a memo of understanding signed between the U.S. of A. and those bad guys in Iran. But on Sunday, when the president was having his big throwdown UFC party, there was Congressman Mike Collins on the campaign trail, and he was mighty happy. Take a listen to clip one.
4: Y'all, I am so honored to be endorsed. They've already said it, but I'm going to say it again. By President Donald J. Trump, who gave me a complete endorsement. It's an honor to be endorsed by Lincoln Riley's family as well. Been endorsed by Turning Point, by Tea Party, Patriots. We've been endorsed by CPAC, Clubs of Growth, Newt Gingrich, over 200 local and elected officials.
3: 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Now, don't get me wrong. 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When we come back, I'd love to hear your thoughts on this. 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It's 716, and it's J.D. for Shelley on 95.5 Atlanta's iconic WSB.

0: 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And I-85, you're still tapping the brakes past 285. If you're in the Doraville area, you're going to be seeing some slowdowns as you make your way past Jimmy Carter Boulevard, exit 99. And once you do clear that exit, then you're going to be smooth sailing again until you get up into Suwanee, where you're going to be slow on I-85 northbound, right around Old Peachtree Road. Those delays take you towards 985. 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
13: Minutes past 7. Friends of Distinction bump us back. Grazing in the Grass. I was inspired to play that tune. Well, actually, to ask our wonderful, wonderful tech guys to play it. Because you can talk about endorsements, but you got to have the grassroots to win an election. So everybody grazes in the grass, but it does not hurt to get the big endorsements. And so it's President Trump for Mike Collins, Governor Kemp for Derek Dooley. And then in the governor's race, Governor Kemp, within the last 48 hours, endorses Burt Jones, who was down by 1 point, to Rick Jackson, according to the Insider Advantage poll. Love to hear from you, 404-872-0750, if you get courage from being behind your keyboard. There are a couple of ways you can reach out to me. If you're on the former Twitter, known as X.com, well then, look for my handle, The Real JD in AZ. And use the chat feature and I'll find what you have to say. Conversely, you may be, and we often get some input this way, on the social media site that is business-oriented, LinkedIn.com. You can message me there. My name is like it sounds. J period D period, like J.D. the Younger, the current vice president. Hayworth, like Cousin Rita in the movies, or my granddad, who was director of player personnel for the Braves when they moved to Atlanta from Milwaukee, lo, those many years ago. So those are a couple of ways you can get in touch with me. Now, I also mentioned before the break that predictably, and look, this is fine, and maybe they have the numbers to back it up. Although let's understand that a lot of pre-election polling is more of an art than a science. You don't expect Democrat-affiliated firms to come out and say, oh yeah, we're behind. No. What they're going to tell you is they're going to win. And you hear all the talk about the ossified John Ossoff, the senator, and all the garbage about somewhere placing him on the pretty scale between Gruesome Gavin Newsom and, I'm sorry to say, my fellow NC State alum, pretty boy John Edwards, who ran with long face John Kerry and rode that bad boy down to defeat at the hands of Bush and Cheney in '04. So you do expect that. And let's understand something. Suppose you're an anchor or an anchorette for an alphabet network nationally. Suppose also that you're a Democrat, but I repeat myself. So isn't it interesting that Sunday on Meet the Depressed, one of the featured guests was Georgia Democrat Senator Raphael Warnock. And of course, if you have the last name Warnock, your job is to knock Donald John Trump. Well, he does that predictably, and for good measure, he throws in the Supreme Court. Take a listen to clip two.
2: Donald Trump, in this most recent iteration, began this terrible race to the bottom that we're seeing with gerrymandering by calling into Texas and saying, I need five more seats. The Supreme Court then poured fuel on that fire.
13: Oh, there's fuel on the fire from the Supreme Court. Now, look, it's cool. Senator Warnock is a partisan. That's cool. He's got a dog in this hunt. I'm sorry, his Senate colleague, John Ossoff. But first, last, and always, and the overtones came in Ms. Murphy's column today at AJC.com. This has become Trump world. And they figure, rather than nationalizing the election, they're not going to plan anything new. because they're for open borders. The dominant wing of the Democrat Party is now socialist. So it's Donald Trump is the DBBIL. And since the Supreme Court has conservatives, we're going to throw them in there too. More of the senator on Meet the Press coming up. It's JD on WSB.
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0: Good evening to you at 7:30. I'm Michelle Wright. Our top local story this hour, awaiting trial for an alleged DUI. Halls County Sheriff Gerald Couch is heading back to the office. His attorney, Blake Poole, says Couch is now completed or has completed his 90-day suspension and is fit for duty.
17: I'm pleased to announce that Sheriff Couch will return to active duty as the Hall County Sheriff June 16th, 2026. The sheriff is fit for duty and eager to get back to work for the people of Hall County.
0: A state trooper's report says Couch blew a .212, and when he was pulled over in February, Poole is challenging some of the evidence in the trial, which is set to begin in September. Emergency crews respond to a reported B-52 crash near Edwards Air Force Base in California, reports Luis Martinez.
18: What we know is the Air Force is confirming that this is a U.S. Air Force B-52H Stratofortress, one of almost 60 years old, all of these aircraft, because the last one was built in 1962. All we know is that the aircraft was on takeoff when apparently something went wrong, and then it had crashed on the runway.
0: The Air Force says
16: 8 of the crew members on board that flight were killed. New now, from today, one person injured after a shooting on Boulder Crest Road in DeKalb County. DeKalb County police say the victim had been walking on Boulder Crest and heard gunshots. That victim ran to a nearby apartment for safety when he realized he'd been shot. He's hospitalized with non-life-threatening injuries. No suspects have been arrested. Local preservationists are raising questions about the plan to move the Olympic Cauldron from the Summer Hill neighborhood to Centennial Olympic Park.
19: For 30 years, the Olympic Cauldron has been in its original location, and Atlanta Preservation Center Executive Director David Mitchell believes moving the iconic piece of history is a mistake.
20: It's almost like kind of taking the arms and head off the Statue of Liberty and putting them in one of the five boroughs and leaving the statue with no arms and head where it is and saying that, you know, it's still the same thing.
19: Advocates say the initiative honors both the history of the Games and the remarkable transformation of Summerhill. Jonathan O'Brien, 95.5 WSB.
16: The city of Norcross announces the death of a councilperson. Councilperson Marshall Cheek has died. The Georgia Tech grad and CEO of the Norcross-based engineering company Paulson Cheek Mechanical was elected to the city council in November 2023. There's no word on his cause of death. The family will share memorial arrangements at a later date. Homeless people in DeKalb County have a new resource to help get them back on their feet.
21: The newly opened day center at New Life Church in Decatur provides a range of services, including mental health assistance and workforce training. Commissioner Nicole Messiah says giving people dignity and opportunity benefits us all.
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21: 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Guests can also receive meals, showers, and hygiene kits. Graham Carroll, 95.5 WSB.
16: It's 7:33, and that means it is now time for live team coverage of traffic and weather. We are checking in with Chenwei Maponya-Cook in the WSB 24-hour traffic center. Hey there, Chenwei, what's going on out there?
23: Well, that East Expressway, you got double trouble going on. I-20 eastbound at Columbia Drive. We're seeing that road work setting up in the left lanes there, two left lanes, and that's what's causing you some slowdowns as you make your way towards the perimeter. And once you do get outside of 285, we did have a stall in a left lane, I-20 eastbound near Wesley Chapel Road. That has since cleared, and so your delays should be easing as you make your way out to Stonecrest, but just still tapping the brakes through that East Expressway. 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
24: This is WSB meteorologist Christina Upwards. Partly to mostly cloudy this evening. Temperatures will settle to the mid to upper 60s for tomorrow morning. Tomorrow afternoon, cloudy skies with rain showers, especially in the afternoon hours. Highs in the mid to upper 70s. Wednesday, partly to mostly cloudy with pop-up storms through the afternoon. High 84.
16: We've got 77 degrees in Duluth right now. 76 in Dallas, 78 in Decatur, and 79 right here in Midtown. 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Breaking news when it happens. I'm Michelle Wright, 95.5 WSB.
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0: Donald Trump in this most recent iteration began this terrible race to the bottom that we're seeing with gerrymandering by calling into Texas and saying, I need five more seats. The Supreme Court then poured fuel on that fire.
1: Oh, grass fire, because again, we are so clever here. The bumper music coming back in was the instrumental Top 40 hit of Grazin' in the Grass. If memory serves, from my old air personality days as a high school ute, well, really a junior high guy, Hugo Masekela did the instrumental. And it's, of course, the left reverend and United States Senator Raphael Warnock knocking up against Donald Trump and the U.S. Supreme Court for, well, getting involved in what, when the other side was doing it, it was cool. Gerrymandering, although I think you go back to a guy named Elbridge Gerry. You see, boys and girls, it goes back to our Constitution and the Connecticut Compromise, because Roger Sherman came up with this. He said, okay, all you big states, you want to have the legislative branch based on population so you can boss everybody around, and the small states want uniformity. Why don't we make it two institutions in one? So we have a bicameral legislature, the United States Senate, with two U.S. senators per state, and of course the United States House of Representatives, by statute fixed at total membership of 435 U.S. congressmen plus delegates from the territories. And you can change that by statute, but it's one of the reasons the Constitution demands a decennial census. Every 10 years, we count who's here and where they're living, and we make changes accordingly, which is why California, everybody seems to be getting the HE double hockey sticks out of the one-time golden state, and as it has been tarnished through open borders and idiotic governance. Oh, by the way, speaking of not idiotic governance, but the governor of questionable intellectual ability, remember, he said, hey, man, I had trouble reading. It was almost a Joe Biden moment. From gruesome Gavin Newsom, oh, he's been squawking today, and we'll tell you why a little bit later. But back to Elbridge Gerry, who I believe was from New York State. Anyway, he got the idea. Okay, we control the state legislature. We'll see where the people are living, and we'll make it comfortable for our party. And understand, this happened even back when the father of our country, George Washington, urged not to belong to factions or parties. Well, by default, Washington became the leader of the Federalist Party, and Thomas Jefferson was the leader of the Democrat Republicans. So there's that. The only thing I'd point out, maybe not such a fun fact, but when I was serving in Congress, there was a member ironically named Jerry Studs, last name S-U-S-T-U-D-D-S, first name Jerry as in gerrymandering. And I'll say about this guy, Don Young, congressman for all Alaska, now belongs to the ages, but he got us together in the new majority. My first term, the first Republican majority in 40 years. And I was not even on the planet that long when I took my seat in Congress. But Chairman Young says, hey, listen, I don't want any wisecracks to Congressman Studs. He helps us on a few things, and he's a pretty decent guy. See, what happened is Jerry Studs and a fellow who recently passed on, Barney Frank, had some questionable practices in terms of social affiliations going on. And Congressman Studs apparently squired around a male congressional page who was younger than 18, even taking the kid on congressional delegation trips. How can I put this delicately? Presumably as his paramour. So that's probably a little more history than you need, but my point is, the left reverend is squawking about stuff that was cool when they were in charge. But he's got it going. And a helpful hint for the Democrats, if you ever get rid of the filibuster, the brimstone that the left reverend offers can be a mini filibuster in like a minute and a half. So now it's time for another vice. And to the left reverend and United States Senator from Georgia, there is nothing more vindictive than vengeance. And while Scripture may say, "Vengeance is mine, saith the Lord," Senator Warnock from the School of Political Knox simply says, if you're a conservative and a Republican, you are vengeful. Clip 3.
0: And with a vengeance, while people are literally casting their votes, we're seeing state legislatures led by craven politicians race to try to play with the lines, to jimmy-rig the outcome in order to make it impossible for ordinary American citizens to hold their elected officials accountable at a time where this economy is not working for us.
1: So he gets it in there, the economy's not working for us. And he's got that language to use. It ain't exactly brimstone, but it is seeking political destruction for those who oppose him. And he just lays it out there that the economy is not working for folks. Well, there's more to that story, right? When Joe Biden was president, he told us amidst those brain episodes, I'm gonna raise prices on fuel because global warming, or words to that effect. Lucky for Senator Warnock, he was just doing Meet the Depressed with the compliant Kristen Welker yesterday. Old Hakeem Jeffries shows up on, now granted, he was on the Fox affiliate this morning in New York, and he's wearing his Knicks hat, reveling in that, and things, well, they did not go well for Hakeem Jeffries this morning, but you'd expect that in New York. You'd also expect it at the network, and that's going to be the topic we talk about next. Coming up on 14 minutes before 8, 7:46, J.D. for Shelley on 95.5 WSB.
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15: 750 in the Trustdale.com traffic center. We got those south side slowdowns, especially if you're heading north on I-75 out of McDonough. You're going to be tapping the brakes beginning around Highway 20. And those delays stretch towards Jotico Road, exit 222. Meanwhile, I-75 on the northwest side has certainly calmed down. No issues making your way from that north loop to Highway 92 at this time. 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Some people just know you can save money on car insurance by checking Allstate first. So what are you waiting for? Check Allstate first for a quote today. You're in good hands with Allstate. I'm Chinwe Maponya Cook, Triple Team Traffic, 95.5 WSB.

0: where he truly was chairman of the board. And we play that because we take a little detour away from the left reverend and United States Senator from Georgia, Raphael Warnock, and listening to him knock around Republicans and using the talking points about how the economy, to use the vernacular of the graffiti artist shorthand, how they claim the economy S-U-X. So, Hakeem Jeffries, the House Democrat leader, goes on you can tell this is spontaneous and unrehearsed. Hakeem Jeffries was on Good Day New York. I'm not sure if it was, it may have been Sunday morning. And he was wearing an outsized Knicks cap trying to get in on the, yeah, man, I'm a Knicks fan. And he tries to pull that stuff about energy prices. And he is shot down by the anchorette in a New York nanosecond. Take a listen to clip four.
1: The gas prices were this high under Obama, too. So,
2: well, listen. No,
1: and Biden.
2: Well, I'm not.
1: Right, President Biden? Didn't we have gas prices at over $5?
2: No, well, there were gas prices in the immediate aftermath of
1: and I remember eggs were like $12 a dozen.
0: Whoa, wait a minute. Did it sound like Joy Behar had like an ideological transplant? Oh, speaking of that, J.D. the Younger, the vice president, tomorrow on The View. At any rate, that's what we're hearing. The View from a guy who spent part of the summer in New York City. New York City! Listening to us via streaming audio at WSBRadio.com, my old pal Chuck, he says, really, nothing has changed about the USA for 250 years, or close to that. If you don't like it, just wait 4 years. Well, Chuck, maybe you'd accept a friendly amendment, 2 years, because the midterms can change everything. So here we go, back to the left, Reverend Warnock, having his way, rhetorically speaking, with Meet the Depressed anchorette, Kristen Welker, who just sits back and stays out of the way. Now listen, when Senator Warnock, when he uses the word reform, he really means rip up the Constitution. Clip five.
3: And the Supreme Court continues to undermine his own credibility. I think that all options have to be on the table. We definitely need reform to this court. We need a code of ethics.
0: Yeah, you need you need reform? Code of ethics? How about staying true to the oath of office? To uphold, defend the Constitution of the United States against all enemies, foreign and domestic. So what the left reverend has told us is we gotta pack the Supreme Court when we get back in control. We cannot allow the census to motivate. Oh, unless it's we go ahead and count the illegals as residents or as citizens, since that's what we're trying to do anyway with amnesty as soon as we get control. But we're gonna call that reform. It ain't reform. It's ripping up the Constitution. Now, look, before we take a break from one another and get ready for hour two, I mentioned Donald Trump Jr., after Governor Kemp gets behind Bart Jones, earlier today, Jr. texts this out. Regardless of, or this is on X.com, an exclamation. Regardless of what happens in the Georgia governor's race tomorrow, we should be celebrating the Patriots building up MAGA and an American first economy like Rick Jackson has. When China threatened our amoxicillin supply, Rick saved the last amoxicillin manufacturing facility in America. So there's that. Will it make a difference? We'll find out. Hour two's ahead. It's JD for Shelley on 95.5 WSB.

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10: Good evening to you. 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I'm Michelle Wright. 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
11: Members of MARTA's criminal apprehension team have arrested a man wanted in connection with the stabbing on May 24th. Police believe two men were arguing when 40-year-old Xavier Clark struck the suspect in the face, but was then stabbed in the face. That second man was spotted at the Vines City Station and taken into custody carrying a knife. 36-year-old Quentin Sharp was taken to the Fulton County Jail and faces aggravated assault charges. Police say charges are pending on Xavier Clark. Lisa Nicholas, 95.5 WSB.
10: 78 degrees currently in Atlanta. Partly cloudy skies tonight. When does the rain return? Atlanta's most accurate and dependable forecast is coming up. The suspended Hall County Sheriff is heading back to work as he completes a 90-day suspension over a pair of traffic arrests.
12: Fit for duty is how his lawyer describes Hall County Sheriff Gerald Couch. Couch's suspension began over a February DUI arrest where he allegedly blew a .212. Attorney Blake Poole says the career lawman has spent these 90 days reflecting on his public service.
13: We ask that the public and the media respect the pendency of the ongoing legal matter and allow Sheriff Couch the opportunity to do what he does best, lead the Hall County Sheriff's Office and work.